0: Does this seem weird to anybody else?
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2: 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Mark Stein, NBA insider, he'll give us the skinny on what went down in Dallas. Jason Kidd is out as head coach there, plus more NBA stuff. M1's got to go. A lot of that. I did get a letter in the mail.
5: What's that?
2: And it's from Gary. Is that Kazee? K-A-Z-E-E.
5: Oh, up there.
2: Kazee?
5: Yeah, Kazee.
2: Gary Kazee from
5: Ohio. Did you read it?
2: Ohio.
5: Friday? I'm nervous.
2: No, I did read it.
5: All right, make sure. No. Let's say you can't read this live, Rob. You might have said something crazy.
2: No, nothing crazy.
6: You.
5: That's funny.
6: You.
2: Thank you.
6: You're cool.
5: You're cool. Love it. Half
6: you, I'm out.
2: But this is great. He sent a newspaper article about how an independent station in Cincinnati is changing the call letters, look, and actually becoming WKRP in Cincinnati.
5: Nice.
2: So he's like,
5: it's only been 50 years.
2: I know. Somebody finally decided to make that happen.

0: It is.
1: Hey, Gary, thank you for the letter. And then, of course, he has nothing but kind words. Thought you would like, you might like this. Been a regular listener to the Odd Couple since day one. Best show on the radio, as far as I'm concerned. Keep up the good work. And he put ABL, always be listening.
0: Oh,
1: ABL, always be listening.
0: That's,
1: is that nice? That's why, man, I had to read this letter.
0: No, absolutely you had to read
1: Thank you,
0: letter.
1: Gary.
0: I appreciate you, G.
1: Gary Casey.
0: You know what I liked about it, too?
1: There was a radio station in Denver. KZ103. KZ103.
0: Why do you remember a radio station in Denver?
2: What'd you eat yesterday?
0: Makes no sense.
2: How do you remember this?
1: KZ103 in Denver.
0: Denver, not Detroit. I get it. You live there. Right. Cincinnati.
1: No,
0: you live there. New York. I get it. Denver?
1: Yep. I was driving by. I saw the billboard. KZ103.
0: I was driving. And this is why I call him Rain Man.
1: That station
0: you
1: is
0: You are TV and radio station Rain Man. Now, anything else? I don't know. But TV right. and radio, you are Rain Man.
1: All right.
0: There was this radio personality in Albuquerque, New Mexico. Why do you know him?
1: I was just driving by, right? And I heard his show.
0: Oh, my goodness.
1: All right. Hey. Game two between the Spurs and the Thunder in OKC.
3: This time, it counts.
0: Well, shoot. Tipped off counted game one, counted.
1: 25 minutes or so, right?
0: Yeah.
1: 8:30 Eastern, 5:30 Pacific time.
0: Interesting. Evante, do me a favor. Can you confirm De'Aaron Fox is not playing? If you can confirm that for me.
1: But I do want to say Vegas has the Spurs, who won in double overtime as the underdog, getting 7.5 points. I love that. As a bet, I'll take the 7.5.
0: That is shocking. I thought it'd be just, no matter who they pick to win, I thought it'd be 3.5.
1: Seven and a half, but I'm figuring Wimby ain't going to be 41-24 and, SGA ain't going to have the horrible shooting night that he had. But I'm going to say this.
0: What you got?
1: For people in NBA America, you know me. I'm a reporter, and I don't care who wins. I'm always about, I want my analysis to be right. I've told you that all the time. You think I hate the Lions or the Pistons? No, that's not, I just want to be
0: right.
1: There
0: are like four or five things I think you do hate for or root for.
1: What?
0: The Yankees every night.
1: No, Alex, is that true?
0: Alex knows the Yankees every night, without a doubt. Confirm this, please, Alex.
1: The Yankee game ain't even on the TV.
0: The Dodgers to never win.
2: Confirm.
0: Thank you. The Pistons or Lions to never win.
2: Confirm.
0: Anything else we're missing?
1: And Aaron Rodgers to win.
0: And Aaron Rodgers to win.
2: Confirm.
0: Which we're going to drop down to four at the end of this year. We'll see. Maybe we might throw another one in. Maybe it might be Lamar Jackson.
1: But here's my point. I'm rooting, openly rooting.
0: Oh, no. Breaking news.
1: Not for the Spurs to win. But for the Thunder to lose.
0: Okay.
1: Does that make sense?
0: I get it. Why?
1: Because I think if they lose and they don't go back to back, it shakes up and it changes the narrative on this team. Like, for them to be special can't be just a one championship. If they get knocked out, that everybody already had rubber stamped. Oh, they're going to win again, didn't they? Mm-hmm. Oh, yeah. Oh, they're going to win again. Oh, they got the young team. They won. They're only going to get better. Oh, they're going to get the Clippers pick. Oh, you know, like how are you going to stop this juggernaut? Well, here we go. I don't want them to go down as one of the all-time great teams. I hate watching this team. They make me want to throw up in my mouth. I'm glad they're down 0-1. I'm hoping that they go down 0-2 tonight. So I'm not rooting for the Spurs, but I'm rooting against the Thunder. I don't want them to go down in history. I want them to go down in infamy. I want them to be George W. Bush. No, George Herbert Walker.
0: Herbert Walker, H.W.
1: Walker. H.W., sorry. He only had the one.
0: You can't say W, say got W.
1: W. George Herbert book. George.
0: How did Justin Herbert get into this?
1: Herbert Walker Bush, right? Is that what it was?
0: Elijah, just make sure you splice this one up. Correct. Just, if you gotta use AI, Elijah, do what you gotta do.
1: Cause you gotta get that in. I want the-
0: right, here you go. Wait. Ready? That camera there. 3, 2, go.
1: I want the Thunder to be George Herbert Walker Bush. Let me do it one more time.
0: Wait. Okay, wait. Hold on. Take a breath.
1: It is Herbert Walker.
0: You know I need to take a breath. Okay. All right, now we're going to get this right, people. Okay. So, because if you're going to smoke it, right, you're going to put it online.
1: You got to
0: get
1: it right.
0: Get the, all right. I can't look at you when you do this. This is the only thing worse is if I ask you to say Mike Vrabel now.
1: I can't say it.
0: All right, ready?
1: Mike Vrabel.
0: 3, 2, go.
1: All right, here we go. Are we ready? Is
0: serious?
1: This radio or television?
0: Thank God this is a movie.
1: I know.
0: It'll take as many takes as we need. They'll never know. All right.
1: All right. Wait a minute. What I say, I'm not rooting for what you call it.
0: I didn't write the script.
1: There we go.
0: All right, here we go. 3.
2: One guy is happily divorced.
1: All right.
0: 3, 2, action.
1: I'm not rooting for the Spurs, but I'm rooting against the Thunder. I don't want them to go down in NBA history. I want them to be the George Herbert Walker Bush of the NBA. That's what I
0: there
1: want.
0: You go.
1: One term, one championship, and that's it.
0: There you go. Granted, you were looking like Richard Nixon, though.
4: First
0: you
4: try.
0: You're talking about another president. Well, you look like Richard Nixon the way you were doing that.
1: On the internet, it'll be one try.
0: They'll never know. Elijah, make sure you splice all those together.
1: Don't put that
0: together. That's going to be really, really funny to do that.
1: You hear what I'm saying.
0: Oh, I do hear what you're saying. I'm done. Now, we can just go to break. That was hilarious. No, I totally get your point, right? I told you this team is a team, them being the team that for some reason a lot of people don't like. If I put on paper the good things about them, you'd be like, oh, this is awesome. If I told you, hey, man, they're all in. You play defense. They're together. They got a guy who's averaging 30 plus for 4 years, 50. Like on paper, you'd be like, oh, let's go. But then once I start adding all the other stuff, the flopping, the foul merchant, all the stuff that you weren't here that day.
1: What they get away with defensively.
0: Stuff they get away with, the TikTokiness of them all. They've started to rub people the wrong way. So I get why a lot of people, are over them. Specifically with this game, I expect a bounce back from them. I think Vegas has it right. I don't know the exact spread, but my point is I think they'll win. I think they'll win by at least 6. I don't know. 7.5 might be a bit much, but I think they'll win today. And I think more importantly for them, I think SGA, cause Rob, he hasn't played great the entire postseason. The last 5 games, I should say. Because he didn't play great against the Lakers. He was not spectacular versus the Lakers. And everybody's like, oh, it doesn't really matter because they're winning big. And we kind of ignored it. He wasn't great against them. You're talking about a guy that was averaging 31 points a game in the regular season on 55%. Now he's averaging like 26 in the postseason, around 43% or something shooting. And usually a guy like that, you know, your better players, your MVPs, play better in the postseason. That's not the case for SGA. Didn't play have a great game one. Looked confused. Was out there looking lost. And, your boy Wimby was out there looking like primetime Deion Sanders or Darrell Revis. You know how they were known for taking away half the field? Like, don't even look, throw that way. That's what Wimby did to SGA. He took away them. Don't even come in here. Even if I'm over on the side of the court, don't come in the paint. It was amazing to see how he got into their head, specifically SGA, even if he was another side of the court. So I expect them, Thunder, to bounce back, more specifically SGA to bounce back, but I expect this to be, again, a tight series. It could go either way. I got the Thunder just because they're the reigning champs, and I think they got just enough edge and experience to get it done. But I totally get your point. They're unlikable for a lot of people.
1: But doesn't it change their trajectory?
0: What's different between Denver?
1: Right.
0: What's between this version of Boston, right?
1: That's what I'm saying. Just winning one, it's a big difference.
0: Milwaukee.
1: If you win two. Right. There's a lot of one and that's it.
0: Who else am I missing? Boston, Milwaukee, Denver, OKC. I think I'm missing one more here. But yeah, we've just had like a few champions every year it's just been a new champion. So they would change that if they went back to back. I have them winning it all. But obviously the Spurs are more than capable of beating them.
1: All right, we want to hear from you. 877-99 on Fox. 877-996-6369. Where are you? Your rooting interest tonight. Rooting for the Spurs to take a commanding 2-0 lead with Wemby? Or SGA and the Thunder bounce back at home, tie the series 1-1? The Spurs have already done their job, right? They got home court. All you want to do is split on the road.
0: They're bloodthirsty, though.
1: Right?
0: They're not nothing about Wimby, Castle.
1: No, those guys are too young and hungry. Right.
0: Why not?
1: So 877-99 on Fox. We want to hear from you. It is the Odd Couple on a Worship Wednesday. Rob Parker, Kelvin Washington. Right here on Fox Sports Radio on a Worship Wednesday. That's right. And you know, you need to do stick and stay.
4: Because everybody knows it's who robbing the U.S. of A?
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0: Worship Wednesday. We got a lot coming up. We got One's Gotta Go a little bit. 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You know what's interesting, Evante and Rob, when we were talking about this, the Spurs and the Thunder, two other things happened other than Wimby and SGA not being the great game, Wimby having one of the all-time great games. I mentioned Caruso yesterday, right? How he just, it'll be a game. If you know hoops, you'll remember per se, but like it'll be wasted because they lost. But also Stephon Castle, 11 turnovers is crazy. He had 11 turnovers in the game, but because Wimby'd and they won and all this other stuff, we kind of just forget. 11 turnovers is outrageous, but it makes me wonder, where would they be? What would they do? How would they manage the minutes? Because, Dylan Harper was incredible with, De'Aaron Fox when he comes back. You know what I mean? Like, cause Dylan Harper was, I mean, he was fantastic.
1: He's 20 seven years steals.
0: Old. Seven steals. He played sound. He got to the hole. He got free throws. And then, like I said, De'Aaron Fox would have handled the ball more than Castle, who had those, 11 turnovers. Oh. So point is that veteran guy who can get you 20 a game in De'Aaron Fox, I'm wondering how that'll change things when he comes back.
2: Yeah. My question to you is, what kind of game are you expecting from Wimby? When you put up 41 and 24, you don't duplicate that.
0: Right.
2: Otherwise it's not history making. Do you know what I mean?
0: It would be a Wednesday.
2: If that's the case. Right?
0: Some of it's going to be with the Thunder due to him that I don't think he'll put up the numbers. Not that he won't have that type of motivation. I just think they're going to be like, dang it, if anybody else is going to be this, it's going to be anybody but Wimby. But I think for him, I'm looking at a 28-12, 4-5 block kind of game for him. I expect something like that.
2: I think he'll go over 30.
0: Over 30?
2: Yeah, I do. I just don't.
0: But the thing about it, he can even win the game and not even go. Like, there's games he wins with 16 because he'll have 16, 18, and 10 blocks. So he's one of the, that's what makes him great. He doesn't have to even score 30, 40 for them to look good and win. But I think about, I'm going like 28 and 12-ish, 28, 12 and about five blocks.
2: What's going on down there in OKC? I mean, fans are probably.
0: Chet,
2: go ahead.
0: Chet, real quick. So a lot of people don't know. They were playing when they were both, like teenagers, which obviously wasn't that long ago, but they played in like some international, like we send our young, like international basketball, the young Americans versus young French and the other, they all came for a tournament. And Chet won, best player of the tournament and all that. And again, just like when, SGA won the MVP, you see Wimby barely wants to hold his little trophy and all that. He's just looking like, man. And ever since then, he goes at Chet. He takes it personally, right? Because then everybody was like, oh, remember a couple years ago when they were both coming in the league? Like, who's the better, freak tall guy, the freakishly tall guy? So point is, I need Chet. I know they're doing Caruso, and I know he guards him pretty well-ish. He does make it a little chaotic and gets turnovers because some guys, for whatever reason, can't get the right passing angle. I want to see Chet. From time to time, God forbid, Rob, do you remember in our era of basketball when Jordan said, I want Clyde Drexler, or when T-Mac would say, I want Kobe, or KG wanted Duncan, point being, can Chet say, nah, just a handful of plays, I got him.
1: Did you guys see the clip where Chet stepped on Wemby's foot before he went for a rebound?
0: Yep.
1: Do you think that was intentional, or do you think it was just?
0: Oh, I think they got all types of little small personal, because they've been matched up. Who are the 2 7-foot plus guys when they were 16, 17?
1: So now that they lost one, do you feel like that becomes more common in game two here?
0: Wimby is Michael Jordan, and I took that personally. Like, he doesn't let stuff go. So absolutely for Wimby. But I think Chet has to take it personally, Rob. Like, we're okay, coach, I know the system. I know what we're trying to do. But hey, every now and again, whatever we call, we change it up, or I wave my hand at you, let me guard him. Let me take it personally. Let me compete a little bit more out here. Don't be 7'2", 3-point shooter the whole time. Get out there a little bit, Chet, every now and again. My gosh.
2: Put some body on him. Yeah. Mix it up a little bit. But
0: that's
2: the problem. That is the problem.
0: Me and you sat here and we're watching the game, you got Cavs and Knicks. Sometimes people get three happy. Chet, I know you got a nice stroke for a 7'2". You know you're allowed to get down there and bang a little bit and hit some mid ranges and some jump hooks. You're allowed to do that, Chet. So I expect him to, you know, pick it up a little bit as well.
2: I don't know. I think that the Spurs, I know it's asking a lot to be, for them to win two games on the road to start the series is like a death knell.
0: I mean,
2: you know,
0: for
2: like,
0: them, do they feel like they've beaten them now 5 out of 6 games.
2: That's what I'm saying. Like they should not feel like, and they're playing, the scary part is they're playing with house money because they mm-hmm. did what they needed to do, which was split on the road. So mm-hmm. they've already accomplished that. Who's going to be on their heels? It's going to be the Thunder. If they get bum rushed mm-hmm. and they're down by 15 or like the crowd gets antsy, oh my God, we're not going to win. Yeah. Like it becomes like you can hear it in the building.
0: And the Spurs.
2: It's a scary thing.
0: And they got those types of players, Rob, to your point. Again, they're supposed to be, oh, we're just young. We don't know. No, they got dogs. Castles won a championship in college. You know what I mean? You see how he's out there trying to take it to people. Dylan Harper, I don't know if he knows he's 20. He acts like he's 26. Like he's been in the league and it's just what he does. And we already know Wimby's a freak, but you got, Vassell, Keldon Johnson. I mean, these guys, they got a bunch of dudes that are ready for it, bringing it face to face, 94 feet dog. So I'm with you in that. I don't think they're just going to come out here and be like, well, we got one. You know, let's just be happy. Let's not be greedy. No, I think they're coming out there ready for it and to say, nah, man, I don't care road or home. We're coming to get a win tonight. So it'll be interesting, but SGA's performance, I want to see him bounce back because he looked off. He took some weird shots. He didn't take some of the shots and a lot of it that game was Wimby and him just roaming, the paint, but SGA's got to bounce back for them for sure and have a better game. He had the numbers. If you just looked at the final score and his box score, but percentages and shots he missed and didn't take, he wasn't great.
2: No. This will be something. It will be amazing if the Spurs can take two.
0: Only thing I will say, if to your point, the Thunder, they could go to San Antonio and win two. Like these two teams are that good that they could go to Spurs and next thing you know, we're going back to the Thunder.
2: But I hear you. I just think if they were to win this game, now you were talking about 6 out of 7. You can't believe that the Spurs do believe. You know what I mean? Like this team is now going to beat you 4 out of 5 times.
0: They're both. This is high caliber basketball.
2: No, I get it.
0: So neither team.
2: I just think that the OKC Thunder can be beat. I really do. Like
0: I think this is the team that can do it.
2: They right, and they can be beat. And even last year when they won their championship, they had two series that went 7 games. It wasn't like this start where they were 8-0 this year and they looked like they were blowing everybody out. That's not what was last year when they won their first mm-hmm. one. This one is different, and I just think it's, as you know in the NBA, it's about matchups. Some teams just match 100%. Up, you know, tougher.
0: They don't have an answer for Wimby, and that's right. been the issue for them throughout. And they were going, oh, it's just regular season. We didn't have Jalen Williams, you know, little things, but the Spurs like, all right, we don't care who you got. We're bringing it. All right, Mark Stein on the other side right now, checking in with USC. Chris, getting us updated.
3: That's right, guys. We're close to tip-off. Once again, the Spurs will be without De'Aaron Fox. He has been ruled out for tonight, making it the second straight game he has missed due to his ankle injury. NBA released the all-rookie teams, and on the first team, we've got Dylan Harper, who's in this game, along with Cooper Flagg and Con Kanipolis, some of the headliners. It's been puck drop, and we're about halfway through the first period between the Vegas Golden Knights and the Colorado Avalanche. Colorado is without its star defenseman, Cale McCarr. Still scoreless in that game, each team with 4 shots on goal. Baseball scoreboard, the Tigers have added a run, and they have a 1-0 lead on the Guardians in the 8th inning. Kenley Jansen just getting out of the jam and going to the bottom of the 8th there. Washington has extended their lead 6-2 over the Mets. The Cubs are trying to avoid getting swept by the Milwaukee Brewers, and the Brewers have a 4-0 lead in the 3rd inning already. Aaron Rodgers says he will call it quits after 22 seasons in the NFL. This year, his one-year, $25 million contract he signed with the Pittsburgh Steelers will be his last one. So this final year with a reunion with his head coach, Mike McCarthy, will be the last time you'll see Aaron Rodgers suit up, we hope. Kentucky and Gonzaga have canceled their college basketball series, the 2 games left on the deal. And Lions signed former Dolphins wide receiver Cedric Wilson to a contract. Back to the Odd Couple with Kelvin Washington and Rob Parker.
0: Appreciate it. Thank you, Chris. It is the iCouple, Rob and Kelvin, on a Worship Wednesday. Tip off getting ready to come up here in the game two of the Western Conference Finals. Looking forward to this one. Joined now by Mark Stein, NBA insider, the Stein Line. Mark, what's going on? How you doing?
4: Gentlemen, I'm good.
2: Awesome. Better than Jason Kidd, although he's taking a lot of money with him.
0: He might be having Mai Tai and some money.
2: What happened?

0: Well, Masai Ujiri was hired on May 4th, and he had a press conference on May 5th. And in that press conference, one of the first questions he got was, are you prepared to guarantee that Jason Kidd will remain as coach? And he stopped well short of that. So from that moment on, really, everybody in Dallas was on coach watch to see what would happen.
1: Okay.
0: And, you know, there were rumblings at the Chicago draft combine last week that this change was really going to happen, but the week started pretty normal. Everybody was in the office Monday as usual, but on Tuesday there were a slew of changes throughout the Mavericks organization, and it just shows you that Masai Ujiri has been given ultimate authority to do whatever he wants, because as you mentioned, Kidd has 4 years and more than $40 million left on his deal. You don't often see a team make a move when the coach has that much time and money left on the deal.
2: It was such a bad week for Jason Kidd. I think the Portland owner fired him as well, didn't he? With everybody else.
1: Stop it.
0: No, I'm sorry.
3: It's too soon, bro.
0: The Portland owner is a big fan of Jason Kidd. You know, they know each other because the Portland owner has pretty deep Dallas ties, but I'm not so sure, you know, it's not clear yet. Will Jason Kidd jump right back in there? You know, Chicago, Orlando, and Portland all have coaching vacancies in addition to Dallas now. But, you know, it's not clear yet how Jason Kidd will approach this, and it wouldn't surprise me if he decides to take some time, because this last year and a half was obviously a lot of chaos in Dallas.
1: Well, that's where I want to go to that too. You're there in that area. Luka meant so much. The trade happens. Then you get Cooper Flagg, and now we've had that rookie season for him, rookie of the year. Hush, Rob.
2: I already know. I was going to say.
1: Before you even say anything. Are fans now over it? Are they still hurt? Are they saying, you know, at least the stars align that now we have our great hype in him? What's the sentiment in Dallas now?
0: I mean, they are incredibly grateful to have Cooper Flagg, and Cooper Flagg is beloved. But, I mean, that you even hear Masai Ujiri has now done two press conferences in his first 2 weeks as team president, and you hear him use the words, I know that our fan base is still healing, and I know that it's my responsibility to lead that healing. Like, no, you know, over it, maybe some are, but there are plenty of Mavs fans who I encounter who are very much not over it, even with the miracle of winning the draft lottery with a 1.8% chance to do so, and being able to draft Cooper Flagg. But that's been a big part of what Masai Ujiri is trying to, you know, he keeps saying it over and over in these press conferences, that we do have a generational talent here to build around and lead this franchise forward. So obviously that's what he wants to focus on. But I think he's handled it pretty well. He understands that there are still a lot of hurt feelings over the way the Luka trade went down.
2: A lot of great players have been traded. They'll get over it eventually. I mean, come on. Babe Ruth was traded. Wayne Gretzky
1: was traded.
2: Anthony
1: Davis ain't even there anymore. He's a wizard now, Rob.
2: I don't care. I'm just saying. Okay.
0: Hey, Rob, how many years did it take the Red Sox to get over the Babe Ruth?
2: About 86 years. Was that what it was?
0: Yeah.
2: Yeah,
0: something like
2: that.
0: It does start with an 8.
2: Yeah, I know. So, yeah. Let's talk about the Wemby game. They're about to tip off for game two, a historic night. My God, 41-24, double overtime win against the defending champs. It was, as I like to say, suitable for framing. What a game that was.
0: Yeah, look, one of my big questions was, you know, he's playing so many more minutes now in the playoffs than he did during the regular season. The Spurs very intentionally kept his minutes below 30 per game during the season. And, you know, he's playing in the 40s now in the playoffs. And so you do wonder, like, how he's going to handle that. And there was a point where it looked like he might be getting a little tired, and then he just powered through it and, you know, did things in crunch time that, you know, people are still just wowed by. I mean, there's no way to, you know, undersell it. He's listed at 7'5", but I mean, 7'7" is my estimate. I think he's taller than 7'5", and I was in the building when Curry hit that shot 10 years ago.
1: Oh, wow. You know, same spot.
0: I mean, you know, just wait.

0: he pulled up, like, what did you guys think when he pulled up to take that?
1: The scary part for me, Mark and Rob, was that it looked fluid, meaning that looks normal, and that's not supposed to look normal for 7'5", 6".
2: At his feet and said, was he in New Jersey when he shot that? I'm just like, come on.
0: Mark. I'm not sure that was the shot the Spurs wanted.
2: No, I'm sure it wasn't the shot.
0: It went in, it just, like...
2: Like a lot of Curry shots early on, like,
1: that's a terrible
2: one. Okay. Very good. Nice.
1: But my point, yeah, guy, I'm saying, like, that looked fluid for him. Like, that looks like what he does, and that's what makes him scary, Mark, is that he can catch it in the paint, turn around and dunk standing still, standing flat-footed. Then he can come down and walk into fluid 35-footers, and it actually looks natural. I mean, he spins off people and throws no-look passes. I mean, I don't know what we're going to be doing with him if you're the NBA in 2 years when he's 25 years old. Like, what do you do with him?
0: It's very scary, and 28 teams are scared, and maybe 29, maybe by the end of the series, we'll be adding the Thunder to that list.
2: I was going to say, who'd you pick in this series?
0: I picked Thunder in 7, but that was really a I don't know. And, you know, after one game, you know, I instantly regret it because the Spurs have had their number all year long. And that was another big question. It was like, okay, the Spurs won 4 of the 5 regular season meetings, but all of those were so long ago. How much relevance do they have? But, man, they have a lot of relevance. I mean, the Spurs look like they're still in OKC's heads. And the amount of damage he does defensively, just playing volleyball with spiking people shots left and right. Yeah, I mean, that's the other thing. Is like, this is probably the worst he's going to be for the next 10 years.
1: Right.
2: It's crazy. Like, it's just... But nobody could be worse than Kenny Atkinson and the coaching job he did in New York at Madison Square Garden. What did you make of that? 22-point lead with 8 minutes to go? And granted, the players, a lot of things didn't go right, but he didn't coach well either. He didn't help his team. Would you say that, Mark?
0: Oh, no question. I mean, he could have called timeouts and didn't. And, you know, I do a lot of podcast work for the All City Network, and on our All NBA podcast, we had a great stat last night that Harden was attacked 9 times in isolation in the fourth quarter, and the Knicks got 1.9 points per possession out of those 9 plays. Like, that's near perfect.
2: Is the coach watching? Does he realize James, come on. Thank you. Like, what is going on? I can't believe what I'm watching sometimes. Mark, I can't. I saw the Orlando Magic missed 24 straight shots. They don't have one play to get a basket. 1 for 20 in the fourth quarter. I get bad shooting. Mm-hmm. But coaches, they don't call timeouts. They don't have set plays to get baskets.
1: You're supposed to have a go-to
2: play. What am I missing?
0: Well, sometimes the moment gets too big. We don't all have Rob Parker's cool under pressure.
2: I'm just saying, man, oh, man.
1: Mark, settle down. You know, I sit next to him every day. Settle down, Mark. Well, ending with this one, yeah, dude, let's talk a little bit real quick just on the Eastern Conference. I mean, one thing I think, you know who's happy in all of this? Adam Silver. It's been a tough season, Mark. You know, tanking and this and gambling and all of that. Well, here we are with the conference final game, and they both go to overtime, first time in history, and they're both incredible and big comebacks or just phenomenal games from Wimby. What do you make of just kind of the state of the postseason for Adam Silver, and is this the thing that kind of makes him go, whew, maybe they'll get off my back for a few weeks?
0: Well, the way it started, I mean, Thunder Spurs game one could not have lived up to the hype more. We're going to have to see how the whole series plays out, but look, the Knicks, this is their opportunity to go to the finals for the first time since 1999. And if Cleveland can't win that game when they're up 22 in the fourth, you have to, you know, we won't know for sure until game two. We see how the Cavs respond. And that always happens in NBA history where you see these games and you think there's no way this team can recover.
2: And they do.
0: From a loss. But sometimes they do. But, you know, the Knicks should win this series, and just having the Knicks in the finals alone, the hype and excitement from that, even though they're going to be the underdog against whoever wins the West,
1: right?
0: Yes, I think you are safe in saying that the league office will not be sad to see that outcome.
2: I'm rooting for Cleveland and the Spurs, two of the smaller markets. That'll be
1: nobody.
2: For the NBA.
1: I'm going to tell you, the NBA does Wimby not want Cleveland. They don't want Cleveland Thunder.
2: No, but
1: Thunder.
2: The Spurs, they'll be all right with. Because right?
1: They don't want Cleveland.
2: Cleveland
1: Thunder.
2: Thunder, would that be bad, Mark?
1: That would be bad.
2: Would that be bad?
0: If it's Wemby, if it's Wemby against anybody, I'm sure they'll be thrilled. I don't think we're getting Cleveland Thunder.
1: No,
2: I don't either.
1: Yeah, that would be. I think that's worse.
2: Cleveland Spurs.
1: Wemby Knicks. They'd love that. All right, Mark, appreciate it, man. Thank you so much.
0: All right, guys, be good.
1: No doubt. All right, Mark Stein, make sure you give him a follow there at the Stein line as well. All right, it is 9-8, Thunder up 1, 9 minutes left in the first. We'll keep you updated on this game. We got One's Gotta Go. That's coming up next. Stay with us. iCouple, Fox Sports Radio.
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9: They've been one of the most stingy defensive teams all year. 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

0: Marshall Wednesday. Shout out to Mark Stein. Just had him on.
1: I hit it so good today. It was fun.
0: A great second. Ian will have that up on the pod in a little bit. 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All right, it is now time for One's Gotta Go.
2: Hard decisions. So 5's a crowd, is that what I'm blaming here? 5's an uneven number. Figure it out.
0: Hear me out. One gotta go. Hear me out. All right. So, I was off Friday, had to go do some stuff and family stuff. And then, it's 11-11, by the way, with the game. 7 minutes left in the first quarter. 11-11 in this,
3: I thought
0: game.
3: It was 11 alive. Isn't that Channel 11 in Atlanta?
0: 11. We don't know Channel 11 in Atlanta. What? Do you quiz yourself at night? Like, no, nobody. Ooh, let me, a blind guess. I bet you I can guess the station in Kansas City.
3: But I want to tell you, I'm not even lying. So I was in college. And it was a journalism like workshop or something. And they had a brochure about Channel 3 in Hartford, right?
0: Mm-hmm.
3: And they had a typo that it's WFSB and it was like on the thing, it was like WSFB. And so I went to this was a pamphlet that was printed, not like somebody wrote it down. Like this is stuff they give out to you. So I went to the guy who was in charge. I said, the call letters, this is not correct. It's WFSB Channel 3 in Hartford. And the guy looked at, cause I was in college like,
0: right.
3: He was like,
0: why do you know? How do you know? How would they get
3: that? I go to college in Connecticut or whatever. I watch the station. He looks, he goes, you're absolutely right. What an eye. He said, this has been printed and handed out and not one person ever said that the station was.
0: Is that your villain story? Your villain origin story? That was when it happened, Ian. Right there.
3: Right there. Right there.
0: Right there. From then on, I've been correcting people's call letters for 40 years. All right, let's get to this. So I went to a party and, it was, well, not a party, but a fair, but part of it was there's a tent, a parent tent, and it goes down. It's a parent tent and don't think just we sit down in the tent. I mean, it's lit. DJs. Drinks, it was like, oh, this is okay. And no kids are allowed. Y'all go enjoy that fair. Now, with that being said, it got me thinking about some things. All right, Ian, Rob, Alex, Chris, real quick, we're running low. Party situations. One's gotta go, meaning the thing that you're like, nah, I have to have that. Okay? Terrible DJ. Nobody there. You don't know anyone there. Like you get to come to the party. You don't know anybody. No good food. Rob. Nowhere to sit. You know, sometimes, especially nowadays, because everything is sections and VIP. So nowhere to sit. Or lastly, no parking / one of those where it's like the only thing you really can do is valet. So terrible DJ. They don't have any good food.
3: So wait a minute. We're getting rid of one of these?
0: Well, I'm saying no. One, you're like, yeah, we'll put it like I'm saying. The one thing you have to no, this is the one. This is almost like a one's got to stay. The one thing I have to have.
3: That's what I'm saying.
4: Yeah, like which of these is the worst?
0: Yeah, this is
3: one's got to go. So it kind of like threw me off.
0: What it's meaning is, if that ain't there, I can't go. So we're doing a one kind of got to stay. Actually,
3: we're running out of time.
0: One got to stay this time.
3: Go ahead, Alex.
0: Like I have to have this.
5: Parties where I know nobody there. I can be whoever I want that whole night.
3: That's right.
5: I go completely into character. I'll pull accents, be like, welcome, where are you from? I'm not from country. What do you like to
0: drink? If you really did that.
5: I have a blast.
0: I assure you. Okay.
3: Alex, I think you once impersonated me at a party.
5: Did
3: you get lucky?
5: I got a lot of free stuff and shoes.
3: Okay. I just want to make sure.
0: I can see that. Some people don't know. They're like, Rob Black is white.
5: When I did that,
3: right.
5: It was crazy.
3: Wait a minute.
5: Rob, it was crazy. I got home and got a letter from Kinko's the next day.
0: Oh, no, that's funny. Now that is funny. All right, Rob, Ian, which one? Which one for you is like, no, I that one's gotta stay. Like, I gotta rock with that. I know it's one gotta go, but it means too much to you.
4: I know what you mean. Yeah, I'm the opposite of Alex. I have to know people at the party. Like, I think it's the worst thing at a party when you don't know anyone and you don't know where to stand, you don't know who to talk to. Like, the point of being at a party is socializing. So, if I don't know anyone there, that's tough. I mean, you can meet new people, but then you would know people there when you meet them.
3: So. I'm gonna just go with, come on, food. I'm coming to the party. I need something to eat. Like, could you?
4: I can eat before.
3: We know, Rob. No, I want something at the party to snack on. If you don't have any good wings, I'm not a bird. Go ahead, Chris.
4: Yeah, no, I mean, if I'm gonna have to deal with anything,
6: would like to be able to sit.
0: Okay. Yeah,
6: that feels like something after a while I'm just going to lose my legs.
0: Everybody has one. Me, terrible DJ. It's the radio and me. I'm going to be sitting there thinking the whole time. And it's like, I'm going to dissect your DJ all night. Like, that was terrible, Blend. How'd you get hired? That mix was terrible. So I think we all picked a bunch of different, well, swapped them out a little bit. All right. We got to talk about the collapse of Choke Job last night. We are
7: Buzzwords. Drew McIntyre here from WWE. Wielding the Claymore can be a life of chaos. When I'm not dominating in the ring, Chumba Casino is how this warrior takes a wee break. 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
4: 3 minutes to go in the first quarter between the Spurs and Thunder. No De'Aaron Fox for San Antonio tonight. 23-20 Spurs on top for the start of this. Stephon Castle with 8 points so far. NBA all-rookie teams were announced on Wednesday. It includes Dylan Harper, who's on the court, plus Cooper Flagg and Con Knipple, among many of the other names. End of the first period between the Golden Knights and the Avalanche, still scoreless between those two teams. Meanwhile, Aaron Rodgers has said it is his last year, his upcoming year with the Pittsburgh Steelers on his one-year contract will be his final year in the NFL. Baseball scoreboard, Detroit and Cleveland tied in the ninth inning. Two runners on for Detroit at the bottom of the ninth. Washington with an 8-4 lead over the Mets. And the Brewers 4-0 over the Cubs in the fifth inning. I'm Chris Perfett.
13: One guy is happily divorced. One guy is happily married. One guy gets called daddy by his three beautiful daughters. One guy gets called daddy after a credit card approval. One guy won a state high school basketball championship. One guy only covered a state high school basketball championship. One guy's been inducted into three halls of fame. One guy has only mopped a hall. Does this seem weird to anybody else?
21: Crazy.
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0: Facts.
3: A place where you get insight, not just noise. 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
0: Do it!
3: It's so easy. Just search Odd Couple FSR on YouTube. Hit that subscribe button. If you want to celebrate the Knicks, hit the thumbs up icon. Comment away.
0: That's right.
3: And there you go. 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Watch us live right now. Just search Odd Couple FSR. Tracy Rivas. She is a author. And cover soccer, and the World Cup is starting before you know it. Kelvin almost passed out when we
0: were
3: pre-show
0: stuff. In our group chat, I said, Rob, look at you, loving soccer? Who? Hello? And I was like, who is this on with me today? What? Yeah, you already know what I said.
3: I know.
0: You already know
3: this. You know what I said.
0: I tried to leave out the rest of my...
3: Yeah, yes, leave that out.
0: Yeah.
3: It's all good.
0: Evante laughing. He
3: all knows. Right. Ian, let you, like... set up what happened last night. Kelvin, you could go.
0: Man.
3: Cause it was just, I had the Cavs plus 7.5. What did I say? I said the Knicks will win, but they'll cover that. They were big. I thought, wow, they're not going to cover. They're going to win the game too. But I picked the Knicks to win game one and a cover, and Cleveland fans up 22 with 8 minutes to go. And then the winds changed and it became ugly.
4: They did change. It was a very, very ugly fourth quarter. The Cavaliers were up 22 points. That was the most they were up at that point in the fourth quarter. They blew it. The Knicks won, ended up forcing overtime, as you guys have been alluding to throughout the show. This was actually the second largest blown fourth quarter lead in NBA playoff history, not just by round. That's literally in the playoffs entirely.
3: And of course, the Clippers would be involved.
0: Of course, the Clippers. I think it was 2012.
4: It was 2012. Yeah. Also in there, I think I saw the Pelicans blew one against the Warriors in 2015, back when the Warriors dynasty was just starting.
0: Yeah.
3: Your takeaway.
0: Kenny Atkins forgot that he was a coach. And he thought he was sitting in Madison Square Garden with Ben Stiller and Stephon Marbury, and he was enjoying the game like a Knick fan. No, hello, SOS. Mayday, mayday, ship going down, plane going down, save us. He sat there.
3: Let them settle
0: for
3: threes.
0: 12 and a half minutes.
3: It was unbelievable.
0: 7.5 and then the 5 minutes of overtime. And Darvin Ham is sitting somewhere right now like, y'all was mad at me for keeping my hands in my pockets. How about you send some help? Where do we start? Let's start with this. James Harden, I used to call him James Heron. You know why? Because there was no D. He wasn't even James Harden. He was James Heron is what I used to call him. Because he doesn't play defense. We know that. Well, James Harden was trying, but he can't guard Jalen Brunson on an island.
3: He's
0: 36.
3: Come on, man.
0: He never was a great defender. And Jalen Brunson is Mr. Lick My Fingers, chomping at the bit, Mr. Clutch. This is the guy. At some point, you send help. I get it. The first two or three.
3: No. Right. Now, you know, it's not the first
0: basket. He made some difficult shots.
3: Right.
0: Kind of leaning. Okay. After that, it was 9 possessions in a row.
3: Right.
0: Which equated to 17 points by Jalen Brunson. You send help, Kenny Atkins. You say, go send a double, switch, you do something. Look at Jason Smith, happy boy. Don't act like, boy, you pulled all your hair out at first, the little bit you got, and then you got happy again. I'll get to you in a moment. But send help. That was the first thing. You left James Harden out there 9 times in a row. Then after the game, you know what they asked him, Rob? Coach, why'd you save your timeouts? Well, I like to have some at the end of a game. Your team is losing again. They were just up 22 points on. Call a timeout.
3: We've said that all the time.
0: It makes no sense.
3: It's like, you can't take them home with you. Do you understand that?
0: And he didn't have one. I'd give you that. Right. Okay, one for the next 6 minutes. You had multiple. I always like to have one. Or how about you have a 1-point lead? Meaning call a timeout to save the game. You know what else he did? He got away from Donovan Mitchell. Donovan Mitchell had been playing well. I think he had 24 points at that point, right where the game changed, 22 points, 24 points. And they went away from him. They literally went away from him.
3: It doesn't even make sense. And Kenny Atkinson is considered a good
0: coach.
3: He really is.
0: Maybe he had a brain fart. Maybe this is, you know, the biggest moment for him, obviously, in the Eastern Conference Finals. And he just got out there. Kenny Atkinson forgot that he was the coach, and he thought he was somebody who paid $12,000, $15,000 for front row seats, whatever it would be, I don't know, 20, and he just sat there. And I was blown away that he would allow his team to go down, to not change the offense, to not move the ball. That's what had them off their balance. That's why the Knicks, they were penetrating, they were passing, they were getting the bigs involved. You know that. We sat up here and talked about it. And it was a choke job because their coach did not assist them at all. The players didn't do their part, but coach, throw a lifeline.
3: I'm with you. See, I'm with you. The players didn't get it done, and they're partly to blame. But there's a reason you have a coach. And he let them down. Seriously, he let them down in that spot where all you needed to do was save one basket and you win the game. Do you know what I mean? You don't have to win by 22 at Madison Square Garden in game one.
0: You still game one by three.
3: It's huge. It doesn't matter how it looks or if you win, you gotta win the game. But I gotta say, and I was thinking, gotta be one of the biggest chokes in the history of sports. And we can go on, there's a couple, and if people want to call in and join in on this, 877-99 on Fox. But, I looked at it and immediately I was saying, Kenny Atkinson coached so poorly. That was a fireable offense. And you know me with the coaching, but I'm serious. Like when it's all said and done, say they lose the series or whatever, and they lose, I don't know, 4-2, and you go, man, if we would have won that game, you know what I mean? Mm-hmm. Or something. Then you say, Kenny Atkinson, he melted. He turned to goo in the biggest moment. And some people talk about all the time, like the stage is too big. The moment is too big. The bright lights are too bright. You're a hamburger over the heat lamp. You know what I mean? Right. And you just can't deal with it to let something like that happen. And I'm telling you, people will remember that. And as much, and I don't think, as poorly as James Harden played, people are at least realistic. He's 36. He's not a great defender. You gotta get him out of there. You gotta help him.
0: Nine times in a row is crazy.
3: You gotta help him.
0: And he was scoring every, it's not like it was just nine plays and he scored two or three.
3: Right. He was 7 out of 8 in the fourth quarter.
0: And Jalen Brunson, who by the way, I wanted to text you, I still can't believe you said he's not a star, but I know your thing. You're either zero or a star, like one superstar. Or the other. But he's a star to me.
3: Cause if they lose this series and he shoots poorly, you won't say he's a star.
0: No, he is a star. He was just poorly. He played poorly. Okay. I'm just saying,
3: cause that conversation would change for, I'm just.
0: But he's been that for me because he's been Mr. Clutch. He's made shot after shot. That's how he got knocked the Pistons out on a game winner. He's averaging 28 a game.
3: Okay,
0: he's
3: but been I'm just all saying, NBA. That stuff changes. If it's a game 7, and he turns into Cade performance, 13 mm-hmm. points, no points in the second half. Nobody will be saying he's a star.
0: He is a star. That's why you'll be mad because the star didn't show up. That's why we were mad at Cade. The star didn't show up. But my point, he showed up.
3: He just didn't play well.
0: He showed up. He sure didn't show out. And that's going back to the reason I brought up Jalen Brunson is this is what he does.
3: I've also seen him play the other way.
0: But what I'm saying is, we know he makes big shots. Okay, when you start cooking.
3: We've also seen the hero ball where it doesn't work out.
0: Well, what I'm saying is, when he's got it rolling, there's no way I'm putting James Harden out there play after play.
3: I agree with you.
0: I'm sending a double, I'm sending a blitz, and I'd say anybody but you tonight. You get what I mean? Anybody but Brunson. It's gonna have to be the OG game this last 5 minutes. Or it's gonna have to be the Karl-Anthony Towns, or the Shamit, you know, Josh Hart. Anybody, and he just let Brunson cook, and he just stood there. He didn't blitz him. He didn't, you know, 94 feet guard, like nothing. I was watching this so confused. Donovan Mitchell's your best player. Donovan Mitchell had been playing well. Penetrating, kicking it to the bigs, they're getting easy dunks. He did that great against the Pistons in game 7. It wasn't that he had a bunch of points. It was the way he controlled the game, 8 assists, 0 turnovers, all that good stuff. So Donovan Mitchell's performing well, and you go away from him the last 6 minutes of the game? Donovan Mitchell has 2 points from there on and including overtime? That was inexcusable. And I was blown away. And you know, I'm normally on the team took it side of things. You know, did someone choke?
3: Nah, they blew it.
0: They blew that because it was multiple offenses. It wasn't just, oh, well, Brunson got hot and that, hey, we played our game and we did just tip their hat. No, they self-destructed.
3: Ian,
0: don't use timeouts. Never calm Jalen down, calm the Knicks down. It was remarkable to see. And his team melted and they were done. Once we knew they went to overtime, did anybody in this room or the other room over there, did anybody think the Knicks were going to lose once they got in overtime? You knew they won the game.
3: Ian, what'd you take away from that? Well, just watching the meltdown or whatever.
4: Yeah, I mean, I think it was a worse loss for the Cavs than it was like a great win for the Knicks. Obviously it was both, but
3: right.
4: I felt like it was more like the Cavs just completely imploding in on themselves rather than it was like the Knicks' greatness. That was kind of my main takeaway. I think Kelvin's when it went to overtime, it was over.
3: When you give up 22 point lead with 8 minutes, I mean, you talk about possessions, mm-hmm. right? You dribble the ball, I'm going to get a shot. All you got to do is stop them from putting together just a basket. You mix in, Ian, 2 or 3 baskets.
0: And it's game.
3: Like that's all it takes. You don't have to score. Match them for basket. No. You don't have to. You're up too much. Right. All you got to do is make sure that they don't have a 10-0 run. It's 8-2. Cut it back. You know what I mean? Mm-hmm. Like there's 3 baskets and you win the game.
0: In
3: 8 minutes.
0: Here's what you're referring to. The last 12 minutes and a half, you know, that 7 right. half and then the 5 minutes overtime. 44-11 run.
3: it's unbelievable.
0: I mean, and that's why I just usually, like I'll say, man, I think a team the way they just took it. You just can't let Jalen Brunson kill you. Anybody with him. You gotta use your timeouts. You gotta say, snap out of it. Oh, forgot. I got Donovan Mitchell over here. Run the offense to him. Move the ball. Let's get it going. High pick and roll. You know, Donovan Mitchell essentially was Lou Dort. Donovan Mitchell was a Sewer Thompson, if you will, with the Pistons, meaning like a guy who just, I'm just out here. He was essentially Draymond Green offensively. Like, nah, actually, that's disrespectful to Draymond because at least Draymond might get the ball and pass and make a nice assist. Donovan was just out there.
3: All right, 877-99 on Fox, 877-99-663-69. Just your thoughts on the collapse by the Cavs and just other great chokes in the history of sports.
0: Well, the Knicks had one when Reggie Miller.
3: Eight points in 8 seconds. Right, last year in game one. Right? I mean, are those some of those and some other ones in other sports? If you have a choke, 877-99 on Fox. It is the Odd Couple. Rob Parker, Kelvin Washington. You know what you need to do?
0: What's that?
3: Stick and stay.
20: Because in about an hour from now, there's going to be a lot of Knick fandom in the US of A.
0: Oh, yeah. You already know that. Look at Jason Smith right now.
3: Let him have his moment.
0: You know how
3: it works for Jason. He's fan of three of the worst teams in the history of sports. Kelvin, when M-Drive first came to us.
0: I thought you were talking to me with the Lions. What'd you say?
3: Yes, I'll be honest. I had never heard of them.
0: Neither had I, Rob, actually, man. But then I started paying attention to what was going on with my body.
3: Same. After 40, energy drops, weight won't move, except to the gut, and, the gym stops. Giving back what you put in.
0: Yeah, and then you start to think to yourself, man, is it me?
3: It's not. It's testosterone.
0: That's right. 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
3: It declines after 40, and it takes everything with it.
0: So M-Drive, that's what they're built for. 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
3: Testosterone, that's right.
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3: Mike Grable, testosterone.
0: Dang it, you went Grable. Where did the G get in there?
3: I don't know. 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
38: Yeah, he the King of Kings, he the Lord of Lords, ha. So the Most High, yeah, yeah. Since my first breath, I was in hell, I was bottled up, but he propelled. Told me, preach a word, I said, this absurd, my heart, Microsoft, but he excelled. With the ABD face, he must succeed in the permafrost, he can sprout.
0: Bro, we got a game, man, 48-43, these guys, both teams are balling. Thunder up 5 right now, 7 left in the second quarter, but I mean, the plays we're seeing. Castle with a crazy dunk. Great defense by SGA. Threes, everything. It's insane. All right. It is the Odd Couple on a Worship Wednesday. And, by the way, yes, we are coming up is Tracy Savelle Rivas. Did I say that right?
3: Tracy Rivas, yeah.
0: Tracy Rivas, author of The Life and Career of David Beckham. We'll have some soccer talk coming up in a little bit. Last call as
3: soccer?
0: Well.
3: Soccer? What are we doing here? Soccer? Oh, okay. Yeah.
0: I know. Should I say football to make you feel better?
3: No, okay. Soccer.
0: All right. FUTBOL. 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Let's take some calls. Biggest choke job? you recall, if you just want to talk about the one you saw last night, the way the Cavs gave it up to the Knicks, what did you see last night, and some other memorable ones. Who we got?
3: Thomas in Georgia. You're on the Odd Couple Fox Sports Radio. What's up, Thomas? How are you?
4: I'm good, guys. Thanks for taking the call.
3: Yes, sir.
4: Yeah, it was a choke job, but there's a couple of points I want to make. I'll try to be short and sweet. I'm a native New Yorker, okay? I live in Georgia now. I grew up on Long Island.
3: All right. And I already know what's right because you said on Long Island, not in Long Island, exactly.
4: Right. And I'm very disappointed in Rob Parker being a native Long Islander. You know, it's funny you guys used the word fugazi earlier.
3: Yes.
4: Rob, your criticism of the Knicks is fugazi.
3: Okay. Hey, you know what? Let me say this to you real quick. So you can never, every place I've ever worked always says that I'm-
0: You hate that place.
3: Right. Like, so you can't say I worked in Detroit. Oh, you hate the Lions. Now you got a New Yorker saying, Rob, you hate New York. I'm always the same. Go ahead.
0: Except the Yankees.
4: No, listen, both you and Kelvin are very knowledgeable. I love the show.
3: Thank you.
4: My thing is this. If they did that with 7 minutes left in the fourth quarter, if they play like that for an entire game, the Cavs have no shot.
3: Yeah, but Cavs also had a 22-point lead. Kelvin and I watched the first three quarters. They played great, the Cavs. Mm-hmm. They look good. They did.
4: That makes it a bigger choke job. But
3: no, we agree. We're not even arguing that it was a big choke job.
4: But listen, my thing is this. The Cavs were still out there, so the Knicks weren't running up and down the court by themselves. You know, so give them a little bit of credit for coming
0: absolutely.
4: Back.
0: Right. I mean, I gave all the credit to, yeah, especially Jalen Brunson going crazy, 17 straight points.
3: But and you're one that'll give the other team for being able to come back.
0: Oh yeah, that's
3: this was on the Cavs. I'm sorry, 22 points with 8 minutes to go.
0: If it were start of the fourth, if it were start, you know, last few minutes of the third quarter, you can't lose a game. You're up 22.
3: Sorry.
0: We were mad at the Pistons for 9 points with three. And a half.
3: Right.
0: 22.
3: 9 points with 3 minutes to go. Exactly. Andre in Mississippi, you're on the Odd Couple Fox Sports Radio. What's up, Dre?
11: Odd Couple, what's going on, man?
0: Yo.
3: How are you?
11: Hey, I'm doing great, man. Greatest choke job I've seen in my life. I'm going to go with your boy, the Houston Oilers back in the day. Warren Moon.
3: Oh, yeah?
11: Houston. Yeah. Oh, yeah.
3: I was watching that game and here in L.A.,
0: oh.
3: My girlfriend at the time worked for the LA Times. I was there visiting her. I swear I watched it. I could not believe what I saw.
0: Sounds
3: you're
0: like
3: right.
0: A nice little, could have been a newspaper relationship. Y'all could have been a power couple.
3: You know, she was a newspaper reporter. Yeah. That's all good.
0: NABJ 83.
11: Hey guys, everybody talking about the brain. The brain should go to Donovan Mitchell. He's the point guard. He's the coach on the floor. He's supposed to settle his team down. He's a superstar.
0: Well, I don't know about super, but I'm with you. But that's the thing. Appreciate the call.
3: Yep.
0: There are no more traditional point guards. Who's the Rondo?
3: But
0: you know what I'm saying?
3: The
0: Mark Jackson. Who's
3: right.
0: saying, hold on, calm down. I got this. Who's that type of point guard?
3: Positionless basketball.
0: Chris Paul in his prime. Who's that person?
3: Andre in Massachusetts. You're on the Odd Couple Fox Sports Radio. What's up, Dre?
12: How you doing? Thanks for taking the call. Listen, where is the shark on the back nine at the Masters on Sunday? You know, to help.
3: Oh yeah, the shark after. Choked down many big time.
12: You know,
3: 20s.
12: His opportunity to win a major, and specifically that major, it was all right there for him. You know, but once he got in the slippery slope, there was no turning back. So incredible collapse for the Cleveland Cavaliers, particularly again for me. They have the talent, and then I frankly expect more from Kenny Atkinson. You know, I think
3: he really coached poorly, didn't he, Dre? Ooh. I mean, he coached poorly.
0: Coach, when were you going to use a timeout? Oh, no, I just like to always keep one at the... Coach, the ship is going down. Save us.
3: They're not trading stamps that you can cash them in when you take them home at night.
0: They don't carry over to the next game.
3: Crazy.
0: James Harden, you know, I just think he's a good one of our better defenders. What?
3: 877-99 on Fox. We're going to squeeze in one more. Dion in Texas. Me and Dion argued the other day. How you doing, Dion?
0: What's up? Y'all good?
3: What's up?
13: Hey, guys. Hey, loving it. Oh, hey, I want to take an alternate point of view.
3: Okay.
13: You remember last year? I think the Knicks, they lost to Indiana. Was it game one or game two or whatever?
3: No, game one. They won 14. By 14 with 2.5 minutes. Right. Yes.
13: Yes, sir. So I think they had a sense of urgency. They knew the time of the moment. They had to be perfect down the stretch. And Charlie Brown coached his butt off. He put in Landry Shamet in the place of Josh Hart. So he made some adjustments.
0: Yep.
13: And he hit those three.
0: He went to shooters. He went to shooters.
3: I want you to notice that I was ready for my the Charlie Brown teacher. I was ready when they were up by 22 with 8 minutes to go.
0: Oh, yeah.
3: Tell me, today you would have heard all about Charlie Brown today.
0: Oh, yeah.
13: That's right.
0: That was a genius for them to do.
13: Hey, guys, don't be too hard on James Harden. Blame the coach. The coach
0: We talked about. Dude.
3: Thanks, Deion. We're on the same page.
0: You can't have a player who's not great at something have to do it over and over and over and over and over and over again. Older, never been a great defender. You just keep putting him on arguably top one, two, three best guys to get a bucket in the clutch.
3: Made no sense.
0: Nine times in a row. That's crazy. All right. Tracy Revis on the way. We'll talk about a book, Life and Career of David Beckham. We know for those of us, you got the World Cup coming, period, but specifically for us here in Southern California. Right now, USC Chris is getting you updated.
14: All right, guys. Yes. We are in the middle of the Western Finals game two, 56-47 Thunder on top of the Spurs with about 3 minutes to play before the half. And Stephon Castle really having himself a first half, 16 points. However, the five turnovers probably needs to get worked on just a little bit there. Spurs in the second game without their guard De'Aaron Fox has been ruled out with an ankle injury. Dylan Harper, though, of the Spurs was named to NBA All-Rookie First Team along with Cooper Flagg and Conk Nipple before this game. Meanwhile, we're about halfway through the second period between the Vegas Golden Knights and the Colorado Avalanche in Game 1 of the Western Conference Final in the Stanley Cup playoff. And still scoreless there between those two teams. We'll keep an eye on things. Baseball scoreboard, Shohei Ohtani on the bump for the Dodgers. 2-0, the current score over San Diego in the third inning. Guardians picked up two runs in the 10th to shut down the Tigers 3-2. Milwaukee Brewers trying to close in on a sweep of the Cubs 5-0. Milwaukee on top in the 7th inning. And Boston has taken a 4-3 lead over the Royals in the 7th inning. Earlier in the day, we have learned that Aaron Rodgers will play his final season this upcoming season with the Pittsburgh Steelers 2026 NFL season that caps off his career at 22 years with a reunion, of course, with his former Packers coach, Mike McCarthy, for the Farewell Tour. And it is farewell for me to the Odd Couple. Guys, have a great night. We'll see you Starside.
0: No doubt. You too. Appreciate it, Chris. Thank you so much.
3: Thank you,
0: Odd Couple.
3: Chris, my man.
0: No doubt.
3: My former student doing big things at the network. I'm very proud of you, USC Chris.
14: Thank you.
0: Did you want to say that to Ian too? Another one of your
3: Ian, another
0: students?
3: One of my students.
15: Crazy. Bird. I think there's a word called nepotism.
3: I didn't know them.
0: Didn't know them, but now you know them and then you put them on. And I ain't mad at it. That is life. Is what I keep trying to argue with you about. All right, we'll move on from that.
3: Nephew's going to take your anchor job at Spectrum.
0: You went too far at Spectrum.
3: All right, there you go.
0: Let's settle down. Let's pump the brakes. Tracy Revis.

0: to discuss as well United States soccer on this day, a 365-day journey of games, goals, and moments in U.S. men's national team history. Joining us now, Tracy, how are you?
1: Tracy, what's happening?
2: I'm good. I'm good. Hi.
1: Great to have you on. And, yes, the Odd Couple's talking soccer with the World Cup. It, you know, before you know it.
0: It'll be here, especially right here in Southern California, too.
1: So let's do this. You've spent years covering soccer and writing about the sport. What inspired you really to write about the United States soccer on this day?
2: Well, I'm a big fan of the team, obviously. I've been talking about soccer for days. And I've been covering, as you said, I've been covering the game for a number of years. I also produce a newsletter called The Club, which covers the U.S. men's national team. And then I had the idea for this book for a while, and I thought, you know, now's the perfect time with the World Cup coming out to write it, right? So it's basically this, you know, we used to have those calendars where there are a page a day on your desk, and you turn it, and it was like a new quote for the day.
0: Yep,
2: or
0: yep.
2: A new joke or a new vocabulary word. Well, I thought it would be kind of fun to do that about the U.S. men's national team too, right? But I didn't do it in books, in calendar form. I decided to do it in a book form. So that's what this is. You know, every day you turn the page and there's a new fun fact about the history of the U.S. team going back to the 1900s, you know, all the historic matches, World Cup victories, player birthdays, goals, just 365 nuggets of information. And there's some really great moments in the book.
0: I love it, especially like you mentioned, it's coming up, and soccer has been growing here nationwide. And I just, I remember we did it years ago. There was a study, and I asked him. I said, "This could be a stupid question." I said, "But how much does the FIFA video game have to do with it?" They said, "Actually, it's funny you mentioned that. It has a lot to do with it. So there's an appetite for it. At least is growing here." Let me ask you this: the United States men's national team, we don't have a lot of success. Where are we this year? Are we looking good? Are we looking better? Where are we?
2: Well, I mean, of course, every World Cup we say, you know, we're going to try to do better this year, you can do well. As it turns out, this year, I mean, I follow the team. I've been following them since 2010. Mm-hmm. And so I think that this, you know, there's a lot of great players playing overseas. They're playing in the England Premier League. They're playing in La Liga. They're playing in the Bundesliga. So there's some really good quality players. And I think that we are going to have a good team. I mean, we have some, we have a good group that the U.S. team has drawn into Group D, and the competition is Paraguay, Australia, and Turkey. And none of those teams have a higher than 20 in the FIFA rankings. The U.S. is currently ranked 16. So everyone thinks that they're going to have a relatively not as challenging to get out of the group stage.
0: Good.
2: And advance along into the World Cup. Yes, exactly.
1: All right. I don't want to be a Debbie Downer, but I'm going to be a Debbie Downer.
0: You could at least be like a Dougie Downer or something.
1: All right. But yes. Tickets aren't being sold. Like they aren't sold out, all these games. I know a lot of people are from other countries are afraid to come to the United States. I'm keeping it real, right, mm-hmm. with what's going on and the whole ICE thing, and they're going to be at the door gates and all this kind of crazy stuff. Are these games going to all sell out, Tracy?
2: I don't know if they're going to sell out. I mean, there was a little bit not in a different country, but we just had a tournament in the African continent's tournament was also, you know, predicted to be a big event at, you know, the one that they had this earlier this year. And there were still some empty seats in some stadiums. I think that there's always going to be the chance of empty seats, but I think that there is going to be a large turnout, even with all of what you said. If you're a big football fan, you love the game, you love the World Cup, you know that there's other things involved, but you hope that there's going to be such a great turnout of great games, great turnout of fans, and that everyone's going to enjoy themselves once it's all done. Just like when the Olympics, every time the Olympics comes, they always say, oh, the host city's not ready, the paint's not dry. And then the Olympics happens, and it's just wonderful, and you have all these wonderful, great stories out of it. Fingers crossed that's what happens for this.
0: Hoping so. Tracy Revis is on with the Odd Couple on a Worship Wednesday. And, of course, we mentioned the first book. We also know they got this one, United States Soccer on this day, 365-day journey of games, goals, and moments in U.S. men's national team history. I want to go here, Tracy. One of the things that I'm interested in is I grew up, and I played soccer for few years, and
1: did
0: I was
1: you play soccer.
0: Yeah,
1: really?
0: Man, wow. Really mean this. I should have stuck with it. But there's a reason why, and I was going to bring it up to this. Two sports I played, and one I played in high school. But then, as an African American young man, all my black friends would run by

0: to do Undisputed. Dude, they're like, your clothes, you can hold on to those.
1: We got you.
0: Bought all new clothes.
1: They did that to all for all y'all.
0: When I lost all, you saw we were always dressed on
1: clean,
0: that show.
1: Crisp.
0: Clean.
1: Mm-hmm.
0: And even when I lost a lot of weight, my suits were big. They were like, Rob, we got somebody coming in. No, they went and bought all new suits. All new suits. They were like, you remember I lost like 40 pounds, 35 pounds.
1: No, I know. I've seen it. You do it every year.
0: And then they were like, nope, you can't wear that because it looks too baggy on you. We want you to be, and they brought somebody in, fitted me, bought all these new suits, you know, but the point is it should be consistent. If we're all going cash and we're looking like Carmelo, then we should all look like that. Or if the other two guys have on suits, put a sport coat on.
1: Yeah.
0: Why can't the producer or somebody,
1: you know why though?
0: Because the TV executive just say, dude, I'd rather you wear, what are you going to quit the job, Carmelo, because I asked you to wear a sport coat?
1: Honestly, man, by the way, Maria, you know, she looks super clean, classic, nice look on as well. I think Melo said, hey man, it's my first real go at TV. I've done a little of this. Like, I need to be comfortable. I need to be me, and I won't feel me if I'm suited. I got a shirt button all the way to my Adam's apple.
0: He had on the other time where he had a sweatsuit on or something.
1: I mean, this one's kind of like a classier sweatsuit. Now, I tell you, that's what it is. It's 2026.
0: You wouldn't be on my air. Because even ESPN have let their guard down from the days when I was doing first taking all that. People wear, one guy has a suit with a tie on. The other guy has a hoodie on. The other guy has a t-shirt on.
1: Let me ask you this, Ian.
0: I like that Stephen A and those guys still dress like.
1: You're the perfect person to ask this because, like, you're younger.
0: Why, because he's 16?
1: Yeah, seriously. Are we just the old, this is how TV was done guys? Do you even think about stuff like this? Like, do you even care?
2: I'm 26, not 16.
0: Okay.
2: But I do care. Like, I before you guys even brought this up, I was thinking it. I was like, why is he not wearing a suit? And he never does either. Yeah. It's like, and they actually, I don't know if you guys have seen the Prime broadcast that they do for certain playoff games this postseason. None of them do. It's like Dirk Nowitzki.
0: Right.
1: But to Rob's point, that one in studio, they're on purpose.
0: But they all are like that. Nobody has on a suit or a tie.
2: But even that is weird to me.
0: Yeah.
2: Maybe that's just me. But
0: I'm with you. I think if you're in a studio and you're like an analyst or whatever, you dress the part, and I just think it looks better. And we always did that at First Take, you know, in the old days, and we always did that at Undisputed. We just look like we're analysts.
3: Can I push back?
0: Sure.
3: I like it.
0: Okay.
3: You want to know why?
1: Why
3: am I wearing a suit to something I'm playing basketball at that I can go pick up with my boys?
1: That is what people say.
0: But he's
1: like,
0: not playing basketball.
1: Things,
3: what I'm saying, though.
1: Hey, we're talking sports where you wear uniforms.
3: I love how they're all casual because we're
0: casually
3: watching. You
0: see the coach in the NHL, they still wear suits, man. He looks...
3: Oh, because let me ask you, Rob, if you go watch, like, say, the bar with your boys to watch a game, are you going to put a suit on?
0: No.
3: You know what I'm saying?
0: But as an analyst, and they even have it on baseball, right? There's a time when they'll be dressed up, and you notice, then they have
1: polos.
0: The dress down with the polos, but they have a Dodger polo that has Spectrum on it. You know what I mean? So it fits like a uniform. Like, there are those dress down days, but normally you want your analyst to be, when you're on there, you got a jacket on, don't you? Spectrum, did they tell you, or you just kind of notice that?
1: I gotta wear a suit.
0: Right.
1: You know, look clean, look nice. Obviously, and I can mix it up. I could go a turtleneck. I could go a
0: nice, have to have a tie.
1: Yeah, I have to wear a tie.
3: Rob, think about it. Like, the younger generation, mostly nobody under 20 owns a suit. They're trying to, like, appeal to the kids where they don't care about that.
1: I one-up you, not necessarily the kids. Huh. I think they're going to your point of why you like Amazon. I think it's the smart tech look.
3: Relatability,
1: It's the chino pants with a cool shirt under a sweater thing.
2: Like, they're dressed nice. It's just not suits.
1: Yeah, it's the smart tech,
0: I just think it has to be uniform. Like the Amazon studio, nobody has on a suit or whatever.
1: They're all smart
0: tech. So they all kind of like, you know, like, so I'm okay with, you never heard me argue, complain about them. It's just that the other two guys have on a suit and Carmelo doesn't. That's the only thing I'm saying. And I want to say this real quick. The Mets were going to give out Gary Carter, the late Gary Carter's number 8, to one of the rookies they called up. Fans pushed back and they finally came to their senses. Gary Carter is one of Mets legend, 1986. Don't just give out his number. It's not retired yet.
1: Yeah. It's strange that they want to do that in the first place.
0: Yeah.
1: Like sometimes it's like the Knicks, wanted to kick Charles Oakley out of the arena. We talked about that. Certain things you just can't do as a team, man.
0: The Jason Smith Show with Mike Harmon is coming up next.
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0: Did you hear that?

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19: Good evening, Rapids fans. I'm Connor Cape, joined by Drew Moore and Miles Claiborne above the pitch at Dick's Sporting Goods Park, where your Burgundy boys are taking on the San Jose Earthquakes in the quarterfinals of the Lamar Hunt U.S. Open Cup. The Rapids stand three wins away from lifting a trophy, but first, they must get past the San Jose Earthquakes. It'll be the first time the Rapids have faced an MLS side in this competition in 2026. Victories over Union Omaha and Colorado Springs Switchbacks FC have brought the Rapids to the quarterfinals, and a date with St. Louis looms in the future should the Rapids prevail this evening against fellow Western Conference foe, the San Jose Earthquakes. All 22 men and our match officials are lined up at the center stripe. We will toss it over to Josh Hunter, who will take us to the national anthem and the starting 11 for the Rapids.
20: Please rise if able and remove your caps as we honor our nation with the playing of the Star-Spangled Banner.

Potentio! Midfielder number 13, Wayne Frederick! Defender number 22, Lucas Harrington!

0: by head coach Matt Wells.
1: A starting 11 for your Burgundy boys as the quarterfinals of the Lamar Hunt U.S. Open Cup are moments away from beginning. We know already that Orlando, Columbus, and St. Louis have advanced to the semis. There's one spot left in the final four. It'll either be the Colorado Rapids or the San Jose Earthquakes. Drew, to advance, what do the Rapids have to do tonight?
2: I think they need to manage their emotions tonight, Connor. We already saw in the first two matches in this competition that these can be emotional games, right? You know, if you lose, you go home, and there's a trophy to win at the end of this competition. And I think if I see positive body language, if I see clapping, if I see guys trying to lift each other and motivate each other on the Rapid side, I think it gets them a really good opportunity to advance tonight. I don't want to see negativity. I don't want to see the energy being placed towards the referee or the opponents or the opponent's bench. I want that energy going to the right place, and I want to see some positive energy tonight, Connor.
1: Agreed. And one of the things I saw in Salt Lake at America First Field that we hadn't seen this year, the first goal scored by RSL, by Gozo. He scores, and immediately the unused subs on the bench stand up and start cheering on the guys who are there on the pitch. That emphasis on that body language and that response evident. We're underway, and the Quakes start with the ball, and they immediately go to Buda on the left side. He's fouled, undercut as he jumped up. It's going to be a restart here for San Jose. The Rapids are in the colorful Colorado kit that is all black from head to toe with the colorful trim. And the San Jose Earthquakes are in their secondary kit, which is kind of a foggy gray, we'll say. What was Sherwin Williams' name this color, Drew?
2: I believe
1: London
2: it's,
1: Fog?
2: I believe it's the Grateful Dead inspired, isn't it? I think it's cool.
1: It's a hazy gray then.
2: It's
1: a smoky gray. Buda, ready to get this underway. A set piece early for the Quakes. Fotis Pizakos is our match official. He's wearing the green official's kit. We just had a conversation with the Quakes before this restart. This is where the Rapids need to be good. Both teams want to be excellent on attacking set pieces. Buda lofts it into the box. Josh Atencio is there to head it out, and the side volley comes back in. Took a deflection off the Rapids from the top of the 18. It'll be a corner for San Jose. A minute 15 into this one. So they've had a set piece from the middle of the Rapids half, and now a corner early. Buda takes it quickly. It's short, now lofted far post and over everybody. It'll be a goal kick for Hanson and Colorado as the Rapids are attacking north to south. It's left to right on your radio dial.
2: And there is going to be a lot of emphasis on set pieces in this match. San Jose Earthquakes, one of the more efficient attacking set pieces team in the league in terms of goals scored, expected goals, second chances created. So the Rapids have done a lot of diligent work in the last couple of days preparing for that. San Jose already two attacking set pieces within the first 2 minutes of this match, defended well by the Rapids.
1: Hanson back in goal once again. Short goal kick to the right to Holding. Holding lifted it up towards the halfway line. It goes in between the benches where Ricketts heads it out. It'll be a throw-in for Cannon in Colorado. Cannon playing quickly in tight spaces over to Atencio a couple yards, and then backwards to Holding and backwards to Hanson. Hanson in the highlighter yellow goalkeeper kit, walking with the ball. The top of the box plays it 10 yards forward for Navarro, and then over to Harrington outside the box and back to Hanson. When Hanson received that pass, every outfield player for San Jose was in the Rapids' half. The Rapids do have Hoffa, Yappe, and Seeley all at the halfway line. And the turnover here gives the ball back to the Quakes in a dangerous spot at the top of the box. And Harrington and Navajo come in and disrupt it. It goes bouncing away towards the sideline. Yappe takes it off Navajo's foot. Back to Navarro. Now Aronson at the sideline. A little bit of space. He's got Hoffa in front of him. Now Aronson cuts inside right at the halfway line, and a ball, I don't know if it took a bump, but it dribbles right to Ricketts. Then Atencio takes it away. Seeley in the center circle, kicks it a couple yards to his left to Navarro. Navarro back to Holding. Holding back in the starting 11. We saw the Rapids go to Minnesota last week when Rob Holding was suspended due to the red card. They picked up the 1-0 victory, and Matt Wells decided to go back to that with Navarro and Harrington at the back. Now Holding back in the 11. Cannon back to Holden. Olerue was there in the box, but it's over to Hansen. Boy, if you just look at the midfield here for San Jose, it's almost a Christmas tree from the top of the 18 forward to the halfway line. And now Yepi's in an offside position after the direct ball. Not bad. That's a great ball. Great opportunity.
2: It is, and you can see against the back line of the Earthquakes, it's 3v3 with Dante Sealy, Hafa Navajo, and Darren Yappy, and I'll take those chances all day long. I think San Jose do lack a little bit of athleticism in the back, and Nico Hansen looks to go direct and exploit that, something to keep an eye out for from the Rapids in attack.
1: Danielle, the Brazilian goalkeeper for San Jose, lofts it out to the far side of the pitch. This is a San Jose side that are winless in their last four matches. They've lost their last two to Seattle away and then FC Dallas at home. Vieira on it now, the captain for the Quakes tonight. Kicks it over to the right. Daniel Mooney was waiting for it. Now it's lofted into the right channel. Cross comes in, easily collected by Hansen. Bright start for both teams, I think. San Jose with the corner, you know, maybe you like them a little bit more with a couple of set pieces, but the Rapids were obviously direct to Yappy. I think both teams recognize you get 90 minutes tonight, possibly 120, possibly penalties, but basically you get 90 minutes tonight to move on or not.
2: And yeah, you just wonder how these early stages of the match are going to go, knowing it's a quarterfinal. And a knockout match, essentially. And I do like the way both teams have started on the front foot, willing to open themselves up a little bit. And you'd much rather see it that way than, you know, conservative. And you know, this isn't a chess match right now. Both teams are trying to go for it.
1: Heavy touch from Rob Holding as he got dragged off his spot. Vieira lifts it towards the far corner. Boy, Paxton Aronson, acrobatics out of nowhere. Jumps up off the earth, pulls it down, takes it back for Colorado. Atencio in the middle of the Rapids half. Over to Holding. Another nervy touch there from number six for Colorado. Lifted out to Sealy. Sealy can't hang on to it. Olerue back to Reed Roberts, the Fort Collins, Colorado native. Over to Muni, and then to the far side. Miguel Navarro's there defending, and then now Lucas Harrington is forced to defend against Preston Judd. Goes backwards towards the halfway line and back to Reed Roberts at the edge of the circle in his own half. Jamar Ricketts forward 10 yards. Now they're trying to get Usini Buda involved, and Usini Buda touches it around. Rob Holding is at the edge of the 18, facing goal, dribbles into the box, cuts to his right, shot punched away by Hansen. Called into action early in this one and comes up big. I think if that one maybe curled back post, or if Buda tried to get it in near post, might have scored, but the ball went directly at Hansen. Fortunate for Colorado. 8th minute, still 0-0. Quakes again, low cross in, and this one turned towards goal as there's a free man in the box, and it gets sent over the bar as Paul Marie couldn't hit it flush. Goal kick coming for Hansen.
2: And you'll see the Earthquakes, they do favor attacking on that right side with Kakanovic able to overlap Paul Marie, but Osane Buda playing on this left side is somebody that the Rapids have to keep an eye on. You just saw the last run. He's very direct, very pacey, and able to get inside the penalty area way too easily and get a shot off on Nico Hansen, who makes a good reaction save, is good positioning more than anything, but a couple good early looks here from the Earthquakes. They've started the brightest of the two sides so far, Connor.
1: Darren Yappy gets fouled at the halfway line. Daniel Muni disagrees, but it only matters what Fotis Bizakos thinks. And on the direct ball from Hansen in the center circle, it's a foul. And this is a chance for Colorado to get out of that higher line from San Jose, to start 40 yards higher up the pitch. Holding kicks it to the right to Cannon, sideline Sealy. One touch in San Jose's half. Now kicks it forward to Navajo, who's backed up against multiple defenders, drifting towards the sideline and getting hacked the whole way. And eventually, Daniel Muni, just one too many kicks on the Brazilian number 9. It's a foul on Navajo, so a restart here for Colorado. That's back-to-back within 20 seconds for Muni. Yeah. Maybe you like to see Fotis Bazakos maybe start counting on his fingers. Josh Atencio doesn't get the restart he was looking for. Lifts it up into the right channel, but Seeley's behind. Danielle takes it for San Jose, kicks it long, back into the Rapids half. Rob Holding brings it down. Cannon now, double teamed. A couple of caroms, fortunate caroms for Colorado, comes back to Atencio. Forward to Seeley. Seeley can't get it through the legs of Reed Roberts. Vieira, now Bo LaRue, back towards the center. Harks, lifting it up out to that right side that you just talked about, Drew. Earthquakes. Back into the final third here. Aronson out defending, trying to deny that cross, and denies the cross but concedes the corner. 10th minute, nothing between the Rapids and the Earthquakes in this quarterfinal match of the U.S. Open Cup.
2: And you're going to see that kind of move a lot from the Earthquakes as well, Connor, where a little exchange in the middle of the field, Ian Harks, Bo LaRue, Ronaldo Vieira, very good in tight spaces, and it just opens up the wings for them, whether it be through Buda on the left side or Kikanovic and Marie on the right side. The Rapids just unable to get their foot on the ball right now and maintain much possession. It's really been all Earthquakes so far, and they get their third big set piece of the match so far, just 10 minutes in.
1: There's some violence in the box. Darren Iapia's push to the dirt. Maybe looked worse from here. Maybe sold it a little bit. First corner from the far side now for San Jose. Right foot of ball swung in. Seeley heads it out off the top of the foot of Aronson. Then it pops up 30 feet in the air. Aronson brings it down with one touch. He's looking for Navajo. Jamar Ricketts is there to head it out of the Brazilian's path and into his Brazilian teammate's path, Danielle. And now the Quakes are back on the ball. And you'd like to see those transition opportunities lead to an opportunity, I think. Lead to a shot opportunity, a goal opportunity, where the ball coming in doesn't even get past Dante Seeley. Paxton Aronson uses his athleticism to get the ball back, and Navajo never gets a touch in the attacking half.
2: I think that's some of the efficiency that the Rapids need to try and improve. You know, certainly these last two games before the break, but in the second half of the season, we know they can create these opportunities. We know they have the space to play into, and Hoffa Navajo is playing at a great level right now. Can you get him in more dangerous areas?
1: Turnover in the middle third. Bo LaRue is on it, lifting it out to Buda on the right side. Navarro in a foot race. They go shoulder to shoulder. Buda commits a foul. It was maybe shoulder to thorax there.
2: Yeah, Navarro does a good job of just turning his body at the last minute to make it look like Buda goes more through the back of him. Savvy play from Miguel Navarro.
1: Harrington from the far side of the 18-yard box to the near side to Holding. Holding looking for Navajo, and Daniel Muni has earned himself a foul call now. And Navajo puts his hands on his hips and says, "And I just got knocked down the same way I did 5 minutes ago. It was a foul then, now it's a foul on me." 13th minute, nothing, but another dead ball restart for the visiting Quakes. Ricketts to Bo LaRue. Right foot of ball into the box. This could be trouble. Bounces off the chest, and then Nico Hansen pushes it away from goal, but Buda follows it up, and then knowing nothing about it, Nico Hansen just makes himself as big as he can. Ball goes off his body, over the bar. It'll be a corner again for San Jose, but it stays 0-0.
2: A couple of huge touches from Nico Hansen. The save is great as he gets back on his line and turns it over the crossbar, but the touch on the initial cross, it looked like Daniel Muni was going to get on the end of it. Nico Hansen gets a hand on it. A couple great reaction plays by him early on. The Yappy's on the ground again before the set piece is even taken. And both teams are very good at attacking set pieces and have some big bodies in there. I already spoke about the efficiency that the Earthquakes attacking set pieces numbers have shown this season so far. Preston Judd and Darren Yappe battling each other before the ball is even served a couple times already.
1: Buddha to LaRue. LaRue double teamed short, but it gets poked out to Buddha at the sideline. Seeley defending. Seeley forcing him to the inline. Buddha gets around him for a moment, then passes to the edge of the box. Now the top of the 18. Judd steps to his left, shoots, takes a deflection off the top of Atencio's boot, and falls harmlessly to Nico Hansen, who rolls it out quickly to Aronson. Harks follows Aronson, applies pressure, kicks it back to Harrington. Over to holding. 15th minute. Nothing. Cannon. Short to the top of the 18 to Atencio. Left footed ball to Frederick at the near side. Rolled forward Seeley. Square ball finds Navarro. Heavy. Boy, that looked like a heavy challenge in there from Paul Marie, but playing on, and thankfully Navarro quickly back up. Ronaldo Vieira in the center circle out to the far side. And that was Miguel Navarro exacts his revenge with a perfectly timed challenge. Navajo to the left wing for Yappe. Muni out there defending. Yappe approaching the final third. Navarro overlap. Low cross in. Wayne Frederick dummies it, and he was intending to leave it for Navajo, but it gets cleared away. Maybe I just want to see a little bit more selfishness there from Wayne. You're open. Aronson now in the middle of the Quakes half. Back a few yards to Atencio, and then to the far sideline, Navarro. Atencio again. Atencio turns away from goal. Peers over his left shoulder, kicks it to Rob holding, halfway line over to Cannon. Cannon quickly gets it out underneath his feet and forward to Seeley. Seeley touches to his left, pushes it horizontally to Atencio. Atencio hands it off to Navarro. Navarro, good ball, finds Yappe on the left wing. Aronson is cutting inside. Yappe cuts to his right. Cross comes in looking for Seeley. It's headed away. Cannon jumps and heads it back in. It's going to be a foul call on Bo LaRue on Cannon. And this will be the first dangerous set-piece opportunity for Colorado here in this match. 15:45 on the clock, nothing on the board. Probably a little bit too far to be ambitious and go for goal, but an opportunity to cause chaos.
2: MLS action returns to Dick's Sporting Goods Park this Saturday, May 23rd, as the Rapids take on Western Conference opponent FC Dallas and celebrate summer kickoff presented by King Soopers. Stick around after the game for the first fireworks show of the season. Tickets are on sale now at coloradorapids.com. I like fireworks.
1: Love them. What a way to start the summer. And Aronson trying to start the scoring with this free kick. Right footed ball, lifts it in. Harrington is open, holding is open. It gets headed behind goal by San Jose. Whoa, no.
2: He's guessing, isn't he?
1: Yeah, he didn't see it. So many heads went up for it, and I think Pizzacos just lost it in the thicket. Harrington and Holding both went up for it, and Harrington was open. It floated just past him, and then Holding was open, but it definitely went out off San Jose.
2: That's a corner kick.
1: Tough. The human element. Long ball from Danielle goes over Buddha and Cannon. This could be a really good game for Cannon because I think he's probably the best fullback the Rapids have set up to stop somebody like Buddha. Just a great 1v1 defender. Rob Holding finds himself in the corner, kicks it over to Hansen. Evades Judd, now over to Harrington. Lucas Harrington dribbling forward with the ball, kicks it forward to the sideline 10 yards. Aronson going direct to the left corner flag. Daniel Muni in a race with Navajo. He had the first step. Now this ball goes out off Muni. It's going to be, he kicked it over the inline. It's going to be a corner now. The Rapids, ball don't lie.
2: It's been good pressure from the Rapids the last two or three minutes. A couple penalty area entries against San Jose. A couple set pieces now starting to mount a little bit of pressure. I want to see good service on set pieces tonight for the Rapids, Connor. That's something that we've called out the past couple weeks. Obviously, they scored against Salt Lake on Saturday night on a set piece. Can we see it tonight in the quarterfinals?
1: Paxton Aronson in swinging off his right foot. Goes long back post. Navajo's there. Heads it down. It's a whistle for a foul committed by Colorado in the box. No surprise there, Drew.
2: And it looks like it's on Lucas Harrington. And Connor, you and I were talking before the match. The Rapids, they do try to create some havoc and chaos on set pieces. And that means bodies into bodies and picks. And, you know, it can create these opportunities. But if the referee sees, you know, fouls and too much body contact, he's going to call it. And unfortunately, Lucas Harrington whistled here because Hafa Navajo was wide open at the back post.
1: I think that's a really weak foul.
2: Yeah, I
1: think
2: I agree.
1: That's a dive. But I think that San Jose matching the energy from Colorado early in this one. Darren Yappe's gone down to ground on every single corner kick San Jose has taken. It's a little bit of gamesmanship from both sides. But that's a tough one for Harrington because, like you said, he wasn't really in the play. It's not like that guy was going to get in front of Navajo. Navajo was just free at the back post.
2: Mm-hmm.
1: And then Navajo headed it off the midsection of Danielle, and it stayed out. But it was a good opportunity for Colorado, and it's good to see them build on the corner kick success from the goal scored against RSL. Now, there's some confusion in the middle of the park because everybody thought a foul was committed by San Jose, but the man in the middle, Bazzacco, so the Quakes get the ball back, and now Wayne Frederick sticks a leg out. Denies Ricketts an entry ball in for Buda. So a throw in between the benches for San Jose. Reed Roberts back to Danielle. Navajo with Chase. Danielle has his arms out wide. Just going to spray the ball into no man's land and turns it back over to Colorado. And then he slaps his thighs, frustrated with either his distribution of the ball or the distribution of his teammates. Perhaps both. Cannon. 6 yards shy of the halfway line, shaded to the right side, kicks it back across the top of the surface for Holding. Holding looks left, opens up right, lofts it in the air for Seeley, off his chest for Frederick. Frederick, a little pocket of space to pick out the next move. He's going to step between a couple defenders, finds Aronson. Aronson bounces off his defender, ball spinning around in the middle of the park. Good challenge in there by Frederick, and now way too much from Ronaldo Vieira, and it's a yellow card. That is going to be tough for Vieira in San Jose. 21st minute yellow to the captain of the Quakes.
2: Yeah, and it's a deserved yellow card, and it's really good scrappy play from Wayne Frederick, who continues to be an important piece of this Rapid side, especially in the middle of the field for plays like this. His ability to use his athleticism to maintain possession and to, you know, just get in the way of Ronaldo Vieira here and earn him the yellow card. And Wayne Frederick fortunately walks away from this because it looked like it could have been nasty.
1: Yeah, when you start seeing like feet planted in surfaces.
2: Yeah.
1: Aronson. Another cross into the box. Headed up and away. Rob Holding tracks it down for Colorado. Plays it into the path of Atencio towards the end line. Chops it back to his right. He's got some space now. Chips it up. Navajo! Hoffa heads it down and in, and the Rapids, in the 22nd minute, have struck first against the San Jose Earthquakes in the quarterfinals.
2: And we talked about set pieces, Connor, and it's a second phase set piece this time as the initial service from Paxton Aronson is cleared over to the left side. Rob Holding, I thought he was going to cross it. He knows he's got a lot of bodies in the penalty area, but makes the smart choice and slides Josh Atencio just inside the box, who chops his man, gets the ball back on his right foot, and Hafa Navajo doing everything he can to beat his man to the near post and get on the end of the cross from Josh Atencio, and he knows what to do with it from inside the 6-yard box as he slams it into the turf and past Danielle in goal. And the Rapids take the 1-0 lead.
1: First goal of the competition for Hafa Navajo. And that is... there are two layers to that that are enjoyable. Uh-oh. It's going to be looked at?
2: He just made the VAR signal.
1: Uh-oh. VAR is now available in the Open Cup in this round. Was not available in the previous rounds. Fotis Bazzacos has been...
2: I can't think of what they're looking at. Is Josh Atencio possibly
1: offside? Tonight's VAR is Edwin Jurasevich. The Rapids are... the bench is confused. Aronson, Hafa, and Navarro are over on the far sideline standing behind Bazzacos. They're confused. Matt Wells is pleading his case, checking possible offside. Well, that's not... No goal. Wow! Offside!
2: I have no idea who's offsides on this play.
1: It must be Josh.
2: Oh, on the initial service from the set piece, but...
1: Yeah.
2: I'm not sure Rob Holding really affects the play. It's really only Earthquakes players that go up to head the ball. And you can see Rafa Navajo pleading his case to Fotis Bazakos. I don't understand how... Maybe because it's headed and Rob Holding goes back onside to pick up the cleared header from the Earthquakes, but...
1: You know what's really tough about that is Rob can see down the line.
2: Yeah.
1: So Rafa Navajo back to still looking for his first goal in this competition this year. That's tough. But one thing I was going to talk about, depending on who scored first coming into this game, is Hansen has the ball at the top of the arc. 25 minutes exactly, 0-0, as the Rapids have a goal waved off due to offside. Is the last couple games for the Quakes, they've conceded 3 goals and lost, and they've scored a couple goals and lost. So one thing I was going to say is don't overreact to the first goal, the second goal, the third goal even. There's going to be probably... plenty of scoring, so now it's, well, don't overreact to a disappointment or a goal being waved off like that. You created it because Wayne Frederick was aggressive in the midfield and earned a foul, and then you send in a couple good balls and you create chaos at the back.
2: And that goes back to managing emotions, doesn't it, Connor?
1: Yeah.
2: And you can't take it out on the referee right now. He's made his decision. It's probably the right decision ultimately. You have to... Again, put your energy into the right things and the right actions.
1: It's tough. The Rapids, I think, felt a little snake bitten by no VAR against the Switchbacks, and now they're going to feel snake bitten by VAR here against San Jose early in this one, at least. Although there's many twists and turns left in this match. 27th minute, nothing between the Rapids and the Earthquakes. One spot left in the semifinals. Rapids trying to get a date with St. Louis City SC in September. Atencio is motoring through the midfield. He pops it out to Seeley. Edge of the box. Momentum carries him out. Now he faces goal. Dante Seeley cuts to his left. Into the 18. Took a heavy touch. Ran into a couple defenders. One of them Vieira. And then he fouls. And the attacking opportunity ends... there. That's the tough thing. In the flow of the game, it looks like you got the ball outside the box and then you turned it over on the dribble. But the reality is you never got a shot off. You never got a shot on target. You never forced the defenders to turn back towards goal. You never had an opportunity to create the chaos at the back there. And we've seen it in recent weeks where if it's Dante Seeley, if it's Yappy, if it's Paxton, if it's Georgie, just a little bit off in that 1v1 dribbling opportunity, and now there's a foul committed and a head injury. Wayne Frederick is down, and I think Vieira for San Jose, as they both went up for a header in the middle of the Quakes half. So Bazakos does the right thing and quickly gets medical attention out to both players.
2: Yeah, it looked like they hit heads pretty hard on that aerial challenge. But Connor, back to what you were saying, Dante Seeley, we know he has the ability to get in these dangerous positions on that right side, and he loves to cut back on his left foot where he's able to get crosses into the box and take shots. But sometimes it just seems he's get caught in between two minds. You know, do I want to take my guy on? Do I just want to hit the early cross? Do I want to take a couple guys on? And he needs to get a little bit more efficient in that area. And really, as you said, the Rapids as a whole, can they be a bit more efficient and you know, create more dangerous opportunities? Because we know they have the athletes to do it. Now it's decision-making and it's quality on the ball. And it's been missing in key moments so far this season for the Rapids. And if they're able to put that together, I think they'll continue, you know, to not just be right on the fringes of a playoff spot, but well inside the playoff spot, especially maybe early on in the second half of this season when play resumes after the World Cup.
1: I agree. And that needs to be the goal. It feels like the goal for the last couple of years for Colorado under Chris Armas was, let's get a top four finish, because then you got home field advantage, mm-hmm. at least in the first round. We got a thumbs up from the Quakes medical staff down on the field, so I think Vieira is going to be able to continue. Wayne is still sitting down, having a look at his right eye, right cheekbone. But the goal was finish top four, get that home field advantage, and like you said, where the Rapids sit right now, kind of on the periphery of just a playoff spot, just a wild card spot, which is frustrating because you feel like you've played well in so many games and dropped points where you shouldn't have, but it's also motivating and optimistic because this is not close to what the final form of the 2026 Rapids are going to be. And after the World Cup break, you know, at least Loic Williams is joining as a defender, and who knows what other moves will be made and in incoming transfers to strengthen this team. But it's just to say that you're on the periphery of a playoff spot and you've still got so much cap on your potential so high in front of you.
2: And if memory serves me correct, I believe the Rapids start with five of their first six matches back from the World Cup break right here at Dick's Sporting Goods Park. And you know how quickly things can change in this league. You win, you know, four or five of those matches of your first six, and all of a sudden you are going to be inside the playoffs and just start that second half of the season on a really good foot. Of course, you would love to finish this first half of the season with advancing here in the Open Cup to the last four, and then maybe getting all 3 points Saturday night against Dallas to feel good about yourself going into this long break, which, you know, is really relatively unprecedented and something that the league has never really done. So you just never know what it's going to look like. But as Wayne Fredrick obviously had a big old cut just above his left eye, it looks like, and I'm not sure if he's going to have to. Hamzat is closer than anybody else that's been warming up, just in case he has to.
1: Ooh. Just got a close-up of the replay, and as Vieira swung his head right into the forehead there of Wayne. If you took any levels of anatomy and physiology, you know that the head is vascular. And Drew, that means there's a lot of blood in it.
2: Mm.
1: You went to Indiana, never mind, you know that. Navajo pokes this ball out from Reed Roberts, but Reed Roberts touches it last. It'll be a throw-in for Colorado, and Matt Wells pushes his palms to the ground, says, wait a minute. We're in no hurry to take this throw, as Wayne is, looks like he's got to get bandaged up. And I've got a real throwback niche reference, Drew, and I'm going to drop it here, and Miles, we'll see if you get it out as well. When you think U.S. Open Cup, head bandages, and I say Paolo Nakamura, does that mean anything to you?
2: L.A. Galaxy?
1: No.
2: Sporting Kansas City.
1: Sporting Kansas City.
2: I should have known that.
1: You can be a legend when you get the head wound and it gets taped up as Harrington gets in front of Hoof.
2: Oh.
1: Ooh, that was... I will say it was good shoulder-to-shoulder contact in the box. Botis Bizzacco says, play on. So Harrington kicks it back to Hansen as Wayne has the bandage on his head, and he's waiting to be waved back on. Hansen, under pressure, scoops it out to the sideline in the middle of the Rapids half, finds Navarro. Navarro pushes it forward across the surface intended for Navajo, but Muni got in front, and then Navarro tries to come and get it, and he is knocked to the ground, and Bizzacco's just going to stop play here because Navarro looks to be in quite a bit of discomfort on the far side.
2: That looked like Miguel Navarro trying to take the ball from Kikanovic just runs into maybe his elbow. Kikanovic just had his arms up a little bit high. I don't think there was any malice intent. And Navarro is up and moving. So what happened with Nakamura in this match?
1: Took a nasty cut to the face. Oh.
2: I'm worried about this Lucas Harrington challenge on Paul Marie, Connor.
1: To VAR.
2: He Megs Harrington and is clearly has him beat. And was it a little bit more of a coming together? I don't think Harrington, you know, really does anything but continues his momentum forward. He doesn't kick out at him or anything, but.
1: But a foul is a foul. Would it be a foul at the halfway line?
2: I don't think so.
1: Yeah, I'm not sure I do either, but.
2: I agree with, yeah, you're right, it is. I just don't know if there's enough in this.
1: I don't. It's a contact sport, or as Zach Steffen says, it's a grown man's game.
2: I think he's going to give it, Connor, right?
1: Well, the fact that he went over there means he's going to give it. He's going over there to overturn the call.
2: I mean, Marie beats Harrington, and then Harrington...
1: Well, that's so... That angle from behind, I mean...
2: Yeah, but he's getting all the angles, isn't he?
1: It looks like... Well... It's hard to tell where the contact comes, but we'll get our symbol here.
2: Okay.
1: It's no penalty. I think that's the right call. I think Pizakos has been 2 for 2 tonight. One against the Rapids and one in the Rapids' favor. Even if I think that offsides call was very close... And like you said, maybe holding wasn't really involved, but he goes to get the second ball. So you could say, okay, offside. And this one, there is a coming together. There is contact, but it's a grown man's game.
2: Agreed. And I think this is one of those where the earthquakes will be. Yeah, there you go. You called me out for it. Thank you. Will be a lot less, you know, frustrated that it was not called than the Rapids would have been if it had been called. Because it would have been a soft penalty in my eyes.
3: Oh, Reed Roberts. This is going to be a red card, I think. Boy, this is... Oh, it's a yellow. A super heavy touch from Reed Roberts. Navajo comes to get it. Takes it away from him on a 50-50 ball, and Reed Roberts clatters into him, not even close to the ball. If this is studs into the ankle, studs into the leg, he's got to be gone. It looks nasty at first blush.
2: It does, and Muni is obviously back in a good position, so it's not dog so that the Rapids won. It's just a really hard, nasty tackle, and you're right, Connor, like, it's not high, and he doesn't quite catch him with the lead foot. I think it kind of goes in between his legs.
3: Okay, he scissor kicks him there.
2: Yeah,
3: that's a red.
2: His rear leg does roll up on Navajo's foot.
1: VAR has already been deployed twice. It looks like this time Edwin Jurasevich, the VAR for this match, is not going to send Pizakos over to do the sideline monitor, and the Rapids will have an attacking set piece 14 yards from the top of the box, shaded way over to the right. Paxton Aronson, left arm up in the air. Right foot lifts it in. Holding sends it straight up and over the inline. Not close to goal. It was maybe 12 inches behind his head, so he was leaning back when he made contact, and that makes it go straight up and away. This has been... I don't even want to say feisty, because I don't think the players are playing with any sort of menace. There's not any... chippiness in the way these teams are playing. It has just been really tightly contested so far. Handball on Yappy. Ball came up and got him.
2: I agree, Connor. Both teams have committed extremely hard into this match. We've seen some hard tackles. We've seen a couple VAR opportunities. We've seen an offsides goal. Seen a couple yellow cards. It has the feel of a proper quarterfinal.
1: Still 0-0. 38th minute. Reggie Cannon on the ball in the center of the Rapids half. Atencio pushes it back to Holding. Holding looks over his kingdom in front of him. Sends it to the right side for Seely. Seely has it skim off the top of his head. For more than 30 years, the Rapids have represented Colorado and the people that call the Centennial State home. From green and gold to burgundy and blue, our colors pay tribute to our sport, our legacy, and our home. Introducing the Colorful Colorado kit, honoring the tradition of an MLS original. 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The Rapids get the ball to the edge of the box. Frederick at the inline drags it back, and it's kicked away from there for a corner for Colorado, the second corner of the evening. The first one, Lucas Harrington committed a foul, and the opportunity died before it reached the head of Navajo.
2: See if Dante Seeley's left foot is up for the task. You see him grab the flag with signal something to the players in the box where the service is going to go.
1: It goes through the corner of the 18 across the ground to Aronson. Aronson back to Seeley. Seeley left footed ball in, back post! And the Rapids, this time, Darren Yappe, clean, heads it down and in, bouncing it over the line. And the Rapids are out in front, and this one will stand.
2: And we saw Dante Seeley grab the corner flag, which, as I said, signaled something to the Rapids, and it was Paxton Aronson who comes out for the short pass, and it just changes the angle for Dante Seeley. You know what else it does? It drags the Earthquakes players forward towards the ball, leaving the back post completely exposed, and it could have been Hafa Navajo if it wasn't Darren Yappe, but Darren Yappe decides, I'll take this one myself, and it's an easy finish in the end, and what a well-worked corner kick that is. And we've been kind of griping at the Rapids the past couple weeks, Connor, about the service on set pieces, and it's been spot on since Saturday night in Salt Lake. It continues tonight in Dick's Sporting Goods Park. And surely this one will stand, as it looks like Danielle is going to need some attention in the Earthquakes' goal, but an easy finish from Darren Yappe after a well-worked corner kick.
1: In his fourth career U.S. Open Cup game, Darren Yappe finds the back of the net for the first time. And, yeah, the trainers are going to jog out to Danielle. Not what you want to see. Oh, it looked like something hit him from behind, was thrown from the stands. A bottle, a can. That's ugly. They need to cut that out immediately. No place for that.
2: No, and I've been back in those stands before when something's been thrown on the field, and believe me, they do not take kindly to that. C38 does a good job of trying to manage that and police that. And whoever threw it will be identified and escorted out very quickly and probably not allowed back, and that's the way it should be.
1: Yeah, I was going to say, there's enough cameras here, and they'll be able to find the culprit quickly. But Danielle is all right. He's going to be able to continue. For the time being, hopefully he'll be able to see out the match. It's the 42nd minute. The Rapids are out in front, 1-0. Back underway. Harks back to Muni. And we're releasing the rush. That is what you hear. There's a foul committed by Harrington on the far side. It's a chilly evening, and it's been raining for the last 3 days in Colorado here. And now C38 is about to get doused with a little bit more.
2: There it goes.
1: Set piece about 12 yards from the halfway line, and maybe 2 yards, 3 yards from the sideline on the far side for San Jose. Comes over to Vieira, now to Ricketts, playing it horizontally, now lifted into the box and punched away by Hansen right off the face of Cannon, and took a nice deflection where it didn't go over the inline. The Rapids were able to keep it in play. Then it goes out off San Jose for a throw at the corner flag on the far side. Reggie Cannon meaning to just wipe some soccer ball marks off his face.
2: I think the punch from Nico Hansen, it needs to go higher than that. He gets a little bit lucky that this deflection off Cannon doesn't go back into his own goal.
1: Ricketts in the middle third heads this one down, was looking for Buda. Seeley stepped in front. It bounced back to Ricketts, over to Reed Roberts, and back to Danielle. Danielle, after his shakeup, appears okay. Lofts this one right, and Paul Marie fell down on the far side. So Harrington and Hansen are able to get the ball back for Colorado under no pressure. 44th minute, you'd love to get to the locker room here. 1-0, regroup, identify what San Jose is doing that's working for them, identify what's not working for you, and get back out there for the next 45. And this time Navajo has some instructions for Seeley as the ball came to Navajo with his back to goal. He pushed it over to the sideline expecting Seeley to be there, but Seeley had cut inside. And now Atencios jumps in front of a ball that was intended for Bo LaRue, kicks it out. Throw in coming for Ricketts and San Jose. Ricketts

0: Ricketts tosses it in. Wayne Frederick is there, and Wayne Frederick gets dragged down. Rob Holding now going on an attacking adventure. Has the ball carry him off his knee, out of bounds in between the benches. Be a throw for San Jose. Should have a healthy amount of stoppage time due to a couple VARs, a couple of injuries, a couple of yellow cards, the goal that has stood for Colorado. In 5-6 minutes. What's your guess?
1: Yeah, I think you're right. I'm going to guess 6 minutes. There has been some lengthy stoppages.
0: Buda running up the left side. Long ball comes to him, takes him to the end line. He turns towards the corner flag. Good step in by Cannon, punches it out. It's going to be a throw in for San Jose. Ricketts will take the toss. And on two hops, tosses it back into the midfield for Vieira. And Vieira kicks it back to Roberts. Roberts to the center circle. Muni. Aronson following him as he dribbles to the right. Officially, it will be as ball is dribbled out of bounds by San Jose. Oh, no. Not even close. 9 minutes.
1: This is an upside down six. I'd say we were right.
0: Close enough. Close enough.
1: 9 minutes is a lot, but I think it's about right. And after I said six, I wanted to say seven, but
0: I was initially thinking seven, but I was like, you know, they never give seven for first half stoppage. Wayne Frederick knocked down again, but the ball squirts away to Seeley. Seeley cuts inside to his left, intended for Navarro, kicked away by San Jose as it was behind the Venezuelan fullback. And a heavy challenge coming in from Wayne Frederick here. And it's a foul. Luckily, the cards stay in the pocket.
1: That's what I was worried about. Any time there's a clearance and player leaves his foot in a little bit late, a lot of times the ref comes back.
0: Sam, let's just not give anything back to San Jose. Don't get anybody booked. Don't give up any more shots on target. Don't give up any more corner kicks. Like, professionally, see out the next 8 minutes.
1: Absolutely.
0: Navajo gets a leg stuck in, and Reed Roberts is playing a real dangerous game with Hoffa early in this one. As Hoffa's come close a couple times. The official Colorado Rapids app is here. 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Darren Yappe finds Navajo. Navajo back heels to Wayne Frederick, who may be offside. Frederick at the inline scoops it up, deflect it out. It's going to be a corner for Colorado. You take it. Keep the ball on this end.
1: And I just noticed, I think Reggie Cannon is starting to get in Buda's head a little bit as they're jawing back and forth at each other and grabbing each other. And Connor, you made the comment, Reggie Cannon is a very good player to put out on Buda. He's done a good job of shutting him down so far this first half. Now maybe even gotten in his head a little bit, which Reggie Cannon tends to do with the players that he's playing against.
0: Dante Seeley now at the corner flag. Left-footed ball goes deep into the box. Bounces once at the edge and then out. Not good from Dante Seeley after his last corner kick. Went short to Aronson, came back to him. He crossed it in, assisted the goal. His encore, not quite as precise. Now he's defending, though, very good, and Jamar Ricketts just slips in the grass. Dante Seeley takes the ball away from him, pushes it back to Aronson, back to Atencio, back to Holding. Rapids in the middle of their own half, couple yards over to Cannon, square to Atencio, Cannon again. Cannon ball back to Holding. Clock says 48 minutes, we've still got six more to go in the minimum of nine. Harrington back to Hansen. The Rapids patient with the ball right now, which you may think this is them trying to see out the half, and it may be part of that, but this is also the way the Rapids have played since the first minute of the Matt Wells era. It's Yappe with a good touch at the halfway line, created some space for himself. Horizontal ball to Frederick, back a couple yards to Atencio. Now Holding, back in the Rapids half. Puts Cannon in a tough spot. Cannon gets it back to Holding, and Holding steps away from one defender, sends it to Frederick at the sideline. Now Cannon running into space, and Reggie Cannon is going to have options, running right down the middle, past

0: It to Navajo. Weird hop off the outside of his boot, but he stays with it to his right. Hoffa Navajo shoots from distance, and it doesn't hit it flush, and it goes wide of goal. Don't mind that effort from Hoffa. I don't think he necessarily wanted Cannon to dribble to the space that he was occupying.
1: There's great build-up play from the Rapids, though, wasn't it? And exactly what Matt Wells wants to see is Rapids waited for the right triggers and opened up the right space and had players going into that space, and it creates these kind of opportunities. Hoffa Navajo just drags a shot wide, but very good build-up play from the Rapids.
0: Danielle distributes, and it looked like there was, I mean, multiple fault lines of earthquakes over there on the far side, but it bounced over all the geography out for a Rapids throw.
1: That was an incredible sentence, Connor.
0: The most fun one to do is there's multiple galaxies surrounding whoever's on the ball. Remember Jack Price? I used to do that when Jack Price was on the ball in the midfield all the time. Surrounded by galaxies.
1: That's a good player, Jack Price.
0: Good player. Good lad.
1: Mm-hmm.
0: Usaini Buddha, the near sideline. Reggie Cannon got the first touch right, kicking it away. Slowed down Buddha. Seeley comes in to help. Now holding helps. Atencio helps. Ball back to Ricketts. Rolled to the top of the 18. Bolaru dribbles away from pressure from Frederick. Atencio sticks in a leg, forcing the ball back to Roberts. That's good defense for there from Colorado. Staying aggressive, not giving anybody on the ball time to pick out the next pass. And they wheel it away to the far side of the pitch. Navarro punches it away. Finds Aronson. Aronson is going to have Navajo running. Aronson gets knocked to the ground. Loses the ball. Now Darren Yappe, who was behind the play, commits a foul.
1: It's good defensive play from the Rapids on both sides. Unfortunately, not able to get an attack out of it as the Earthquakes are able to win it back. But Rapids are definitely putting energy in to try to see this half out with the lead.
0: I think the one tough thing about that one is you saw that Paxton maybe just needed two more steps. Perfect header off of Hoffa to Atencio, and Atencio is going to end up conceding possession to Ricketts. That hold-up play, that 1v1 sprinter speed, not necessarily Atencio's trademark assets. No fault to him. He had the right ideas. He saw the play happen. Nico Hansen distributes. Paxton Aronson gets the 50-50 ball. Now Aronson sprinting through the middle. Aronson looking for Yappe at the top of the 18 at the corner. Now facing goal. Yappe cuts to his right. Yappe trying to get a shot off. Still dribbling to his right. Pushes it over to Frederick. Top of the 18. Calls for a handball.
1: Oh, it's in the box.
0: Oh, they're going to say handball outside the box. I think it was. It has to be all the way in the box. All the way over the white line. And the thing about this is we're not going to get a clear and decisive angle of where the contact.
1: He's looking at it already.
0: Oh, he's already
1: I think
0: going
1: it's
0: over.
1: In the box.
0: He's already
1: right.
0: Going over to the monitor.
1: It can be over the line. Over the line is technically in the box on penalties. And it's a great play from the Rapids as Paxton Aronson dribbles right through the heart of the San Jose Earthquakes defense and creates this opportunity, and it's bouncing around. Wayne Frederick tries to shuffle it off to Dante Seeley, and I do think I think Reed Rodgers, here's the call.
0: It is a penalty. I was wrong. I was wrong about every single thing that I just said. Oh, there is a conclusive angle here. There is a camera that is lined up with the top of the 18.
1: Oh, you're wrong about that too, weren't you?
0: I was wrong about that.
1: Twice in your life is pretty good, to be fair.
0: Yeah.
1: But twice in 6 seconds. That's a tough one to swallow, isn't it?
0: Yeah. I'm going to have to manage my emotions and bounce back from this, not let this get to me the rest of the game,
1: but
0: get it out of my head.
1: What a massive time to get a penalty kick if you're the Rapids, and opportunity to go up 2-0. Going into halftime, you can see Bruce Arena. It looks like he's already signaling down to his bench. He might want to make a change even before the halftime whistle, or just telling one of his guys to be ready for the second half.
0: Hoffa Navajo has the ball on his right hip. We thought that he scored earlier. It was waved off due to an offside. Now from the penalty spot, Hoffa has a chance to open his U.S. Open Cup account and double the Rapids advantage if he can beat Danielle in front of C38. The Rapids number 9, who has been playing at an MVP level in MLS play so far in 2026, sets the ball down exactly how he likes it, backs away. Deep inhale, shrugs his shoulders, will approach this one with his right foot, stutter step, hammers it in low, and the Rapids are out in front 2-0 in the Lamar Hunt U.S. Open Cup quarterfinals.
1: And good nerve from Hoffa Navajo in a huge moment just before halftime as he stares across at his countryman Danielle and just waits him out. It's a slow walk up as it typically is, a little stutter step from Hoffa Navajo just to see if he can see the goalkeeper leaning. And he opens his hips up and at the last second closes them to just drag it into the left corner of the net, and Danielle going the wrong way. And it's 2-0 to the Rapids. As I said, in a huge moment just before halftime. And we talked about, can they close this out and go into lead with the half? Not only can they close it out, but they double their lead, and they're going to feel good about that in the locker room as long as they get into it here with this lead.
0: All right.
1: Connor's pumped.
0: Ecstatic. Rapids up 2-0 in a cup match. Exactly where you want to be, at home in front of a great crowd. Navajo can't pull off his intended pass in the middle of the park, although the footwork was perfect. There was just an earthquake in the way. Nico Hansen has it, rolls it out to Harrington. We've played 11 minutes and 15 seconds extra here in the first half. There's been a penalty. We'll see how long Fotis Kazakos allows the first half to continue. I have no idea. The whistle could come now. The whistle could come in 2 minutes. The whistle's going to come now. You heard me talking. All right, Drew. We're looking at quarterfinals, U.S. Open Cup, against an MLS side that has been running rampant to begin 2026. We know that they are capable of coming back. This game is not even close to over. They have the quality to get back into this game. If you're Matt Wells, you're thinking back like, okay, this is how we were playing at home against Houston, against LA, against Portland, in those games where you just dominated teams. And you're getting back to that after what has been a very roller coaster stretch for the last 2 months, especially with double game weeks mixed in. What is the message at halftime? Is it, you guys are doing everything right, we're playing the way that we want to play and we are imposing our will? Or is it, don't get complacent, there's going to be 45 more minutes, and you better believe the first 5, 10, 15 minutes of the second half, they are going to try to punch you back in the mouth.
1: Yeah, I think you have to expect changes and some adjustments from the Earthquakes, but I think what the Rapids did extremely well after about 20 minutes in this match was their possession, their build-out play. And I noticed after one of the longer balls that Rob Holding hit towards Dante Seeley, Matt Wells signaled, let's play a little bit more, right? Let's bring this team in and open up that space and attack through our possession and our build out. And the Rapids were very successful and were able to create these opportunities with this open space and attack. And so I think we are going to see the Rapids continue to try to dominate possession, which is a pillar of what Matt Wells wants to do. So I think that will be a message at halftime, but you certainly have to be on your toes and expect some adjustments from the Earthquakes to try to get back into this match early in the second half.
0: So that's the first 45 through. The Rapids are up 10-0. That's Drew Moore, your analyst. I'm Connor Cape. We're also joined by Miles Claiborne. We're going to take a quick break here and then come right back to Dick's Sporting Goods Park for halftime quarterfinals of the U.S. Open Cup, Rapids and Earthquakes. It's Colorado Rapids Soccer on the Altitude Sports Radio Network.
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0: Welcome back, Rapids fans. It's halftime at Dick's Sporting Goods Park. Well, your Burgundy boys are up 2-0 against the San Jose Earthquakes. I'm Carter Cape, joined by Drew Moore and Miles Claiborne, bringing you all the action of this quarterfinal matchup in the Lamar Hunt U.S. Open Cup. The Rapids got out in front thanks to Darren Yaffe and Hafa Navajo. Let's take a listen to at least one of those goals. Earthquakes will be,
1: You called me out for it. Thank you. We'll be a lot less, you know, frustrated that it was not called than the Rapids would have been if it had been called, because it would have been a soft penalty in my eyes.
0: Oh, Reed Roberts. This is going to be a red card, I think. Boy, this is, it's a yellow. A super heavy touch from Reed Roberts. Navajo comes to get it, takes it away from him on a 50-50 ball, and Reed Roberts clatters into him, not even close to the ball. So the Rapids up 2-0 thanks to Yaffe and Hoffa there, Drew. What do you think created that first goal? Obviously, it's the aggression from Wayne Frederick, where he earns that foul from Vieira, where Vieira is also shown a yellow card, so kind of double whammy to Vieira that then turns into a corner. Or excuse me, that's the other way around. That goal was waved off due to an offside call. The Rapids get the first goal off the corner from Darren Yaffe. It was that service in from Dante Seeley after he sent the ball to Aronson, and it came back to him. As you said, changed the angle, but also pulled defenders away. We haven't seen the Rapids do that too much on corners. We've seen them play short, but then it's usually the guy who receives it then tries to turn it in to the box. Why back out to Seeley to have another go, but not at the corner flag?
1: Well, I think you saw on the play that the Earthquakes defenders, they just got a little impatient, and you start to naturally just creep towards the ball. And Hafa Navajo and Darren Yaffe just peel off to the back post, and it's a tap-in, essentially. No challenge. All the Earthquake players had vacated that area. And it's really smart play from the Rapids, and it's great service from Dante Seeley, you have to say, which is something that we've begged from him the past couple weeks. And it's a tap-in from Darren Yaffe. It's an easy finish from him, ultimately. Just a really well-worked set piece.
0: Dante Seeley seems to just come alive in the Open Cup. Has a goal, has an assist now. He's been very effective, and maybe that could be something that builds his confidence, gets him going perhaps this weekend against FC Dallas if he's in the starting 11, but for sure the second half of the season after the World Cup break. It's Drew Moore here with Connor Cape, joined by Miles Claiborne, our engineer, with us as the Rapids are up 2-0 at halftime against the San Jose Earthquakes. We'll take another quick break and continue with our halftime. It's Colorado Rapids Soccer on the Altitude Sports Radio Network.
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0: Welcome back, Rapids fans. After 45 minutes at Dick's Sporting Goods Park, it's 2-0 in favor of the Colorado Rapids against the San Jose Earthquakes. Drew, we saw Bruce Arena talking to his unused subs as they were warming up before halftime. We don't see anybody right now maybe putting on a jersey or anything. We're getting ready to go here in the second half for San Jose. But when you look at their full bench, what are maybe some of the adjustments, if you're Bruce Arena, that you might look at making?
1: Well, the person it looked like he was talking to was David Romney. And so I wonder if they're going to bring Reed Roberts, who's has struggled a bit and is on a yellow card, obviously committed the handball and had, you know, had the heavy touch that where he then, you know, fouled Hafa Navajo to receive his yellow card. So it could just be a straight swap there, but you know, there are some other changes that could be made. You know, if a Scan, you know, they bring a Scan on or a Fernandez, you know, I don't see them changing too much in attack right now. I just wonder, though, if it's going to be Reed Roberts for Dave Romney. If they make a change at all.
0: If they make a change, yeah. Right. He may have just been unable to manage his emotions and wanting to lash out at somebody and maybe get somebody fired up.
1: Yeah.
0: Because I was expecting to see more Earthquakes down here, ready to go, or perhaps warming up.
1: Well, Bruce Arena's already out here.
0: Did he even go inside?
1: He's been sitting in that seat. No, he did go in.
0: If you're Matt Wells here, we got about 50 seconds before we'll take another break. If you're Matt Wells, do you have any obvious changes? Because it feels like the Rapids maybe at the back were, no, I don't want to say susceptible, because San Jose is a good team and they're going to be able to get by teams. But are you thinking about any changes?
1: I don't think you do yet. You know, you have some really good bench players here if you want to go and attack with Manungu and Monjoma, who can change the match. But defensively, you have, you know, Hamzat if you want to shore up things in the middle of the field. Noah Cobb, Jackson Travis are players that you trust and you can bring on if you feel like you need too late. But I don't think you're going to see any changes from the Rapids yet, Connor.
0: I agree. And I wonder when that first change will be, if it's maybe 55th minute or 60th minute, or if he lets these guys, if they haven't conceded and they're not under pressure, if he lets them really go and grow into the game and makes changes later after San Jose make their changes. It'd be interesting to watch the chess match here from both managers. But we'll take our last break here for halftime, and when we come back, the second half will begin between the Rapids and the Earthquakes in the quarterfinals of the U.S. Open Cup. It's Colorado Rapids Soccer on the Altitude Sports Radio Network.
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0: Welcome back, Rapids fans. I'm Connor Cape, joined by Drew Moore. Kickoff of the second half is moments away. Fotis Bazankos, our match official, has the soccer ball under his right arm. There was a change for the San Jose Earthquakes. Dave Romney will relieve Reed Roberts, and I don't want to say that, like, I called it, but I did point out that Reed Roberts was struggling a little bit with Hoffa in front of him, and I think maybe that, I don't even know if it was intimidation, but he just looked a little off when Hoffa was running down on him, and then obviously the yellow card does not help things. So, first change for either team comes in the halftime window for San Jose. Back underway, the Rapids in the colorful Colorado kit will attack from right to left. A long ball here from Atencio bounces out of bounds over Yappy. Rapids up 2-0, trying to get to the semifinals of the U.S. Open Cup. Should they advance, they'll host St. Louis City SC in September. Got to get through the next 45 minutes, however, as Cannon goes up for a ball with Buddha. It bounces behind them after going off Cannon. Then Cannon wheels around, sends it 50 feet up in the air, headed back towards the middle of the field. Vieira brings it down off his chest, the captain for the Quakes. Now Darren Yappe tries to get a foul in, can't do it. And the Earthquakes are quickly up that right side once again. Paul Marie at the sideline cross in. Hansen comes and collects it, falls hard on his back. He had to tiptoe around bodies in front of him that were coming at him and collect the ball and then try to get his feet correct. And he ends up tumbling and falling hard on his back. No medical attention required, though. Bazakos drops the ball to him. And it looks like he's going to be okay as he shuffles back towards goal. Harrington will say, prove that you can keep going, and kick the ball to him. Now Hansen sends it long, intended for Seeley. Seeley gets wrapped up by Romney. Like a foul to me.
1: Dave Romney.
0: Experienced.
1: Yeah, good veteran in this league. Somebody that you feel good about having to replace young Reed Roberts with.
0: A guy who was not the problem with some of those really tough Galaxy teams, as Preston Judd is in behind. Buddha now into the box. Buddha to his right foot. Penalty spot. Still dribbling to his right. Buddha now wheeling to the inline. Paxton Aronson steps in. And Preston Judd falls down. Aronson continues dribbling away. Launches it to Yappe. Yappe is stepped in front of by Romney, who has come on and just looked more composed immediately than Reed Roberts did. Now Ricketts, big overlap, cross comes in, bounces once in the 6-yard box, and then trickles out over the inline. It'll be a goal kick for Colorado. 48th minute. It's some warning signs there for Colorado about how you need to show up the rest of this match. A direct ball from San Jose to Judd and Rob Holding. I don't know if he was out of position or if his momentum was carrying him away from Judd or what, but he was a step or two behind Judd. And then Judd, a wise pass over to Buddha. Buddha just never got a shot off.
1: The Rapids defended it extremely well with numbers. It was like next man up. It was first Reggie Cannon, then Rob Holding, then Lucas Harrington, and then all the way across to Miguel Navarro. All four of them stood between Buddha and the goal and turned him away. Didn't even get a shot off. But I agree, it is a warning sign to the Rapids. You can't be loose at the back right now, especially in these first 10 or 15 minutes. Don't give any belief to the Quakes.
0: Because this is when the Quakes are going to be, I don't want to say the most motivated to score, because I think that will be present throughout the match. Yeah. But they're going to want to try to get back on the board immediately. And Buddha, oh my word, he has kicked that one.
1: That's up by where we do our out of bounds segment.
0: I mean, we don't do the out of bounds segment in New Mexico, and that's about where that one went.
1: Yeah, but you're right, Connor. You don't want the Earthquake starting too much on the front foot, certainly not scoring a goal, because that will give them all sorts of life. But they are going to try to punch early here in this second half. They already have tried to. And if you're the Rapids, you have to match it. You have to be ready for it and kill off any belief.
0: The good thing about that, which you just said, is kill off the belief. If you can make them chase the game and chase the ball and dominate possession for a 10-15-minute spell as the Rapids turn it over here, and they're not going to get the second ball. Harks on it in the middle of the Rapids half. He's going to kick it back to Romney. Romney on one hop sends it over to Muni. Muni whips it out quickly to Marie. Marie bounces off of Navarro. Goes out off Navarro, and Navarro, I mean, I think down for the third or fourth time, it's gone down, and this one, he's just getting beat up out there.
1: Yeah, he is. It looked like he took a knee to the quad, maybe, which does not feel good. It's a stinger, and he's doing the right thing here, keeping it moving.
0: Throw in, oh, LaRue. Oh no. LaRue gets around Navarro, cross in, Hansen is there. Navarro was expecting help behind him, and that's why he let LaRue go. Yappe was not there. Just a little miscommunication, and that's the kind of miscommunication that good teams will punish you for if you give them too many opportunities. Navajo gets fouled by Muni. Let's start counting. That's too many. Daniel Muni is committing way too many fouls out there.
1: Yeah, and it's been a while, really, and I wonder if Bozakos is going to keep that in mind, because you're right, it's about the third foul he's committed on Hafa Navajo, and this persistent infringement eventually has to be worked into it.
0: It's the third on Hafa, it's the fourth overall. Aronson is in a great spot. He's got Sealy, but it's knocked down by Jamar Ricketts. An absolutely incredible cross from the Rapids number 10, and Sealy hunting at the back post. But Jamar Ricketts, a perfect intervention. And the best thing that Ricketts did right there is he didn't send the ball back towards his own goal or over the in line to concede a corner. He just got in front of it. Now the throw in. He's going to see the Rapids waste it and give it back to San Jose. The throw in for them as it went off Navarro. Kinkanovic. Throw in to Harks. Vieira back to Danielle. Danielle back out to Muni. I think this one skimmed off of Yappy. Atencio brings it down, and now Navarro is fouled. And Benji Kinkanovic is visually displeased.
1: Miguel Navarro, one of those players. I said it in the first half, he's savvy about getting his body in between. Kikanovic is going to get a yellow card here as he continues.
0: I think he wanted it.
1: Yeah, he asked for it, didn't he? But Navarro just so good at using his body and earning these free kicks. And this is a dangerous spot for the Rapids, especially with Dante Sealy's left foot. You see that gap between Danielle, the goalkeeper.
0: Yappy, Hoffa, Lucas, Rob Holding, Atencio. They're all lined up at the top of the 18, shaded to the far side of the box. Aronson is 10 yards to the left, heels on the touchline. Navarro about 15, 20 yards to Seeley's right. Right arm up. Dante, left-footed ball towards the top of the box. Harrington heads it up in the air, and it comes down. It's going to be cleared away. I don't think that's where Sealy wanted to put it.
1: Too far out.
0: Cannon got a touch on a ball. It's going to go out off San Jose. Buda last. It'll be a throw in here for Colorado. After the Romney change at half, all the other unused subs for San Jose are currently sitting down. Unused subs for Colorado are going through their warm-ups. As Yappy gets on the end of a wall on the left side. Kinkanovic running with him. Kinkanovic has to be careful. Yappy stops. Kicks it back 10 yards to Navajo. Corner of the box. Right footed cross comes in. Wayne Frederick trying to get to it. It's kicked away from him. His back was to goal anyway. It was going to be tough, but Quakes deal with it. Yappy now. Thought about a cross. Kicks it across the surface. Backwards to Navarro. Comes back to Navajo at the sideline. Navarro again. And Navarro back to the halfway line for Holden. Pragmatism from Colorado. Instead of trying to force a square peg into a round hole, Navarro now kicks it back to Hansen, and the Rapids will reset. Short to Atencio. Over to Harrington. Able to dribble into space. And the young Socceroo is going direct, and he had Aronson and Hoffa. But Romney, who has been, I think, the brightest spot for San Jose in this match in his 9.5 minutes on the field, intercepts it. Kinkanovic. Short to Vieira. Vieira to the sideline. Good tackle from Wayne Frederick. And then excellent moves from Darren Yappy. Back to Frederick. Frederick into the path of Navajo. And there's that man again, Dave Romney. Kicks it out for a throw for Colorado. Dave Romney is reading the field very well because he is not as athletic as Hoffa, but he's doing a good job of positioning himself in front of Hoffa. Yappy on the throw, rolls it towards the box. It's taken away by a sliding Frenchman, Paul Marie Harrington. As the Rapids get the next ball back at the halfway line, hands it off to Holding. Rapids. I mean, the whole shape except Dante Sealy kind of shaded over to the near sideline. And they're going to try the aforementioned Dante Sealy. Jamar Ricketts is there with him. And Sealy, I think he meant to plant and cut back, He slid in the grass and kicked the ball over the inline. It'll be a goal kick for Danielle. That's tough for Colorado. They've done such a good job with the possession, doing what we talked about, making the Quakes chase, and just a moment of poor footing ends up giving it back. Kinkanovich lifts it into no man's land. Atencio brings it down with one touch, and Atencio dribbles into about four Earthquakes, then kicks it over to Navajo. Navajo with an effort. Danielle punches it away. It spins to the sideline in the corner flag. Yappy, right-footed touch, ball in. Navajo can't get in front. Danielle able to collect it. Romney was all over Hoffa. As I said, Dave Romney just right place, right time right now. But I think Hoffa's going to beat him at some point tonight.
1: Yeah, you feel like it's only a matter of time, but the Rapids press has been impressive the last 4 or 5 minutes, creating these opportunities and winning the ball high up the field as they do it again.
0: The body language. Vieira just hung his head as the ball skipped away from him, and it's taken by Atencio. The last 5 minutes of this match have been played exclusively in the Quakes' half. Yappy heels on the touchline, facing goal, kicks it back to Navarro and back to Harrington, and the Rapids retreat with a bouncing ball to Hansen. And I think there's now... we'll see what happens, but I think there's a growing confidence from the 11 on the field right now that when the Quakes close down and Preston Judd closes down, we can play out of it, and we can play out of the pressure, and we can stick to our principles, as Harrington lofts a ball for Navajo in the middle third. Muni has to be careful. He allows it to go, and Atencio high kicks one out to Seeley. Seeley now with Reggie Cannon on the underlap. Dante Seeley doesn't go to him. Dante Seeley cuts to his left. Dante Seeley, top of the 18, to his right, to his left, passes to nobody. Too good of an opportunity. And now the Quakes in transition and looking to get Useni Buddha involved. And Cannon is 50 yards behind the play as Buddha squares up towards goal. Atencio out defending, cutting to the inline, cross punch down, and then Harrington will go get it for Colorado. Body language for the Earthquakes is not good right now. There's a lot of walking, a lot of moping, a lot of pouting. There's a lot of negativity. And this game is, I don't want to say it's stretched in a way the Rapids don't prefer, because if the opportunity's there, you need to go punish the opponent and continue to grab the game by the scruff of the neck. But it is, you just saw it in that transition opportunity, it is a bit elongated. Harrington will settle things down and contract the game with a ball back to Holden. And Rapids go back to Hansen, standing with the ball at the penalty spot. 59th minute, Colorado up 2-0 thanks to two first-half goals. Yappy the first, Navajo from the penalty spot the second, and Nico Hansen just... that was too lackadaisical. As Preston Judd came and knocked his clearance away. He wanted to go long with it and was lining up for that, and it looked like, not even out of his peripheral vision, but just straight on, it looked like he could see Preston Judd, but obviously did not. Hansen now swings it to the near side for Harrington. He's got a little bit of space here. Matt Wells animated at the touchline. Good ball from Harrington. Finds Aronson in the center circle. 10 yards forward, Navajo. Push back, Navarro. Halfway line over to Atencio a couple yards. Atencio, a full 180, faces the far sideline. Kicks it to Frederick. Frederick kicks it over to Seeley. Seeley running with Ricketts. Trying to get around the fullback into the box. And it's probably a good challenge there from Jamar Ricketts. And I think maybe that second-to-last touch there from Dante allowed Ricketts the opportunity to make a good tackle, as Georgia Manungu is waiting to come on here at the hour mark. You think this is in response to what the Rapids have seen, the bench has seen in the last 15 minutes?
1: Yeah, it could have been. I think maybe, you know, who is Manungu going to come on for? You know, my gut feeling is it's Dante Seeley, who, you know, this has had a couple opportunities to go at Jamar Ricketts, and Ricketts has done a good job on him, to be fair. Quakes get a chance here.
0: Rapids can see the corner off of Cannon.
1: But, you know, I do think Matt Wells looks at Darren Yappe and Georgie Manungu and Dante Sealy and sees very similar players, and it's almost like, you know, who does he want to go with tonight? And Manungu's the one coming off the bench tonight.
0: Vieira gives up. Showed too much of the ball to Navajo, and Navajo takes it away from him, and then Navajo is pushed to the turf from behind after looking for Navarro to get in behind in transition. Nothing, and Vieira is just, he's walking with Bazakos, the match official, and I mean, we could see it from here. He's complaining.
1: He also made no attempt to get back after losing out on the ball there to help his team defend.
0: Good ball from Looney. Finds the inline. Quakes into the box. Cannon there defending. Took a deflection off of San Jose. It will be a goal kick. Matt Wells says, let's get this change done now. And he's going to give some final instructions here to Georgie. It'll be a change for each side. Jack Skahan will come on. Dante Sealy will come off for Georgie. Kind of up and down game for Dante. I mean, really, the assist on the Yappe goal is fantastic.
1: Mm-hmm.
0: But like you said, some dribbling opportunities that didn't pan out. Paul Marie comes off. Skahan comes on for San Jose. It's the second change of the night for the Quakes. Georgie on for Dante. It's the first for Colorado as we're in 62 minutes.
1: Dante Sealy does look frustrated walking off the field. And I agree, Connor, up and down because he gets the production. He gets the assist on the set piece, but might have felt like he left a little bit more out there. Especially in this second half, as he had a couple opportunities to go in transition and just made the wrong choice. So Jamari Ricketts defends him well. It's Georgie Manungu's turn to see if he can go and create on that right-hand side for the Rapids.
0: I said Jack Skahan. It's John Skahan. Apologies.
1: I think he goes by Jack too, Connor.
0: I think he does, but we'll go by the roster.
1: All right. We'll call him Skahan.
0: Jay Skahan. Rapids bench is up and active once again. And then Miguel Navarro, he's the one talking to the bench now, and he may need to change.
1: Jackson Travis has his jersey on.
0: Yeah, he'd be the likely change here. But the Quakes are on the ball, and Navarro is going to continue to try to defend here. King Kanovich has the ball bounced to him. Ball at the end line. King Kanovich cross in. Harrington kicks it into the stands. It'll be a corner here for San Jose. And the wind has picked up here at Dick's Sporting Goods Park. It was wet. It's been wet for the last few days here. Now it got up to almost 60 in Denver today, similar in Commerce City. And the sun came out for a little bit and it was nice, but now the sun is gone and the breeze has picked up. It's 51 degrees, feels like 47. Chilly, chilly evening at Dick's Sporting Goods Park.
1: MLS action returns to Dick's Sporting Goods Park this Saturday, May 23rd, as the Rapids take on Western Conference opponent FC Dallas and celebrate summer kickoff presented by King Soopers. Stick around after the game for the first fireworks show of the season. Tickets are on sale now at coloradorapids.com.
0: And the weather for that is going to be 73 and sunny. It's going to be absolutely perfect.
1: What a day.
0: Miguel Navarro was able to get up to his feet, but he's going to walk off under his own power here. Jackson Travis comes on in the set piece, and everybody's going to be expecting 99 to get his assignment right. Can't have any miscommunication on the set piece here with the Rapids up 2-0. Skahan whips it in near post. Atencio kicks it high up in the air. It goes out of the box. Bo LaRue gets a touch, but it's heavy. And now Rapids have a two-on-two opportunity here, and it's Georgie Manungu to receive the pass. He's running with Ricketts, and he gives the ball away. Then he gets around Ricketts at the inline, and Ricketts, good defending, concedes the corner.
1: It's well defended again by Jamar Ricketts. My appreciation for him is growing as this night goes on. He's showing the ability to defend 1v1 on an island against the likes of Dante Sealy and Georgie Manungu. And it is Manungu who gets the better of Ricketts on this play. Still well defended from Jamar, though. And Paxton Aronson over this corner kick.
0: 66th minute, Rapids. A chance to make it 3-0. Left arm up from Aronson. Approaches, right-footed ball. Going to that back post. Oh, just goes over a leaping Rob Holding. I don't know if he mistimed his jump or expected somebody behind him, but wasn't timed right. And now I think we're reaching the point, Drew, where this is a good dead ball opportunity for San Jose to reset and start to push a little bit more, because you lose tonight, you're out. Mm-hmm. You have no chance at the Open Cup after this. This is an elimination game, and we're in the 67th minute, and the Quakes need two goals. The Rapids trying to deny them an opportunity at that first one. Lucas Harrington this time steps in front of Judd, kicks the ball away, top of the box. Ball comes back to the young Socceroo. Atencio at the sideline. What a ball. Jackson Travis back to the sideline for Yappy. Yappy, Atencio. Atencio poked away by Skahan, but back to Harrington. Harrington whips it over to Holding. More space on the far side. Holding steps into the middle, then passes to the middle. I don't know if he expected Frederick or Hoffa there, but neither one was. Then he intercepts the next ball from San Jose. Now Hoffa, just shy of the halfway line, is going to push it to Georgie, who's on the right wing. Manungu, corner of the 18, into the box, steps to his left, steps to his right, he's open! Oh. What a save by Danielle. The ball went between his legs and just stuck there. Even with the wet surface and the rain, it didn't slide through. Good shot there from Georgia. Vicini Buddha on the opposite end, now for San Jose. Bo LaRue at the arc, shot, took a deflection. It's going to be a corner now for San Jose.
1: What a move that was from Georgia Manungu on Dave Romney.
0: We said Hoffa was going to get Romney at some point. It ends up being Georgie.
1: It is a great save and hold, though, from Danielle with his feet. And quickly the other way, the Earthquakes win a corner kick. And this is an important moment of the match, Connor, these next 5 minutes, as it's field has seemed to just tilt in the Earthquakes' favor in the past few minutes, and the Rapids need to continue to defend well and kill off any belief of the Earthquakes getting back into this match.
0: Vicini Buddha ready to take this. It'll be out swinging off his right foot, his left arm up in the air, swings to it, near post again. It's flicked on and then headed over the bar. Could have been, should have been, 2-1.
1: Ooh,
0: Daniel Muni.
1: Sure,
0: I mean, it didn't touch the bar, I don't think. If it did, it barely skimmed it. But he was about 6, 7, 8 inches too high. 69th minute, Rapids up 2-0. And maybe that's the break that you need in a cup competition like this.
1: Yeah, the break that you need, but also the kind of the warning sign that you need, that, you know, one goal and the Earthquakes are right back in this match. And again, they'll have that belief that they can tie it up.
0: Yeah, I think the whole second half has been filled with warning signs for both teams. If we're being honest,
1: yeah.
0: The Rapids have had some opportunities where it could have been, should have been a third goal, and the Quakes have had a couple opportunities that they're going to feel like they squandered. Buddha with that dribble all the way through the 18-yard box, mm-hmm, without getting a shot, and then that one headed over the bar. I mean, that's going to shoot up the expected goals to raise that 0.9 on the doorstep. Free header, 70th minute, throwing again, Quakes on the near side. Bo LaRue, it's deflected away. Romney leaves it for Navajo. Navajo kicks it off Romney. Paxton Aronson was about to be sprinting downhill at Danielle, but Navajo can't get it around number 4. Center circle. Vieira over to Muni. Chipping it up, holding in a good position. Judd has to watch it go over where it's caught by Hanson. And Judd, hard to tell who's winning the body language battle between Judd and Vieira. And Judd is now just walking back to the play. That's what's kind of odd about that. There's 20 minutes left in this game. It's only 2 goals.
1: I think Judd's been kind of grabbing at something. I don't know if he has a knock right now. It looks like he's limping a little bit, but yeah, this is a pivotal moment of the match, and I agree, the body language from the Earthquakes does not look like
13: the he's just come up sprinting after that ball with Rob Holding, and if he was feeling something before that, he is forced to the ground now from the discomfort. Good eye.
1: Yeah, he was grabbing at something just a couple minutes ago and just had to open his stride up there for the long ball, and I don't know if he felt it all of a sudden or if it's just, you know, he's had enough. He looks frustrated as he gets up before the trainers even get to him, and he's going to walk straight off the field.
13: Nico Fernandez just waiting to come on. It was almost a very similar motion and action to Miguel Navarro.
1: Mm-hmm.
13: We knew that Miguel Navarro was communicating with the bench. He was in some discomfort, in some pain, and then he had to open up his stride, and that was the end of his night. Same spot of the field, too. So Judd is off. Fernandez is on.
1: And both of these teams have had very busy schedules for the past 5-6 weeks, and Judd has played a lot of minutes. He's got 9 goals on the season. So not somebody that the Earthquakes will have wanted to sub off the field in this moment. It's Nico Fernandez. Comes on for him.
13: Made it a point to mention the weather. It just is cold. It's been cold here all week. Right when it was 90 degrees in other parts of the country today, Wayne Frederick goes gallivanting between Earthquakes and is fouled. And this will be a good opportunity for Colorado here to catch their breath after the Quakes just had an abundance of the ball. For more than 30 years, the Rapids have represented Colorado and the people that call the Centennial State home. From green and gold to burgundy and blue, our colors pay tribute to our sport, our legacy, and our home. 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Paxton Aronson on the ball, dribbling away from Ian Harks in trouble. To the halfway line, horizontally for Cannon. Cannonball to the sideline for Georgie. Out off Georgie. It's just the cannonball you cannot give away. There's been a couple of those tonight, each direction. That's your opportunity there, you know, really to get this game to the 75th, 80th minute in full control. But it happens. Harrington, reading this long ball well, heads it back up the touchline. It's going to bounce out for a throw for Benjamin Kinkanovic. Kinkanovic tosses it backwards to his back line, Muni. Rapids up 2-0. A first half goal from Darren Yappy, a first half goal from Hoffa Navajo. Romney, left-footed ball horizontally over to Muni, and the center backs connect. And then Aronson intercepts the next ball. Aronson, pushed to the left side, edge of the box, creates some space, cross in, caught by Danielle. Navajo was running at the near post, and Georgie at the back post. Danielle split them. Dolaru, ground pass back to Muni. To the sideline, Kinkanovic picks his head up, looking for Buda, holding, heads it down, right to Skahan. Travis was behind him, and the Rapids cleared away long. Danielle will come off his line. I think we're going to start seeing some more pushing here from San Jose. Never mind. Muni, center circle, over to Vieira, near side. Vieira now direct. Skahan was offside, so he watches it go. Timing just off for the Quakes. Hansen kicks it into space. Atencio is standing to his left for Travis. Travis, full 360, back to Harrington. Over to Holding. Araujo. Nope. Georgie's going to be offside here.
1: Looked like he was going to be offside. The Rapids are defending well. Connor, not necessarily deeper, but with more numbers, fanned out a little bit more across the back line, and it's causing Earthquakes problems trying to find gaps and spaces to play into. That's a Rapids throwing, isn't it?
13: Kinkanovic kicks it off of Travis, bounces off of Travis, then Kinkanovic, then out of bounds. 77th minute.
1: Now Bruce Arena's going to get a talking to. I can hear him yelling from here at Fotis Bizakos.
13: Yeah, he's saying put the flag up. He's mad that everyone had to run to the inline. Just a little extra exercise, Bruce. Throw in from Travis to Yappy. Yappy back

0: splits two defenders with a ball to Atencio. Atencio opens up his hips, kicks it to the right to Frederick. Cannon joins over to the sideline. Georgie. Georgie never turned towards goal, kicks it back to Frederick. Frederick is going to turn and kick it back to Holding, and Holding back to Hansen. Ground pass to the left for Harrington. Knocked back to the middle. Atencio, good ball by Harrington. Forcing those, that chasing where you have to plant, turn, chase, plant, turn, chase. It's a lot of energy to change direction. Hansen, short to Atencio. Atencio shrugs off one defender, then kicks it back to Hansen. Hansen, touch, kicks it into the middle. Aronson, back to Hansen. Hansen, looking long for Hoffa. Skips off of him, and Matt Wells is upset about something.
1: It's just a poor control from Hoffa Navajo after a good build-out play again from the Rapids, able to eat out up some of this clock. And then they find Hoffa Navajo in a little bit of space, and he just miscontrols it. And I think Matt Wells is frustrated because that's his game model, looking really, really good until his number nine can't hold up the ball and relieve a bit of pressure and go on the attack. He's just taking his big jacket off.
2: For the second time tonight. Yeah.
1: It's getting colder as the day goes on, too. I don't understand it.
2: It's weird, isn't it? Sun went away.
0: San Jose putting bodies in the box for this restart. Header flicked towards goal. Hansen collects it easily. It was soft. Stays 2-0. 79th minute for Colorado. It's the quarterfinals of the Lamar Hunt U.S. Open Cup. Drew Moore's your match analyst. I'm Connor Cape, joined by our engineer, Miles Claiborne. Navajo this time, that was a good ball. One time into the path of Georgie, but Dave Romney was there to pick it off. Now, the Rapids deflect the ball deep. Matt Wells is all the way to the halfway line, urging his guys forward. Press, press, press. Get the formation up. Danielle out of his box, again holding his arms out, saying, where do you want me to go with this? Kicks it into the bench. Max and Travis will have the throw for Colorado in front of the Earthquakes bench. 11 minutes plus stoppage time left in this one. This perhaps maybe one of the most dangerous parts of this game for Colorado, where you can tell that you're close to close, but you're not close enough to pick your foot up off the gas.
1: Right, and you have to anticipate the Earthquakes are going to start to send more bodies forward, which will open things up for you on the transition, but you have to stay unified defensively and stay compact and be ready to defend with some numbers. As the Earthquakes, you can only imagine they're going to have to go for this eventually and try to get back in it. They're running out of time.
0: Romney from the center circle, diagonal ball. Skahan kicks it. That's the second time a ball has gone off the face of Travis. That's really unfortunate.
1: Jackson Travis, he's one of those players. He's physical, he's aggressive, and he always ends up in these positions where he's getting balls off the face and, you know, tackled in awkward positions. It's just one of those players, you know? Yeah. You're right, Connor.
0: 81st minute, 2-0 Colorado. It's going to be a restart for the Rapids here, going the other way.

0: Goals change behavior, right? We say goals change games. Goals change behavior. And one goal in this game, either direction, could either be the dagger or it could be the shot in the arm the Earthquakes are looking for. And the Rapids are going to make another change here shortly. It looks like Hamzat is going to put on a jersey. That's a good challenge, it looked like, from Atencio, but ends up being a foul committed against Bo LaRue. Now you got a free kick opportunity for Usini Buda to whip a ball in. Rapids have to get this perfect. Buda, right foot, knocks it in towards the penalty spot, headed up and away, and then knocked out of bounds on the far side by Atencio. Off the throw, it's switched to the near side. Buda cross in, lingering towards the back post, hanging up in the air, and then holding, ends up heading it out over the inline. Corner coming for San Jose. This could be where the Earthquakes start to really throw everything at it.
1: Yeah, that's what they're doing. Rapp is not able to relieve much of the pressure. We got some shenanigans in the box before this corner kick, and it looks like Hamzat at some point is going to make his way into this match.
0: Shenanigans is a nice word for it. Looks like Wayne Frederick was caught up in it with Daniel Muni. But everybody's been separated, and after some obscenities, we're ready for the corner. 84th minute. Rapids up 2-0. Semi-final spot on the line. Right footed ball whipped in near post. Knocked out off of Colorado. I think Hoffa got in there. It's going to be another corner here for San Jose from the same side. It's cold. It's late. It's been double game weeks for months. Who wants it more? This one sent in corner, punched away by Hansen, and then Georgie keeps it out over the inline. It's going to be a throw. Great job, Georgie. But change coming for Colorado here, and I think a change coming for San Jose as well. At least Hamzat. Wayne Frederick is going to have to turn around and exit as the crow flies the shortest possible route. And he applauds C-38 as he does. Great game from Wayne, especially when you account for the bleeding.
1: Yeah. He still has the head wrap on, and Wayne Frederick, again, another solid performance from him. Just continues to be one of Matt Wells' more trusted player on the field at all times. Both sides of the ball, works extremely hard, is very effective.
0: This ball bouncing up the inline as the Rapids cleared it off the throw. It's going to be a throw in for San Jose. On that far side, Jack Jasinski's going to come on. And Ronaldo Vieira will depart. He'll hand off the armband to Dave Romney.
1: It'll be interesting to see what the Earthquakes do here. I'm guessing they'll send Jamar Ricketts up a little bit higher.
0: Kinkanovich as well.
1: Play three at the back. With Muni in the middle.
0: First touches for Jasinski. It's going to be a direct ball. Harrington and Kinkanovich underneath it. Kinkanovich the header. The second header, though, holding back to Hansen. And he's going to force Bo LaRue to close him down and pick up the ball. And now Hansen is... This is pragmatic, professional. Time off the board. In goes direct off the head of Yappy, but right back to Romney. Ball pinging around in the middle third. Hamzat ends up with it, and Hamzat says, "We're not, no funny business at this point in the 87th minute." Sidesteps a sliding earthquake. Kicks it back to Hansen. Hansen. Direct up the right side looking for Georgie. Georgie's offside. Quick restart for the visitors who need a pair of goals quickly. Jasinski. Back to Muni. Ball leads him to the far side, and he kicks it forward for Romney. Romney chipping it up for Skahan. Skahan appears to be onside. Now faces a goal on that left wing. In the final third, Skahan cuts to his right cross in. Harrington gets it headed away. Jasinski brings it down in the middle third off his thigh. Aronson running with him. Rolls it forward a couple yards, then out wide, Kinkanovich. Kinkanovich with Travis defending, sprinting to the end line. Blind cross. Deflected off of 99 in the colorful Colorado kit. It'll be a corner here for the Earthquakes. When do you put Danielle in the box? You're down two. What's the difference losing 2-0, 3-0, 4-0? Just flood the zone with numbers. Husseini Buda ready to take this corner. Right footed ball sails in. Harrington gets it up. Jamar Ricketts on the half volley. Took a deflection. No, it didn't. He just missed it.
1: It's good pressure from Paxton Aronson in his face.
0: Zakos pointed at the goal. I thought he pointed at the flag. Angles are tough up here.
1: Yeah, we're a long way away.
0: Yeah, that's what it is. The official Colorado Rapids app is here. The app is now your best way to access tickets, navigate the stadium on game day, and stay up to date on Rapids news, scores, videos, and more. 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Nico Hansen, I don't know that you need to do that. Takes just a little bit too much time and gets a caution. It's not a one-goal lead you're nursing. You're up two. You can play the ball. You can play direct. You've done a good job absorbing pressure. Direct ball ends up at the feet of Georgie. Georgie on the left wing. Just outside the box. Pushes it in for Travis. Travis at the inline. It's pushed away from 99 and then sent out of bounds by San Jose. It'll be a throw-in for them. See what we get here for stoppage time. You want to make a guess? Play our favorite game.
1: I'm going to guess... Let's see, there's been zero goals this half.
0: No cards.
1: Several substitutions.
0: Couple subs, no goals.
1: Oh, there was just a card, but there's been a couple cards.
0: I'm sorry, why did I think there were no cards?
1: I'm going to say 5 minutes.
0: I'm going to say four. Jackson.
1: Another card. Now you're just asking for them, Connor.
0: And you don't need to. You're up 2-0. You can play.
1: Is it dishonorable?
0: No, but I think it's a bad mindset. Georgie Manungu can't hang on to the throw-in. Goes out off of him. Muni on the ball. Off the throw from San Jose. 15 seconds left in the 90 here. Good defending there by Darren Yaffe, sliding in on the ball. 4 minutes.
1: There you go, Connor.
0: I win.
1: I don't mind that. I think that's about right.
0: I agree. Ball chipped up from the center circle. Jackson Travis and Kinkanovich go up for it. Comes down then for Harrington. Good outlet. Navajo tracks it down. Lays it back to Atencio. Atencio double team. Pushes it back to the sideline for Navajo. Oh. Navajo. A couple touches around Muni. Then a touch around Jasinski, dribbling into the middle of the park. Pushes it out to Yappe at the corner of the 18. A chance to put this one away. Aronson on the overlap. Aronson at the end line by himself. Fizzes it in. It's kicked back out. It'll be a corner for Colorado. And whether this ends up being a goal or not, it is going to be a valuable amount of clock ticking away.
1: And Paxton's not going to be in a hurry to take this. And that's a great play between Hafa Navajo, Darren Yappe, and Paxton Aronson. And Aronson just... couldn't find a gap to find Navajo on the cross. And wins a corner kick instead, and they're probably going to go try to nurse this clock as long as they can in the corner.
0: Played just a couple yards to a walking Yappe, and Yappe's double teamed, can't hang on to the ball. Aronson
2: I think he's lucky he didn't get a card there.
1: I agree.
2: Committed a foul. 2-0 Colorado in the quarterfinals of the U.S. Open Cup. A date with St. Louis City SC on the line. Romney through the center circle now over to LaRue. LaRue cuts right, cuts back to left. Ball intercepted. Hamzat and Georgie. They give it back though as LaRue stayed with the play. And now San Jose are in the final third. Buda at the corner of the 18. Hands it off Kinkanovich. Kinkanovich bends across in. Hansen collects it. Long direct ball for Colorado. Danielle is going to pick it up at the top of the 18. Parks, I haven't said his name too much. Him and LaRue, I think, have been pretty quiet in this game. Romney kicks it over to the left side. Yappy out there defending. Good challenge. Cross comes bouncing in, and Yappy thinks that he's in need of assistance, but he's waved up by the bench. He's going to tenderly jog as the throw-in comes from San Jose. And the Quakes trying to work their first goal of the game as it's late in this one. Navajo ends up with the ball on the outlet, and Hafa Navajo is traipsing through the center circle where he's knocked down, gives possession back. Rob Holden, direct ball intended for Skahan, off of Holding's head, finds Skahan anyway. And the Quakes back into the 18, but headed out by Hamzat. Atencio almost got it back. Shot deflects off the back of Harrington and then bounces harmlessly to Hansen. There's about 25 seconds left in this one. I think we can say that the Rapids are going to move on. And the last time the Colorado Rapids were in the semifinals was when they ended up making it all the way to the final in 1999, falling to the Rochester Rhinos. Looking here at all of the Rapids' history in the Open Cup, this would be the fourth ever club appearance in the semifinals of this competition. And that is the final whistle at Dick's Sporting Goods Park. A first half goal from Darren Yappy, a first half goal from Hafa Navajo, a clean sheet from the Rapids defense, and Nico Hansen is going to see them move on to the semifinals of the Lamar Hunt U.S. Open Cup. Two wins away from lifting a trophy. We'll be back here in September when the Rapids will host St. Louis City SC, and then, should they advance, we'll play the winner of Columbus and Orlando on the road in the final. This, professional performance in a lot of ways. To find the goals that you needed to score first. To, as you said in your keys to the game, managing emotions. They didn't let a VAR wiping off the first goal deter them from the way they were playing the rest of the first half. They stuck with it, ended up finding another goal, and then earning a penalty very late in first half stoppage time to make it 2-0. But they did all the things that we talked about. Set pieces, managing emotions, playing professionally in this competition that is you win or you're done, and is a very, very difficult trophy to win. What'd you think of the 90 minutes, Drew?
1: Yeah, I've been impressed with the way the Rapids have gone and, you know, through this tournament, these three matches, getting them into the semifinals, just the way they've attacked it. And it's a different animal, certainly, than league matches. And I would love to see some of this emotion and, you know, the way they've played in this competition spill into the regular season a little bit. But keeping it here with the Open Cup, you know, they've been very good on set pieces. They certainly were tonight, and we highlighted that as a key to the match. But you can just see that there's a little bit more into it. There's a little bit more energy, and it's been mostly positive energy. I talked about the switchbacks match back in the round of 16 a few weeks ago, the way that it was a derby match, and there were a lot of fans here, and you could tell how much it meant to the Rapids to win that. And that's what you need in a cup competition, where if you lose, you go home. You need that little bit of extra motivation and drive sometimes to see you through moments in big matches like this. And this was a very professional match. There was really only one team that was going to win it. After about the first 10 minutes, I thought the Rapids settled into the match. They got a hold of the ball. They had good possession. They were creating some chances. And it was a well-deserved 2-0 victory. They defended well. And I think they won the battle of the big moments tonight as well, Connor, right? Certainly scoring the two goals, and really they had the ball in the back of the net three times, but they defended their box very well. Nico Hansen had to make some good saves and did. That was a good performance overall, Connor.
2: When you look at this competition, we're going to have a break between the quarterfinals and the semifinals, obviously with the World Cup. But even then, after MLS play resumes, there's still a couple months. Two and a half months before we get to the semifinals, even after MLS play resumes, when St. Louis City will come here in mid-September. Do you start to believe? Not that you can do it. I think the belief that the team can win every trophy in front of them has always been there. But do you start to almost feel it? Does it become a part of the atmosphere of the building day in and day out, or is it so far away that it's going to be out of sight, out of mind? You got FC Dallas in 3 days right back here, then you get a break, everybody rest, recharge, the guys go into the World Cup. Hopefully it's a Lucas Harrington will be with the Socceroos, and then you come back and it's MLS play, and then maybe after Labor Day you start to think about the Open Cup again. Like, that break is so strange. How does it affect you mentally?
1: It's difficult, and I think, unfortunately, it is a little bit out of sight, out of mind, because it's not for 4 months, and that's a long time. That's almost the length of your off season from the last regular season or playoff match to when you restart. And so there's going to be a lot of games between now and then. There could be some new faces. There could be some faces gone, you know, and for both teams, both the Rapids and St. Louis. But you do know you have that match here, and it is on the horizon somewhere, right? And that does need to motivate you. That does need to fuel you. You do have to, you know, that will play a part in your preparations moving forward, because that is going to be a massive match. You're in the last four of this competition, and that means something. And that semifinal match against St. Louis is going to be massive. So it's always going to be there. But because of the length between now and when that match is going to be played, you do have to send your focus to the league matches and a number of league matches before that game will even be here.
2: You got to play St. Louis in a league match.
1: Yeah, exactly.
2: At Energizer Park before then. You also have to have rest and recovery period from the World Cup. But then one thing we know is that the team's going to be hard at work during the World Cup break. I don't want to say no days off, because there obviously will be time off, but it's not going to be the maximum amount of time off that the team could have taken. There's a lot for Matt Wells and his staff to still get right about this team and to integrate new faces. We know Loic Williams is going to be arriving at some point. Potentially, who knows what the front office will do after that. There may be more. I have no inside information, so I'm not teasing anything. But there may be more additions. Whenever there's a transfer window, especially in a World Cup year, always very active. It's kind of weird, because you got to play St. Louis away, then come back here and play them in Open Cup, and you got to worry about FC Dallas first. You got to worry about World Cup, and it's going to be strange, but that's part of the magic of the Cup. And only the fourth time in this club's history the Rapids will find themselves in the semifinals. When you talk about new faces, have you heard of Antoine Griezmann?
1: I've heard of him before.
2: A Frenchman who is going to be joining Orlando City SC. He will be available to join the roster in the next round of the Open Cup after the World Cup. The interim manager
0: after Oscar Pareja is relieved of his duties,
2: gets his hands on Antoine Griezmann, assuming that Orlando don't make an official head coaching appointment during the World Cup break. But that's just, I mean, that's also going to be strange. Because if Colorado wins and Orlando wins, you know you're playing Antoine Griezmann, who's not even on the roster right now. So it's just a strange calendar, timeline. But the Rapids did what they needed to do tonight in the quarterfinals against a team that is started the year on fire and is maybe coming back down to earth a little bit in league play. This will be three consecutive losses for the Quakes across all competitions. And the Rapids just had professional performance. A couple first half goals and then defensively seeing it out. Another clean sheet for the team. Has to feel good, especially a week after the game at Minnesota. Starting to rack up the zeros on the board. So Saturday night, the Rapids back in action here at Dick's Sporting Goods Park. It's the first summer fireworks show as well as we send off the team into the World Cup break. It's the last chance to see the Rapids before July. So we hope that you join us as they take on FC Dallas. Drew Moore was your match analyst. Miles Claiborne was your engineer tonight. Alberto was back at the studio for us, helping us. We want to say thank you so much to everyone who listened and joined us this evening. We appreciate you. Stay safe. We'll see you Saturday night. It's Colorado Rapids Soccer on the Altitude Sports Radio Network.
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3: 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Special thanks to producers Chris Mitchell, Alberto Urueta, KJ Granderson, Steve Nelson, Mark Springer, and Dan Tanner. Arena engineers Alan Baca and Jesse Trujillo. Engineers are Jason Gorodetzer and Cole Smith. Production director Steve Cassidy, the traffic team Jim Smith, Megan Rose, and Tig Tantiwengumpai. 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
7: find
5: for
7: it.
5: You. Wow.
7: Coming up next.
5: All right. All
7: Will
5: right.
7: The Knicks really win in four? Monty tells us next.
8: It's the end.

Nico Hansen ready to take this one and get this back underway at Dick's Sporting Goods Park. The Rapids taking their time professionally, pragmatically. Nothing dishonorable about it. Bolarou just got hooked there, and that is going to be a foul. Fotis Bazakwa is going to pull this one back. It's about 5 yards from the halfway line. This is where the Rapids need to just be sharp. As we said, you're close to close, but you're not close enough to believe that a 2-0 lead is going to stay. This Earthquakes team

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12: Tonight to that game,
13: already?
12: Right? I mean, we have to.
13: Already?
12: Hey, wow. 1-1. 1-1.
21: 6-4.
12: I do say I like the fact that the NBA playoffs are going every other night. Every night there's a game, right? Mm-hmm. You know, because that's the thing about the NBA playoffs is it gets to a point where it's really long. And, you know, even for us doing the show, like I get people ask me about the NBA playoffs and they go, man, what's a hard, you know, when they ask me, oh, what's going on now? People that I just know a little bit, they maybe go, so what are you going to talk about tonight? Like, what do you talk about? I said, well, you know, NBA playoffs going on. They go, oh man, yeah. Where are they in the NBA playoffs now? Like, people asking certain things. But I always, if people ask me a question, I go, yeah, the NBA playoffs always gets to a point where I'm like, okay, wow, it feels like it's been going on a little too long. And generally, I used to get that way in the conference finals because they would treat it like the NBA finals where there was so much time between games. Now I'm like, okay, I get it. It's just built in that way. They're going to play an NBA finals game every 7 days. It's like football.
13: So annoying.
12: They play every Sunday. Game 2 is next Sunday. Game 3 is next Sunday. But I like the fact that at least getting there now, the playoffs feel like it's a little bit more truncated and you don't lose the momentum at all. Like, it's only been one night. I mean, you can't control when teams win a series and there's no games because there's no series. We had a couple of nights last week because we're waiting for game 7 with the Pistons and the Cavs. But overall, like, this is, you know, having a game every night and not saying, well, there's what, you know, a game Monday, a game Tuesday, no game Wednesday, two games Thursday, no game Friday, a game Saturday. Like, this is how you really push your product out to everybody, where we're going to own the week. We're going to give you a game every single night. And I feel like this, they're doing that at least they figured out that's the right way.
13: You have to capitalize on the momentum. Both of these game ones in the finals out of the East and the West went into overtime. Can you imagine if we would have had to wait 2 to 3 days to get game 2? You would have lost the excitement that came from game 1 on both sides. You would have lost the excitement, but at least it keeps us on the edge of our seat and you feel like, oh, I just have to wait one day. Like, I'm sure for you, you're like, one day and the Knicks are back. One day.
12: I don't know. I could dine out on game 1 for a while. Like, if you wanted to say, hey, you want a week? Yeah, I'll take a week. But again, I had 10 days of the Knicks not, my two teams, the Knicks and the Carolina Hurricanes, I've had almost 2 weeks of them not playing.
13: Yeah.
12: Like, Carolina's off 11 days in between games. It's the longest a team has been off, I think, in the Stanley Cup playoffs since like 1919, which I think there was an influenza and they didn't even have the Stanley Cup final that year. I think that was a big influenza where they canceled, you know, we can't play it anymore because too many people have the flu. right? So that was what it was. But like, knowing that, I'm like, no, I could easily just sit back and just keep watching and thinking about game one and seeing highlights of that and watching Chalamet hug everybody and Landry Shamit's three and all the different angles of it from Madison Square Garden. I could definitely deal with a couple more days of it, but at the same time, not ready for a game tomorrow.
13: This is what I'm saying. You're ready for the finals. You want to get there. Like, obviously
12: I've looked ahead to the finals.
13: You're enjoying it and you're soaking it in, but in reality, Knicks fans have to absolutely be looking already to the finals. Like that is what the way that the Knicks are playing. I don't blame you for feeling that way.
12: I'm telling you, after Landry Shamit hit that three,
13: that was
12: in
13: a
12: the
13: moment.
12: Final minute, and you know you see the video. Look, as an incredible night as Jalen Brunson had, right? Single handedly bringing them back, everything worked. But when Shamit hits that three,
13: mm-hmm.
12: and it's, you know, is he the guy you want taking that kind of shot in the final minute? You do not, but he is. He's made big shots like that. You've seen him with the Clippers.
13: Yeah, I was going to say he's done that.
12: When he hits that Kawhi Leonard, you know, photo shot where it's a three and it's rim, backboard, rim, through, tie the game. That's a moment where I just said, this is our year.
13: Mm-hmm.
12: We are getting to the finals this year. This is it. Now, I don't know. We'll wait to see what happens and see who's still standing under the Western Cup. But if we don't get there this year, we're not getting there. Like this is all of a sudden gone. And that's where I start like the dark side creeps up at me, like going, okay, if they don't get there, that like when else are they going to do
13: mm-hmm.
12: it? Like
13: mm-hmm.
12: everything is lined up, right? The Celtics lost in the first round. The Pistons lost. They have home court advantage. And I don't mean like the Celtics lost and the Pistons lost. They have an easier path. If the Celtics were better, they would have won.
13: Yep.
12: If the Pistons were better, they would have won. But because they lost, it gives the Knicks home court advantage and they win the first game. And it's an exact 180 degree opposite of game one of the East Finals last year where the Pacers just kept hitting shot after shot after shot and the Halliburton miracle that bounces up and down. He does the choke sign and they mm-hmm. lose. Like it's 180 degrees. Now, like if they don't win, they're never going to do it. Like mm-hmm. that's, and now I go, oh, now I'm feeling, now I got hives. Now I got hives and I'm feeling itchy because now I feel like we got it. This, we have to do it this year.
13: Landry Shamit hitting that shot was so huge because I feel like with these teams that are left, and I'm going to say not so much with the Cavs. I feel like the Cavs are pretty like balanced in a weird way offensively. All the other teams, I think, have these stars, right? Like these stars that are supposed to carry the team, but I think it's going to come down to the role players and the bench players hitting big shots. I think that's who's going to win. Whether it's the Thunder, the Spurs, or the Knicks, it's going to be who off the bench or out of the role players are going to hit the big shots when Jalen Brunson is dishing it out as he's driving in the final minute. And if he hits that shot and he feels, Landry Shamit feels good about himself, that is exactly what the Knicks need. Josh Hart, you need to feel like you're going to make this shot. Landry Shamit, you need to feel like you can make this shot. McBride, you need to feel like you can make this shot.
12: Yeah,
13: they all need to feel comfortable in taking that shot because Jalen Brunson will get triple teamed if needed. In a, you know, like that's going to happen. Karl Anthony Towns will get triple teamed. So all those other players, they have to make those shots.
12: But, you know, but honestly, that's the best, and that's what people don't talk about as much about when Karl Anthony Towns, cause now you've seen so many different articles, so many different people on television talk about, well, you know, the point forward that Karl Anthony Towns has become, yeah, great. We've been talking about that for a month, we're ahead of the curve.
13: Yeah.
12: like, I get it, right? When Mike Brown decided whether it was desperation or, you know, just trying to find something that worked for Karl Anthony Towns to go to more facilitator, mm-hmm. hey, that worked because he's a great passing big man,
13: mm-hmm.
12: and you see his assist up and the ball moves around in the offense more. That's great. But what that also did is that it opened up more opportunities for Mikal Bridges,
13: mm-hmm.
12: especially for Bridges. Bridges and Anunoby are the guys that are the big beneficiaries of it because these guys were 1A guys on their teams
13: Absolutely.
12: Before. And they're used to getting a lot of shots. And when Karl Anthony Towns was the player that it was, well, Brunson's the one, Cat's the 1A, he needs the shot so he can be 24-12 every night, right? But now he's not that guy. He can have a better game at 16-11-7. And now that opens up another five shots for Anunoby, another five shots for Bridges.
13: Mm-hmm.
12: And because they get more of that, they get more into a shooter's rhythm. And you see the Knicks offense. That's why the Knicks are scoring 140 points a game. That's why they're doing what they did so far in the playoffs until now, because you've seen the players now they are able to get more comfortable in their roles. Bridges looks the best he's ever been. Anunoby looks as more comfortable as he's ever been in the offense because there's more shots out there for them. And the Knicks have so much talent and Brunson is so ball dominant. dominant and had been so ball dominant, there wasn't enough out there for everybody else. But now, because Brunson doesn't have to be as ball dominant, he can play off ball a little bit and he can get a little bit of rest and he has a little bit more left in the final few minutes of the game. So the Karl Anthony Towns being a point forward has that trickle down effect on the entire team. So while you can say, okay, it's great for Kat, but boy, you're talking about your next three players that need more because of this, and whether it's Brunson to need, it's more of less responsibility, and for Bridges, it's more shots. For Anunoby, it's more shots. It's more looks. It's more time with the ball. Like, that works. Like, that's the big thing that people are missing when it comes to the thing about Karl Anthony Towns.
13: And that trickle-down effect of just, you have to be ready, because it was with the Hawks in their first series. What game was it at the end where Jalen Brunson did not even get a shot off? Remember that? It was this year.
12: Yeah.
13: And it was, like, I think it was also that he didn't know where to throw the ball because the Knicks players weren't expecting. They were like, no, Brunson's going to do it. Brunson's going to go in there and he's going to be a hero. And when he got stopped, I feel like he didn't pass the ball because nobody was waiting and ready for a dish out to shoot. With Karl Anthony Towns and now this whole, like, facilitating the game the way he is, I feel like the Knicks players are like, oh, I have to be more ready. I have to be ready at any point to take a shot, because now we are just running a different type of offense that's not going just through Jalen Brunson.
12: Oh, I'm getting the basketball.
13: Yeah,
12: hey,
13: I'm getting the basketball. 100%.
12: Yeah, 100%. I'm getting the basketball. I'm excited. I don't have to walk down the floor and just go, forget it.
13: Yeah. Wait,
12: you ever see Teen Wolf?
13: You know what I mean? No, okay. I know, but no.
12: Okay.
13: Yeah.
12: Teen Wolf, one of the best, most underrated teen comedies. Michael J. Fox, basketball player in high school, and he turns into a werewolf. Like, that's all, his family is all werewolves.
13: Mm-hmm.
12: But when he turns into a werewolf, he's turns into a great basketball player. Now he's only an okay player.
13: I don't think
12: on
13: I knew that was the premise of that show.
12: The team is just okay.
13: Yeah, okay.
12: He's just a normal high school kid. And,
13: yeah.
12: He plays on the basketball team. The basketball team is not very good, but he turns into a werewolf. And he becomes a great player, right? So it gets to a point in it's part of where he was a very humble kid with a girl who liked him. Now he turns into the werewolf and everybody loves him and he becomes this big star in the town and he gets really cocky and arrogant and suddenly, you know, he loses who he is, right?
13: Just a quick question before you go, sorry.
12: Yeah,
13: does he look like a werewolf?
12: Oh,
13: like,
12: no, he's a werewolf. Yeah,
13: he's
12: a werewolf.
13: Like, we just accept it.
12: Oh, you accept that he's a werewolf.
13: Oh, okay.
12: Yeah,
13: okay.
12: Yeah, you accept he's a werewolf.
13: We accept it. Okay,
12: yeah, you know,
13: got it.
12: It's
13: okay.
12: Like, no, he's a werewolf.
13: Got okay. it. Okay.
12: He's driving around town, wave to people coming to the game.
13: Werewolf.
12: He's a werewolf. Yeah.
13: Okay.
12: It's like, it's weird because it's not like, wow, you think everybody would be coming, this would be the biggest story in the world. He's a werewolf, but it's just like, hey, he's a werewolf.
13: Just, okay. Cool.
12: And they get to a part where he's this great basketball player where they're playing a game and the stands are jammed and the guy just, and he inbounds the ball, just rolls the ball in and the whole team just stands there as he dribbles down through everybody, goes in for a layup, and he goes in for high fives and nobody high fives them. They're just standing on the court. It's like what it is for most Knicks, but
13: right.
12: Well, it's gonna be Brunson and Kat
13: and
12: I'm not
13: it.
12: Getting the ball. Yeah. They're just going, here, take it, just goes down, dribbles through people, goes in for dunks and layups. That's what it was.
13: Yeah. And now that's not it.
12: Yeah.
13: A little bit more of the type of basketball I think that the Thunder play, which if the Knicks face the Thunder, that's perfect for them.
12: Yep.
13: Because it's a more 100%. Similar style.
12: Yep. Now, this out of the NFL, right? We got more on Aaron Rodgers who's coming back for one more year. Coming back for his senior year. Coming back for one more year in the NFL.
13: Or two. Or three.
12: But other quarterback news, I don't know that we needed or desired this quarterback competition, but we're getting it. We're getting Deshaun Watson versus Shedeur Sanders this summer, whether we want it or not, right? Like, the story the last couple of days has been, here's Deshaun Watson, who for some reason, defying explanation, is still employed in the NFL, and the Browns still want to trot him out there. New head coach, they said it was over last year. No, Todd Monken, oh, Deshaun Watson's look good. He's there. Today was all about Shedeur Sanders. As Monken said, hey, he's come a long way, miles in terms of his progressions, getting the ball out, understanding of concepts. Now, one thing I will say, tell me one second-year player that a coach isn't saying, oh, he's light years from where he was last year. I mean, that's everybody.
13: Right.
12: No coach says, he's the same guy. He hasn't learned anything. He's the same guy from last year. Everything. He's light years from where he was. But, I mean, you know, every summer there are stories that were unexpected that take over. And I'll tell you right now, here on May 20th, right? May 20th.
13: Yeah. That's right. I think. Yeah.
12: One of the top three stories that we talk about all summer long in the NFL is going to be Deshaun Watson versus Shedeur Sanders for the Browns quarterback job. It'll be one of the three biggest stories in camp all summer long.
13: two quarterbacks with controversial takes surrounding them for different reasons. But I agree, like this thing that came out, Todd Monken is, he's got to know that everything that comes out of his mouth regarding each of these quarterbacks because of how controversial and polarizing they are in different ways is going to be dissected and ripped apart. So he has to watch what he says. And even though he is saying something we all expect, he has to keep it almost vanilla, almost boring, because he knows anything he says that sounds not boring, people are going to run with it with either quarterback. He's in a tough position. He may have to not actually say the truth throughout this entire process.
1: Oh yeah. Every day it's every day. How did he look in seven on sevens? Well, he was this, he was this. Deshaun's done this.
13: He really has to like script it.
1: Yeah.
13: For both of them.
1: Yeah. I mean, real, it's got, and again, it's difficult because you have obviously the Deshaun Watson's history, Shedeur Sanders. He's very polarizing, mm-hmm. right? And again, I always say the same thing. Parents can't get involved in their kids' careers.
13: They really
1: it never
13: can't.
1: Looks good.
13: Yeah, I agree.
1: There's never been one time where a dad or a mom or a husband or a wife or has sent something or a cousin or a sister or a brother or an aunt or an uncle or a or cousins twice removed has said something that makes, hey, that makes that guy look really good. No, you got to be able to stay away from that, right? So you have the polarization of Shedeur Sanders. You have the story of Deshaun Watson, and this is going to be one of those stories that is like unexpected, mm-hmm. but in the preseason now, because there's not as many games, there's not as much to break down because players don't play. We play one less game. This is going to be one of the top three stories, most talked about stories of the summer, without a doubt.
13: Oh, there's no question about it. And I totally agree with you. Like, parents, families should not get involved with their professional athletes, especially if your father is Deion. Like, even more so. Like, you, Deion, actually, like, have to be further away because of the many hats you wear. You're a father, you're a coach in college, his coach, and you're a Hall of Famer. Like, I don't know if you can compartmentalize and come at it in a way that separates you from being his father. You know what I mean? Like, mm-hmm. it's never a good idea. I'm totally with you. But all summer, this is going to be a thing until we find out who's going to be QB1.
1: Exit Alba to Fresca. Exit Monsi Bolaños, Jason Smith, Monsi in for Mike Harmon. And she has what's trending right now in the wide world of sports as we are less than 24 hours away from game two of the Knicks and the Cavs.
13: That is right. But before that happens, we can talk about game two out of the Western Conference Finals between the Spurs and the Thunder. It was a close one until it wasn't, which was later in the fourth quarter as OKC pulled away, coming out on top 122-113. So this series is now tied at one apiece. San Antonio did have 21 turnovers in the game. Stephon Castle responsible for 9 of them. He did also have 25 points and 8 assists in the loss. Victor Wembanyama with a double-double in the loss, 21 points and 17 rebounds, while it was Shai Gilgeous-Alexander who led the way for the Thunder with 30 points and 9 assists. Alex Caruso off the bench did have 17 points, and game 2 out of the East will be tomorrow between the Knicks and the Cavs with tip-off at 8 Eastern. The Stanley Cup West Final Game 1 was tonight between the Golden Knights and the Avalanche. Golden Knights won Game 1 4-2. In Major League Baseball, there's still a game going on right now. It's the bottom of the 10th inning in Los Angeles between the A's. Nope, it's over. It's over. The A's won. They beat the Angels. I told you the Angels weren't going to do it. 6-5 was the final score in 10 innings.
1: Yeah, man,
13: in
1: they
13: didn't
1: get to hit some Langoliers. That was starting
13: know,
1: over
13: I'm
1: again.
13: Sorry. I'm sorry.
1: Sorry, Dad.
13: Sorry, Dad.
1: I'm a bad son.
13: Dodgers shut down the Padres in San Diego. Shut out the Padres in San Diego 4-0, just like the Pirates over the Cardinals in St. Louis 7-0. Red Sox edged the Royals 4-3, and the Blue Jays came out on top against the Yankees in the Bronx 2-1. Nationals outscored the Mets 8-4. Back to some NBA news. The Spurs and the Pelicans, in case you missed it, are going to play one regular season game in Paris, France, and another in Manchester, England next season. So they're going to be traveling over there. When it comes to more news out of the NHL, the Stanley Cup is going on, but the Sabres did give their head coach, Lindy Ruff, a 2-year contract extension.
1: Thanks a bunch, Melissa. We got more NBA on the way, but straight ahead, the biggest NFL story of the day. Guess who's coming back for one final year?
13: Tom Brady!
1: Or maybe 2 years. Maybe 3 years. No. But one final year! Maybe. That's next. Jason Monson, Fox.
2: Tom Brady could do that.
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0: him again. Like, I've had enough. Like, he went from, like, this has been now going on 6 years of him just sucking the oxygen out of every room, whether it was 2 years with the Packers being upset about the drafting of Jordan Love, two MVPs, then 2 years where I thought he's going to bring the Jets the Super Bowl, two of the worst years we've had. Now it's going to be 2 years with the Steelers and his, do I want to play? Do I not want to play? And the drama. And look, there's times like when LeBron James retires, people are going to be sad.
1: Oh, well, we're going to miss him.
0: I'm going to miss him. Yeah. No, Aaron Rodgers. All right. When he retired, that's going to be, I never have to talk about him again. That's going to be a really good day.
1: You just made me realize in our show tonight, thank you, Jason, for all the things you do, but you've made me realize that Aaron Rodgers is never retiring, because if it goes well, he's not going anywhere. Yeah. If it goes well. If it goes bad, he's not going anywhere. So you just made me realize this, Jason. He's not going anywhere. I'm not going anywhere.
0: No, I think, no, he's like,
1: like Kaylee in Water Family. That's what I was thinking.
0: Oh, no, no. I was thinking he's Leo from Wolf of Wall Street. I'm staying. I'm not going anywhere. I'm staying. True. That was real. Wow. You went to a generic modern family.
1: Generic.
0: Did you see that Ariel Winter and Luke live together as roommates now?
1: Yeah.
0: Wow. They're trying to get a whole new show. They're trying to do a reality show right there.
1: But
0: there is another big take on Aaron Rodgers, and the big takeaway from Game 2 of the Western Conference Finals, Thunder and the Spurs, coming up next. Fox.
2: That's Nixon 4. My girlfriend's 4 months back.
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8: There's going to be young guys on the Steelers catching passes from Aaron Rodgers this year. Guys that share the locker room with him. Maybe a fan that meets Aaron Rodgers. Does it matter when you have the experience with them? Let me explain. My wife grew up in Texas. I remember she showed me a picture once. She got to meet George W. Bush. There was a flood in her hometown. And she's like, yeah, it's when he was governor. I'm like, oh, you met him as governor, not when he was president. She's like, does that matter? I go, well, sort of. I mean, if you met LeBron James when he was like a McDonald's All-American high school kid, is that the same as meeting LeBron James when he was 35 in his prime?
9: I mean, you can make the argument that it could be cooler.
8: Cool.
9: I mean,
8: that's what I'm asking. Like, right. All right, if you were hanging with Barack Obama in Chicago when he was just a local politician.
9: That's versus Dave Chappelle's story. Like Dave Chappelle says, he was in a room with a young politician. It was Barack Obama before he was president. And like, I think there's some bragging right in that too. It's not the same, but I'm just saying there could be a case where it could be a cooler story.
8: Is it cooler? Less cool? The same before, after, during their prime? I got two more primo examples and I'll let you take over. I remember you and I, during the height of their popularity, interviewed the cast of the Jersey Shore, of all people.
9: Okay.
8: That's when, like, Snooki and the Situation and Pauly D, they were on the Tonight Show, they were doing every main thing, and we had the opportunity to sit down with the cast, and I remember being like,
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2: The thing that I love about Wemby, the mythology of sports where it's just like, you're supposed to build your way up and you're supposed to sort of check these boxes on the way to your greatness, right? 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

0: Here's what you need to know.
1: The Oklahoma City Thunder have evened the series against the San Antonio Spurs, coming out on top in Game 2 of the Western Conference Finals, 122-113. Shea Gilgeous-Alexander, the MVP, 30 points and 9 assists in the win. Alex Caruso also helped with 17 points. Victor Wembanyama in the loss with a double-double, 21 points and 17 rebounds. Game 2 of the Eastern Conference Finals between the Cavs and the Knicks will tip off on Thursday at 8 p.m. Eastern Time. When it comes to the Stanley Cup West Final, in Game 1, it was the Golden Knights who came out on top against the Avalanche, 4-2. In Major League Baseball, the Blue Jays held on to defeat the Yankees in the Bronx, 2-1. Red Sox over the Royals, 4-3. Dodgers blanked the Padres in San Diego, 4-0. Shohei Ohtani with a leadoff home run. And the Pirates blanked the Cardinals, 7-0. I'm Monty Bolaños.
0: Get ready for this! Get on your feet with Dave Roger. 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
3: Greetings, welcome inside Final Hour tonight. The Homelander Show with my best friend, the Deep.
4: F you.
1: The Deep? I'm the Deep? Oh, I gotta be the Deep.
4: That's not a good one.
1: No. He's an idiot.
3: No, what? He is. He's
1: an idiot.
4: Yeah, at least give her A-Train.
1: I would love A-Train.
3: A-Train.
1: I'll take A-Train.
4: You have a strong start in the show.
1: You do, bro.
3: Oh,
1: The way that show starts is wild.
3: Yeah.
1: You are hooked right away.
3: Yep. Yep. 100%.
1: 2 minutes into the show, you're hooked.
3: Not even 2 minutes in.
1: Yeah, is it not right? It might be like 90 seconds in. Yeah. It happens so fast.
3: You're like, literally. You're like, what the hell, man?
1: Literally. It happens so fast.
3: Hey, here's the thing. If there's a world of superheroes and you're kissing your girlfriend on the corner, be careful.
1: Be careful.
3: It may not end well.
1: That's putting it nicely.
3: No, that's the pilot episode. I did not spoil it.
1: No, that was the best episode.
3: Pilot episode.
4: Because we're in the slide over baby hour now. It's 10 o'clock, Safe Harbor.
3: Go ahead.
4: Herogasm.
3: See, I knew you were going to say that.
4: What an episode.
1: How do you know the name of this episode?
3: And I was
4: Nancy?
3: Just, and
1: I'm just not thinking. Am
3: oh,
1: I just
3: it's
1: like
3: it's a big deal. It's when
4: you don't remember it?
1: That name doesn't.
3: The big sex scene when they all went to the
4: all the
3: house.
4: Heroes.
1: All the heroes.
4: My favorite was the guy that could shrink.
1: Yeah, there we go.
3: You want to know why I hated that episode?
4: Why?
3: Okay, here's the thing about the boys, right? We got to get to the boys.
4: Because you weren't invited?
3: No spoilers.
4: Because you weren't invited.
3: The thing about the boys is that, like, and I go back, that was the episode where they had a chance to kill Homelander, right? Mm-hmm. Homelander's in there, they got him. All Starlight's gotta do is unleash her power.
4: Yep.
3: And, oh, I hesitate. And okay, and then what is it? For the next 3 years, the next 3 seasons, we have to kill Homelander, we have to kill Homelander. You had an opportunity. Right? And that's the thing about the boys, is that I got a good and bad thing to say about the boys. And again, no spoilers, because the final episode came out. Oh, I'm all right.
4: Don't spoil it.
3: Oh, I love walking around talking like Carl Urban.
4: Oi.
3: But I can't say the things he says on the radio.
1: Yui.
3: What a right, you know.
1: That was pretty good.
3: Anyway, yeah. So is that it's been the same fight for 3 years.
1: Yeah.
3: We have to kill Homelander. Oh, and here's what's going on. We have to kill Homelander. And here's some gross stuff. And we have to kill Homelander. And here's some gross stuff. And it's been the same thing. Like, I was so excited today to be done. And I was very,
4: really?
3: Yeah, I was so excited to be done.
4: Jason, I concur. I would say I love they didn't kill him because just watching him decay into what he became was incredible.
3: Well, not killing him in that episode. Yeah, because here's the thing is that Anthony Starr, there's not been a better character on TV in the last 5 years than Homelander.
4: Yes.
3: When he first makes that turn from the suits of the bad guys to now he's really, really bad. Like every time he was on screen, you were jittery. Like, is he just going to lose it and kill somebody? He was so good. He doesn't get enough credit because he was so unbelievably good as Homelander. He should have won the Emmy. Whether you wanted to be submitted as comedy or drama, whatever. I mean, because the boys could have been both. he was so good, and he remained so good all the way through the final episode. Like, he's the reason I kept watching, because his character was so good. Everybody else, I'm like, I'm tired of Bill. I'm tired of Huey and Starlight. I can't stand that story anymore. I'm like, oh my God, we got to go through this again. And, you know, they kept it interesting this year. They brought back, they reunited Jensen Ackles and Jared Padalecki in an episode, you know, from Super, because it's the same guy that did Supernatural. Mm. So he's a guest star.
1: Yeah, I was like, you're giving me the actual names of them as people.
3: Well, so I should have said Sam and Dean. Sorry.
1: I was like,
3: Sam and Dean. They got said, you know, Sam and Dean come back and they have an episode together, which is really good. Because Jensen Ackles is a lot of fun, and it ends really well. Like, I really love the way that The Boys ended, but I was so glad it's over, because this whole season it's just been one big mess to get to the final episode, where do they kill Homelander,
1: do they not?
3: How does it end? And that's been the whole thing. It's been 3 years of that,
1: it has.
3: I'm like, you know, but really the whole series, like, Anthony Starr has just held that series up himself. He's so good. I really can't get over it. Here's a superhero TV show where the soups are bad. Oh, the soups are bad. And the soups are bad, and he's so bad that he scares you when he's on camera. He scares you every time.
1: He's so bad, and then I find myself rooting for him, which is...
3: You're rooting for Homelander?
1: A little bit. Like, what? Throughout the course of this show,
3: Yeah. You're
1: kind of there, and you're like, I know I'm supposed to hate you. Like, you're terrible. But there are certain times where I'm like, I kind of agree with Homelander. And he, I agree, is such a good actor. Like,
3: what do you agree with Homelander on this year?
1: Not to give a spoil, I don't want to give anything of this
3: year. The Church of Homelander. Okay, you want Church of Homelander?
1: No, cause
3: okay.
1: we don't want to do two spoilers. So I'll even go back like the situation when they were on the plane with Maeve.
3: Okay.
1: And then he was like, we can't save anyone. We save one. We have to explain why we only saved one and not everyone else. Like, even though that was cold-hearted, I understood. And it's like, we can't just save the little girl, because then we're going to have questions. If we either save them all or we can't save them.
3: Well, I don't know. I think you could save one person then.
1: I don't think that would fly the way
3: you think it does. And you see how fast Homelander flies. He could have saved like 10 people. He's up. He's back. He's up. He's back.
1: But how do you pick and choose? And then you come out and say, yeah, I'm sorry. I didn't pick your father. I didn't pick your mom. How do you pick and choose?
3: You take the kids. You have super strength. You take all the kids.
1: So you take the kids and then you leave them and then their parents die? Like, it's a tough situation.
3: Yeah, you save the kids.
1: That's what I mean. But like,
3: you said save nobody. I will save nobody.
1: I will be like Homelander. Okay?
3: If this ever comes up where there's something happens, I know Monty is not gonna step in and try.
1: No, you're gonna need me because you need someone cold-hearted in those situations.
3: Because
1: you're not gonna make a tough decision.
3: I'm gonna be
1: dead. So who's gonna make a tough decision? I am.
3: You're gonna say, oh, wow. Yeah, sorry. Well, you know, I'm sorry. Well, all of us.
1: You're right. I'm gonna survive and you're not. That's what it's gonna come down to.
3: All of us can't make it, so all of us might as well die.
1: Sorry. Thanos would have said the same thing.
3: Said,
1: me and Thanos.
4: Thanos, wow. I agree with a lot of points.
1: I agree with Thanos too.
3: Okay. You agree with genocide is what you
4: I
3: agree with
4: genocide. Thanos. We just need to save people.
3: I'm gonna kill half the people that
4: sometimes
3: are alive.
4: Sometimes you gotta move forward.
3: You gotta move
1: forward.
4: What are we doing?
1: Yeah. Are we keeping it a buck or are we keeping it a buck?
4: Come on, Jay.
3: I didn't think I would get Homelander or Thanos. Who's more misunderstood tonight on Nightline?
1: That's a good one. And I wanna say it's Homelander.
3: Misunderstood?
1: I want to say it's Homelander.
4: Homelander, probably.
1: He didn't want to be this. He is who he is. And he has to do the best he can with this mega power that comes mega responsibility.
3: Wow. You know what? You'd be a great lawyer.
4: Yeah.
3: Unbelievable lawyer.
1: I thought about it, and then I said, I'll just like talk sports and stuff.
3: And you would defend all the guilty people.
1: Yes, I would. Yeah.
4: The deep was in too deep.
1: Let's talk about the deep here. No,
3: she would have Barry Bonds and all the Balco stuff, forget it.
4: Yeah.
3: And Barry Bonds,
1: would be right now in the Hall of Fame. Yeah. Right now, bruh.
3: Roger Clemens, Barry Bonds, and all of them in the Hall of Fame.
1: You're welcome.
3: I'd have you all in it.
1: You have no idea.
3: No, but Homelander does. I will say, not a spoiler. Homelander.
4: Jason, hold on.
3: What?
4: I want that shirt. Homelander is misunderstood.
3: Yes, Homelander is misunderstood.
1: Okay.
3: He's not. How far are you into the season again? You really can't be that far if you think Homelander's misunderstood.
1: Yeah, no, I'm actually, I mean, what do I say? I don't want to spoil anything, but The guy that's Homelander's father, what's his name?
3: Soldier Boy. That's Jensen Ackles from Supernatural.
1: That guy. Yes. Yeah. And I knew.
3: People say I look a lot like him. Yeah. People say me and Jensen Ackles are like twins. Yeah.
1: When they squint, are they inebriated?
3: They're like, boy, you're both so good looking. I'm like, I know.
4: We want people to believe in your Nixon forte.
3: No, cause I talk really deep with a low voice like Jensen Ackles does.
4: Stop, dude.
3: No, Jason. I was in a hot tub party with Nell Carter back in 1987. His lines in the movie, in the show are great. All right, but go ahead. But Soldier Boy.
1: Soldier Boy just did the thing and he pops up on the, like when you think he's, am I saying too much? I don't want to
3: if you're back early
4: Jason
3: in the season,
4: spoiled
3: you're fine.
4: The ending of the whole series. Don't worry.
3: Yeah, if you were paying attention, yes, I did. I did.
1: And so luckily,
4: you're fine.
1: Yeah. I am at the episode where we think he's dead, but he's not.
3: Soldier Boy.
4: You're pretty far in.
1: Yeah, I am pretty far in. No, yeah, I know. I jumped in once there was a few. I like to binge. I don't just want to watch one.
3: Sure.
1: So once a few came out, I was able to like watch two or three, and that's what I did. I think. Okay. Whatever. So that's where I'm at.
3: Yeah, no, that's my good Carl Urban. I could do Soldier Boy.
1: Soldier Boy.
3: Could kill Homelander, and ain't nothing you can do about it.
4: That's pretty good.
1: That's really good.
3: I've been practicing my Carl Urban really well.
1: That's good.
3: And I'm usually, when my wife and I are driving, I'm really not safe for work because he is not. Every other word is something you can't say.
1: No, yeah.
4: Oi. He has a time limit. He has a custody 4 seconds.
3: Oi. I will say this, not a spoiler, but something to look forward to.
1: Oi.
3: Of all the people
4: Oi.
3: Homelander has killed in this entire...
5: Homelander. Soldier Boy. Soldier killer. Homelander. And ain't not... Yui, there ain't nothing you can do about it.
6: Mander
5: up,
6: Yui.
5: Oh. Listen, this is a right...
6: Get your balls out.
5: Hey, listen. If I could make the Knicks win in four, I'd make the Knicks win in four.
6: Four?
5: But I can't because I need you. Huey, show up at MSG and you kill Homelander and then the Cavs will leave the court and we win. Okay, Huey. Of all the people Homelander has killed in the entire episode, and he killed somebody 2 episodes ago. I'm like, wow, did not see that coming. Oh yeah.
1: Oh, so you haven't finished it either.
4: I haven't watched the last season.
5: He killed.
1: I just gave you a spoiler.
3: Killed somebody in 2 episodes ago that I'm like, oh, that was like, you could somewhat see it coming, but not the way he did it. But he kills somebody in this episode that is absolutely hysterical. Like this for the final episode, like he kills a character and I just start laughing out loud because it's so unbelievably funny how he does it. Cause it's something that's not
1: the
3: even,
1: vice president.
3: No. It's something that's not even the forefront of the screen.
1: Oh, okay.
3: Like there's a conversation going on and Homelander leaves to just go to the back of the room.
1: Sure.
3: And like you're paying attention to what's going on in the forefront of 2 characters talking, everything else. And Homelander just takes off. He comes back and he says what he does. Like, oh my God. It was absolutely hysterical.
1: Oh, so you funny. Understand how he's misunderstood.
3: No, he's not.
1: What are you talking about?
3: I think that's
1: what we're learning here.
3: Is misunderstood.
1: He was.
3: That might be the hottest take, of this year outside of sports that I've heard. Homelander is misunderstood.
1: Misunderstood.
4: He is.
3: You'd be great.
5: Homelander. Coming up next on Vought Sports Talk Radio. Is Homelander misunderstood? Monsi Bolaños.
1: Absolutely.
5: Has a story.
1: Misunderstood.
3: That would be on Vought Radio. It'd be Vought Radio.
1: They can call me right now.
3: Yeah, call me right now. Yeah,
1: I mean, I'm in.
3: You got Firecracker on TV doing all this stuff for Homelander.
1: Yeah.
3: Sure, you could have that. Yeah. Oh. But I mean, I'm glad the show is over because it was just like, it got to the point where I felt like, I'm watching it because I've always watched it and I may as well stick around till the end because it's this year. Like if it was another year, I would say, you know what? I'm done. I'm not going for one more year, but because this was the end, I knew it was coming. I wanted to see how I'm like, okay, great. And plus, I mean, Anthony Starr makes it worth
1: it
3: for the entire time. Like anytime he's not on camera, I go, it's going to be another Huey and Starlight scene. Great.
1: And they're so,
4: annoying.
1: It was.
3: Great. Yeah.
4: I don't like Huey.
3: The Huey and Starlight again.
1: And he's fine, but I agree. Nah. I don't want to watch him.
4: I wish him and his girlfriend were reversed in that first episode.
3: Wow. Yeah. Wow.
4: Huey's annoying, dude.
1: That was.
4: Something about him, dude.
3: Yeah, well.
4: His girlfriend was more entertaining.
3: Yeah.
1: In those 90 seconds.
3: Now, you know who his dad is, right?
1: Well, duh.
3: Huh?
4: Yeah.
3: You know who the actor is. You know the actor
4: who
3: his dad is.
4: You could have been on the street with him.
3: Okay. Wow. You don't like his dad either.
4: No.
3: Okay. All right. Wow. All right.
4: Then. What?
3: No, I'm just saying.
4: Does he pay my bills?
3: No, but I'm okay. I mean, okay. All right.
4: What's the big deal?
3: No, I'm just, it's just a bit of a surprise.
4: I can do away with his movies too.
3: Wow. Okay. I can do away with The Rookie. I can do away with anything he does.
4: Yep. Go down the list.
3: All right. So, there it is. There's your hot take of the night. Homelander and Thanos. Two misunderstood villains.
4: I'll defend Thanos.
7: Yeah, wow. Thank you.
3: How can you defend Thanos?
4: Easily. What was his whole purpose?
3: He wiped out half the galaxy.
4: Have you went down the street and looked at half the people here?
3: No.
4: And you're worried about that?
3: Yeah, but it's not like you could even pick and choose. Like, I'm picking bad people.
4: Oy.
3: It's just random people.
7: Which is even better.
3: What do you mean it's better?
7: Because it's random, so there is no feelings involved, and that's how you're supposed to approach a situation
4: exactly.
7: like that.
3: So you're okay. Half your family disappears.
7: I mean, listen,
3: it's not that
7: I'm okay with it.
3: I mean, not the members of your family, you're okay with it. No, but the members of your family that you love and want to see
7: no,
3: every
7: because
3: day.
7: It's,
8: well,
7: it's
8: there's gonna... also the fact that Thanos has the Infinity Stones, and his whole point of getting the Infinity Stones was that he could painlessly get rid of everybody in one snap.
7: Thank you.
8: No one
7: painlessly.
8: Even feels it.
7: No one
8: mercy,
7: it. And the world is going to be better.
4: Come on, Jay.
7: The world is going to be better because of it.
4: Jason, how many people get to pass away in their sleep? Barely any?
8: Jason's getting ganged up on right now.
3: I'm in crazy town right now. Population me.
4: How dare you go against Thanos?
7: How dare
4: saving
7: you?
4: Saving the world. Oh, so you don't want to save the world?
3: Hey, Thanos eliminated the Mets. Cause that was a line from Endgame. What do you miss? And one of the Russo brothers says, I miss the Mets. Oh, so the Mets are gone. The Mets are gone.
7: Great.
3: The Mets.
7: So you get to keep the Knicks.
3: I didn't get half the Mets.
7: You get
8: that
7: the Knicks.
8: The
3: Mets are gone.
8: He
3: yeah.
8: snapped and like their whole roster just happened to be in the 50%.
3: Yeah, no, cause that's what it was, right? Cause they're in the meeting that they're having, like the group therapy meeting. And one of the Russo brothers plays that guy and they says, what do you miss? He goes, I miss the Mets. And I said, oh great. The entire Mets organization. Not half of them didn't stay.
7: Do you see how fair that is? You don't need the Mets. The New York Yankees are there. You get to keep the Knicks because we don't need the Brooklyn Nets.
3: How do I know the Knicks made it? I just know the Mets.
8: Somehow every Dodgers player made it.
3: None of the Mets. Oh yeah. All the Dodgers players.
4: They deserve to live.
7: They show dead. Okay. Shohei.
3: Yeah. Yeah. Dodgers play all of them. Everybody.
4: Jason.
3: Everybody.
4: Come on, dude.
3: What?
4: What do you got against saving the universe?
3: I'm sorry. The universe was going to end?
4: Yeah.
3: Really?
7: That's the whole,
4: also,
7: yes.
4: It was. Yeah, you said you're ready for The Boys then? You had enough?
3: Yeah.
4: Yeah, I was done with Iron Man. Thank you, Thanos. What else?
3: Spoiler.
4: No spoiler. You just spoiled a show that ended today.
3: It actually ended yesterday. But
4: whatever.
3: But okay.
7: Oi.
4: Yeah. I'm in Australia.
3: Okay, right.
7: Fair.
3: Oi.
7: Oi.
3: Sorry I spoiled that ending for you.
4: Oi.
7: Oi.
9: Just wait till the break, mate. Get Soldier Boy to kill Homelander. And get rid of all the Mets.
4: I said break.
9: Lindor.
7: Oi.
9: Alonso.
4: Oi.
9: All of them from 2 years ago. And the home run off of Williams in the playoffs.
7: But keep Timothée Chalamet.
9: Chalamet. We'll keep the Chalamet guy because the Knicks need somebody to hug as they come off the court.
3: Coming up next. We get back into the big takeaway from tonight between the Spurs and the Thunder. A huge monumental moment from this game that could flip the playoffs on its head.
9: That's next right here on Vought Sports Talk Radio.
7: Boy. Take your time. Get your life. Turn it
10: 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I've never got the point of these. To me, they always look like granddad's bollocks flopping in the wind.
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1: Please come now, I think I'm falling.
3: Jason Smith, Monsi Bolaños in for Mike Harmon. Where Monsi and I were just debating who's better looking between Jensen Ackles and Jared Padalecki. That was a big debate the last few minutes.
7: Yeah, it was.
3: Big debate. It should, well, Jensen Ackles. I mean, he's a good looking dude, man. Like, I mean, Jared Padalecki's a good looking dude too, but like, Jared Padalecki next to Jensen Ackles, like, you look like, dude, I'm not even giving you the time of day. I mean, Jensen Ackles is a good, I mean, people say we look a lot alike. They really do. Same hairline, same everything.
4: I don't see it.
3: Yeah, no. It's a,
7: or lack thereof.
3: I think we're about the same height, so I think there's that. I think we're both about 5'9", I think. And both have our deep voice, because I got a deep voice here. Soulja boy. So, tonight, we watch Game 2 of the Western Conference Finals go to the Oklahoma City Thunder, 122-113, in a game in which you knew it would start out with a bigger day for SGA, and it did. He was fantastic tonight from the beginning. Wemby had a big game late, but it wasn't enough. Not surprising to see the Thunder win this game. Now, if you're looking at this in absolutes, you would say, well, because watching the Thunder play, I wasn't scared of anything they did if I'm the Spurs. SGA had an incredible game. You had 12 threes off the bench. Like, you did everything you could, and you barely were able to stay ahead of the Spurs. It was a close game until late. I mean, everything went your way. It felt like it was all they could do just to hold the Spurs off, right? So I'd be feel good if I'm San Antonio. But tonight, the injury to Dylan Harper, I don't think people understand how this can absolutely flip the rest of the NBA playoffs, where you're coming off of game one and you're saying, I don't know how the Thunder can beat Wemby three more times. Mm-hmm. Not that Wemby. They've already taken home court advantage. Now they're going back to San Antonio. How are you going to do that? But coming into game two, no De'Aaron Fox, again missing, which again, questions because something's up. We're not being told about his injury because he's able to play through the entire series. And now he shows up and he can't play, whether it's worse hurt than we thought, whether it's an injury that was suffered after, whether it's something different, but there's something we're not being told about De'Aaron Fox's injury. So Dylan Harper ascends the starting lineup in game one, and he's terrific, right? Nearly a quadruple double. This is a guy, number two overall pick in the draft. This is how deep the Spurs are that he's still coming off the bench, mm-hmm. right? You go number two overall in the draft. We got a starting spot for you, right? We're okay. But he goes out in the third quarter with a hamstring injury. And usually go out with a hamstring injury, you're not coming back the next game. And it's too much pressure, as good as Steph Castle is. And he had a dunk tonight, one of the great dunks of the mm-hmm. year in the NBA. But this is now two games and 20 turnovers because he's the only guy they can trust handling the basketball. And that's just not his game. He is a combo guard. He's a great defender. He can play off the ball. He can play a little bit of point guard. But to suddenly make him, at this point, you're thrust in to a main ball handling role, that's not going to go well. If I'm the Thunder, I am licking my chops because the two of your three primary ball handlers are now out, and I can't see Harper playing the next game. They got to hope that defying odds that De'Aaron Fox can come back and play in game three, because if not, the Spurs are cooked. Because as great as Wemby is, man, you're talking about your two of your three ball handlers. Now there's only one guy, and he is all over the place with the ball. Like, a great player, but man, 9 turnovers tonight, 11 in game one. I don't know how the Spurs can win without those two guys. Like, all of a sudden, Dylan Harper's injury has flipped the NBA playoffs on its head. Again, coming out of game one, and I'm thinking, this is going to be the Spurs. Wemby and the Knicks. Now I'm thinking, how can the Spurs win this series? When if they don't get one of those guys back, how are they going to win? I can't see them beating the Thunder unless they get at least one of those guys back.
7: Not gonna lie, after game one, I wasn't like you totally thinking like, how do you beat Wemby three more times? Even though I understand what you mean by that. But I didn't walk away from game one thinking that. I actually walked away from game one thinking, man, the Spurs had to do a lot to win this one. And it was a perfect time to lose for the Thunder because it came right away where it was like, this is not going to be the way the first two rounds were for you. This is not going to be like it was during the regular season. And now your squad is back. Jalen Williams back from his injury because I do think they held him out out of precaution by the end of it because they didn't need him. This was a wake-up call, and they came out. I agree with you in the sense that game two, the Thunder didn't scare me like they have in other games. But you are so right that this Dylan Harper situation with the Spurs is a lot worse than you may think. The three-headed monster of the backcourt for the Spurs was essential in their success with Victor Wembanyama. So you take out two of those monsters and you leave the ball in the hands of a very young, inexperienced, but awesome player like Stephon Castle when he already has such high turnovers. And then you mentioned how he is just as valuable when it comes to his defense. So how do you approach him and say, we need you to focus on the point guard more than anything. Please protect that ball. And then he focuses on that. But then does he take a step back with the defense? Because you can't afford that. Not with a team like the Thunder. So how do you, is what next man up mentality for the Spurs do they have in this situation? Because I don't know if they have somebody that can handle the ball. Like you said, are you going to ask Wemby to do more? Can he do more? Those are the two players you're going to ask to do more. Can they?
3: You only have so many players you can go say, hey,
7: can you do more?
3: We're not losing a lot, right? Yeah. We're not losing a lot. Okay. Elevate Dylan Harper. Okay. Again, not a perfect world. You want him coming off the bench, but okay. Hey, you see things can work, but now no Dylan Harper. Like, what are you going to do? And not only that, because it's no one to take the pressure off of Castle, who has real difficulty not turning the ball over because it's not something he's done enough of
7: right.
3: yet. And to be thrust into it in the early part of the Western Conference Finals. Okay. Now you're the primary ball. Wait, I am? Yeah. Go ahead. Go ahead. We love you.
7: And also don't take a step back with that defense. I can't.
3: I mean, it's like this. It's like, okay. Alex Teichert, we rely on him every night to come in here and be the sound wizard
7: and
3: that
7: entertain
3: he is,
7: us.
3: Right? Now, if he's out and the next person comes in, right? If he's out, cause you know, he takes at least one day a week.
7: What?
3: Right?
7: Obviously.
3: Yeah, at least. Yeah.
4: I've been here every day for the past week.
7: Oi. Yeah. Oi.
3: You are the Cal Ripken of not working 5 days
2: I'll
3: in a week.
2: I'll tell you when I work. Yui?
7: Really?
2: I wish it was you off the curb, Yui.
4: I'm sorry, people.
7: So good.
9: I can get somebody else to come in here and talk about Mega Charizard.
3: So if Tyshirt's out and somebody else comes in, they do a pretty good job.
7: Sure.
3: Okay, great. But now you're asking somebody else to come in for that person. Whoa. All of a sudden it's
4: bad.
3: Hang on a second. Yeah. I mean, that's rough.
7: And that's what the Spurs are going to have to do.
3: That's rough.
7: Very.
3: Like Frostburg doing the show every night. He does. That's great. Ian steps in tonight with Frostburg out. Ian does a great, but now we got to go below Ian. But all of a sudden.
4: Oh, we're in trouble.
7: We're in trouble.
3: Yeah.
4: I mean, it's not going to work out.
3: People are bringing in relatives. Hey, can you come in and do something? I mean, we're stuck, man. We're stuck.
7: Oi.
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7: Misunderstood.
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9: Up next, Soldier Boy breaks down home SGA.
7: Room.
2: Home Room 5.
7: Soldier Boy would kill SGA. 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
9: 877-99 on Fox.
2: But here's the trick, mate. 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
9: Who's more powerful?
2: Who?
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2: Oi. I don't like Wemby.
9: Get in on...
7: Oi.
9: Get in on...
7: I can't.
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2: He's too bloody tall.
9: Which is BillTheButcher@homelandersucks.com.
2: Well, no joke, mate. I've never been a butcher.
7: Ian's like, I am going to pretend to work and not jump in here at all.
3: But the other part of this story is that it rears its head every year. And it's really, it goes back to, I would say this is a phenomenon that goes back to when KD got hurt in the NBA finals and it looked like they were going to another championship. He's going to another MVP and he tears his Achilles and the Toronto Raptors win. That's really the official beginning of the era of the NBA, the last decade where it's, hey, it's not the most talented team. It's the healthiest team.
7: It really is.
3: Cause you can't go back and say, hey, look at team A that won the title despite the fact they were missing their best player or their second best player or their best point guard. Like that doesn't happen. Like the NBA playoffs is a war of attrition where, you know, yes, winning is the number one object, but the thing right under it is we don't win if we're not healthy. And Every year in the first round of the playoffs, there's teams that go home because guys are hurt. Whether all of a sudden, wait, Banchero is hurt? Wow, they're up 3-1 in this. Banchero is hurt. He's not playing. Yeah, he's not playing in the next game. Okay. Wait, KD played in 78 games this year and he's missing four of the five games against the Lakers. How the hell did this happen, right? Luka is hurt going in and Austin Reeves is hurt going in. Everybody suffers and it's, you have to understand that. We have to avoid that, right? Go back to when the Nuggets won 3 years ago and they got to play every series against a team that was out their best player. Mm. Oh, look at this. We're rolling to the NBA. We got to play every team with their best player was out. Like, that's what it is. And now the Spurs, if the Spurs go home, it's because De'Aaron Fox and Dylan Harper are hurt and they can't play and the backcourt is just too decimated. That's why that's the only reason why the Spurs are going to go home is because they got hurt at the worst time. Like, every game, for an NBA, like for me as a Knicks fan, for Cavs fans, whatever, every game I'm like, okay, I want to win, but I want to come out of this with, hey, our starting five is good and our bench is good and the guys play. I don't want to have to worry about piecemealing guys together. That's why when OG Anunoby got hurt in the second round, I'm like, great. Great. Anunoby's hurt now and all of a sudden Embiid's going to go nuts. Oh, we beat. Okay. Now we got 10 days off. Now Anunoby's back. All right. Great, great, great. Every game is like, is everybody good? Anybody limp off? Everybody all right? Like that, like I go right to that right after the game every single time.
7: Well, let's hope that you're wrong about De'Aaron Fox and that maybe he'll be able to come back and play for this game three, but you might be onto something that there's something off in the way this went down. Are they not being completely honest? Maybe. But now if he pushed through in the last series, De'Aaron Fox needs to push through maybe in this game three.
3: Yeah.
7: If the Spurs are trying to salvage anything, but there's no way you can go out there without two of those three from your backcourt and find success against the Thunder. If this was a different part of the playoffs, maybe you can figure it out and adjust. But right now you're adjusting against the team that has been there, done that, and wants, if they're smelling the blood, wants to take you down in the next three games.
3: Yeah, look at how they felt coming off of game one there. If we don't come out full of fire, we're down 2-0 and the series is over. And now that, hey, we come out big, we tie the series. Now we feel like we have the advantage because they are banged up. Now, now they, as great as Wemby is, somebody's got to get him the ball because he's not going to play 35 minutes of point guard, which, boy, I'd love to see that though.
7: Oof.
3: All of a sudden, Wemby bringing the ball up all the time.
7: Yeah, that's him.
3: Oh man, that'd be fantastic. All of a sudden, he switches to point guard and 27 assists for Victor Wemby. I mean, he's going to pass over everybody. So, I mean, you know, it's going to be easy enough, but I mean, it's not going to happen, obviously, but like, he needs someone to get him the basketball. And now you're asking the Spurs to fill a couple of roles with a couple of new people, everybody moving. Cause every injury creates a domino effect where, okay, so Dylan Harper moves into the starting rotation. Now somebody else comes off the bench for his minutes and somebody else comes in here, but now Dylan Harper's out. So now somebody else is going to be off the bench playing there. And then somebody else is coming out. And now you're playing somebody eventually a few minutes a game that hasn't played in weeks.
7: Yeah.
3: Right. Like if the Spurs go home, it's because of these two injuries.
7: Unfamiliar territory for San Antonio at the worst possible time. Mm.
3: Exit out by DeFresca. Exit Monsi Bolaños, the Jason Smith Show with Monsi in for Mike Harmon. Now Monsi's got what's trending in the wide world of sports on Vought Sports tonight.
4: Oi!
7: Oi! The Thunder have evened the series against the Spurs. That's all I can do, you guys. I can only do that.
3: That was
7: all
3: wild.
7: Right. I know I'm not good. I'm not as good as you guys.
5: Dylan Harper pulled a hamstring.
3: That was more like Bill the Butcher meets Joan Rivers.
7: Yeah, a little bit.
3: Can we talk about Bill the Butcher? Can we talk?
7: Yes, come on.
3: He walks around with the crowbar all the time. Come on.
7: Oi.
3: Come on.
7: Oi.
3: You don't see the crowbar coming? Huh? Come on.
7: I'm not as good as you guys, that's for sure.
3: Mate?
7: Oi. 122-113 was the final
3: score.
7: Your
3: oi is really good.
7: Thank you. Oi. That series tied at one apiece. SGA, Shai Gilgeous-Alexander, the MVP, 30 points and 9 assists in the win. Victor Wembanyama, a double-double in the loss, 21 points and 17 rebounds. The Spurs also had 21 turnovers. As Jason and I were just discussing how Stephon Castle is going to fix it, because he was responsible for 9 of them, also dropping 25 points and 8 assists in the loss. OKC only had 9 turnovers. Game 2 of the Eastern Conference Finals between the Cavs and the Knicks is going to tip off on Thursday. So if you're on the East Coast later today at 8 Eastern time. When it comes to the Stanley Cup West Final, it was Game 1 between the Golden Knights and the Avalanche. Golden Knights won it 4-2 in Major League Baseball. The Dodgers defeated the Padres in San Diego 4-0. Shohei Ohtani and Teoscar Hernandez both with home runs. The Yankees lost at home to the Blue Jays 2-1. Red Sox over the Royals 4-3. All Pirates against the Cardinals in St. Louis 7-0. The Brewers have won 3 in a row. They shut out the Cubs 5-0. Chicago has lost 5 in a row. Mariners topped the White Sox 5-4. Nationals outscored the Mets 8-4. And back to the NBA, because in case you missed it, the Spurs and the Pelicans are going to play one regular season game in Paris, France, and another in Manchester, England next season. Back to us.
9: We're going to Manchester, England next year.
7: With the Butcher.
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3: 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Coming up next, we finish with the biggest story of the day in the NFL. Aaron Rodgers is coming back for one final season.
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3: But is he really?
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26: 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More misunderstood. The seven. Or Thanos.
27: Oh, Thanos, mate.
28: The seven.
29: So, Aaron Rodgers today says, that's it. It's over. This year coming is his final year in the NFL. He said, this is it. This is the year, the 14th year in a row, Aaron Rodgers says, I think this is it. This is it for me. He said it way back in 2021 that this year might be it for me. Yeah. This is going to be it. He said it last year before going, 22, this is going to be my last year. Now he says, this is it. This is it. Okay. If you believe for a second Rodgers is going to walk away if he has another good year, you don't know Aaron Rodgers. What he is doing is he has won. He has won the right and the way to walk away where he walks away with as much of his former self as he can. Because not every star can pick how they retire. Everybody wants to go out like Jordan. I hit a jumper, I walk away. But then he couldn't walk away. He came back and he bagged him. But everybody wants to do that. Mm-hmm. He has seen quarterbacks the last couple of years, his age, a little bit younger, and seen them struggle, right? Kirk Cousins, the end for him is not what he expected, not what he wants. Certainly the end for Russell Wilson, how desperate he is. He goes to the Giants, gets benched. Why would you do that? Now, I'll go to the Jets. Like, it's either the Jets or retirement. Dude, if it's the Jets or retirement, just retire.
30: Just retire.
29: And, like, I mean, I'm going to go back up Geno Smith. Like, dude, it's time to walk away, right? He doesn't want to end that way because when you're a first ballot top five quarterback of all time, you want to keep as much of your reputation, your image as possible. What Rodgers has done is now the big thing for him was coming off of his second year with the Jets where it's, the last eight games were okay, but by that point the Jets were terrible. So he could have walked away then because he still had a pretty good year, 30 touchdowns and threw for almost 4,000 yards. Like, he still had a pretty good year, but all his damage came when the Jets were already, it was 2-7. They were done. So he rolls the dice to go to the Steelers and the Steelers, he has a pretty good year, better year than I thought, 24 touchdowns, 7 picks. They get to the playoffs. but Aaron Rodgers is not the same guy, but still a really good year. He knows that I need to find a way to control the narrative. So what does he do? He doesn't announce that he's coming back until after the draft. He doesn't want to get caught by surprise by saying, I'm returning, and have the Steelers take Ty Simpson in the first round, and suddenly I'm not playing, because that's what happened to Russell Wilson. Sign with the Giants. Giants take Jackson Dart, and suddenly you're sitting on the bench from week four on, right? So he played that game all the way through. It's Will Howard, and it's Drew Aller, and it's a couple of projects on the bench. Everything is clear. I'll come back for one more year. If he has another good year, guess what? He'll come back and play again. But if he has a bad year, it's his way of saying, well, this is it for me. I said this was it. I'm done. And I'm going to keep as much of my image and reputation as possible. Even if this year goes bad, it's the last year for Aaron Rodgers. He said he was retiring. It's okay. He's hedging his bets in a perfect way. And he has won, because now if he retires after this year, if it's a bad year, he can say, yeah, it was time. I knew it. I knew it all along. I announced it. That's why I announced it when I did. But instead, because we said it a bunch of times now, if he has another 24-7 type year and the Steelers wind up winning the division, or they go to the playoffs, he has a good playoff game. Oh, I could do one more year. I could come back and do one. But this is it. 2027 is my last year. Like, he has won that battle. But if you think for a second he's going to not come back if he has a decent year this year, you don't know Aaron Rodgers.
0: Oi.
29: Oi.
0: Yeah, he's not going anywhere, Jason. He's not going anywhere. He's not going anywhere if he does good. He ain't going nowhere if he does bad. You've made me realize all this.
29: I have.
0: Yes, you have. In just pointing me in the right direction of how Aaron Rodgers has handled the media the last couple of years, and how he is saying it's his last year every year. I just forgot that maybe he's been saying this. It was the announcement, like our producer Ian said, by ESPN, the notification. It seemed more official than in years past. But yeah, he's not going anywhere. He is going to stay there because he thinks he can still do the job over a lot of these young quarterbacks. And you know what? I don't blame him for thinking that. You're going to call him now? Might as well call him now, not halfway through the season off the bench like they did Phillip Rivers or Joe Flacco. I mean, if it was already going to happen, might as well sign him now. And I feel like he knows that. He's like, you're going to call me anyway. Just let me start now. He's not going anywhere. And we just need to realize and accept that. In 10 years, when he's still playing.
29: Okay.
0: Okay? In 10 years, when he is still playing, we're going to sit here and we're going to be like, Aaron Rodgers, go home. In 10 years.
29: You're 54. You're done. You can't play anymore.
0: You can't play. You can't throw the ball fast enough anymore. You can't throw it away fast enough anymore. But he's not going anywhere.
29: You think we're stuck with Aaron Rodgers.
0: I think we're stuck. You just made me realize all this.
29: We're stuck.
0: Just like the Clippers are stuck with Kawhi Leonard, we as a whole are stuck with Aaron Rodgers.
29: You might be stuck with Kawhi longer than the Steelers are stuck with Rodgers.
0: No, he's not going nowhere.
29: But Kawhi's got more time on his contract.
0: Listen. I know I'm stuck. So are we.
29: Yeah, listen,
0: as football fans with Aaron.
29: As we know last night, I've told you,

0: the Sooner State, the scene of the crime, the Hippodome, for game number two of the Western Finals. The Thunder looking to...
1: Number two.
0: Yes. Looking to bounce back and even things up with the Spurs. And I don't know if you're watching or not. This is where we make the big money here. This is where we earn our money, watching these playoff games. So you don't have to. It's our good mitzvah of the day. So former Clipper Shai Gilgeous-Alexander bouncing back from a stink bomb he had in the opening game of this series. Had 30 points. I'm told that's good. The bald Mamba, Alex Caruso, 17 off the bench, and OKC was okay. They beat the Spurs by 9 in game 2. Internet conspiracy theorists are convinced that the officials were in compliance here. They got the nod from headquarters. The Thunder finished with a massive advantage in bench scoring, 57-25. But the better story is in the losing locker room, so we'll jump off on that particular point. Let us discuss the question. Who is getting the biggest portion of Benny's blame burrito for the Spurs losing game two of the Western Finals? So my thoughts on this, I've got Uber Eats, International Space Station, and Firewall. And we'll put all of these things together, and we're going to make some Oklahoma smash burgers is what we're going to do. That's where you put the onions, the grilled onions on top there, and it's pretty good. That's not bad. There's not many foods that have come out of Oklahoma. That's a solid one right there. All right, so A, I am going to serve up. When I'm in the kitchen here and slaving away over the hot stove, or in this case the microphone, we're serving up a massive portion of Benny's blame burrito after game two, and it's stuffed to the brim with Stephon Castle and his not one, not two, not three, not four, not five, not six, not seven, not eight, 9 turnover performance. That is a meaty burrito of blame with extra sloppy sauce. Extra sloppy sauce in that blame burrito. So look, he's filling the role plausibly, Castle, of De'Aaron Fox. And the way this is going, he certainly wasn't filling the role in terms of ball security. The way he was playing, it looked like he was auditioning to get traded to the Washington Wizards. the way that he was performing here. Castle has racked up a mind-boggling 20 turnovers in the first two games of the Western Finals. Now, I didn't play in the NBA. I'm told that's not good. He handed Castle OKC the win in the game on Wednesday. He reminded me of our friend Femi, the great Uber Eats driver there in Minnesota, because that was hand-delivered. Here is the head coach of the San Antonio basketball team. And you probably don't know who this guy is because he's not that famous. Mitch Johnson is his name. Give me the Johnson. Here's Mitch Johnson on the many mistakes of Stephon Castle. Take a listen.
2: We've addressed it and we'll continue to, just in terms of trying to help him with some of his reads, especially when he's tired, whether that's playing more off 2 feet or getting off the ball earlier with the early pass and just letting the ball find the open man. They do such a great job of showing crowds in the paint, having multiple bodies. And so it's not just Steph, you know, he had too many turnovers, but our whole team did.
0: Sounds like he needs a throat lozenge, doesn't he? He's got a little tinge of Doc Rivers somewhere in there, a little bit. I like how the coach is like, well, we worked with Stephon Castle and his turnovers. So he did improve. He went from 11 turnovers to 9. So it's great. What's not to like? So the Spurs, obviously, they needed a medieval castle in game two, and instead they got a cheap sandcastle crumbling at high tide from the suffocating Oklahoma City pressure. Although I would argue that many of those turnovers, as I noted on my notes app on my phone, were self-inflicted. It wasn't because it was amazing lockdown defense by the Thunder. It was just a lot of bonehead basketball. That's not particularly great. Possession, I was told, is 9/10 of victory, and San Antonio surrendered all 9 on that alone. Now we know no De'Aaron Fox. My ankle! Couldn't play in either of the first two games. So much for rubbing some dirt on, taking some ibuprofen. You had Dylan Harper Down goes Harper.

0: And the Spurs are shorthanded, so I'm sure they're not going to use that as an excuse, right, Mitch Johnson? You can't use that as an excuse. Let's hear what he had to say. Let's take a listen.
1: A ton. You know, obviously this team is as good as anybody at turning you over, so when you're down some of your primary creators and initiators, it causes a little bit of an extra strain, whether that's who to play, what to play, what to run, et cetera, et cetera. And we'll just have to be sharper in that area because it's tough.
0: What happened to no excuses? Go on Craigslist or OfferUp, see if you can find some players there. Anyway, the Spurs using the injuries like a rewards program at this particular point here. And it's supposed to be next man up, do your job. You keep depending on Castle to run the show. I guess he'll go down to 7 turnovers in game 3. Well, the Spurs keep turning the ball over like that. You're going to end up face down in the Riverwalk, and it's not going to be pretty. Now, page 2. So as the Wemby turns, because the Wemby is the world, his impact. Now, to the casual observer, you will say, okay, well, he had another amazing game. 21 points, 17 rebounds, 6 assists, 4 blocks, and a partridge in a pear tree. Now, it wasn't as sexy as game 1. However, if you watch the game, the impact of Wemby was very limited in this game, as former Clipper Isaiah Hartenstein was clutching and grabbing and holding Victor Wembanyama and jumping on top of him. And how physical was it? Well, it was so physical, the people over there at NBC put together an Isaiah Hartenstein highlight reel, which was pretty much just clip after clip of him holding and grabbing and fouling Wemby. In fact, it got to the point where the broadcaster for the National Broadcasting Company, Reggie Miller, said, quote, I guarantee you, this is on the broadcast, I guarantee you between all of the clenching Hartenstein has done versus Wemby and now that, there was another play, the league is going to take a look, a long look, close quote from Reggie Miller. So the question is this, did the Thunder cross the line by dogpiling on Victor Wembanyama, who still ended up with 21 points, but again, muted the impact. So my answer, I've got 2 words, hell no! They didn't cross the line. It's rather ridiculous, right? The Parisian prodigy met Oklahoma gravity, and on that night, gravity won. And it wasn't, like, dirty. And even by modern standards, Mark Dagnall, the coach there, played 4D chess, and the Spurs kind of, you know, reading, what are we supposed to do here? I don't know, let's look it up on Wikipedia or something like that. So back in the old days, we would call that good coaching by Dagnall, right? It's good job by you. Adjustments, the yin and the yang, and certainly didn't cross the line. They may have smudged the line, just a little smudge right on the line there, and I don't think they didn't stomp on it. They're pretty much daring San Antonio to complain. And the way Wemby looked in game 1, it looked like there's no weakness. Well, everyone has a weakness, right? We're all human, unless you're a lizard person and you're not or something like that. But every superstar has a weakness. And Wemby's is rather obvious. I mean, it just happens to be visible from the International Space Station. If you are built like a car antenna from the 1970s, you're going to bend in the wind. That is going to happen here. And Wemby, he's not brawny. He is scrawny. He's not brawny, but he's scrawny. And OKC finally, in this game, they took advantage of that. They pushed him around. And if you're as skinny as a twig, and Wemby is, I feel like I need to feed him steak or something like that. Get him a nice brisket. And if you're built that way, don't be shocked when teams start raking the leaves. The playoffs, while the regular season is designed for leisure, the playoffs are supposed to not be for wimps. You go out there and play. And this is the part of the season where we actually pay attention. You might want to add more protein. Otherwise, you're going to continue to be pushed around. Now, if Wemby wants to stop getting dogpiled, he might want to go eat a ribeye or something like that. And I don't think it's OKC's job to protect him. Maybe it is. It's the officials. Now, I understand how this works. The Thunder will continue to shove away. When Reggie Miller said the league will take a long look, that's a dog whistle. That's NBA speak for, We must protect the new golden boy, the Parisian prodigy. We cannot allow him to get pushed around. And if you're going to be the perfect big man designed combination of Tim Duncan and David Robinson and all these people, you got to pay the strength tax. And right now, Wemby is still, he's filing for an extension on the strength tax. He is. All right, last word. So we had a viral moment post-game, which was hilarious. I would say 99.9% of the time, these post-game interviews are a complete nothing burger, just a waste of time. I have a buddy of mine who used to be a very powerful newspaper man and was a big editor at a major newspaper, and he will text me all the time about how dumb the questions are post-game. What a complete waste of time. How did it feel? You know, that kind of stuff. So it's pretty much nothing to pay attention to. I just happen to have the TV on. I normally don't watch this stuff. I happen to have the TV on. And so Shea Gilgeous-Alexander on NBC was asked postgame about the impact Isaiah Hartenstein had guarding Wemby. That's one of the storylines. We talked about him clutching and grabbing and holding Wemby, and that seemed to certainly help out. And without missing a beat, SGA responded, "I'm not sure if it was good, to be honest." Yeah, is what he said. "I'm not sure it was good," he said. Now, moments later, when the reporter realized, my God, this no-name reporter is like, wait, we got something here. And so she followed up to break it down more. And SGA immediately pivoted and said, it was all right. It was good, when asked the follow-up. So, now, later in the interview room, the player, Gilgeous-Alexander, tried to clarify again his comments about Hartenstein, his teammate. He said, quote, "I didn't really hear her," meaning the reporter for NBC, SGA said, "and then once I realized what she said, I gave her the right answer. I heard it wrong, what she said," close quote. All right, question. What do you make of that interaction between the Thunder MVP, Shea Gilgeous-Alexander, on NBC when asked about his center, Isaiah Hartenstein? So let's just stop right here and pause. I call timeout in the court here, or timeout in the Magic audio box. I swear, all right, I'm not, listen, I watched that, I rewatched it several times. SGA heard whoever that no-name NBC lady was just fine, right? You don't lean in. He leaned in, he nodded, he reacted. You don't do all that and then claim you didn't hear the question. Well, we have the audio. Let's go to the audio. Listen. We're going to play it for you and listen to how all this went down. Take a listen.
2: You all made a pivot defensively, Hart on Wemby. What kind of impact did Isaiah have tonight?
3: I'm not sure if it was good, to be honest. Yeah.
2: Break that down for me.
3: Say again?
2: Break that down for me. Why was his impact not good?
3: It was all right. It was good. It was good.
0: All right. Oh, it's great. So he nodded, you can't see it because we're on radio, but he nodded, he reacted, and then, of course, later claimed he didn't hear the question. What Shea Gilgeous-Alexander actually missed was not the question. It was the approved answer is what he missed, which didn't load until about 5 seconds too late, unfortunately. And this was the classic athlete brain fart moment where you give the answer you're not supposed to give at a time you're not supposed to give it, you leak that out, and then the brand manager inside immediately panics. It's what happens when the sportscliche.com firewall crashes mid-sentence. You're like, oh, crap, I got to think of this on my own. I got this Rolodex of these sportscliche.com quotes. You know, brought our A game, both teams played hard, my man, all that. And to me, the dead giveaway, and I go back to the FBI handbook online, Shea's eyes, when asked for the follow-up, went right up to the heavens. He looked up to the ceiling like he was desperately trying to search for the right script. Like he realized he had the wrong script, and he wasn't confused. He was just kind of caught between a momentary flash of saying the thing you're not supposed to say and realizing, well, wait a minute, the NBA has a mandatory praise your teammate protocol. If you do not praise your teammate, you're a bad human. You are. And all these guys, we've proven with these coaches that these guys are so soft they can't handle any criticism. So now it's a small drama. Absolutely. Yeah. It's still a drama, right? It shows how the league has conditioned players to fear even the slightest deviation from the norm in terms of the narrative here. And I thought his first hand, like, he just kind of mucked up the game. I don't know if he had really helped out the impact on it. It's like an honest answer, and that's fine. It was human. And then his second answer was the corporate answer from the player there. And so SGA had the look of a guy thinking, ah, hell, I got to clean this up. I got to get a mop and a bucket. Scrub-a-dub-dub. Scrub-a-dub-dub. We got a spill. There's a bit of a spill over here. Yeah, so. Anyway, it is the Ben Maller Show. If you would like to be part, you can join us right now and say hello at 877-99-ON-FOX. That's 877-996-6369. We will be here all night into the early morning hours, so just kind of settle in. You got nothing else to listen to. It's all crap. It's all pre-recorded bull crap anyway. So we're here for you. We'll keep you company. And you can interact. Most people do not. 99% will never interact. Actually, it's over 99% will never, ever interact with us. But, if you want to, you can. You can use an avatar, fake avatar, and a goofy name on X, at Ben Maller. If you got big balls, like Big Balls Bob in Vegas, haven't heard from him in a while, but you can call up, like Big Balls Bob, who was the big star of the meet and greet we did in Vegas last year.
4: He was great.
0: Really good. Really good. And so if you want to be a part, give us a buzz at 877-99-ON-FOX. Yes, that's 877-996-6369 if you'd like to be part of the program that way. And like I said, we're here for the full ride. It's a red-eye flight all night into the early morning hours. And later this hour, we'll have the Who Am I game. Next hour, the Insta Trivia. Got the Riddle of the Day as well.
1: Hell yeah.
0: Yeah, I mean, there's a lot of cool stuff. Well, you will actually be the judge. You'll be the judge whether that's cool. You might not think, well, that's not cool. I don't think that qualifies as cool. But we'll be here nonetheless throughout the duration of the overnight hours. So some of the fallout from the post-game festivities there. In Oklahoma, as the Thunder get the win. So it's 1-1, best of five series now. Home court goes back to San Antonio until the Thunder win, and then it'll flip back to Oklahoma City and all of that. So straight ahead, if you are not settled in yet, if you are not locked in, there's one other storyline that caught my attention. Well, I'll tell you what it is. I don't want to give it away here. I don't want to look it up. So I'll give it to you. We'll get to that, and we will do it next.
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0: that small. The social pages say I've got the biggest balls of all. I've got big balls.
1: Oh, yeah, big balls, Bob. If you were lucky enough to attend the big meet and greet we did in Vegas last year,
2: so
1: big
2: fun.
1: Balls, Bob, broke out. We had the karaoke going. Will we have karaoke when we do our Vegas meet and greet this year? Who knows? I have no idea. It's up to our buddy Slug in Vegas. But it is the Ben Maller Show, talking some pro bouncy ball right now as the Western Finals now a best of five. And San Antonio goes down in game two. Not as crisp a performance. Reacting to that, the Thunder adjustments to jump on and pile on top of Wemby, and it worked. And it will work until the NBA says, you know what, hey, ixnay on that. 877-99 on Fox, on X, at Ben Maller. You can say hello to Lorena, FSR Tech Queen.
2: Hi, Bill.
1: Don't talk to me. And Koopaloop at A Bronco Fan. That's A Bronco Fan. Your comments can and will be used against you in the court of sports radio. So please, please act accordingly. Yes? All right. Back to it. Well, back to it we go, and there were a couple of clips from the game questioning the officiating. There was one backcourt violation that was called against San Antonio, where if you look at the replay, unless this is AI, and I've seen two different clips which are the same, it appears that the Spurs player did not actually dribble on the other side of the court, yet I believe it was Tony Brothers, not my brother or your brother, but Tony Brothers. Well, I guess he's going to run for political office in Virginia. I think I read that somewhere. Anyway, he called over the line, and no, it was on. The ball bounced on the right side of the line. That's just one example. There are some other plays. Of course, when you get down into the nitty-gritty, and there's a lot of, I don't know if these are real people or bots. I don't know what they are. There's these groups. They got nothing going on. And they see every single effing play. They break down every frickin' play in these games. It's unbelievable. My eyes are gonna bleed, with all this nonsense. It's, out of control is what it is. I get it, but my God.
3: I'm a doctor.
4: The Thunder are very annoying to watch.
1: I agree. They're not aesthetically pleasing, Coop. Is that what you're trying to say? Is that right?
4: Yes.
1: I agree with you. There's nothing exceptional about them, right?
2: Is it the color palette or the players?
4: It's the players right now.
1: Doesn't the logo look like it's just kind of a temporary thing? I look at the Thunder and I'm like, well, that's kind of like a temporary name and logo. And like, I keep waiting for them to get a real logo. And you know, the whole time they've been in Oklahoma, I'm like, well, it just seems like they just slapped that together, the uniforms and the whole thing. There's nothing really appealing about it.
4: That's fair, but I mean, when it comes to the actual, like, on the court stuff, and I feel like it's, you know, at this point it feels lazy to talk about the flopping and whatnot, but I'm watching the game and it's like, and Shea's falling down every single shot. It's like, come on, bro.
1: You're annoyed.
4: And then Hartenstein is kind of irritating too.
1: He's your standard, like, he's an old school. They used to have guys like that in the NBA. He's not really good at basketball, but he's just kind of big and
4: Birdman. He reminds me of Birdman.
1: Without the tattoos?
4: Yes. Yeah.
1: You know, when Birdman played for the Nuggets, he was warming up before a game I was at, and I stood there. I was mesmerized by his neck tattoos. He had the whole box of crayons on his neck. It was wild. Yeah. It was really crazy. Man, did you see that, one thing Shea did, which was the stuff he did after the game where he gave the wrong answer and then tried to correct it. And then, also in the interview room was more entertaining than the game itself. He said he was annoyed with his teammate, Jared McCain, McClain rather. He was upset with him because Jared was yelling at him while he was shooting and he was distracted. So he had to yell. There was a brief interaction there where they were not happy. We got a lot of reaction from the Maller militia on this, and let's see, where should we go first? Let's see, page down here. Sean says, your MVP SGA finally liked liked it in game two. I think you misspelled the word here. Taking down his nemesis Spurs, salute. That's from Sean. All right. What else do we have? Let's see here. Nature Boy writes in answering the call to the Wild. He says, I guess SGA thought he was in a private conversation when the answer was to, when he answered that no-name reporter. Yeah, something like that. Yeah. Vols fan Jimmy, he was a big staple of the show back in the day, but we haven't heard from him much in recent years. He says, I couldn't tell if I was watching the Harlem Globetrotters versus the Washington Generals or WWE. The game was very predictable. The outcome was obvious. This is similar to both professional wrestling and the Harlem Globetrotters. You could also say banana ball. Although I'm told I've not seen the bananas in action. The Savannah Bananas. I am told that they actually lose, that they're not, they're the baseball version of the Harlem Globetrotters. However, they don't win every game. It's not a rigged deal. Gunner from the Walmart break room in northern Minnesota writes in. He says he liked the opening monologue A plus, plus, plus, plus, plus. Is, that was his answer. Yeah. Not a burner, says Ben. I am concerned that Ferg Dog's fascination with the Shawshank Redemption will inspire him to try to recreate the movie. Yeah. Well, listen, what I know about Ferg Dog, I don't think he's in any danger. All right. He's not going out to get in any trouble. He's just hiding behind the phone and having a field day. Mark the Walker says, I now have two goals in life. Have all four of my daughters marry Buffalo Bills fans. And number two, get mentioned in a tire rack live read. The first is unfortunately a physical impossibility. The second, doable. Yeah, somewhat. We're in Rochester. Aren't there mostly Bills fans around there? I would think a good group of Bills fans. Not all Bills fans, but a fair amount of Bills fans. I think your daughters, if they, I don't think they all live there. I don't know how old they are. I would assume they're maybe not even dating age. I don't know. Maybe they're younger than that, but if you're living there, you're surrounded by Bills fans. So I think the odds are in your favor. What do I know? So, anyway. We'll take some calls at 877-99-ON-FOX. That's 877-996-6369 if you'd like to be part of the program as we navigate the overnight. And, oh, what fun it is. I did get a great email from Boston Chuck, who I don't think is a podcast listener. I think he listens live. It was a very wordy email. I've not written back to Boston Chuck. I did enjoy his message, as he does appreciate the show. Of course, I did not appreciate him enough to write back because I'm a schmuck, and I will at some point get back to my... Let's go to the phones. And eeny, meeny, miny, mo, let's say hello to... Let's go to Joel, who's sleepless in Seattle. Hello, Joel. Welcome.
3: Welcome, Ben. Hey, I wondered what you thought of the chances of Seattle getting an expansion when Adam Silver said we're exploring.
1: Yeah, I think the NBA would like to give Seattle a team. I mean, the plan has been to give Seattle and Vegas a team, although supposedly there's Memphis could relocate. There's chatter New Orleans are going to relocate, so they got to figure that stuff out. The other problem is that the politics in Seattle are not great here. I think your socialist mayor is trying to chase away big rich people, which generally people that own sports teams are very wealthy and they don't like politicians trying to touch their money. So who knows what's going on with all that? But yeah, I think the Sonics will return. How about in the next 10 years, actually close to, I think the next 5 years, though, in the next couple of years, there'll be an announcement. It usually takes a couple of years and then the Sonics will come back and they'll bring back Gary Payton and they'll bring back Sean Kemp. And Xavier McDaniel and Detlef Schrempf and all those guys will come back.
3: Freddie Brown.
1: Downtown Freddie Brown. Nate McMillan. Yeah, I think those guys are all still around. There you go.
3: Freddie Brown, before what? The three-point line, he had a niche in the corner that was three-point, you know. But back
1: well,
3: then,
1: he did have one of the great nicknames, Downtown Freddie Brown, which is a solid... Exactly. Solid nickname. That's outstanding. Yeah. So, All right. There you, that's all you got? That's it? You just want to say hello? Yeah. All right. Hot Sonic Clock. Let's say hello to Anthony in Louisiana. Hello, Anthony. Welcome.
5: Hey, Ben. And, how you doing?
1: Anthony, you know, I want to get your take, Anthony, on the NBA and that Western Conference Finals game. What are your thoughts on the Thunder taking down the Spurs?
5: Oklahoma did good because Oklahoma lost the first game. They was a little rusty.
1: Coop, can you send that out on social media? Anthony in Anaheim says Oklahoma did good. That's
2: Louisiana.
1: I say Anaheim? That's a Freudian slip. Anthony in Anaheim. He's an old retired call. He used to call the show. That's right. Anthony in Louisiana. And not just Anthony in Louisiana, but a man who knows that when you want to impress a young lady, you take her to Outback Steakhouse, right?
5: Hey, Coop.
2: What up, Anthony? How you doing?
5: How you doing?
2: It's a good day.
1: That's Greenwood, Louisiana, right there.
5: Yeah, it's always good to hear from you, Lorena.
2: Always good to hear from you, too, Anthony. You call more than any of my other family members do.
5: I love you.
2: I know you do. You're the best.
5: You take care, cuz.
2: You, too. See you soon.
1: Okay. Thank you. Yeah. How annoyed is Anthony that he has to get through me, like, to talk to you? Like, he must really be annoyed. Like,
4: I gotta talk to this guy first.
1: I know, this fat ass middle aged loser. I gotta talk to this dope, and I just wanna talk to her. All right. Well, that's the beauty is, if you listen to the fifth hour, I think it was Ferg Dog on the mailbag last week. He's like, why do you put him on? And I think I said, this is true. Like, my goal is to try to talk to Anthony as long as I can
2: before he cuts you off.
1: Exactly. Cause I know he wants nothing to do with me. I am a nuisance. I am a problem for him, and the pot of gold at the end of the rainbow is not me. Coop doesn't even get mentioned. He doesn't even bother with Coop. He doesn't even pretend like he cares about you, Coop.
4: I'm not sure he knows I exist.
1: No, probably not.
4: You got some NBA analysis out of him today, though.
1: Yeah, Oklahoma played good. That's outstanding. He's qualified to be on some of those studio shows. He's ready to go. Put him on a studio show. My God. Man alive. All right. Let's say I gotta get this guy on because he's our official spokesman for the great state of Tennessee. And there was another story the other day about Memphis. So let's go to Big Daddy in Memphis who would like to talk to the electorate right there. I hear a lot of ambient noise. Hello, Big Daddy. Welcome.
6: Yes, sir. Well, you hear noise because, you know, some of us do work. Say hello to all my fans and all my constituents. Yeah, we're doing a little work tonight.
1: What's that like having to work? Is that difficult?
6: It's hard, man. You know, you break that sweat. You know, you try to keep something over here to keep refreshed. You know how it is, man. You know, unlike some of us.
1: The store is closed, though, right? Uh-huh. You don't have to worry about customers coming in because the store is closed, right?
6: No. You don't have to worry about that. Well, you just have to worry about them hanging around. Your store closed at 11, but sometimes you can find them hanging around. Oh, I didn't know. Yeah, you did. They've been making announcements to tell you the store closed.
1: Yeah.
6: One guy in their bathroom at 2 o'clock one night, man. He told me he fell asleep.
1: I bet he did. I wonder what he was doing.
6: You fall asleep too, drinking beer. You can stole off the aisle and go in there.
1: They be
6: clowning, man. Get that 24 bin, they go in there, man. Come back out. They knocked out, baby.
1: Oh, man. tales behind the scene from the Naked City at the grocery store right there on the beer aisle.
6: What you saying, man? What you saying? They a mess, man. We take our break and go outside. They trying to figure out what we doing out there. And we leave. They want to go over there and see if they can find some cigarettes or something over there. You know what I'm saying?
1: Of course, the homeless
6: people that be hanging outside. Yeah, we got them too, Ben. Got them hanging around the store.
1: Well, I guess it's everywhere. Yeah. Can't get away from
6: man.
1: It.
6: I'm telling you. Yeah. Sure can, man. All right, man. I was just checking in. I'm hollering at you, man. I know you've been on vacation enjoying yourself. I got one coming up too, baby.
1: All right. Well, it was a working vacation. I did several
6: of
1: them.
6: All my fans and all my constituents. Peace to the planet,
1: baby. Thank you, there he goes, Big Daddy from the grocery store in Memphis, right there. The boys in Memphis, the homeless go in there, they get the 24 pack, and they just drink it in the bathroom, and they fall asleep, and that's how they do it.
2: That sounds lovely. Imagine taking a nap in the middle of a grocery store. That'd be so cool.
1: Yeah. So, well,
2: big
1: some
2: dreams.
1: places. you'd get arrested, but you know, other places they don't really care. But I guess in I don't know, Memphis. Interesting. All right, it is the Ben Maller Show. Time now for the Who Am I game. This is where I pretend to be somebody else. Thus, we call it the Who Am I game. You can answer it on X at Ben Maller. That's at Ben Maller on X. So San Antonio's Stephon Castle had 20 turnovers over the first couple games of this playoff series. He broke my record for the most turnovers in the first two games of a playoff series since 1984. Again, San Antonio's Stephon Castle with 20 turnovers the first two games of the Western Finals. He broke my record for the most turnovers in the first two games of any playoff series since 1984. Who am I? The answer. We'll get to it. We'll do it next.
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11: To his time in Cleveland.
24: 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And I just felt like I don't feel comfortable working for whichever one of those guys ends up with the team.
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0: Bill Miller and you. It is the Fane Maller Show. A reminder that this show is, of course, broadcast every night and all that. 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And at Ben Maller on X. So follow all the social media channels. That's all we ask. Just listen, follow the channels, and help us out. I'm too cheap to buy bots. Many of my colleagues have a lot of bots that follow them. I'm too cheap to do that, so just help us out. We want real human beings. Thank you. All right, back to it. Time for the Who Am I game. And here we go, the Who Am I game. This is where I pretend to be somebody else. So we'll go to Pro Bouncy Ball, and it's the story everyone is talking about. Oh, what a mistake it was. After another, after another, after another. So San Antonio's Stephon Castle has 20 turnovers the first two games of the Western Finals. He broke my record for the most turnovers in the first two playoff games of any series. That goes back to 1984. That is the question. What is the answer? Andy in Lionel Lakes, Minnesota says, on this one, Ben, I'm going to go with the worm, Dennis Rodman. As his answer, Robbie, the Mariner fan, says, Daniel, the crossing guard from Fort Wayne. I do love, I was thinking about Robbie's call, not Robbie's call, but Daniel's call, the crossing guard, Robbie, and he's like, oh, yeah, I'll talk to you in August. He's like, he's not really like a big fan of the show. He's just a fan that like, cause we're on when he's working. You know what I mean? Like, he's not going to, he will not be listening. How is it? He's off till August, by the way. How is that? It seems like a long time, right?
1: It's a long vacation.
0: That's a long, yeah, right? That doesn't
1: seem
0: too long.
1: 3 months from now.
0: Like, I thought summer got shorter most places. In Fort Wayne, I guess they give you 3 months off, really. Alf, the alien opiner, went with George Murison, one of the tallest people I've ever been in a room with. Who else do we have? Oh, here's a good name. Ernest Riles from Mr. Nice Guy. Solid. One-hit wonder, Ernest Riles. Was that 1987? He hit a bunch of home runs. Ferg Duck says, Anthony in Louisiana. You did your best, Ben. Thank you. Tom Green from Rob the Goat Man. Who else do we have? Let's see. Page down. Mark from Queens says, it's Anthony's obsession for Lorena. Or James Harden. It's a tie.
2: Wrong!
0: Billy Wonka from Not a Burner. Send me candy. Send me candy. Bartolo Colon, guessed by just Josh in Cincinnati. Shane and Moy went with James Harden. Josh Allen, who's 30 today from Late Night Drug Tester. That's his answer. Who else do we have? Page down. Mel Counts from Dougal's in Denver. Do you have an answer, Lorraine? Up.
1: I'm going with Muncy Bolaños.
0: No, it's actually LeBron James back in 08 for Cleveland against the Celtics in the second round. LeBron had 17 turnovers. 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
1: In the NBA, the two-time MVP Shai Gilgeous-Alexander dropped 30 points and 9 assists as the Thunder defeated the Spurs in Game 2 of the Western Conference Finals, 122-113. San Antonio, as a team, had 21 turnovers.
15: I mean, we didn't do a great job at it today, but we need some poise for sure. Taking care of the ball, helping, you know, the main ball handlers, and being aggressive just like we were in the third quarter.
1: That was Victor Wembanyama, who ended with 21 points and 17 rebounds in the loss. In the Stanley Cup West Final Game 1, the Golden Knights defeated the Avalanche 4-2. In baseball, Shohei Ohtani with a leadoff home run and 5 scoreless innings pitched as the Dodgers blanked the Padres 4-0. And in college football, Ed Orgeron is returning to LSU as an assistant on Lane Kiffin's staff. I'm Monsi Bolaños.
14: Gather around. Ben Maller's up.
16: Now to
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1: That? What?
0: Welcome in the beginning of another hour of the Ben Maller Show. We are in the air everywhere. Hand in hand as we snap in to satisfaction. Coast to coast, border to border, and beyond on the vast and gigantically powerful microphones of FSR emanating live from the yard. The graveyard shift. Guaranteed human. Waiting for those bells.
2: Oh, here you go.
0: 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So our lead this hour is from the land of the Yinzer in western PA. Get your terrible towel out. Get ready. Here we go, Steeler. No, all right. So Aaron Rodgers continuing to fill up the content plate here on the Ben Maller Show. So, I have been at Fox Sports Radio so long. How long? When I used to do a weekend show on Saturday evening and with this guy named Chris

0: a couple of times when he was at Cal, and he came on and yapped and all that, and now he's been in the NFL like 20 years. This is crazy. It's wild. Anyway, he's still providing content, so we thank Aaron for that. The former and now current Steelers quarterback yet again, Aaron Rodgers. Now, he announced that the 2026 season, which he's agreed to play in, will be the final season. That's it. Turn out the lights. The party's over. And that's all. So the long, winding road in the NFL, this is it. The finish line is up ahead in January of 2027. That's all. And likely before that. So when asked about this, Rodgers said, yes, that's it. This is it, he said. Rodgers, when asked whether this would be his final season. Now, the part that stood out to me, because I'm a cynical, jaded talk show host, the part that stood out to me is Aaron Rodgers says that he took counsel with his wife, possibly imaginary wife, Brittany, before deciding to return to the Steelers for one last dance. Said, I just had a lot of conversations with my wife about it, he said. Rodgers says he officially decided after the draft to return. Hallelujah. So that is all a good jumping off point. Let us discuss the question. Aaron Rodgers at a news conference on Wednesday crediting his so far, because we've seen no photos, we don't have any information, she's, as far as I'm concerned, imaginary wife. Rodgers crediting his imaginary wife for helping him reach the decision to play one more season in Pittsburgh before retirement. So what is your read on this one? So I've got Batman supervillain, Dunkin' Run, and couples retreat. And we will combine all of these things together, and we're going to make some pierogies. Because when you're in Pittsburgh, you got to have that. And I also like the Pittsburgh salad. Now, what is a Pittsburgh salad? It's just a salad, and then you put some fries on top, and then it becomes, that's a turning point, and then it becomes a Pittsburgh salad. And I just like the fact that they throw fries on everything. It's a way to do it. You're living the good life there in Pittsburgh. So number one.
1: Number one.
0: One, one, one, one, one, one, one, one, one, one, one.
1: Number one.
0: All right. So enough. All right. So this is just Aaron Rodgers doing Aaron Rodgers things. At this point, you don't listen to the guy. You need to translate the guy. All right. What are you saying? Every single quote reads like a ransom note written by a philosophy major. He turned a comeback decision, which really wasn't much of a decision. He turned a comeback decision into a full-blown piece of art, performance art, Aaron Rodgers. And you know, he got a little sprinkling of the mysticism and the misdirection. And now you add on the new actor that's entered the play. The fake wife gets a cameo, like it's season 12 of a show that you're trying to figure out how it got greenlit for all these years. And you're like, what's going on with that? Now, apparently the so far imaginary spouse has more influence on the Steelers' future, at least their quarterback, than anyone who's with the team. Now, only Rodgers could cite this so far fictional character as a deciding factor and have people nod along, because there's a lot of people that, whatever you say, there's no critical thinking and you just believe everything. And there's a term for that. It's called gullible. A lot of gullible people out there. You know, and I get it. It's sports. And so why are we bothering paying that close attention to it? If somebody says something, you just go with it. It's an article of faith. And I'm like, well, no, these guys are lying all the time. A lot of you just nod your head and you're like, okay. And you know, so yeah, he's taking career advice from someone who I guess at this point lives exclusively in his head. Cause I will guarantee I've talked to some of the people in the tabloid business who are casual acquaintances of mine, and there's people snooping around, and they don't normally take that long to find people. It's, you know, in this world, they, you know, people at TMZ, the Daily Mail, New York Post, the tabloids, the London tabloids, they write checks. And normally when you're pay to play, you get what you want, and they'd get a lot of traffic and take up a lot of space on the interweb if they can get photos and video of Rodgers' alleged a wife, and so far they haven't been able to do that. So, but Rodgers, just to expand on this, so he's like a Batman supervillain, the Riddler. He is, right? He speaks entirely in riddles. And then you got Mike McCarthy eating a

0: Bogey, and he needs a Rosetta Stone just to figure out if Rodgers is really going to show up to camp, or he might have some kind of podcast interview with Joe Rogan. Who knows? I have no idea. But Aaron loves the game. I think he truly loves football. He hates the NFL. He loves the game of football and weaponizes the stealth mode, the gray areas of the NFL. This isn't really football anymore. It's like a Bravo series with shoulder pads, and supposedly this will be it. Of course, we know how this works. See, Rodgers does actually retire, and then in 2027, in week number 5, Patrick Mahomes gets hurt. He's out for the year, and then the Chiefs say, "Hey, Aaron, how would you like to come play quarterback in Kansas City?" Okay, maybe I will. That's how this is going to go. So just because Rodgers claims he's going to retire, who knows, he could go out and be a shining star this year, unlikely, and say, "Well, I changed my mind." Sad state of affairs. Now, page 2, the hour of Aaron Rodgers. Another question I have is, just in general, Rodgers has always claimed that he does not like the attention, that he doesn't want to be part of this world. He told Pat McAfee, his BFF, they for years played grab ass together and just nauseating conversation. But Rodgers had said, "I'm just going to vanish. That's it. I don't want the spotlight. I don't need the spotlight. I don't want to be part of the spotlight. I'm just going to go away." So the question, are you surprised that Aaron Rodgers is coming back for one last dance in Pittsburgh? So that's going to be a no for me. I'm not surprised. Despite all of his public comments, if you want to understand what's happening, you must check the instruction manual. Specifically, if you go to page 26, section C1, of the Mr. Rodgers Passive Aggressive Handbook, you announce your retirement while insisting you hate the attention. For a guy who really despises the spotlight, he sure knows where the spotlight is on stage. And he finds, like, the man who says he wants privacy is now, if I understand the story right, is basically throwing himself into a year-long debutante ball. Like, he's just gonna, the whole year is gonna be, "Hey, this is Aaron Rodgers' final game in blank. It's a retirement tour." Is this not a retirement tour? That's what this is. You announce before the season you're retired at the end of the year, and then everywhere you go on your last game here, your last game there, and that's it. And again, this is a guy that says he doesn't want attention, then builds a float for himself and make sure that he's in the catbird seat on top of the float, and he's retiring like a guy who wants applause for not wanting applause. Listen, I don't want applause. Give me applause. Okay, thank you. Now, when you peel back the onion, you realize that the onion is just staring at itself in the mirror at this particular point. Now, the proper move, unsolicited overnight talk radio advice, the proper move would have been a Dunkin' run. I'm not talking about donuts. Tim Duncan retired from the San Antonio Spurs with no fanfare, no confetti. There was no news conference. Duncan retired in baggy dad jeans, and that was it. There was like an 8-paragraph press release that was sent out by the Spurs, and then he just walked away. Became a ganja man. And Rodgers, he's retiring with a ring light. Like, Tim Duncan retired with like a plumber clocking out and going down to the local pub having some beers. Rodgers is retiring like a Broadway understudy who finally got the lead. And he says he doesn't want attention. The way I say, I don't really want that slice of delicious banana cream pie while I'm holding my plate and fork and directing it towards the person who's near the pie. Just like that. And if you don't want the spotlight, you don't schedule the spotlight. This is not that difficult, and yet here we are, watching Rodgers claim he wants no attention while choreographing, like it's a show in New York there, his own farewell parade. So, and again, this is a guy that says he'll disappear after football. That's it, going away. Of course, right after he finishes his farewell global tour, then he will move on. All right, final point. So one of the other things that stood out, not to get sidetracked, the hour of Aaron Rodgers. So Rodgers said that he's, one of the reasons he's back in Pittsburgh, not only his imaginary wife, But he also said because of Coach Mike McCarthy. Rodgers called it a, quote, full circle moment to play for McCarthy for the first time in a number of years. 2018, I believe, was the last time they were together. So reunited, and it feels so good. And after Mike Tomlin exited to NBC, Rodgers claimed that he was someone that suggested to Omar Khan, the con man who's the GM there in Pittsburgh, that the Steelers should consider Mike McCarthy. So this, of course, goes against all of the reports in 2018 and 2019 of a lot of friction between Rodgers and McCarthy in Green Bay, which is why McCarthy was out, that Rodgers had had enough, and so they pulled the plug on that. The question, Aaron Rodgers making a declaration, you know, he's like, I'm staying in Pittsburgh in part because of Mike McCarthy, the coach. Does this pass the smell test? Does it pass the smell test? So please, like the guy who once it froze out McCarthy, like I feel like this is just gaslighting. Like I was behind these microphones and we were talking about chronicling the story of all the subtle shots that Rodgers was directing towards McCarthy, and it was mutual dislike. And now everyone's like, wait, we're roasting marshmallows, singing Kumbaya around the fire. Like, what's going on here? Like, did I just imagine all of those monologues that we did years ago of the problems, the chasm at Lambeau Field? And now Rodgers is like, oh, McCarthy and Rodgers, they're like soulmates. My fat ass. Yeah, I mean, some solid revisionist history right there. It's amazing how friction suddenly becomes family. We are family, like the old Pittsburgh Pirates. When the market dries up, now just keeping it real here, Aaron Rodgers is trying to sell us a beautiful storybook reunion. However, everyone in the room knows the actual truth. This isn't a heartwarming reunion. It's Vince Vaughn's movie from years ago, Couple Retreat, the couple's retreat there. It's like a remake, a last resort love story, if you will. Pittsburgh was simply the last bar that was open and would serve Aaron Rodgers. He didn't have anywhere else to go, realistically. You're not going to play for the Cardinals, despite your buddy being there. Come on. So there was only one chair there, and the music stopped, and we all know the game of musical chairs. When the music stops, what do? Ding, ding, ding, ding, ding. That is correct. So it's just the classic circle of life. When you run out of options, when you have nowhere else to turn, nowhere else to go, you end up right back where someone will still take your text messages and your calls and not ghost you. You understand? No ghosting at all. Just say no, no, no to the ghost. All right, is the Ben Maller Show, which you can say yes, yes, yes, yes, yes to. If you'd like to be part, you can join us right now at 877-99-ON-FOX. That's 877-996-6369. Now, Mark the Walker from Rochester does report that he has caught Rodgers and his missus. And he's going to make a lot of money over there at TMZ. And that is a good photo. It looks like she's actually driving the little moped thing, and then Rodgers is sitting in the back. And that's pretty solid. Not bad. She's got the shoes, she's got the jeans on, she's got the like the mom jeans on there, so she's got that going. Outstanding. Yeah. The Baltimore Freeloader Media account writes in, says, outside of McDonald's, fries on a burger or a salad, criminal. It's like church and state, they need to be separate. These yinzers are a bunch of losers. They have no taste. Now, the only food that I've seen, I haven't been in Pittsburgh years, but the only food I've seen in Pittsburgh that really, that there needs to be some kind of federal indictments is the Pittsburgh pizza. Have you seen this? We talked about this a couple years ago on the show. It's, you know, it's people don't listen all the time. I get it. So the Pittsburgh pizza is the toppings not cooked. Like, they don't cook the toppings. It's disgusting. Like, who would want to do that? It's horrible. Look it up. Pittsburgh. I'm not making that up. You think I'm making that up? I'm not making that up. It's Pittsburgh pizza. 877-99-ON-FOX is the number. 877-996-6369. If you'd like to be part, later this hour we'll have Mallard of the Third Degree, also the Insta Trivia. And straight ahead, it's I'm so sorry. It's a sorry note. Who got the sorry note? Who got the apology letter? We'll tell you who in sports. We'll get to that, and we will do it next.
1: Brunson carries a three.
2: How and when they got here
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4: 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On your mark, set, go.
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6: 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Look out below, baby.
7: 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Wembanyama, left hand.
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0: Rogers is back, and so is the Ben Maller Show. It's I, Bill Miller. If you'd like to comment on anything we have yapped about, full Maller monologue at the top about Rogers.
1: Oh, hello, Bill Miller.
0: As he returns, you can be part of the show at 877-99 on Fox. Woo! Don't forget that next hour is Ask Ben. Your questions and our answers, a Maller mockery. Coming up next hour, so if you want to be part of that, hashtag Ask Ben and Friends. We don't do sporty on that. We just answer questions about random things, and we really solve many issues that people have, as only we can do, and that'll be coming up next hour. It's called Ask Ben. It's a new bit. We've never done it before, and we ripped it off from the Fifth Hour mailbag, the very popular mailbag that we do on Sunday on the Fifth Hour. So if you want to be part of that, hashtag Ask Ben. I'll wear lipstick.
2: In the meantime, you can say hello to my little friend
0: right now on X, at Ben Maller. Lorena is in the hizzy, and she can be found at FSR Tech Queen.
3: Hi, Bill.
0: Don't talk to me. And Kuba Loop is right over there feeling a little better as he survived the smokeout that we had last night. Oh, what a fun smokeout that was. You can say hello to Koopaloop at A Bronco Fan. Your comments can and will be used against you in the court of sports media. So please, Maller Militia will not put up with any nonsense. So act accordingly.
4: Hey, Mona.
0: She was the breakout star years ago. Kathy and Madison, who will be the big star? Who will be the big star of the Mallerpalooza, which will be coming up in the month of July? Inquiring minds would like to know. There you go. Inca Terra says, Benny, when you decide to retire, which you are not allowed to do while I am on this mortal coil, will you do it Andrew Luck style or Aaron Rodgers style? How much notice will you give us? That is from the Maller Moloch. I'll tell you exactly what's going to happen. You will get no notice. I will be fired.
5: I'm out.
0: That is how this will end. I am convinced. I will, now I keep saying that, but I've been here over, 26 years or whatever it's been, here at Fox Sports Radio. But normally in radio, that's how that ends. You just get whacked.
6: This is my nightmare! And
0: they erase, it's not as bad as it used to be when I first got into the business, but when I first got in, it was, when I was a kid, I used to watch this channel called the History Channel, and it had these documentaries about Joseph Stalin, who was such a dope and a loser that when he, enemies of him, he would not only, kill him, but he'd erase all the pictures and any evidence they existed. And normally in radio, when they get rid of you, they whack you. They erase every clip of yours and all that stuff. So that's usually how that is. But I don't plan on leaving. And I don't think anything's going to happen anytime soon, but you never know. That's the, it's a surprise. Trucker Joe says, I would take a Pittsburgh pizza over a California pizza any day. Now, Trucker Joe, I know you're trying to be like this, tough guy, and you hate anything about California. But I promise you, the Pittsburgh pizza is disgusting.
7: What do you say we order a pizza?
0: Absolutely disgusting. I guess it's a unique, it's not all Pittsburgh pizza, but the toppings not cooked is, my God, horrific. I can't even imagine, why would you bother? Just go down to the store and get a frozen pizza and then just leave it out and then just eat it. That's it. My God, it's undercooked and not even really cooked at all. It's bad. Bad. All right, well, what else do we have? Let's see, page down. We'll read that there. Let's see here. The Steelers nasty guy says, this is legitimate Pittsburgh. He says, no, that is not Pittsburgh pizza. Don't blame us. There are only a couple of shops that serve that regularly. Pittsburgh pizza, it very close to Jersey pizza. The pizza style you are referring to is called Ohio Valley style pizza.
2: Yeah.
0: But isn't it served in Pittsburgh? I swear we talked about this a couple years ago and it was like a Pittsburgh thing. That's it.
3: I want to order some more of those Luminaldi, or whatever they're called, pizzas. The deep dish?
0: Oh, that's a Chicago pizza.
3: Yeah, I want more of those. That sounds so good.
0: That's good. That's a good pizza. It's a good pie. There's a place in L.A., like a rip-off Chicago pizza place.
3: There's a rip-off? I did not know.
0: Yeah, yeah. It's actually right there in the Oaks. I think they're closed right now, though. I don't think they're open. Yeah, I don't think they stay open at this hour.
3: Darn it.
0: Late night drug tester says, don't you have more curry to eat? You were eating curry the last couple of days. No curry?
3: I'm out of curry. I finished it last night.
0: I thought curry was bad when it was warm, but you let me do the old sniff test.
3: You
0: on
3: should
0: the curry
3: have waited till I heated it up. It was much better after I heated it up.
0: Oh my God. I was puking in my mouth.
3: You're
0: like, that's
3: ew.
0: Disgusting. Holy crap. You're eating that? Oh man. All right. Yeah, my brother who lives in New York loves Indian food, right? And he's always like, hey, you know, let's go, come on, Ben, we'll take this. I really good local Indian restaurant. I haven't had the balls to do it. I just have not, not my jam. Just that smell. I don't know. Something about the smell. I'm sure there's some great Indian food that I'm missing out on. So, cause every culture has deep fried food and I love deep fried food. I just, yeah, the smell. I can't get past it. It's like, I can't eat seafood cause of the smell.
1: I love the smell of curry. Mm.
0: Yeah, there you go. What about Steph Curry? You like the smell of Steph Curry?
3: I bet I would.
0: Hello. Hey-o. Late night drug tester says Roger's wife has an easy explanation. You do enough psychedelics, you can think you have a wife even after you quit the drugs, or she's his high school sweetheart from Canada. Oh, Canada. Willie says the greatest pizza is Rhode Island pizza. Has anyone ever said the greatest pizza is Rhode Island pizza? Isn't there like a Connecticut, I think there's a pizza place in Connecticut that claims they have better pizza than like New York, but I haven't heard like Rhode Island pizza. But I don't want to turn this into pizza talk. My goal is not to turn this into hot pizza talk. I don't want to do that. Coming up later this hour, we'll get to the apology. The I'm so sorry. Who in sports got an apology? Who do you think it is? We'll reveal answers. Reveal answers coming up in a little bit, and to the phones we go at 877-99 on Fox. That's 877-996-6369. If you'd like to be part of the live program, and let's see here, eeny, meeny, miny, moe, pick a caller by their name. Boy, what a murderer's row. Oh, we have a golden ticket, so I should just go to that. That makes it easy. That makes it easy. So I'm not going to say where this guy's from. Let's just go to the caller named Jed. Hello, Jed.
5: I got a golden ticket. I got a golden ticket.
6: If you like Connecticut pizza, I swear to God, dude, have you ever played Mortal Kombat? I'll get down like Jax, and I'll get down on the floor, and I'll uppercut you, and it'll go, whoopsie, at the corner of the screen, dude, because Connecticut pizza sucks.
1: Connecticut pizza?
6: Wait, was he was talking about some other pizza, Yankee pizza. I'm just going to call it Yankee pizza. I don't remember what state. What, he was talking about pizza? I'm not sure.
0: There's a place in New Haven.
6: Shut up, dude. We're not talking about what state it was.
0: It's New Haven, Connecticut. And it's supposedly
6: okay,
0: it's
6: hey, New Haven spot. Pizza sucks, dude.
0: I've never had it.
6: If you get a Benny, that golden ticket should last for a year. If you get a Benny from beating, winning a game that you partnered with the Reina, that should be multiplied by 10, and those should last to infinity. Okay?
0: Well, should is a weasel word. That means your pop goes the weasel.
6: Hey,
0: Jed,
6: it's already happened, dude. Pop goes the weasel is you because I beat you with Lorena. How's that? No, wait.
0: You didn't beat me, number one. You cheated. All right, that's number two. And number three, I am the all-time game show king. Occasionally, I like to throw a bone to Coop or Lorraine and let them win. I could win every game if I wanted to. I'd be undefeated. I'd be like Kim Jong-un there in North Korea. I'd never lose. But I choose to occasionally lose.
6: Here's the deal. You're tired of not being able to throw your wife a bone. You're going to be able to throw your wife a bone if you just commit to a Northwest Florida Panama City Beach Mallard meet and greet a year from now. Now, I don't need your answer now. I just need you to think about it, and I need Lorena and Coop to think, Panama City Beach! Y'all can just think about it and all that, okay? Because that's awesome. Also,
0: The problem, Jed, is that if we go to Panama Beach and all that...
6: You love Weed Man so effing much, dude. I swear to God.
0: I didn't mention Weed Man's name. You're just jealous of the airtime he's
6: getting. I saw the future.
0: So you think I'm going to go? On one hand, I got Miami. On the other hand, I got Panama Beach. Which one do you think I'm more likely to go to?
1: Oh, my God. He correctly saw the future. You were about to bring up Weed Man, weren't you?
0: No, I wasn't going to. I was not bringing him up. I was
1: What were you going to say initially when you said the problem with Panama Beach?
0: The problem with Panama Beach.
6: Wait, can I ask you, please give me one second. Everybody on eggs, I want you to react right now. What was Ben really going to say before Ben said it? You know he was going to say.
0: No. I'll tell you what I was going to say.
6: Give the truth.
0: Take a breath. All right.
6: Go ahead.
0: I was going to say.
6: Go ahead.
0: If we planned a Maller meet and greet a year from now, the problem is you'll probably be in jail by then, and then we won't. I mean, we won't be able to do it. That's the problem. I can't trust you to stay out of jail. That's the issue.
6: Jail is 365 days or less. So if you plan a year from now, there will be no jail sentence that will keep me out.
0: No. The problem is, let's say we plan for May of 2027. We're going to come to hang out with Jed who fled, and it'll be great. It'll be magical. And then 6 months from now, but thank you.
3: I dumped it.
0: All right. There's Jed who fled.
3: Go check out the podcast to see what he said.
0: Yeah. It was like a lollipop or something. I don't know. I forget. I don't remember exactly what he said there. Is there something along those lines? Let's see here. Eeny, meeny, miny, moe. Let's say hello to Hollering James in Minneapolis, Minnesota. Hello, Hollering James. James of the Twin Cities. Hello, James.
8: Benny, can you hear me?
0: I cannot hear you.
8: He can't hear me. What's wrong?
0: Lorena, can we see if we can get that line cleared up and we can get James on the radio? I don't know what's going on.
3: Yeah, let me press a couple buttons real fast. Beep, beep, beep.
8: Get up my line!
0: Oh. All right, we'll try to figure this out here.
3: No, that's not him.
0: I don't know. My instinct is, I think it's a his problem. I don't know. I can't, for some reason I can't hear. I'm theorizing it's because James is, he's maybe on the wrong meds or something like that. Let's try it again. I don't want to psychoanalyze this too much. Let's go now to Minneapolis, Minnesota. Let's say hello to Hollering James. Hello, Hollering James.
8: Hey, Ben, can you hear me?
0: Cool. What's going on here with,
8: my room staff right now. Leave me alone.
0: I don't understand, we always hear James. I don't understand why we can't.
8: I'm on the boat, Ben.
1: Maybe he's sleeping.
0: All right. I'm told if I do continue this any longer, I'm going to get a nasty email, so I think we should stop right now. All right, James. Hello, James.
8: Hello, Ben.
0: My friend Hollering James.
8: Ben!
0: Have you woken everyone up, James, now that you've screamed and hollered?
8: Yeah, okay. I'm in my room with bad intentions. I'm in the zoo.
0: James, calm down. Calm down.
3: What is he even saying?
0: Don't have a heart attack, James. It's okay. You're in the tabernacle of the Maller militia. Everything's okay. You're part of the congregation here. We're all hanging out. Everything's good. All right. Take a breath. Yes?
8: But he's attacking me.
0: What did he say? Did he say what I think he said?
8: The staff is on me.
0: What? What are you talking? The staff's on top of you?
8: He's trying to grab me.
0: All right.
3: I can't understand.
1: I know. Stop talking like that.
0: James.
8: My voice is hoarse from yelling at the games.
0: What were you yelling at? The games?
8: There was a Twins game. They went 4-1. They beat the ass.
0: Wait. You yelled so much at a Minnesota Twins game on a Wednesday in May that you lost your voice? I understand that, but you don't. It's May. Don't you save that for later in the year?
8: What save? Who knows if they're going to win or not? They lost Lopez for the year.
0: Something like that. I hear myself in the background. I hear the,
8: Benny, come on. Don't cheat me out of time. Please.
0: You know what I'm going to do for you, James, because I love you? You know what I'm about to do for you?
1: Okay. Don't.
8: What are you about to do?
0: I'm going to upset Coop. I'm going to put you on hold, okay? And you gotta stay on hold. And if things get a little slow and I need a pick me up, if we take a couple of bad calls, I'm going to go to you. You're my smelling salts. Okay. So you're my smelling salts. If we have a bad segment or something doesn't go right, we'll go to you. Okay.
8: That sounds good.
0: Okay. I'll put you on.
3: I wish he sounded good. Oh my gosh.
0: Wow.
3: Take a lozenge, my guy.
0: That is, yeah. That is next
3: level. Hurts my voice just listening to him talk.
0: That's tough.
1: Right, I got sick all over again.
0: I know, right? Jeez. All right, well, the NFL has apologized to Jackson Smith and Jigba after he publicly embarrassed the NFL for sending him the Defensive Player of the Year trophy, which would have been fine if the Seahawks receiver had been a defensive player. Unfortunately for the NFL and the, I imagine this is Fanatics because they screw everything up, they sent him the wrong trophy. He is, of course, an offensive player, so the NFL has apologized. Our bad. We screwed up. Bad job by them. All right, we have Mallard of the third degree. That is warming up. Time now for the Insta trivia. I got some email from my friends in San Diego, the Padre fans. You see Mallard after game one. The Padres own the Dodgers. Padre, well, for some reason, the last couple of days, I haven't heard from my friends in San Diego. I don't know why. Anyway, the Dodgers ended up winning that series against the Padres. And on Wednesday, it was the seventh time in his career that Shohei Ohtani has had a scoreless start and hit a home run. Hit a leadoff home run for the Dodgers. So it's the seventh time he's had a scoreless start and hit a home run in the same game, including the postseason. That breaks a tie at six with blank for the most such games since at least 1900. Again, Shohei Ohtani, seventh time in his career, scoreless start, and he hit a home run in the same game, including the postseason. That breaks a tie at six with blank for the most such games since at least 1900. That's the Insta trivia. The answer, we'll get to it, and we will do it next.
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27: Regulators. We regulate any stealing of his property. We're damn good, too. But you can't be any geek off the street. 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Earn you

0: Bill Miller and you, it is the Ben Maller Show. You're locked in here. Thank you for tuning in to Fox Sports Radio and the Overnight. And a reminder that this show is not just a radio show. 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Welcome to 2026, baby. 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So check that out. It'll change your life in amazing ways, unless it does not, but it will be available anywhere. 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You can subscribe. You can do it later. Whatever you want. Check it out. Yeah. I know. It's wild and crazy. I can't believe it. It's amazing. All right, back to it. Well, time now for the Insta Trivia, and then we're going to get to Maller to the third degree. But here's the Insta Trivia. Wednesday was the seventh time in his career that Shohei Ohtani of the Dodgers has had a scoreless start and hit a home run in the same game, including the postseason. That breaks a tie at six with blank for the most such games since at least 1900. I'm told that's a long time ago. Yeah, told no one's alive that was alive in 1900. How about that? All right. Rolf says Dan Patrick's the guy that does his toes. Who else do we have? Let's see. Ernest goes to camp. Jim Varney from Andy in Lionel Lakes, Minnesota. Rolo the janitor from Mark the Walker. Very active tonight, Mark the Walker in Rochester. Have not had this much activity from Mark the Walker in a while. And Hollering James, he says, that call was physically abusive to the ear. All right. Alf the Alien Opiner says, random Florida retiree. Oh, I like that. Yeah. Gag on. Imagine retired at like 40. Or 42 or something like gag on. Jerry DePoto from Shane in Des Moines, not a bad name. Ricky Williams, who's 49 today from the late night drug tester. Walter Johnson, guessed by Dante. The Beard, Brian Wilson from Eileen in San Francisco. Whatever happened to him? Jim Leyritz from Kenneth. Happy Rich Guy from Elmo After Dark. Mark from Queens said Roy Hobbs. What say you, Lorena?
1: Chanticleer.
0: Nope, the answer, St. Louis Cardinals legend Bob Gibson. Here we go, here we go, here we go. Bob Gibson,
2: it's Maller.
0: Legend. How about that?
2: To the third degree.
0: This Koobaloo is when Big Ben
3: gets grilled. Cam Scataboo had 617 yards and 7 touchdowns on 125 carries for the Giants in his rookie season. Scataboo does not consider that a success. He told reporters this week that when he plays 17-plus games this year, it'll be 300 carries for over 2,000 yards. Ben, yeah. Do you think Scataboo has that ability?
0: I heard he's pretty good with the joystick, so I think on the video game he'll be fine. Like, actually doing that in the real NFL, no, because, A, John Harbaugh is going to rotate running backs with the Giants, and B, Scataboo is not going to stay healthy, so forget about it. Next!
3: Bills wide receiver Keon Coleman admitted to reporters this week that he knows that this is a make-or-break season for him and that he could be off the Bills if he doesn't produce at a higher level. Ben, do you think Coleman will make it or break it?
0: I believe Keon Coleman will be on a different NFL team by the beginning of the season. He will not even end up making the team out of training camp. They'll just get rid of him. He is such a disaster, Koopaloop. This is the owner called him out. He was a healthy scratch for like 3 or 4 games last year. I don't think all of a sudden you figure it out. He's already in the doghouse. I don't know why they kept him in the first place. Next!
3: On Tuesday, the NCAA's Committee on Access, Opportunity, and Impact voted to recommend that a National Collegiate Flag Football Championship be added for Division 1, 2, and 3. Ben, do you think a flag football championship will end up being a thing in college sports?
0: Well, like, will it be a thing? Yeah. Will it be a thing people care about? No. This is everyone's wet dream. They're convinced that the NFL, and I guess college as well, that if they have these flag football things, they'll limit injuries and they'll limit lawsuits and all that. I don't think they understand how lawyers operate. They're just still sue you. They're not going to stop suing you. How'd we do, Koobaloo?
3: You passed this edition.
0: That is a win. Put it on the board. Winner, winner, winner. Chicken dinner. 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
16: Jay across the timeline draws a double. Left wing Wallace. Down the lane. Caruso to the rim for finishing touches, baby. AC lays it in with a left hand. Thunder 122. The Spurs 113. We're on the brink of getting this thing even at Paycom Center.
15: You heard it all on the Thunder Radio Network. That was the final score. Caruso off the bench at 16 points. The MVP, Shai Gilgeous-Alexander, 30 points and 9 assists. Game 2 of the Eastern Conference Finals between the Knicks and the Cavaliers will tip off on Thursday at 8 Eastern Time. In the Stanley Cup West Final, Game 1, the Golden Knights defeated the Avalanche 4-2. In baseball, the Dodgers blanked the Padres 4-0. Blue Jays held on 2-1 against the Yankees in the Bronx, and the Brewers shut out the Cubs 5-0. Chicago has lost 5 in a row. I'm Monty Bolaños.
14: It's time.
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17: Come on, come on, come on, come on.
14: Here he comes. It's him.
0: Here I am. Ta-da! This is a big deal.
14: Oh, yeah, that's the stuff. Now, live from the Fox Sports Radio studios, here he is, Ben Maller.
0: The blocking fullback of basketball? There's no fullback in basketball. What are you talking about? Welcome in the beginning of another hour of the Ben Maller Show. We are in the air everywhere using our outside voice inside in combination with layers and layers of decadence. Coast to coast, border to border, and beyond on the vast and immensely powerful microphones of FSR, you dingbats, emanating live from the fest, the Yak Fest, guaranteed human from the world famous Fox Sports Radio studios where Zach in Rhode Island reminds us this hour made possible in part by our friends at Tire Rack. 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So our lead this hour from Cleveland. And I know they're back at it here in the NBA. We had the Western Finals tied up at 1-1 as Oklahoma City won in a game that didn't have any real dramatic moments late in the game. We didn't get that in that particular game. And so the East continues tonight. Tonight, Cleveland and the New York Knickerbockers. And you're saying, well, what about the gambling line on that? And I said, okay, well, we'll look. So the New York Knicks opened a 6-point favorite in that game. They are currently favored by 6.5. So the Knicks are a 6.5-point favorite in that game. So we'll see if that holds up or not. But the reason I bring this up, so the Cavs coach, Kenny Atkinson, who really annoyed me,

He's a 36-year-old grown-ass man. Just say he had a bad day. That's it. But he wouldn't do that. And Atkinson, yet again, like a blocking fullback trying to clear the lane for James Harden and his defensive fiasco in game one at the Garden. He was the skunk at the Garden party in the Eastern Conference Finals. Now, Kenny Atkinson says he was more concerned, this is the day after, more concerned about the Cavs' backline defense rather than the perimeter defense with players like James Harden. Atkinson said, quote, "That's the NBA," he said. "One thing about James, I'll just defend him," quote continues. "He's a good isolation defender." That's a lie. "Always has been." That's a lie. "He's super smart." Another lie. "He's got great hands." Keep lying. "I was kind," Atkinson said, "I was kind of a little more upset with our backline defense," the Cadavers coach said. "At this level, it's team defense. Are we helping sending them in the right direction? I know everybody's putting it on James, but," that means that's a lie, "I'd say a lot of it is on the team, our team defense. Some of it was him, only some of it. There were a couple of blow-bys, but," another but, "I'd argue it was on the team defense too," close quote from Kenny Atkinson, soon to be former coach of Cleveland, if this thing doesn't turn around soon. So that is a good jumping off point. Let us discuss, you and I together here. Question: what is Cavs coach Kenny Atkinson really saying with his continued passionate defense for the malpractice that James Harden put out on the court defensively? So my thoughts on this, I've got Check the Water, Quantum Leap, and Miss Chiquita. And we will combine all of these things together, and we are going to make a delicious pastrami sandwich with the bell pepper, the onions, the whole thing. All right, so first of all, Kenny Atkinson talks like a man who breaks out in hives if he even whispers the words, "James Harden struggled." Oh my God, you can't say that! Ah! He's treating James Harden like he's royalty. And is it true? Maybe it is. I don't recall. When did James Harden become royalty? Like, everyone else gets public criticism for the most part. Harden gets diplomatic immunity. Why? When Kenny Atkinson preaches team defense, he gives that sermon. It's like a sermon in church about the defense and all that. It's really a witness protection program for James Harden. A linguistic cafe, if you will. A safe house where the truth goes to hide. And it's pure coaching. I call it Stockholm Syndrome, coaching Stockholm Syndrome. Like Atkinson, I know some of this is just you have to do it. He feels like he has to do it because these guys are so soft that you just have to do it. But Atkinson is blindly defending the exact guy who is going to get him fired if this continues. Like, hijacked the game, commandeered the vomit comet, you're up 20 points plus on the road, there's less than 8 minutes to go in the game, you win that 999 out of 1,000 times, and the only way you lose it is if you had happened what happened. So you check the water here. And when Kenny says team defense, Kenny Atkinson, the coach of the Cavaliers, he actually means James Harden got cooked like a Times Square dirty water dog. You know what I'm saying? You ever had those hot dogs in New York, the dirty water dog? Harden wasn't defending anyone out there. He was providing roadside assistance. He should have been driving a tow truck. The man was playing defense like an orange traffic cone and a flare. A flare, actually, one of those, that would have actually been better. So Harden was single-handedly boosting the New York basketball economy every single time Jalen Brunson, saw him in a switch. And sometimes they didn't have to do the switch. Like, Brunson shot 64% when he was going against James Harden, against every other Cleveland defensive player. He shot less than 45%.
So James Harden was so bad. How bad was he?

0: he was faced for asking. He was so bad that Jalen Brunson shot 20% better. You said 64% shooting in an Eastern Conference Finals game. And the coach is like, well, it's really team defense. You know, he's giving us the razzmatazz on it. Well, no, it's not. That's not advanced analytics. That is a confessional. When you give the numbers here, and at this rate, a few more games of Jalen Brunson playing against James Harden, and he's going to zoom past Patrick Ewing as the greatest Nick since the 1980s. I know some guys before that, Walt Frazier and other players, but in Nick lore, simply by just going against the guy wearing the number one jersey there, James Harden. And yet Atkinson continues to hide Harden behind phrases like collective effort, team defense. It's like he's a mob lawyer and he's hiding his clients behind heavy curtains. Okay. Now, secondly, talking baseball. Oh, yeah. Now, our guy, Yefimi in Chicago, Tree in Chicago. They're not going to like this. The Cubs have some issues here, mainly outfielder Pete Crow Armstrong. This week, the Brewers zoom past them in the National League Central Division. I know it's only May. We do the show today. So the big revelation of Cub Nation was Pete Crow Armstrong last year. He made the National League All-Star team. And that's about when that story took a turn. It took a turn. It's not gone well. And it continues to go bad. His cringeworthy 2026 season. If you saw the highlights or heard about the highlights from baseball on Wednesday, Pete Crow Armstrong playing center field at Wrigley Field, and he made the kind of an error that you would see on a Saturday morning having a cup of coffee at a Pony League game. It was blooper reel quality. And everyone who saw it, whether you saw it on the interweb or heard about it on the radio or were at the game at Wrigley Field, were stunned. The Brewers celebrated like they had just found a hidden pirate treasure. So it's the top of the second inning. Former Red Sox David Hamilton ripped a routine single to center field. Or so he thought it was a routine single to center field. And then Pete Crow Armstrong said, wait a minute, I need to help out the Milwaukee baseball team. And he botched it. He didn't just botch it. The ball scooted past him and kept rolling and rolling and rolling and rolling. And Hamilton, one of the fastest players in baseball, he runs like a thoroughbred on cocaine. And he didn't hesitate and put the pedal to the metal and galloped around the bases, just galloped around the bases. And as the ball rolled, rolling, rolling, rolling through center field, not one but two Brewers runners, Sal Frelick and Joey Ortiz, they crossed home plate. Hamilton, seeing all of this chaos because of the defensive snafu, once he turned it on, I mentioned he runs like a thoroughbred, he never stopped running. And he ended up sliding home for the three-run play. Now, officially, it was a single with three extra bases courtesy of PCA. The social media crowd, it was a classic Little League home run. You combine that with another error the other night. He also had the famous meltdown where he gave very specific advice to a Chicago White Sox fan on what she could do to him. So it's a package deal. So the question, we love words. What is the word? What is the word for Cubs outfielder Pete Crow Armstrong's 2026 season as we sit here in late May at Wrigley Field? So my word is the K word. Kaleidoscope. That's my word. Kaleidoscope. Because Pete Crow Armstrong has been like a kaleidoscope. You spin it once, you get a little promise. Cubs got that last year. Got an all-star. You spin it again, you get chaos. Pretty colors, no pictures. The Cubs prematurely forked over a six-year, $115 million contract in spring training. And immediately, this has now become a absolute boondoggle. It's aging like nice milk in the bleachers at Wrigley Field. PCA underwent a quantum leap. Right around the 2025 All-Star game, he was the golden boy of Chicago's North Side. And somewhere around August 1st, he decided, you know what I'm going to do? I'm going to become a goblin. And he activated goblin mode. And there seems to be no way out of it. He was a rock star. This guy was going to Blackhawk games and Bulls games and Bears games and hanging out with all the other hierarchy in Chicago sports. Pete Crow Armstrong, a rock star for half a season. And then the contract this year, but he was exposed now for lip syncing. He's a lip syncer. How bad? So I knew he had been bad last year. We had talked about it in previous episodes of the show. So I went back, I looked at my notes. If you go back the last 101 games, is that a good sample size? To August, I think it was early August or late July of last year. Last 101 games for Pete Crow Armstrong. He is batting .207 with an atrocious 597 OPS. That is a triple B on the report card. Triple B for PCA. That's befuddled, bewildered, and bewitched, as the late, great Brian Wheeler would say. Boom shakalaka. The confidence and the goodwill are free falling. They are plummeting down, down, down, down, down, down, down. Like, you say, it's not just 2 months. This goes back to last year. And it's another example. Try not to let your mouth write checks your bat cannot cash. And Pete Crow Armstrong's dealing with that right now. And the Cubs expected, they were misguided. They were smelling the roses. They expected a franchise cornerstone. And instead, at this point, PCA is a decorative brick, is essentially what he is. That's it. And the season is a choose-your-own-adventure book for PCA, where every single page ends with an error. That's it. All right, now, final thought. We stay in the Midwest. We go to St. Louis. Follow-up to the fan movement of the week. Follow-up. The Cardinals have announced they've created what they're calling a high-energy fan section. What the F is that? It's going to be in the right field bleachers at Busch Stadium. It is inspired by the shirtless throng of young men that overtook Busch Stadium the other night and has spawned the tarps off trend around baseball. Of course, it's fad, not a trend. It's fad. And we've had fan bases in Anaheim, Tampa, Detroit, Philadelphia, and elsewhere who have tried to join in the fun. So the Cardinals asked, they say, you want to join the movement? So this actually started last night, the upper right field bleachers at Busch Stadium became a, quote, dedicated high-energy fan section inspired by the tarps-off atmosphere that they had at the ballpark. So any fans in the ballpark, they say, regardless of seat location, can join the fun. Shirts are optional. Yeah. All right, question. Where does your attention go first on the Cardinals creating a high-energy fan section? So my focus, my first thing, I go straight to the marketing department of the Redbirds because they're the only ones who think you can schedule a spontaneous event. Like, spoiler alert, you can't do that. The Redbirds are trying so hard to be cool. And this is the age-old problem with baseball, is that we want to be cool. Well, you can be cool. You can't force coolness. Cannot do it. Can't do it. Not going to work. So the Redbirds are trying to be cool, and they're sweating through their own branding. I mean, this is not a support section. It's a corporate cry for help by the multi-billion-dollar St. Louis Cardinals. The beauty of the original grassroots movement was that it was accidental as far as we know, that this was not some kind of planned event. The overlords of baseball did not plan this out. And baseball has tried to do some of those things, but this did not all of a sudden happen out of the blue, at least as far as I know. And so, again, the beauty of that was it was accidental. Stephen F. Austin's baseball team did it naturally. Just a group of buddies. That's the other thing. These guys are friends, right? They're on the team and all that stuff. So they're buddies. They were at the game. The Cardinals, they're doing this with like a PowerPoint deck and a bunch of laminated instruction cards is what they're doing. And by the way, you can't sell $48 t-shirts. This is a hot take. Nobody else has this take. You cannot sell $48 t-shirts to people who've decided shirts are optional. And this also is another play towards the Savannah Bananas. Like, if they want to go that direction, they might as well bring in Miss Chiquita and have Banana Ball, right? Just go with the mascot, have that as the mascot, have Banana Ball. You can't force the organic hype. That's my point. That's my point. And we'll see how this plays out, and that's why it's called organic, right? It's not, hey, come join the Cardinals presented by Anheuser-Busch or Edward Jones or whatever. This isn't culture. It's choreography with sponsorship opportunities and all that. You can't force the fun, and it's only limited because you can't do it when it gets cold late in the season. Not that the Cardinals are likely to make the playoffs. You can only trademark it until it dies, and then you just kind of forget about it and move on, and that's it. That's all she wrote. It is the Ben Maller Show, and we thank you for being part of the program and hanging out and being someone that is a supporter of this nonsense that we do. If you'd like to be part, 877-99 on Fox. That's 877-996-6369. Also on X, at Ben Maller. That is at Ben Maller, and to not listen would be a dereliction of duty. So please, keep listening. Just keep, you're doing good. You're doing all right now. Just keep it going. Choo, choo. Yeah. Time now for the Maller Riddle of the Day, which you can answer on X at Ben Maller. And this one actually came to us. I was going to do something else, but Robbie, the Mariner fan, sent this one in. So I said, you know, that's not that bad. That's a pretty good question. So here we go. Cincinnati Reds manager Terry Francona recently said that he wears blank when he's watching baseball games on television. Again, Terry Francona revealed that he wears blank when he's watching baseball games on TV. That is the Maller Riddle of the Day. The answer, we'll get to it, and we will do it next.
1: We covered free agency.
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1: 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We did the NFL draft.
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33: Can I have your attention, please? Will the real Ben Maller please stand up? Your
0: all act like you never heard sports radio before. Well, you ain't, at least not like this, that's for sure. Any clown can tell you who won the game and give you the score, but Big Ben and his boys give you so much more. It's cooking entertainment in the manner my loves. This ain't the minor league. Ben only runs with the big dogs. He's king of the hill, A number one, top of the heap. Just what the doctor ordered if you can't sleep. All the others try to sound like Ben and act like Ben and talk like Ben, but they're just not Ben. Big Ben is more than just a clock in the UK. He's the undisputed champion, I don't care what you say. He's Ben Meller, yes, he's the real Meller. All the other Ben Mellers are just another fella. So won't the real Ben Meller please stand up? Please stand up. Please stand up.
1: Well, he'll stand up. It's I, Bill Miller. And it's Mr. PC. There must be something in the water in Flint, Michigan. Boy, this guy good, huh? He's a really talented musician. We've got a lot of guys
2: that are
1: big in the music. Ohio Al, who I met in the Cincinnati area there, Newport, Kentucky, a couple weeks back. And Jay Scoop, Just Josh. I also met Just Josh. I've not met Mr. PC. He's in Flint, Michigan. And there was a period back during the pandemic. He sent a lot of songs in. They're all really good. Has a studio in Michigan, music studio. Outstanding. And we continue on. If you'd like to be part, you can join us right now at 877-99-ON-FOX. That's the call-in number, 877-996-6. 3-6-9. Also on the X machine at Ben Maller. That is at Ben Maller. If you'd like to be part of the program, coming up later this hour, Ask Ben. So get those questions in. Hashtag Ask Ben, and we'll roll through a bunch of those questions. Yeah. And we'll pay off the riddle here. Lorena is here. You can say hello to her. FSR Tech Queen.
3: Excellent. Taste it.
1: And Koopa Loop right over there. You can say hello to Coop at Bronco fan. All right, back to it we go, and the Maller riddle of the day. A blatant attempt to get you to listen a bit longer, then we'll take some calls, and we have Ask Ben, and spinning a lot of plates. We're spinning a lot of plates is what we're doing here. A lot of plates spinning. So the riddle of the day from Robbie the Mariner fan, he sent this along. Cincinnati Reds manager Terry Francona says he wears blank when watching baseball games, even on television. He wears blank. What does he wear? Inquiring minds would like to know. Yeah. All right, let's see. Does anyone know the answer? Ferg Dog says, I refuse to participate in a Robbie riddle on religious grounds. Ferg Dog's sitting this one out. Freddie says he wears a Speedo. Josh in Nebraska says Francona admits to wearing a diaper. That is the answer. He wears nothing from Donkey Sausage. The Sawman, deep in the heart of Mississippi, says he, Francona, wears a Snuggie while watching baseball. Well, you're dating yourself. That's a great item. Because the Snuggie, you look like you should work at the Vatican when you wear a Snuggie. Right? It looks like it's some kind of royal gown. Hip Waiters from Alf the Alien O'Ponder. I didn't know. Is he a fisherman? I don't know. Look at that. There he is wearing them right there. Alf did that. What else do we have? Page down. Can't read that. His mother's favorite dress from King Rory. Wrong. A lab coat and safety goggles from late night drug testing. Now that's what you're wearing. Ocho Texo named Keith. He says he wears Depends for men because you can depend on Depends. Sounds like you know all about that. The Grill Sergeant checks in and says that Francona wears a chastity belt. Yeah, all right. What else do we have? Thanks for not ruining the bit there, Grill Sergeant. Wooden shoes from Eek in Roseville, Minnesota. Courtesy Flusher says shorts and a dress shirt. That's a good look. Gotta wear the socks all the way up, too. JT the Wingman says, the solution for manly men. A bra is for ladies. Meet the bro. All right. What else do we have? Page down. Nothing but a smile from our buddy Rich in Vegas. Let's see. Deacon. Deacon says Francona wears pantyhose while watching baseball on TV. Day old room temperature Spam sushi. From Doc Dan, that's his answer, a green monster hat from Inca Terror.
5: I got turned on and it scared me.
1: That will be the hat. Every time I travel somewhere, I get a hat. That's my thing. So I will get the green monster hat. I think that'll be the next hat that I get in Qatar. What else? We have Saran Wrap from Johnny Q. Gunner at the Walmart in northern Minnesota says address. Ricardo from Boston, who's very upset because we did not allow him to drive us around all over New England, says Cheetah Speedo with a belly shirt is the answer. Steeler Nasty wanted to know what that shirts off thing. Are women allowed there? You know, at some point, some woman's going to be like, wait a minute, I want in on this. And then that's when the rubber meets the road. That is when the rubber meets the road. All right, enough of that. Again, the riddle of the day. Here it is. Reds manager Terry Francona, who's managed the Phillies and the old Cleveland Indians. He says he wears blank when watching baseball games on TV. Toe socks. Is that correct? Survey says?
2: No. Darn it.
1: You're so close. Terry Francona says that he wears a cup even when watching baseball on TV. He'll never be safe enough. This after one of the Reds pitchers got hit in near the nether regions. And I flash back because when I was on the baseball beat back many, many years ago, one of the funniest, I had a lot of funny moments in locker rooms, but one of the funniest moments, there was this guy named Jim Fregosi. I think he's dead now, but Jim was a manager of the Philadelphia Phillies. And they were playing the Dodgers. It was middle of the week, and I still remember the player. So this guy was playing third base for the Phillies. His name was Kim Batiste. Not a very good player, just kind of an average player, whatever. And didn't last that long. But Kim Batiste was playing third base. There was a line drive that hit him right in the sausage, like right there, right the twig and berries. Boom. Kaboom, you know. And so after the game, we were getting some audio, and I'm in the manager's room in the visiting clubhouse there at Dodger Stadium, which was the old, original visiting clubhouse, not like the bougie clubhouse they have now for the spoiled brats. So it was a piece of crap. So we're in there, and one of the beat writers from Philly's like, hey, Jim, how's Batiste doing? You know. And Jim Fregosi, I laughed my ass off all the way home. Jim Fregosi paused for a second. He was looking down at his desk. He looked up to the writer, and I was next to the writer. He looked up at us. He said, well, he got hit in the nuts, and he wasn't wearing a cup. How do you think he's doing? Oh, it was so great. Oh, man.
2: I understand. I kind of like that, you know, because he's like, I got to wear the cup anyways. Imagine you have PTSD. Every time you see that, you go, oh, like it's, you know, like yeah. You feel it.
1: I bet. Yeah, yeah. And that, you know, you get hit there, that you can be out for a while. And that can affect your ability to procreate another human being.
2: Doesn't it make you nauseous when you get hit there?
1: Yeah, it's not... Not great. What's the female equivalent of that? I guess, well, I don't know. I don't know. I think, you know, that area, it depends, you know, direct hit.
2: Nah,
1: you know,
2: it's pretty hard. It takes a little, never mind.
1: Okay. All right. I think I knew. Okay. All right. Let's take some calls. Let's say hello. Eeny, meeny, miny, mo. Let's go to Chance, who's in Alabama. Hello, Chance. Welcome. You are on the Ben Maller Show. We have Ask Ben coming up in a little bit. Hello, Chance in Alabama. Welcome, buddy.
3: Hey, Roll Tide. How you doing this evening?
1: Roll Tide.
3: Yes,
1: what's going
3: sir.
1: On here,
3: yeah, I guess I'd wear a cup too. It's kind of like being in a car accident and not wearing a seatbelt. You're gonna wear your seatbelt after that. You know what I mean? You get plugged.
1: Yeah, yeah.
3: There.
1: Well, yeah, yeah, yeah. It's like if you ever got a speeding ticket, then you drive the speed limit for the next 2 days, and then after that, you start speeding again. Same thing, you know. Yeah.
3: Exactly. I'm kind of new to the show. I have an Aaron Rodgers take, I was wondering what the golden ticket is, but I'll give you my Aaron Rodgers take. He's retiring, right? I think he's the best thrower of the football I've ever seen. Just, you know, pure throwing it. When it's all said and done, as great as he is, don't you think it's kind of disappointing that he only got one Super Bowl? He's 1-4 in NFC championship games. He has a 12-11 playoff record.
1: Yes, yes, yes, Chad. Yes, the answer, yes. The Packers, it seemed like every year they were the number one or number two seed when he was in Green Bay. They were always a high seed. They had home field advantage, and everyone used to say, oh, no one can go into Lambeau Field and beat the Packers. And it seemed like every other year somebody went into Lambeau Field and beat the Packers. And it even predated Rodgers because Brett Favre was the same way. Favre was a great player. And they only won one with Brett Favre. And he was wonderful, too, for the Packers. They had like 30 years of great quarterback play, and they won two Super Bowls despite having, for most of that time, top teams in the league. And as far as the golden ticket, it's something that Danny G came up with years ago for the show. And it's essentially, if you win a golden ticket, the next time you call, you get to the very front of the line and you don't have to wait as long and you get on the air right away because you got a golden ticket and you're good to go.
2: You get it from playing all of our game shows during the week.
1: Yeah, usually you get it from the game show. Sometimes I'll just give them out because I feel good. You know, I'll just give them out. And I don't normally do that. Sometimes I will. For parties and birthdays and things, I'll give that out too. So that's what it is. I'm glad you found the show though, Chance. You're very motivated to be part of it. And I love that. And you actually talk about sports, which is very odd because that doesn't normally happen on this show. It's very bizarre. Let's go now to Miami. Miami, Miami, Miami. Let's say hello to D-Block, who's in Miami. Hello, D-Block. Welcome.
4: Good morning. Happy Thursday, man. Just calling, man, about the Cubs, man. What's going on with Chicago? We signed this guy, Alex Houbraken, man. The guy's a bum. PCA, I don't know. He got the money, got the extension, ain't doing crap, playing little league baseball, man, and then swearing at the fans. Man, come on, man. What's going on? We win 10 in a row. We lose 5 in a row, 10 in a row. Jesus, man, these guys, bro, they need to get it together now and quick, man. All this money. And then the Cubs want to sue the bleacher people, man. What's going on in Chicago, man? Come on, guys, man. You're making us look bad, man. Thank you very much.
1: It's a mess. It's a mess, D-Block. They're mediocre. I know they're 8 games over 500 or whatever, but they're settling into mediocrity here. And I'm glad you brought up that cheating ass 1-1000, 2-1000 hole Alex Bregman, who is the player we hoped he would be. He has 4 home runs, Alex Bregman. Didn't you bring him to Chicago to hit home runs? Wasn't that the whole point, the cheating Astro? 4 home runs this year. He's not in the top 100. I think he's not even in the top 130 in baseball in home runs. He's not hitting for average. He's not driving in runs. What is he doing? Seriously, like, what is he doing? Alex Bregman is on pace to hit 13 home runs, that cheating a-hole. 13 for the Cubs. So it's a mess. It's a mess. And we ranted about Pete Crow Armstrong earlier, and he's batting like 225, and he's got 5 home runs. He's from where we do the show. He's down the street. He's the kid of actors, but he's on pace to hit 16 home runs this year. So it's not good. Not good, D-Block, obviously. All right, is the Ben Maller Show as we press on. And we're going to have Ask Ben. Your questions, our answers. Now, use that hashtag Ask Ben. You got to do that on the X machine. And we don't do sporty. We don't do the sporty stuff. But you send your questions in. Hashtag Ask Ben. Ben and friends, Lorena and Coop, obviously, are here. I know Anthony in Louisiana, his cousin, Lorena, and he thinks they're kissing cousins, but they are not. That's only in his head. So now we will press on, and we are going to have Ask Ben. Your questions, our answers. We'll get to that, and we will do it next.
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7: 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Cavs. Don fakes the three. Steps left. Shoots it. Buried it. Donovan Mitchell.
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7: 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When the NBA playoffs are on, so are we. 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
21: I was thinking of watching this. 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

0: Ben Moments Away. 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
0: And away we go, providing wisdom for the great unwashed here. Yes, great aspirations, fire in our belly. It's Ask Ben. Your questions, our answers, bringing a lot of gumption to the radio. And now, the Koopa Loop with the reading of the questions.
3: All right, we're going to start off with a question from Alf, the alien opiner.
0: I've met him. Hi, Alf!
3: Yeah, me too. He wants to know, where's your favorite place to stay in Vegas when you're footing the bill, not comped?
0: If I'm paying the bill and I have endless money, I'd stay at the Circa in old Vegas, downtown Vegas, whatever they call it there. I love that hotel because it's clean, it's new, it's nice. They have a massive sports book. If I'm going cheap, I'll stay at like the Plaza, because that's a really seedy place in Vegas. I'll go stay there. What about you, Lorena?
4: Yeah, if I'm footing the bill, I'm out with the homeless people on the sidewalk, my guy. No, I'm kidding. Coop gets really good.
0: There used to be a Greyhound bus station right near the Plaza, which was the most depressing place I've ever been. I don't know if it's still there.
4: You know, but if you know, maybe you have a flight that leaves at an odd time, or you don't want to get a place, you know, you could always find somewhere cozy in a casino to chill for a bit. But no, Coop gets really good deals.
0: Well, yeah, he gambles a lot. Well, Coop, where do you stay? What's your go-to? MGM? Where do you go?
3: Park MGM. Whether or not I'm comped, that is my go-to place because it is entirely non-smoking.
0: Gotcha. All right, that is huge. Next, what do we got?
3: Shane in Des Moines would like to know, if you could get an all-expenses-paid trip to a meet-and-greet in another country, where would you go?
0: I'd like to go to New Zealand, Australia. I haven't really been anywhere, so any place. I don't know that I want to go to Pyongyang right now. Probably not. I think Iran's off the list. But yeah, I'd like to just go check out places and places I haven't been. But I used to do a lot of radio stuff in New Zealand, so I'd like to check that out, or Australia. That would be fun. What about you, Lorena?
4: Yeah, I'm thinking Australia myself.
0: All right. Perth, Australia. What about you, Coop?
3: I would have to agree. Like Shane says, I'm assuming Coop would go to Italy, but I do love Italy, but I've been there before. So I think I would pick Australia just because I want to go there, but it's not like high on my list of places that I'm going to pay to go.
0: Yeah. And we've been on in Australia for years. For some reason, they put us on. I don't know. I've got
3: right. And there's, you know, there's a few like famous, you know, listeners that I would like to meet out there.
0: There you go. Okay. What is next year's Ask Ben? Your questions, our answers. If you like this bit, we do it every week at this time. If you hate the bit, it's only once a week, so who the F cares? Next!
3: All right. The King Rory would like to know,
0: Rory.
3: Have you ever had to put out a fire?
0: Well, not a real fire. It's like, you know, the kitchen, there have been a few times the flames shot up, something, there was a paper towel and some other stuff that caught on fire, but that's not a real fire. So I'm gonna go no. Those are like temporary, holy crap moments. Lorena?
4: See,
0: you don't cook, so.
4: Well, the one time I did, I was making chicken strips, and I had the oil way too hot, and it literally shot up in flames. And I didn't know what to do. I was so new to cooking, and I decided to throw water on the oil. And really bad idea. It was just not,
0: yes,
4: not good.
0: Generally, they don't teach you to do that. What about you, Coop?
3: Same as you. It was not, you know, it was at a party. Somebody opened a box of Portos over a candle, and then the box of Portos lit on fire.
0: Oh, that sucks.
3: Yeah.
0: Well, the funniest story was actually at Fox Sports Radio, where there was an accident. I don't know if you were here, Coop, out on the street, and this car was on fire, and one of the producers got the smoke, what do you call it, the fire extinguisher.
3: Oh, yeah.
0: Put out the fire. And the company sent a memo, don't do that. You know how expensive it is to put that back.
4: Oh, my God. Stop.
0: I swear to God. The guy's a hero.
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0: What you need to know.
7: In the NBA, the two-time MVP Shai Gilgeous-Alexander dropped 30 points and 9 assists as the Thunder defeated the Spurs in Game 2 of the Western Conference Finals, 122-113. San Antonio, as a team, had 21 turnovers.
8: I mean, we didn't do a great job at it today, but we need some poise for sure. Taking care of the ball, helping, you know, the main ball handlers, and being aggressive just like we were in the third quarter.
7: That was Victor Wembanyama, who ended with 21 points and 17 rebounds in the loss. In the Stanley Cup West Final, Game 1, the Golden Knights defeated the Avalanche 4-2. In baseball, Shohei Ohtani with a leadoff home run and 5 scoreless innings pitched as the Dodgers blanked the Padres 4-0. And in college football, Ed Orgeron is returning to LSU as an assistant on Lane Kiffin's staff. I'm Monty Bolaños.
0: Ben Mallard, your late night blabbermouth.
9: Blah, blah. 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
13: Well, that is Barry Gary. Welcome in the beginning of another hour of the Ben Mallard Show. 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And we will not body slam you with a bar that raises the bar. 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
13: 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So no dilly-dallying. We're going to talk some football here. We did have the basketball game last night as Oklahoma City got physical. Let's get physical. And they didn't keep Wemby under wraps. Although it was a bump in the road for San Antonio as they kept turning the ball over. The Stephon Castle, not very good. So San Antonio loses, Oklahoma City wins, and series tied up 1-1. Our lead, though, from Dallas, I am a sucker. I am an absolute sucker for Jerry Jones. I'm going to be so bummed out when Jerry croaks or leaves the Cowboys. I'll be so bummed out. So Jerry Jones was asked about wide receiver George Pickens somewhat recently playing on the franchise tag. This seems to be a point of disagreement. And Pickens would like a nice, shiny contract. Instead, he's got a contract, which to me is not too shabby. It's only a one-year deal, the franchise tag. And the Cowboys just like, we're not giving you an extension. So Jones, when asked about this recently, said, quote, he's talking about Pickens being the franchise player. He says, this is great from our view. For him as well, Jones pumped his chest and bragged. It lets him, meaning George Pickens, really extend what he's got going right now in light of the fact, Jones said, that when we got him for no other reason than because there was a long-term question. Through next year and this year, the answers, he'll answer all of those questions. So he's claiming that if Pickens has a good year, then everything will be fine. So that

part was the money quote. So let us discuss. Good jumping off point. Cowboys owner, here's the question. Cowboys owner Jerry Jones says wide receiver George Pickens gets another season to answer all those questions. What is your reaction on this one? All right, so I've got Johnny Cash, Fred Flintstone, and warm tuna fish sandwich. And we'll put all these together. You will not get butterflies in your stomach, but you will get the gabagool and the baba ganoush. Now, to kick off here, when Jerry Jones says a guy gets another season to answer all of those questions, you don't say that in this side of the microphone's opinion. You don't say that unless you have already decided the answers and you absolutely don't like the answers that you have in your head. So you're like, well, let's give it a little more time. And you also just tossed Pickens under the bus, even though it's accurate. I'm saying the only reason we got him is because he's got cooties. That's essentially what Jerry Jones said. The Steelers with Mike Tomlin were so bummed out with this guy that he was such a knucklehead. They're like, all right, we got to get rid of this guy. We'll give him away for a song and a dance. And so the Cowboys are like, all right, we got a song and we got a dance. So Jerry is being pragmatic here, which is terrifying for many people because it's always great to pile on Jerry Jones, and it's troubling when he actually does the right thing. And he just put Pickens on a one-year court-ordered probationary period. Now, the conspiracy is that Jerry's going to screw over George Pickens, that he's not going to get the amount of targets with the Cowboys where he's going to be able to put up elite numbers. Therefore, his price will come down, and the Cowboys will be able to get him at a lower rate. That's the conspiracy. CeeDee Lamb has to stay healthy for that to play out. But this is not a contract year. This is more of a character year. It's the NFL's version of Johnny Cash's classic song, Walk the Line. And it's like, oh, Jerry's like, okay, so if you keep your nose clean, George Pickens, for 17 games and 18 weeks, you'll get paid by the Cowboys. And look, Pickens, at this point, the reason Jerry's right is, if you've paid attention to him, he's a brand ambassador for Kingsford odorless, you know, that charcoal lighter fluid. He's a Kingsford lighter fluid ambassador because he stays ready to ignite at all times. George. Yep. Jerry is treating him like kind of like a microwave. Do not leave him unattended. You know, you put something in that microwave, you can't walk away. You got to look at it. And remember, if Jerry Jones says, hey, listen, this is what we're going to do. We got you because you got cooties, and you got to prove it for another year, which is the right move. It's the advice that we gave out. Jerry, I'm sure, is listening. He's old. He can't sleep. And we're on overnight. And so Jerry's acting like the adult in the room. And that tells you exactly just how combustible George Pickens really is, right? How messed up he has to be for Jerry Jones, who loves every star player and all that, right? All that. And he's like, listen, this Goomba, he doesn't know what he's doing, and we got to keep an eye on this guy. We can't give him the big contract. Come on. All right, furthermore, now staying with the Cowboys. So the Cowboys have not played an international game in over a decade because the NFL, for the most part, has sent the unattractive teams. Jacksonville, Duval County, teams like that. They send those teams. The Cowboys are a glamour team. They don't play overseas because the NFL has enforced them to play overseas. They've only played one international game in 2014. They traveled to London to play the Jacksonville / London Jaguars. And that's it. That's all. That's the list right there. That's the big board for Terry in England, the only international game they have ever played. So the Cowboys will be giving up a home game this season to play internationally. They will be traveling to Rio de Janeiro to take on the Baltimore Ravens. Because when you think Ravens and you think Cowboys, you think Rio. I do. You don't? Come on. So the Cowboys owner, Jerry Jones, again, he's filling up the content machine. So Jerry Jones was asked about the travel recently and how difficult it's going to be. You know, the football establishment media, the mainstream football media, they think traveling as a professional athlete is just this amazing, like,

0: like a running a marathon or something like that. It's a great endurance test when you travel as a pro athlete. And Jerry Jones dismissed the idea that this is any kind of concern. And he gave a great folksy quote, as only Jerry Jones can do. He said, the wear and tear of international travel is a lot less than a night out on the town. Jerry said, everybody ought to think about that. Stop, stop, he said. He said, it isn't like they would be home, meaning the players would be home in bed resting up. He said. All right, so the question. Cowboys owner Jerry Jones on international travel says the wear and tear is a lot less than just a night out. Does that measure up? So I took out the Mallard microscope, and I also took out the measuring tape, the Mallard measuring tape. And I'd like to say welcome to JWA, that's Jerry World Airlines, where an 11-hour flight from Dallas to Rio is somehow less exhausting than bottle service at Nobu in Malibu. Right? The NFL loves to pretend that the inconvenience of international travel equals some kind of heroic act. And the football writers just lick that up. They can't get enough of it. It's like catnip. Spare us, though. Spare us the drama. These are not coal miners commuting to work. Okay, some of you, and you know who you are, act like these NFL teams, when they travel, they have the pilot is Fred Flintstone, and CeeDee Lamb and Dak Prescott are using that pedal-powered contraption to fly across the Atlantic and go down and hang out in Rio. Trust me, they are not flying some kind of ghost plane from the old Spirit Airlines. They're rolling, rolling, rolling. Like the Four Seasons, okay? NFL teams spend a lot of money. They burn a lot of money. They consult travel experts. They deploy every trick, every single trick. These guys drink more electrolytes on the plane than most Americans drink in a year on one plane flight, right? They love it. And they'll have the better Starlink Wi-Fi at 35,000 feet than you and I will have in our homes. So they can binge watch crappy programming on Netflix, and they're not exactly playing on the Oregon Trail. They're not playing that Oregon Trail game while they're out there. And, the Wagyu was slightly overseared. And that's really the test, right? And they have noise canceling headphones, gourmet meals, and all that. And when I travel, of course, my issue is I don't drink water. I try to avoid drinking water before I fly because I'm a pretty tall guy, and those airplane bathrooms are not great. I'm guessing that if they have their own planes, a lot of these NFL teams have their own private chartered planes, that they expand the bathroom. You know, you get a little more room there when you do the ones or the twos. You know, a little more room there, wipey-wipey and all that stuff. But the meals are better. Now, I was lucky enough years ago to travel with a baseball team, and it's just a whole different experience. You have no idea. It's and I can only imagine it's better now than it was a million years ago back in the Bronze Age when I did that. So it's like, how will they ever compete? Their food was not the proper temperature. So it's really just a harrowing ordeal. It really is. All right, last thing. To the business of football. An interesting story out of the Pacific Northwest. An unnamed owner, the anonymous owner with a smooth tongue, recently described the market for the Seattle Seahawks, who are on the auctioning block, as, quote, soft. That's right, soft. So I bring this up because the NFL commissioner, Roger Goodell, was asked about this. Did you see this? Here's the question. So Roger Goodell said reports of a soft market for the sale of the NFL Seattle Seahawks, the reigning champions, are, quote, not accurate, Roger Goodell said. So how does that all sound to you? Right. Now, I know that JJ and Renton and Nostradamus are putting together a package to by the Seattle Seahawks, assuming that doesn't work out. Roger Goodell, we believe the witness is compromised. Now, he's clearly got a vested interest in making it seem like they're lined up around the building to buy the team. It's like a restaurant manager yelling that the food is absolutely frickin' incredible while staring at a completely empty dining room. Not a single man, woman, or child is eating at the restaurant, but the food is just frickin' incredible. So Goodell, again, he's compromised. His denial is just the NFL slapping some duct tape over a leaking pipe and saying, we fixed the problem. You know things are not going the way they were planned when not a single one of the Seattle tech bros, all those dudes that are now middle-aged or even older than that, who have so much money, they don't mind spending $40 on a fruit smoothie. And they refuse, at this point, to step up and overpay for an NFL team. Seattle's supposed to sell for $9 to $12 billion. And this sale is not a smooth flight. It's the middle seat, the cable to charge your phone's not working, the trade table's broken. You're in the middle. There's a guy next to you that hasn't taken a shower since January and just reeks of BO. And then there's a woman on the other side who's eating a warm tuna fish sandwich that's been sitting out for hours and just disgusting. And there's no Wi-Fi. The entertainment options are out on the plate. That's what's going on. It doesn't help the Seahawks. The sale, the wackadoodle mayor, the socialist mayor in Seattle, who has spent the last couple months trying to chase away the billionaires, because it always makes sense to try to not have billionaires in your city. Why would you want that? Let's just keep the homeless. Let's keep the people that are on the drugs, but we'll get rid of the billionaires. Sure, why not? And so I guess they've tried to change that recently because they realize, well, that's not a good idea. You can't be shocked, though, when you're political class is trying to chase away the rich people, and the rich people are like, well, I don't really need to give a blank check to buy an NFL team. I think I'm good on that. So we'll see if that does change, that they're like, well, the political dopes are like, well, we do need the ultra wealthy, and we want to love them again. Of course, many of them have already found other places to go hang out. You know it's bad when even Starbucks is talking about leaving Seattle. You're like, oh, my God. They're like, oh, we're going to go down to Tennessee. Well, that's not a good climate to sell an NFL team. So the NFL cartel, they'll eventually, of course, find some dope to buy the team. There's always a Mama Luke out there. You just have to wait long enough. There's not a bidding war, it's fair to say. And no one's like, we have to have the Jeff Bezos or Steve Ballmer or Elon Musk, the super wealthy, the tech dudes. They're not like, we have to have this team. So will the NFL offer a coupon code? How would that work, a coupon code? Do you have to type in your phone number? Is there a special like website you have to go to? Is there a code you put on your phone, you open it up? I don't know. I have no idea. It is the Ben Maller Show. If you would like to be part of this, you can join us right now and say hello at 877-99 on Fox. You can also hit us up on the X Machine at Ben Maller. That's at Ben Maller. You can be part of the program that way. Coming up later this hour, we will have Fact or Fiction. Now, straight ahead, is it a conflict of interest or not? And Bad Boys, Bad Boys, what you going to do? Someone that I know, I have their phone number, one of the biggest names in sports, now has a criminal record, and you likely didn't even hear about it. In fact, this is a generational athlete who got arrested and I believe has pled guilty, and very few people know about this. You're going to find out about it. We'll get to that, and we will do it next.
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0: 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In the meantime, we're doing it live. We'll do it live. I'll talk. You listen. You call up. You talk. I'll listen. Not really. 877-99 on Fox is the number, 877-996-6369. Also on X, at Ben Maller.
1: That's who?
0: At Ben Maller. And you can say hello there. Lorena is available at FSR Tech Queen.
2: Hi, Bill.
0: Don't talk to me. The Lorena Theater is closed, actually, for today. It's a night off there. So no reminder what hour it is. And Cuba Loop at a Bronco fan. That's a Bronco fan. And your comments can and will be used against you in the court of sports radio. So please, we beg of you to act accordingly.
1: Did you know that right down the street from the Lorena Theater is Ben Labs?
0: Ben Labs? Is that true?
1: Yes, I took a picture of it when I was driving down Ventura the other day.
0: I've driven down Ventura many days. I don't remember seeing Ben Labs. What is Ben Labs? What is that? Is there
1: no idea what it is, but I just sent you the picture.
0: Let me see here. Hold on a sec. I'm going to have to drive back down and see. Let me see. It hasn't gotten through the mighty phone. Here it is. Oh, it just arrived. There's the photo here. I'm going to click on this. Oh, yeah. Well, that's a big sign.
1: Yeah.
0: That is, wow. That must be new. I've never noticed that before. I would have noticed that.
1: Yeah, it's when you're driving, what is that?
0: Palm tree right there. Look at that. Ben Lab. Ben's all in caps, and then Labs is lower. Hmm. Interesting. I'll have to check that out. Now we need something with your name on it, Coop. We need.
1: I know, right?
0: Yeah, complete the street right there. That's great. All right. Let's see. Terry in England says, list of NFL games overseas, man. Nothing for the fans of the game. The goons are NFL. The goons at the NFL are only listening to those toe suckers. All right, man. Thank you for that, Terry. I appreciate that. Let's go to the phones, and who do we have? Let's see. Eeny, meeny, miny, moe. Let's say hello to – let's go to Andrea, who's in Berkeley. She's the astrology insider. Hello, Andrea. Welcome.
3: Hello, Ben. How are you?
0: If I was any better, I'd be a wife, but not Aaron Rodgers' wife, because nobody knows who she is.
3: That is true. I'll tell you, Ben, he is the poster child for the midlife crisis. He's born December 2nd, 1983.
0: Yeah.
3: 42 years old, Chico, California, 1:50 p.m. Remember, that was birth time. He's totally into astrology. So apparently, he's committed to one more year of playing, and then he's retiring. So the midlife crisis is one of the best times to retire. Why don't we just say to start another chapter of your life, to do something different.
0: So, yeah, you don't really retire when you're that age.
3: Exactly.
0: You know, you still have to live life for a number
3: right.
0: of years. You don't get to just say, okay, I'm done. I'm going to golf every day. That would be terrible. That'd be a curse.
3: Yeah, that's right? More the second Saturn return. The first one's 29. The second one's 58, 59. So that's more of a retirement age. But the midlife crisis is basically a new chapter of your life when you're reviewing and revitalizing your life path and choosing something different.
0: Yeah. So, okay, well, he's going to go live in a cave somewhere or something.
3: Well, we don't put anything past him, do we? So that's good timing, you know, give him one more year. And quite frankly, he's already teaching astrology classes. So, I mean, he's not going to do it full-time, per se, but I wouldn't put it past him.
0: Well, he could relocate to the International Space Station and live there. And TMZ does not have access. The Daily Mail and Page Six do not have access to the International Space Station.
3: And where is that located?
0: Well, it's in outer space. It's rotating around the Earth. You can go out there, and it's a group of, like, Russian, American, Japanese. I think there's a few countries involved. I forget all of them. But, yeah, they just hang out in space and... every once in a while they get stuck there, and they're there for months, and it's a mess. And
3: yeah, I mean, he's quite a character. So, you know, we'll give him another year, and then I really do think he means business, and that he will retire after this year, because the midlife, 42, 43, the Uranus opposition, that's a time to do something new, something different.
0: Well, he's got to spend time with his wife. Come on now.
3: Yeah, right. He's kind of neglected her.
0: Yeah,
3: for lack of a better word.
0: I'm sure she's a lovely lady. I don't know who she is, but I'm sure she's wonderful.
3: I don't think he does either, but that's okay.
0: Hello. Hey-o. What if it's just a tree named Brittany? What if he went to, like, Sequoia and found a tree named Brittany, and he's like, this is Brittany. She lives in Kings Canyon, and that's it. Boom,
3: there
0: you go.
3: Yeah, I wouldn't put anything past him. He's a Sagittarius. He's a free spirit. He's adventurous. He's different. You know, he kind of hears a different drummer. He does his own thing. So it's just really interesting to see him commit one more year and then, you know, move on. And quite frankly, I'm quite curious to see what he's going to do with the next chapter of his life. I'm sure it won't be a dull moment. I'm sure it'll be interesting. He'll try something. He'll try something again. You know, he's not really the kind to settle down. So Brittany should know that by now.
0: All right. Well, very good. And Virgo in service on X. You want to say hello to Andrea? She's on there. She'll answer your questions. She's got a newsletter every quarter of the year she sends out. So thank you, Andrea.
3: Yes, thank you, Ben. Take good care.
0: All right. There she goes. There's our friend Andrea. Let's say hello to Dorko the comedian. You say aloha to Dorko the comedian in Honolulu. Hello, Dorko. Welcome. Dorko. Hello, Dorko. Is Dorko gone? I believe Dorko
2: is gone.
0: It
2: seems he is not there.
0: He's not responding.
1: This is the second time in a row. We're so lucky.
0: Yes. Good deal. Let's go to Mike in the great state of Maine. Mike, you are next up on the Ben Maller Show. What's going on, Mike?
4: How are you, Mike? Ben? This is just standing, sleeping stew. He just went to the store to get me some food.
0: Oh, is that right? He's not.
4: He's going to be really upset, man. He wanted to be.
0: Well, how long is he going
4: to
0: be at the store? Did he? What's
4: he? About 10 minutes. So it's going to be too long.
0: I called you
4: about a year or so ago, and I told you a story about Dizzy Dean and Howard Cosell. You remember that?
0: The great Howard Cosell. Speaking
4: great
0: of sport,
4: Howard Cosell. Yeah, Dizzy Dean had quite a little statement to make to him that night. They were spanning the crowd, okay? This is about the fifth inning. And they see these two people up in the, I don't know, up in the bleacher seats there in San Francisco, wherever the hell they were. And they were making out, okay? And they laughed. They got a giggle out of it. Well, about the eighth inning, they stand back there. And Dizzy Dean looked at Howard Cosell and he said, you know what? He says, I've got to figure it out. He says, he kisses her on the balls and she kisses him on the strikes. Or I got it wrong. She kisses him on the strikes.
0: Oh, you screwed up the punchline. Oh, no.
4: I'd be a terrible comedian.
0: So, Mike, let me get this straight. So, you're not Mike. What's your name again? You're not Mike.
4: My name's Stu. I'm his brother.
0: Okay. All right. So he went to the store and
4: he handed you
0: the phone. Yeah.
4: And he gave me the phone and he said, hang on, he said, because I want to be on that militia.
0: Yeah, okay. All right. Well, it's unfortunate. I mean, I'd love to do the oath and swear him in and all that.
4: What
0: a good brother to go to the store and buy you food.
4: I have no license or anything like that, so I understand.
2: You're a burden.
0: You're a bum. I don't know about that. Are you paying for the food or is he paying for the food?
4: Of course I am.
0: Okay, then you're paying for the food. You're not a bum.
4: I'm not a flunky, you know. I mean, I know how to do things.
0: All right, I gotcha. All right, well, tell Mike that you were on the air for like 5 minutes and he's not on the air and tell him to call tomorrow.
4: He is going
0: to
4: be so pissed.
0: All right. Well, I'll do the oath tomorrow. Call early. All right, thank you, Mike.
4: Hey, good idea. We'll call you tomorrow.
0: The other guy, yes. I keep calling you the wrong name. All right, thank you. All right, there you go. I really was hoping we'd get a Dizzy Dean Howard Cosell story when I came in today. I thought, boy, that would be great. That's what the people need in sports talk radio in 2026. And we just got it. I mean, that's what you need. You need a Howard Cosell who's been dead for 40 years and Dizzy Dean who's been dead for longer. That's really what you need. And my dreams have come true. And so I can now smile. Let's say hello to, who do we have? Eeny, meeny, miny, mo. Let's say hello to Brandon in Kansas City. Hello, Brandon. Welcome.
5: Benny and the Jets.
0: There he is. Look at that right there. What's going on?
5: How's it going, man? How's it going?
0: If I was any better, I'd be a Chiefs wide receiver, but not you know who. Some bad rice there. You got a bad dish of rice is what you got.
5: Oh, man. You know what? Like, I mean, the poor guy just can't stay out of the news. Like, what's up with that dude? I mean, man.
0: Yeah. Well, you know? He's having a good time, man. He's enjoying himself. And yeah.
5: You can have a good time, but like, not when you're on papers. Jesus Christ.
0: Yeah, that's usually, I mean, when you're on probation, you gotta kinda not do that.
5: And then like, I guess like he was at a club and like someone, he's gotta know people have their phones in their face all the time. He's just looking for crap, you know, TMZ, feeds off that stuff. You know what I mean? Come on.
0: People love gossip. So yeah, if you do something that's interesting, people are gonna freak out.
5: Misery loves company, right? Misery loves company.
0: Something like that. Yeah, something like that for sure.
5: Yeah. I just got off work a little bit ago. I just wanted to call. I told Coop I wanted to call and just shoot the breeze with you.
0: All right, we're shooting the breeze right now, but not Drew Brees because he's retired and he played for the Saints. I did see him throw out the first pitch at a Padre game. I think he owns part of the Padres now. I think Drew Brees is a bit owner in the Padres.
5: Did he do better than 50 Cent?
0: Well, yeah, come on. I mean, Although, not as good as me, by the way, Brandon. When I threw out that first pitch in Worcester, legendary. Michael Leprechaun still talks about it.
5: Yeah. I heard that was a fastball, a four-seamer.
0: It was high cheese, the hardest pitch to hit.
5: It was high cheese, exactly.
0: Is what it was. I don't know if it was Parmesan or what kind of cheese it was.
5: Was it chin music?
0: Oh yeah, it would blow right past you. High velocity, high pitch, hardest pitch to lay off. Your eyeballs light up. You think you're gonna hit it. Yeah.
5: I'm glad I got my boots on because it's getting deep in this car. I tell you.
0: I don't know what you're talking about. Till the casket drops, right, Brandon? Till the casket drops.
5: That's right, baby. That's right. Come on, yellow and gold until we're dead and cold. Come on now.
0: There you go. All right, thank you, Brandon. I gotta go. Safe travels on your way home. There's Brandon. So one of the all-time great athletes in our lifetime, in fact, I would argue the greatest athlete living, has a criminal record. I'm talking about a 17-time champion and someone that I have their phone number, so you know they're a big deal. Joey Chestnut. Did you see this? Joey Jaws Chestnut, the reigning champion of the hot dog eating contest there in Brooklyn on Coney Island. And he is going to compete coming up July 4th. He's going to compete in the greatest spectacle of sausage, which will be taking place. He's going to do it while he's on probation. He pled guilty in a barroom brawl. Say what? Yeah, Joey Chestnut was accused of slapping some random jabroni in the face during a nice night out at a Indiana bar. And he pled guilty earlier, about a month ago. The story's just getting out now, but he pled guilty, was sentenced to 180 days of probation in Hamilton County. And a judge granted him permission to travel outside the state so he can give the American people what they need, a chance for him to get another mustard belt on Coney Island this summer. Now, his attorney said it was just a misunderstanding, and all my friends who listen to us in jail, every one of them has told me when they go to jail, it's all a misunderstanding. Anyway, Joey said he wanted to take responsibility. According to Us Weekly, one of the great tabloids, when police questioned Joey Chestnut, he said that he was drunk and did not remember the altercation. And the attorney, of course, said, well, that was taken out of context and all that. So this provides another chapter to the documentary of Joey Chestnut. This is the bad boy chapter. Bad boy, bad boy. What you going to do? What you going to do when they come for you? Yeah. I wonder if he's getting sued. I don't think he's that rich. I don't think you get filthy rich eating kielbasas. So you're not getting super rich. I remember when we had him on the podcast a couple times. One time, I had his, he is like a marketing person, and we booked Joey Chestnut for the Fifth Hour podcast. We had a time to record. So I'm in the remote podcast studio and I'm calling Joey Chestnut. He's not answering. So I'm like, okay. So I'll wait like 10 minutes. I'll call him again. So I wait 10 minutes. I call Joey Chestnut again. He didn't answer the phone. And I'm like, well, I have a scheduled time and the time's running out. So then I start texting him and I called him again and he answers the phone and he yelled at me. He's, why do you keep calling me? And it's like, well, Joey, your marketing person booked you for an interview. And that's why I'm calling you. I didn't just wake up and say, let me call Joey Chestnut and see what's going on. Anyway, he did the interview and that was that. So there you go. Bad boy Joey Chestnut. He's a thug. Joey Chestnut is a thug. He is. It is the Ben Maller Show as we roll on. And you know what time it is? It's about that time. Fact or fiction? That is straight ahead. We're going to get to fact or fiction and we will do it next.
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0: 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Now, this is a radio show. 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Yeah. Shortly after we are done, we'll have the Ben Maller Show podcast up in its entirety. It has been cannibalized. 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It's called the Ben Maller Show podcast. Very creative name. Very creative name. Also, the Fifth Hour podcast on the weekends. Help us out, though. The corporate weasels do keep track of how many downloads we get and who's listening and all that. So help us out. Do us a good act of kindness today and download that Ben Maller Show podcast. Thank you, thank you, thank you.
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0: All right, let's welcome in our celebrity panel of judges that have formed together here to form Voltron. We have Mike in Maine. Hello, Mike. Welcome.
6: Well, thank you, Ben. I'm here.
0: All right. Well, I know you went out to get food for your brother, which is very kind of you to do. It's very kind.
6: Well, yeah. I'm his caregiver.
0: All right. Well, you'll have to help us out tomorrow. We call back tomorrow. We'll do the oath. But you're on. You're going to be one of my judges, okay, Mike?
6: All right.
0: It's good job by you taking care of your brother, though. That's a nice thing you're doing. That's hollering. All right, calm down. Hollering James. Hello, James. You're back, James.
7: I'm a judge for factor.
0: Yes, you're the worst judge ever.
7: Friction.
0: Okay. Coach Russell is in Orlando. Hello, Coach Russell. Welcome.
8: Hey, good morning, Ben. How we doing?
0: If I was any better, I would not have just taken Hollering James' call, but I did. So
8: I understand, sir.
0: Yeah, I understand. All right. Hold on, buddy. Coach Russell, great high school coach there. Big stud. Brad in Wheeling, West Virginia. We haven't taken many calls from Wheeling, West Virginia, because we used to have this guy who called up all the time. That was Radio Rich was his name. He was quite the character. Hello, Brad. Welcome. Well, we can't say that.
9: We can tell you're a first-time caller. Please watch your mouth.
0: I think we should be able to say that word. That's a good word. I know. All right, hold on, Brad. Thank you for that. First curse. Mike the Leprechaun. From the greater Boston area. Hello, Mike the Leprechaun. Welcome.
10: Good morning, Bill. And a fact or fiction is your pitch was terrible. And that's a fact, not fiction.
0: That's a lie. Anyway. You were completely hammered. You don't even remember the pitch. You were drunk. Anyway, here we go. All right, three stories. The way the bit works, three stories. Figure out which of the three stories is not true, separating fiction from fact. Story number one. Earlier this week, you may have heard that Eagles quarterback Jalen Hurts was a no-show at A.J. Brown's wedding, a wide receiver. Most outlets failed to report the rest of the story. Apparently, Hurts, he wasn't there, but he gave quite the wedding gift to make up for his absence. Hurts gifted A.J. Brown and his bride a his and hers custom Rolex watch package as a gift.
9: Oh, that's fun.
0: Yeah, diamonds, the whole thing. Okay, good for Hurts, flexing how much money he has. Unless that was the fake story. Story number two, since retiring, Tom Brady has tried comedy. He sucked at that. Running an NFL team, he sucks at that. Now he's having to go at, he's going fashion, modeling. Brady made the runway debut at the Gucci fashion show in New York City this past weekend, sporting an all-black, all-leather outfit. And posing for the cameras. Okay. Did he do a pirouette? And story number three, Grand Prix picket lines, Montreal, some of the ladies there in Montreal, they are protesting the Canadian Grand Prix, the exotic dancers demanding improved working conditions and want the strike to hit them where it hurts most, the fans of the Grand Prix in Montreal. Oh, boy. All right, those are the three stories. Which is not true? Quickly, we got to go through the judges fast. Mike in Maine, one, two, or three, Mikey?
8: Two.
0: All right, thank you, Mike. Call tomorrow. Hollering James, one, two, or three, James?
7: Number three.
0: Number three. All right, Coach Russell, one, two, or three, Coach Russell?
8: Number three.
0: Number three. All right, thanks, Coach. Have a good day today. Brad in Wheeling, keep your mouth clean, Brad. One, two, or three, Brad?
8: Number two.
0: Number two, Mike the Leprechaun. It's number one. That was
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4: Jay across the timeline draws a double. Left wing Wallace. Down the lane. Caruso to the rim for finishing touches, baby. AC lays it in with a left hand. Thunder 122. The Spurs 113. We're on the brink of getting this thing even at Paycom Center.
2: You heard it all on the Thunder Radio Network. That was the final score. Caruso off the bench at 16 points. The MVP, Shai Gilgeous-Alexander, 30 points and 9 assists. Game 2 of the Eastern Conference Finals between the Knicks and the Cavaliers will tip off on Thursday at 8 Eastern Time. In the Stanley Cup West Final, Game 1, the Golden Knights defeated the Avalanche 4-2. In baseball, the Dodgers blanked the Padres 4-0. Blue Jays held on 2-1 against the Yankees in the Bronx, and the Brewers shut out the Cubs 5-0. Chicago has lost 5 in a row. I'm Monty Bolaños.
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0: And just like that, we are back on a Thursday morning. It is two pros and a cup of joe, Fox Sports Radio. He's LeVar Arrington. That guy is Brady Quinn. I'm Jonas Knox with you. You can listen to us, as always, on the iHeartRadio app. As always, you can find us on hundreds of affiliates all across the country. 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How the F we feeling here on a Thursday morning?
29: Whoa.
30: Feeling even.
29: Good.
30: Very even.
0: That's right.
29: Oh, yeah, even. Okay.
0: But you know what? When you get the job done game one, you can do whatever the hell you want in game two. You went there to steal home court. San Antonio got it done. And now we just get back to a game three there in San Antonio and see whether or not this series turns into something. So... last night felt like a little bit more of what we've seen from OKC. It looks like Wemby's the best player on the floor, but Oklahoma City's so deep, even when Jalen Williams goes out with a hamstring, which apparently that's going to be something he's just going to carry with him and probably most likely not going to see him rest of this series. Who knows, maybe rest of the playoffs as he re-aggravated it. But Oklahoma City just comes in waves, and their bench feels deeper. And it just seems like unless Wemby has an all-world game like he did the other night, San Antonio is going to be up against it against that bench.
30: I think that's going to be the most difficult part is if you are the Spurs, you've got to, you know, look for multiple people to step up. And I feel like they kind of did last night. You know, I thought Castle stepped up. He had a decent game. You know, Vassell stepped up. Like there was guys who played a role, but they unfortunately are going to have an all-world performance from Wemby and something else to that point. I don't even think it's just Wemby, you know, stepping up doing that. So, you know, chalk up however you want game one. But, you know, we've got a series now that this is going to be the best series of all of them. I do think at the end of the day, OKC probably by and large will find a way, just because, you know, again, you're only taking away one player for the Spurs for the most part. But look, they're the defending champs for a reason. You know, this is a special group. And I think that's the other thing, was when you watch this Oklahoma City team, you have to appreciate how this thing was built, how good this team can be for years to come too. And if you're an NBA franchise, you've got to be asking yourself, like, how do we do that? Like, obviously, you know, accumulating some of the talent they have is one piece of it. But having a group that can kind of have all the different pieces that plays the way they do together, it's fun to watch. It really is.
29: I think SGA made a statement to Jonas
3: and Jonas didn't get the memo. Wemby was not the best player. He wasn't the best player on the court last night. SGA was. And this is going to be that type of series. Like, yes, all those things you guys are saying are true. And they do play very well as a team. But if you don't have SGA being the catalyst on the court the way that he was last night, it doesn't work out that way. Wemby is going to be Wemby, and you're going to see a real series. I think we're seeing that. Like, this game, even though it ended, you know, what, 9-9 point game, it was a little closer than what the score kind of indicates. And I felt like Castle got a little sloppy, a little careless towards the end of the game. And it costed them on some pretty critical possessions where they could have potentially, you know, kind of evened it up. But make no mistake about it, that game went the way that it went because of the dominance that SGA applied. He applied pressure in this game. He showed why he's the MVP of the league.

0: than anything else. I think that that's why this is an awesome series, because it gives you the feeling like it's like, okay, you got Bird and Magic, or you got Magic and MJ, and you got Clyde Drexler and MJ, and you always have that one, or Akeem Olajuwon and MJ, and you had to put MJ with all of them. Patrick Ewing and MJ, whatever it is you were going to do with it. You had two guys, one on each side of the, on the teams, that actually made it marquee must-see games. And that's what you're getting with Wemby and SGA in this series. So that's pretty cool. Imagine if you could actually, like, if an Anthony Edwards could actually, you know, and that Timberwolves team could actually take an extra step forward, or Luka Doncic, you know, whatever, he finally starts to figure it out, or I don't know. Maybe it's the new era of players. Maybe it's newer players coming in that may be able to create what we're seeing right now with Wemby and with SGA, which is, it's two marquee players, 100%. And SGA was the best player on the court last night.
1: Castle's got 20 turnovers through two games. It's the most since they've been tracking turnovers in playoff history. That's a problem.
0: He was a little careless, man.
1: Yeah,
0: he was a little careless.
1: That's a little bit of a problem. But, yeah, I would say Wemby didn't have the game that he had game one, and there were still opportunities for them to win that game late last night. Like, it wasn't like they got blown out. It wasn't like they got housed. And I look at it and I go, if they could just take care of the basketball, and, you know, who knows with De'Aaron Fox, that just feels like that's, you know, not going anywhere anytime soon. That's what makes this interesting, is that if Wemby gets back, has more of a game like he had in game one, and they could just limit turnovers, next thing you know, this could be a long, lengthy series, and we're looking at the best series in the playoffs, and a matchup we're going to see for years to come.
2: How do we feel about the SGA flopping, though? I mean, that seems to be a topic of it. It's always been an issue for some folks, teams that have played against OKC.
1: Glad you brought it up.
2: And it feels like every shot attempt, he's putting pressure on the officials to get a call. He's just flopping around out there. I mean, VAR, you've just talked about him, and I just feel like with the flopping around, that's something you could tap into.
0: Damn. Here's what I'll say to it. Some guys, either you're going to make it a point to make a call that stops him from doing it, or if you're going to allow him to do it, then now you have to deal with the thought process that goes along with what he's doing. I don't like it. I'm not a proponent. I'm not a fan for flopping, but I do think that for some guys, and if you're as good as SGA is, it helps. It helps from time to time. It's a mental game. It's a mental part of the game. It's interesting because he knows he's the star of the show. And so now not only do referees have to be on notice about the flopping and trying to figure out how to call the game, which could create a little bit of indecisiveness in making a call that could be in favor of him or could be against him in some instances. But I think it also creates a thing for the defender, the player themselves, who is playing SGA. And now you have an extra added something you have to think about, an extra variable that you have to think about while you're playing against them, because it could lead to a foul that you might have not even got. And you just wonder, is that altering at times the way some of these guys are D'ing them up? Is it altering and making the referees feel a certain type of way in how they're calling the game? He's a star. He's the mega star. He's the two-time MVP. He has the right to try to dictate it the way that he wants to do it. LeBron James has done it. There's been a few guys in recent NBA history that have been floppers, and I think the reason why they do it is there's a reason for doing it. And I think there's a mental edge or something that they get out of it that keeps people on their toes while they're out there on the court.
1: Yeah, I don't like it. I also would argue, you know, when James Harden was doing some of this and when he was in his peak, you know, there were some complaints about Harden as well too, which I didn't like, but I also look at it and go,

0: if they're not going to adjust the way they officiate it, and he knows he can get to the line, or he can get a call, or he can get an and one, and it's going to give him.
1: Why would you not do that?
0: Yeah, like I just that to me is not on him. That's if anything, that's on the officials. That's on the league to adjust to it, and just don't give him those calls anymore. He's found, if you want to call it a loophole, for lack of a better term, in the system, in the officiating, and he's taken advantage of it. It's not the most, I guess, entertaining or, you know, aesthetically pleasing basketball to watch, to see him throw himself on the floor all the time and sort of flop around to get those calls. But if you're going to flop and they're going to give it to you, you know, go do what you got to do, man. Eventually, though.
1: The NBA, they do have a flop call, though, don't they? There is a flopping call.
0: But it's, you know, how often are they going to call? It's like, you know, carrying the ball over. Like, how often do you call
1: that? And you're right. It's more like holding by offensive linemen. That would have been a better example.
0: Damn.
1: But they do penalize flopping. So that's the thing, right? If you're saying what you're saying and you're feeling what you're feeling, if there's reports that's trying to say that this is a problem, whatever it may be, the referees, like you said, Jonas, have every right to stop them. You can call flopping fouls. Like, there's penalties for that get assessed for flopping. And I believe if it's over exaggerated, It's unsportsmanlike. It's a technical foul. So all you got to do is do that one time, because if you get more than one technical foul, don't you get booted if you get more than one?
0: Yeah,
1: like you get unsportsmanlike.
0: Yeah,
1: you're out. Well, there you go. They could stop it if they wanted to. Just know that they're not stopping it because of who it is.
0: Is this similar to the tush push? If they're going to let you do it, you may as well keep doing it.
2: I don't know about that.
0: You like that? You know? I tried to work the NFL in there. You see how they just...
2: Yeah, I know what you did. I know what you did. You couldn't help going one segment, just giving the NBA, you know, all the attention.
0: Just weaving it in, baby.
2: Yeah. You just don't like their flopping around. That's what it is. Something about it.
0: Look, man, I'm not into the, you know, the naked jumping jack approach to what SGA does out there, but it's effective. I mean, it's gotten him a couple of back-to-back MVPs. Here's the other thing I can't stand. I saw somebody put together this slow-mo dramatic reel of Wemby watching SGA get the MVP trophy before game one, and people are like, man, look at it. It looks like a movie. No, it doesn't. It looks like a guy watching an on-court celebration for somebody else in slow-mo as he gets ready for game one of the finals. Let's stop. Let's stop trying to make this all about Wemby's got a red ass because SGA got the MVP. It's over with. They're in game three now. Can we move on? Everybody give it up. All right, he's going to win some MVPs down the road. It's fine. Like, he doesn't have to have everything at this point. The guy's already 45 feet tall. He's got everything going for him. He doesn't also need to have a bad attitude because somebody else got an MVP. I'm tired of it. Stop forcing the issue.
1: Jeez.
0: Sick.
2: Damn.
0: Man.
1: Jeez.
2: I mean, if you would have went at the fact that he's French and maybe there's not as much fire in him, you know, I mean, just the French seem kind of indifferent about things.
0: Yeah.
2: I would have understood that, but I mean, just to attack the person who's making the slow-mo video.
0: He does have a little a-hole to him. Which has surprised, and it seems
2: he
0: like
2: does,
0: it's ticked up a little bit.
2: When push comes to shove, is he actually going to do anything? I'm just saying, go through history with the French. Just, you know, they kind of get pushed around a little bit.
0: You remember when they started calling them freedom fries? Remember that?
2: I mean, am I wrong, Var? I mean, come on.
1: No. I was thinking Swiss, but no, I got you. Yeah.
2: Well, the Swiss just don't get involved. Like, they stay.
1: They don't get involved at all. Yeah. Yeah.
2: Yeah. I
1: mean, yeah.
2: Yeah. France, we usually have to bail out. So that's
1: gotta help us. Yeah. No, I got you. I was right there with you. I think it's a great series. Jonas, I don't know why you have such strong feelings about, the idea, but I think that Wemby 100% feels like he has something to prove, a lot to prove. And while all those things that he may accomplish in the future are in front of him, it's ahead of him. He is where his feet are right now. And this is a very, very big series for him in his very young career. There is so many things that can come from him establishing himself. Like, think about this. Like, we came into this segment and the first thing you said out of your mouth was Wemby was still the best player on the court.
0: Yeah, I think he is. Yeah.
1: So with that being said, there's a lot connected to there's a lot riding on Wimby doing what he needs to do in this series, and nobody knows that more than him. So to me, when you look at a narrative and you say, oh, he's looking on at SGA and he's getting his MVP trophy and he didn't get it. He did have red ass for it. And you know what? He probably still does. They were showing the old footage of him crashing out when he didn't get the award and Chet Holmgren got the award over him. I bet you it's still there. It's this thing that supreme athletes carry with them. They hold grudges. They create issues. It's like a classic thing. Like, I think it's great for the game. Again, he could be indifferent about what's going on. He does seem to have an attitude in these playoffs, not just this series. He has seemed to have an attitude on trying to get things done for the playoffs. And I think it's great for the league. I think it's great for the NBA that Wimby isn't indifferent about how he goes about his business. He does. He does get a little chapped. He does have his moments out there on the court. You can see it even in his interviews. You can hear it. So I like it. I like that Wimby is a personality.
0: Yeah, I do too. I just don't think we need to slow down a video. You could slow down any video and make it as dramatic as you want. You could slow down a video, yeah, me taking a crap, and it would seem like the most memorable moment in the history of a guy taking a dump. You could do whatever you wanted and frame it however you want.
1: It's cinematic value.
0: Of course. There's nothing wrong with that.
2: Why are you mad at this guy?
0: It just bothers me. I don't know.
2: Some guy wants to make a slow-mo video and you've got an issue with it. Okay, you're claiming that you crapping out Yoohoo is all of a sudden going to make it too?
0: That's fine. So I would encourage everybody out there, do your laundry in slow-mo and then put some candy ass music behind it and then send it in and go, it's cinema. No, it's just your fat ass doing laundry. That's all it is.
2: What has gotten into you, dude? Why are you so mad about this?
0: It just bothered me. I saw it yesterday. I'm like, why are we doing this? I don't understand it.
2: Are you like mad that they're not being more productive? You think the actual slow-mo video is like real time? Like, I don't get it.
0: Like, clearly, it didn't carry over to game two. Okay, clearly. Whatever they tried to present, whatever they tried to force, it didn't carry over to game two. Oklahoma City got it done. And Castle's turning the ball over 20 times in a two-game clip. I mean, that's a problem. You know, there are other issues in this series other than Wemby not getting the MVP.
2: Did you lose the bet? I mean, did you have San Antonio last night?
0: No, I didn't. No, thank God.
2: I mean, I love the fieriness. I'm just saying, it's just kind of odd. Like, you're really taking it out of this guy doing the slow-mo videos. It
0: just bothered me. It's just so
2: dumb. I mean, it's probably some, like, 14-year-old kid who's just trying to get his career started.
0: Hey, man, go ride a bike. Get outside and do something with yourself.
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0: It is Two Pros and a Cup of Joe here on Fox Sports Radio. LeVar Arrington, Brady Quinn, Jonas Knox with you. So we are going to have the usuals coming up later on. We got another edition of In Case You Missed It. We're going to hand out an award in hour two of the program. Albert Breer stops by later. We've got the leftovers. All of it is yours here on this three-hour extravaganza. Up next, though, we finally have an answer. We've been waiting for this answer for a couple of years now in the NFL. We've got it, and it's yours next here on FSR. 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

0: Two pros and a cup of Joe, Fox Sports Radio, LeVar Arrington, Brady Quinn, Jonas Knox with you here. Coming up in about 20 minutes from now, we are going to have another edition of In Case You Missed It. That'll be yours right here on FSR. But right now, it is time for the Tire Rack Play of the Day.
1: Gasol, left corner, into the paint, jump step, lobbing it up, Wembanyama the catch, kick out back up top, Castle, he goes to work, Castle, oh my goodness, in the face of Isaiah Hartenstein with a right-hand tomahawk slam, man, that was filthy.
0: That is quite a dunk. That was actually awesome. 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Aaron Rodgers spoke with the media yesterday. He talked about what went into his decision to return and what the future looks like for him in Pittsburgh.
2: Yeah, I love Mike T. I mean, I really appreciate the opportunity to come in last year and love my experience with him. And, you know, I thought when he said he was stepping away, that was an emotional moment just because we all love him so much and care about him. And, you know, I thought that that was probably it for me in Pittsburgh. But when the decision was made to hire Mike, I started opening my mind back up to coming back.
3: Could be your last year. Do you even think of that right now?
2: Yes. This is it. Yeah.
0: All right. So now we know. Now we got some clarity. We will not have to go through anything in the off season next year. This will be it for.
4: I mean,
0: Aaron
4: are we
0: Rodgers.
4: Sure about that? I mean, what if this year goes really, really well and they get to the Super Bowl and they lose? I mean, they're like one play away. You don't think they try to come back again? I don't know.
0: How many times can you go to the well, though, before it's like, all right, dude, like enough's enough. Like when Tom Brady, these rumblings about Tom Brady coming back pop up, it's like, okay, you've done it too often. I feel like Rodgers has already been there enough to where another time through the ringer.
4: Yeah, but that's how Favre was. I mean, Favre did the exact same thing. Like, didn't we feel like he was retiring when he was in Green Bay and then he went to the Jets, and after the Jets there was some stuff, but then people also felt like he was kind of almost retiring then, that he ended up in Minnesota, and that's how it ended. And how many years did he play in Minnesota? One or two?
0: I think two.
4: And it felt like after the first year in Minnesota, he was going to retire. Like, it felt like that for Brett Favre for like 5 years, 6 years. It almost got to the point where you're like, I don't, just tell me when the games start, if he's there or not.
5: I think this is it. I think he's stealing a year. I think
4: really?
5: He's still in a year. Yeah, I do.
4: Oh, come on, Favre. Have some faith in him.
5: I think he was done this year.
4: Damn.
5: Like, he hit this off season. It's like, man, I'm done. And then McCarthy comes in and it's like, I could steal a year with McCarthy. Like, let me think about it. Yeah, I'll do it. That's what I think. I think he was done.
0: You know, you know what you need?
5: He said it.
0: You need to get fired up.
5: Come on.
0: Come on, Mark.
5: Come on.
0: He's back.

0: Rest easy, Franco.
1: Love you, Pittsburgh Steelers.
2: You think how many times do you think Mike McCarthy listened to this growing up?
0: Oh, he grew up in one of them type families too. 100%.
3: What does that mean?
0: If you know Mike McCarthy.
3: What does that mean?
0: Mike McCarthy. Mike McCarthy is a Pittsburgher, man. He's a Yenzer.
3: Okay, but what do you say? The Arrington family wasn't listening to this?
0: No, we were. Like, that being a Steeler fan transcends race, color, creed, social, economics. That is a Pittsburgh Steeler family. A Steeler family is a Steeler family. Like, if you know, that's kind of one of them families.
3: By the way, like, I've noticed you started saying it different. You don't say, Steelers anymore. You say more Steelers.
0: Steelers. Yeah. I try to clean up my language.
3: You've changed.
0: I try to clean up my language, you know.
3: I liked it when you used to say Steelers.
0: Yeah. Steelers. Steelers. Yeah, I don't know. It depends. If I'm home, like I go back to Pittsburgh next month sometime, I'll probably come back saying some weird stuff.
2: Now, how long does it take for that to kick in when you get over there?
0: I don't know. I don't notice it until somebody says it. I don't notice it, so. And I definitely do not have a Pittsburgh accent, but I have a melting pot dialect. So I say things weird. I don't know, but I had a really, really strong accent growing up. So I've sort of lost it, you know, over time, but yeah, I'm a Pittsburgher, you know, I'm not a Yenzer. I don't say Yenz anymore. I don't say pop anymore. Like, there's a lot of things that I grew up saying. I don't say it anymore.
2: I want to start saying pop instead of soda. I want to start doing that. Try and work that in a little more. Just be a little different out here.
3: You're not from the Midwest though, dude. You can't say that.
2: Yeah, but if you look back far enough, you can find stuff.
3: No, I just feel like you're being someone you're not.
2: Look. You know? With my history.
3: It's like next thing I know, you're going to start flopping around out there in California SGA.
2: With my history in the 309, Monmouth, Illinois, birthplace of Wyatt Earp, you never know. I could go back to the good old days and start pulling pop.
3: How many times have you honestly been there? Like four? Three.
2: Ooh. Four sounds about right.
3: No, I feel like it's less than that.
2: Well, are you counting flying over or actually like boots on
3: actually
2: the ground?
3: Being somewhere. Flying over does not
2: count.
3: Well,
2: then I would say three, but considering I left my kneecap on a curb there at a family reunion basketball game, that you should round that up to four. So I'll go four.
3: Okay. So we're at three times that you've been someplace. I really don't think you can claim it.
2: I got family there somewhere. I mean, they don't know me, but I got family there somewhere. I'm telling you, man. And look, Knox County is right next to it.
3: I mean,
2: you've been to Hot Topic
3: more than you have been there.
2: Oh, well, yeah. I mean, listen, I've been to Hot Topic more times than I've seen my son. So that's not, I mean, what are we talking about?
0: Dang.
2: That's true. Also.
0: So you really have been to Mammoth, Illinois.
2: Monmouth, Illinois? Yes. 100%.
0: Mammoth. You've been there.
2: The 309, we call it.
0: All right.
2: Yeah. It's right next to Galesburg.
0: Good for you, man.
2: There's a train station in Galesburg. 2-hour train ride to Chicago. Yeah, it's great,
0: okay,
2: man.
0: All right. Good.
2: My people out there in Monmouth that are listening.
0: My
2: right
0: people.
2: Now. Now Rogers, the contract here. All right. He gets a, 22.5 base deal, 22.5 million, 22 is fully guaranteed. The other $500,000 is guaranteed, just as sort of a practical matter, they're reporting on it, but he earns $625,000 for each postseason win. So if they run it when they get to the postseason, that's an extra 2.5 for Rodgers. So that's where the incentive comes in to get the Yenzers back, to get Steeler Nation back and get LeVar back to love in Pittsburgh, and Rodgers makes a run at this whole thing. And then who knows? Maybe we do this again next year, but it doesn't seem like that's heading in that direction.
0: This is the tour. This is the, you know, if you want to stop and honor him and shake his hand and talk to him after the game and gush over him as the color commentators, it's going to be a gush fest all year.
3: Oh no!
0: Oh, this is
3: like,
0: it.
3: Like
0: this
3: Chris
0: is
3: Collinsworth
0: it.
3: With Patrick Mahomes. That's really gushing.
0: Yes. I don't know if it'll be that bad, but it'll be bad. It's going to be a gush tour.
2: Yeah. It does speak volumes about how awful the Jets are that Rodgers was at the end and just being anywhere other than New York squeezed two more years out of him. And it's not like, let's be clear. It's not like he's playing the way Tom Brady played when he got to Tampa. Like he's playing good. It's been their best quarterback play they've gotten in a while in Pittsburgh, but the Jets were so awful and the experience was so miserable that all he needed was a taste of something else. And he's like, you know what? I can come back for another year. Sure. Like that place sucks and it sucked the life out of him. And he finally gets somewhere else and enjoys it so much that he's like, all right, here we go. I have a better appreciation for it. Breer talked about that recently that Rodgers, just his time in New York was so bad that when he got to Pittsburgh, he enjoyed it so much last year that that's really what led to him wanting to return.
3: And that's real, man. I mean, you can play for different organizations that they just don't make it feel the same way as others. And it starts from just how people operate within the building. You know, simple things, how the equipment guys are to the training room and everywhere, you know, in and out of it. You know, some places operate more as a family business. Some do it more as just kind of a cutthroat business. And there's different ways of doing it, but you definitely feel it as a player when you go to a place and you feel like they don't care. Like they look at you as a number. They look at you as like one of the people that are there versus other places that truly invest in you. You know, there's people who made a decision to bring you in there. They're willing to, pour into every part of who you are as a person and player. And it makes a difference. I think it's why you see certain organizations continually fail, have a hard time hanging on to coaching staffs or front office people, and other places continue to excel. And you'll see people who are like lifers there that have worked within that organization forever.
0: I think this is it. I think this is his last go around. I hope it goes well. I mean, they've added some pretty good players. I forgot that we were talking about Chicago. They added Brisker to the defensive backfield. So he's back home. He does still have his Pittsburgh accent. It's nice to hear him talk.
3: What does he sound like when he talks?
0: I can't do it.
2: He sounds like he's from
0: Pittsburgh.
3: All right.
0: You can hear it. I can hear it. I just can't do it. I don't know. It's like, I can't do it, but.
2: What's a word that is a, like in Boston, there's, you know, chowder and all that crap that they say. What's a word that
0: I just can't do it. I don't know, man. It's like if I'm in it, if you hear somebody from there, you can hear it and you know it. But I can't, if I'm around it, I'll do it, but I can't do it. Like I can't do it on command. I don't know. It's weird, but. But he does sound like a Pittsburgher, so if you listen to Jaquan speak after this, you'll be like, oh, that's what he was talking
2: about. He was so good in that playoff game against the Rams. He's their best player.
0: If he could stay healthy, man, he could be a real game changer. And you know, that's a reuniting of him and Joey Porter Jr. They were together at Penn State, but I think that's pretty cool because, you know, that's the Steelers built their teams somewhat with local guys. You know what I mean? And that's how it was back in the day, right? Like you generally brought guys into your team that were local. You know, Jack Ham and Franco were both Penn Staters, played for the Steelers. So, and I'm sure you could say that for like a Ohio team or for, you know, different teams. They're probably from those regions and play for those teams. But I think having guys on the team that understand the history of that team. And our fans of that team. I think that'll go a long way. This is a team that's still, you know, they're trying to figure out what their identity is. And I think that's part of the reason why Mike Tomlin, you know, kind of ended up going by the wayside in terms of his job there is that I think some way, somehow the culture got lost at some point. And what that new culture looks like, I don't know, but I think it's always cool to think that there are guys within the locker room that know what it was like. Like Joey Porter Jr. was in that locker room as a kid. So he knows what it's like because of senior. You know, guys like Jaquan Brisker, like I could honestly say I've never been in a Steelers locker room one time in my life. But I know the Steeler way as a Pittsburgher. And a lot of the things that I do were based off of my perceptions of what the identity of the Pittsburgh Steelers were. I am a product of Pittsburgh Steeler football. Like that's what most of us claim. So it'll be interesting to see because the head coach is that you brought in some guys that are from there and it'll be interesting to see if that culture kind of resonates or revamps or whatever it may be.
3: I've got a question for you, and I think we should probably lay out a bet, even though, unfortunately, on this show, no one's paying bets lately.
2: He's
3: LeVar.
0: What do you mean?
2: You got to send.
0: Oh, I'm not paying. No, I don't even know what y'all talk. I'll get you
4: if the Cleveland Cavaliers win this series, I'll get a sex change.
0: I said I'm going to get you your shoes, man.
2: Shoot program.
3: CD shoes? CD
0: shoes? Yeah. I got a whole bunch of them that'll fit you.
3: So here's my question to y'all. Does Rodgers surpass
0: size 14, man?
3: Does Rodgers surpass the numbers that he put up last year in Pittsburgh this year with Mike McCarthy? All right. So he threw for 3,300 yards, 3,322, but let's say 3,300, even number, 24 touchdowns, seven interceptions and completes over 65% of his passes.
2: Yes.
3: Does he eclipse those numbers? Because I think he does. With the personnel they've added, and then in this system that he's very familiar with. I mean,
0: I don't think he has it anymore. All right, go before I answer. Go ahead. Well, I don't. But go ahead.
3: Tom Brady at 45, okay, led the league his final 2 years in pass attempts and completions, and he also threw for 4,694.
2: Unbelievable.
3: 25 touchdowns, 9 interceptions. And the year prior to that in Tampa, he threw for 5,300 yards, 43 touchdowns, 12 interceptions. Mind you, he was 44 and 45 those two seasons. He played for Tampa for 3 years, obviously, but, so just to give you context to like, again, what Tom Brady was doing at that portion of his career, also at an older age. I'm not saying it's outside the realm of him throwing for 4,000 yards.
0: I'm not one to know what people do in their off seasons. I just know we've made a lot of fun of Aaron Rodgers and what he does in his off seasons. I don't know what he does. I will say this. I knew what Tom Brady did because I saw what Tom Brady did when he was doing it at UCLA. He is like, I don't know, man. Like, I don't think I've seen anyone outside of maybe Peyton Manning that, and even with Peyton Manning, I don't even know that he did to the point of what Tom Brady did to nauseam with the people he was throwing the ball. Like, I almost feel like Tom Brady could actually get the snap and throw the ball to his receiver with his eyes closed. That's how much that dude was repping with his receivers in his sessions with those guys. Now, like I said, I don't know how quarterbacks do it. I just know I've seen guys work and I've never seen anybody throw as much and time themselves as much as Tom Brady did. So I feel like he's an outlier. That's a hard comparison to make, even with Aaron Rodgers.
2: Yeah, I think maybe Aaron just doesn't like the invasion of privacy. 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That's Incogni.com/Jonas. Up next, another edition of In Case You Missed It right here on FSR.
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0: Two pros and a cup of Joe, Fox Sports Radio, LeVar Arrington, Brady Quinn, Jonas Knox with you here. Coming up top of next hour, we'll call it 10 minutes from now. The pressure is on for one coach in the NFL. We'll tell you who it is right here on FSR. 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
1: Sometimes you can't get to everything in the world of sports or entertainment. Good thing the guys are here to bring you In Case You Missed It.
0: Guys, in case you missed it, Nolan Smith of the Philadelphia Eagles was arrested this past Friday. He's accused of speeding and reckless driving in Georgia. The Twiggs County Sheriff's Office told ESPN. Well, that's part of the story here.
2: Where's he from?
0: According to notes taken by a member of the sheriff's office that night, Smith was clocked to going 135 miles an hour in a 70-mile-an-hour zone on the interstate at 10:41 in the evening, a representative said. He made bond. He was released shortly after the arrest, the sheriff's office said, adding that a future court date for Smith has been issued. What's going on in Georgia? Like, it's now to the point to where there's got to be something happening here. What am I missing when it comes to the Georgia interstates?
3: I have no idea in regards to why it seems like Georgia football players have a propensity to constantly get caught speeding. Not just speeding. I mean, it should be reckless op as bad as they are. But I'm not sure if it's the types of cars, if they're racing, if there's some sort of like underground race league like no one's aware of, but it seems like every single time it's a player getting caught for speeding, he somehow played football at Georgia for Kirby Smart. It's bizarre.
4: I don't know, but I don't know, man. It's like, slow down. Everybody speeds a little bit, but drag racing, like, come on. You getting arrested off of it? Come on, man. You're going too fast.
0: 135 and a 70.
4: That's bananas. Fast. 135 is fast anywhere.
0: Yeah.
4: on any street.
0: It's unbelievable.
4: Or highway. Yeah. We are Fox
0: Sports. 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
20: Jay across the timeline draws a double. Left wing Wallace. Down the lane. Caruso to the rim for finishing touches, baby. AC lays it in with a left hand. Thunder 122. The Spurs 113. We're on the brink of getting this thing even at Paycom Center.
19: You heard it all on the Thunder Radio Network. That was the final score. Caruso off the bench at 16 points. The MVP, Shai Gilgeous-Alexander, 30 points and 9 assists. Game 2 of the Eastern Conference Finals between the Knicks and the Cavaliers will tip off on Thursday at 8 Eastern Time. In the Stanley Cup West Final, Game 1, the Golden Knights defeated the Avalanche 4-2. In baseball, the Dodgers blanked the Padres 4-0. Blue Jays held on 2-1 against the Yankees in the Bronx, and the Brewers shut out the Cubs 5-0. Chicago has lost 5 in a row. I'm Monty Bolaños.
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0: So that's immediately what you associate reggae music with, huh? That's crazy.
1: What? Jonas does, yeah.
0: I mean, do you tap your vein when you listen to heavy metal? Like,
2: tap!
0: What do you do?
1: Yeah, I went bar.
0: Just a tap.
1: Fight back, bar.
0: Yeah, there you go.
1: Don't let him try to get on you like that.
2: Hey, Bar, what do you got against drug addicts, man?
0: I'm just saying. What you got against reggae music?
2: Hey.
1: Oh, God. I think Jonas is that guy trying to hold him down that he's talking about.
0: Yeah, he is.
3: 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Jeez.
2: It is two pros and a cup of Joe here on Fox Sports Radio. LeVar Arrington, Brady Quinn, Jonas Knox with you. By the way, you can check us out on YouTube. 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Again, that's Two Pros FSR. 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After you've done that, tap the thumbs up icon, comment away whether you agree or disagree. 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Again, just search Two Pros FSR on YouTube and subscribe. All right, so we talked about Aaron Rodgers returning to the Pittsburgh Steelers. You know, everybody's happy. They're reuniting Mike McCarthy, Aaron Rodgers, first year for McCarthy. Another guy who's also heading back to his current team in the same division is Joe Burrow. He's back for another big year for the Bengals. And the Bengals seemingly one of these teams that once they got to a Super Bowl, did Prisco say before they got to that Super Bowl that they would go to how many, four or five?
1: No. All right. First off, Prisco said on the night the Bengals drafted Burrow that they would win multiple Super Bowls.
2: Okay.
1: Now he's trying to walk in the next 10 years. Now he's trying to walk that back just because they made it to a Super Bowl. But he goes, he initially said they'd win one, and then he said multiple. So he's debated this, argued about this for years. We've got video evidence. There's other on-air talent who were there for it. There's a producer that's got the clip. It's been documented. Pete, unfortunately, has a hard time dealing with that because, you know, he likes to give it out, doesn't necessarily like when people dish back.
2: You mean
1: to
2: the
1: him.
2: Rainmaker, Pete Prisco? He's gonna make a rain on you? Yeah. All right. Well, listen, they've not been back to a Super Bowl since that one that they lost. Very close game to the Rams, at the world's largest gazebo, SoFi Stadium. And so there's been a lot of thought that, man, when are they gonna, you know, get back to where they were? And this year, there's a lot on the line. Joe Burrow spoke yesterday, and he spoke glowingly about where the roster stands at this point in his career.
4: I think this is the most talented roster that we've had since I've been here. I just think we know where we needed to be better, and we went out and aggressively made it happen. We filled some holes that we had from years past, got better at a lot of positions. Signed the best free agent safety. Got the best D tackle in the league, in my opinion. We have a lot of depth now on the defensive line. That's exciting. Not just for me, but for those guys, so they don't have to play as many snaps. You can have more of a rotation. So we have everything we need in that locker room. We just gotta go and make it happen.
2: So,
1: kind of feel like he was talking more about the defense, because if you really look at what they did this offseason offensively, I don't know. I mean, outside of their draft, you know, they drafted some depth in the offensive line. They took Colby Young in the fourth round of this year's draft at wide receiver. Signed Josh Johnson as a backup quarterback. There's really not a ton they did offensively. It's almost like he was basically saying, like, yeah, we needed a ton of help on defense. And so they signed Brian Cook. They signed Kyle Duggar. He mentioned the Dexter Lawrence signing in regards to the defensive tackle. You draft a player in Cassius Howell in the second round who I think has a ton of upside. I mean, absolutely explosive off the ball. And so they did a bunch on that side. But that feels like that's really what he's referring to.
0: He sounded like he didn't want to be there is what it sounded like to me.

0: like, are we going to be good? I hope we're going to be good. I think we're going to be good. You know, what do y'all want from me? You know, I'm Joe Burrow. What do y'all want? I mean, play him again. Play. You got him queued up, Lorena, or did you move on? Do you still got him there? Just kind of listen to him.
1: Was this at the Met Gala, or was this? I'm sure this was yesterday. Just making sure.
2: I think this is the most talented roster that we've had since I've been here. I just think we know where we needed to be better, and we went out and aggressively made it happen. You know, we filled some holes that we had from years past. Got better at a lot of positions. Signed the best free agent safety. Got the best D tackle in the league, in my opinion.
0: All right, you can stop it. It just sounds like it's like. I don't know. I got in trouble a lot when I was growing up. So that kind of, it just kind of resonated with me. That's how I sounded when I was trying to explain myself out of trouble to my parents. Like, well, what did you do? Well, you know, first I got up and then, I went to the kitchen and, I got the Fruity Pebbles and I poured them into the bowl and, yeah, I mean, I don't know, like, I don't know what you're looking for from me out of this, like, but, you know, if you're gonna say I'm in trouble, then, you know, say I'm, say I'm in trouble. I recall being in those situations. It just sounded like to me, it was kind of like a, you know, what do you want me to say? You know what I mean? Like, what, how you want me to answer this? Where do you want the landing of this to end up? Where you want us to end up being with this? It's kind of how it came across to me.
1: Okay.
0: And for what reason, I don't know, but that's what it kind of came across to me as.
1: So let me ask you this. If he does come across as apathetic, and I don't know if that's just how he talks, like his voice inflection is kind of weird. Like it just, you know, it seems like he's either, you know, out of breath or it, you know, so maybe that goes along.
0: Maybe
1: with
0: that's what it is. I don't know.
1: But there, you know, but let's just say, all right, he is apathetic to everything there. What saves Zach Taylor's job this year?
0: Ooh.
1: Because it feels like we're at the point to where, hey man, if they don't start doing some big things in Cincinnati, you know, somebody's got to go. And I just wonder, well, what does that mean? Cause I love the fact that the Bengals were always loyal to Marvin Lewis. I always respected that about them. I love the mom and pop approach to it. I've always respected that about Cincinnati, but it does feel like we're at the point to where, all right, this is the most talented roster that we've had since I've been here. We better do something is sort of what I got from it. And if they don't, or say they don't win a Super Bowl, is a playoff berth, does that save Zach Taylor's job? I just wonder, what are the expectations going into this year? Because it feels like we're at a tipping point between Burrow, the organization, what happens with Zach Taylor.
3: It's a valid question. I think playoffs at a minimum, I don't know that you need to win the division, but playoffs at a minimum, and you may need to win a game or two. I feel like that's where this organization is at, because they've made a lot of changes elsewhere and they've built up the roster now, and it's to the point where if you can't get it done this year, if Burrow stays healthy, then someone's going to be pointing the finger at Zach Taylor and saying, and I also think there's going to be two thoughts. Someone's going to point the finger at Zach Taylor and say, hey man, we've given you a lot of time. We've been patient. We just feel like we need to go in a different direction and bring someone in who we feel like can maximize this window with Burrow. And I think on the flip side of that conversation too, maybe even Joe Burrow saying, can I win a Super Bowl here? Like if they're not going to try to do every single thing they can during this window, during this period of my career, maybe I should try to find a place, you know, somewhere else where they will do that. And we've kind of floated out the idea before is, Joe Burrow's kind of entertained himself in some of that LA mix. I mean, would you be that shocked if Sean McVay and the Rams didn't sell everything possible if Matt Stafford stepped down? He's another one to keep an eye on. We talk about Rodgers winning his last year. What about Stafford? And I know he came off a great season, MVP season this past year, but we don't know how much longer he's going to play. And you could see that transition happening where Burrow would love the opportunity, I'm sure, to find a way of linking up with Sean McVay. It's not necessarily just about leaving Cincinnati. It's more about, like, players are looking for ways of getting with guys they believe are the best offensive minds in football.

0: football, and McVay is clearly one of that, or one of them.
1: Maybe that was why he sounded the way he sounded. Maybe that's why he sounded the way he sounded. Maybe he just over it. Cause it does kind of sound like he's a, cause you know, now I think about it, when I was always getting in trouble, I was just over it. I was like, man, I always find myself in trouble. Like, why am I in trouble again? Like, I'm over
0: it. Did you really
1: like,
0: always get in trouble?
1: No, not really, but I did get, there was a time where I did get in trouble a lot though. Like, I was just very curious. But there got to a point where I got tired of explaining myself to my parents. And that was how I responded. Like, with that type of, you know, approach. It was just like, kind of like, okay, again, all right. Like, that's how he answered it. So maybe that's what it is. Maybe he's just over it. Maybe it's like, let's just see how it goes. Let's see if we can have some success. I mean, we improved on defense. This is as talented a team as we have. But it's almost like the way he was answering it, it's like he doesn't believe it though. So maybe it's not a belief in what they're capable of doing. And maybe I'm reading into it. I don't know, but I just, you know, without any type of biases or any type of connection to it, I was just listening to it and listening, and that's what I heard.
0: I just love how you immediately go back to when you were a child and you were getting in trouble.
1: Trauma bond, man. You know what I mean? Like, something had to change you up, man. What's odd to me, though, is
0: you're able to take that away from it. Jonas never talks about getting in trouble when he was little. Mm. And you had to have gotten in trouble.
2: I just got my ass beat. There was no arguing out of it. I had four older brothers and I got my ass beat. Three older brothers. It's the way it was. You popped off, you got in trouble. Either you were going to get it from them or mom or dad were going to take, some sort of a foreign
0: object. But I feel like you probably popped off a decent amount.
2: Yeah. I mean, I recognize pretty quick. I can't beat all three of them physically, but I got to get some licks in verbally. I have to. Like just from a pride standpoint. You know, you gotta,
1: it's like, I can see that from you.
2: It's like you're getting blown out in a game. You know, you're not going to win this game, but you gotta at least set a tone because maybe it'll give you hope the next game. And it never did. I never want to fight against them, but you know, got a few licks in. But that's all in the past.
1: I was just mischievous. Like I wasn't all like on getting fights and all that stuff. I had an older brother. I couldn't beat him. That's why I started working out. I couldn't beat him up. But I wasn't really into fighting. I don't know. Like, but I was mischievous. Like I'd do some weird stuff, man. I'd go catch a snake and have it in my room and didn't tell anybody. Or, like I'd do some wild, like just mischievous stuff, you know? And yeah. And that's how I would answer. Like at the end, in the beginning, it was more like you're scared, you know, like, all right. Cause back then you still got spanks. Go figure. Like you got spankings back then for doing things the wrong way. But after a while, you got tired of the spankings. Like, I'm tired of you spanking me. I'm tired of like this, that, and the other. Like, yeah, this is what it was. Da, da, da, this, that. You just went. It was kind of a going through the motions type of response. That's what it sounded like. So there you go. And that could mean that he's going to end up in L.A. playing for the Rams pretty soon. Maybe that's what it is.
0: I mean, it doesn't sound like a belief. Did Chalamet just break up with, who was it?
2: Oh, did he? Let's go to our, celebrity relationship insider, Lorena, for the latest. Lorena?
3: I actually have not heard this rumor. I just saw that they were on a double date the other day with Kendall and her new man.
0: I keep getting tricked by all these darn social media accounts. It looked like someone posted something that was simple and I was like, oh, all right. Must have been fooled again. I don't know. That's why, where do I even go for my news? I just have to go to you, Lorena, every time I get tricked.
3: Yeah, I got you.
2: The leftovers.
1: Yeah, oh, God. Oh God!
2: Every day, she got us covered.
1: I mean,
2: and listen, if you're Timothy Chalamet, you know maybe he just wants to focus on the Knicks game. He doesn't want to have to deal with that. You know,
3: yeah, Kendall's seen with Jacob Elordi lately from Frankenstein. You know.
2: Okay.
0: Wait. So is that who he was with?
3: Yeah. So they were all together on like a double date type thing.
0: Oh, all right.
2: Jacob Elordi.
0: Is that a guy or a girl? I assume a guy.
3: Yeah, he's in Euphoria.
2: You know, these days.
0: I thought it was a fair question. I don't watch any of this stuff, so you can't expect me to know any of it, okay?
1: Well, what Jonas just did made it way funnier, too, by the way.
2: I mean, listen, Dennis, Denise, you never know, man. Like, things are wild these days. Big dude, this guy Frankenstein, 6'5", huh? You a fan, Lorena, of whoever this guy is?
4: Yeah, I am.
2: Okay.
0: Oh, jeez.
2: All right, well.
0: I feel like if they have a pulse, Lorena might be in. I'm just saying.
2: That's
0: true or false, Lorena?
2: Decent.
3: Yeah. I mean,
0: they've got a shot.
3: Yeah, pretty much. Be a nice guy. Or not.
0: Just don't throw up on your bed.
3: Oh yeah, that's a deal breaker. That's a deal breaker right there.
2: Damn.
1: All right.
2: Well, hey, listen, Joe Burrow.
1: Good luck.
2: I mean, if you want out, man, just come on this show and let's talk about it. All right, let's figure out what's going on there in Cincinnati. And
0: I don't know. Bengals fans get so mad every time we talk about it.
2: I mean, look, the fact that they're at a point to where the head coach knows, hey, going into this season, not only you got to make it to the postseason, you probably got to win a game at least in order for you to keep your job, so that we can keep our quarterback happy. Kind of feels like a problem to be in. Cause if that job opens up, who's not going to want to coach Joe Burrow? And if they've got to make a choice, you know, they're going to move on from Zach Taylor before they do anything else to try and appease Joe Burrow. So I just look at it and I go, it just feels like he's up against it this year and people have been waiting around. And I would also say this. I mean, it's not like, you know, Joe Burrow's durability is coming to question. I mean, there's always something that pops up every year, and some of it's just bad luck. And some of it, I wonder, all right, man, you know, he's approaching, what is he approaching, 30 years old at this point? I mean, who knows where he's going to be at physically. So just seems like a lot of questions going into this season. For the
1: Bengals. Could be bothered by what we have to say about it, but here's the reality of it. This is a team that is underperforming, and that's a topic. And whenever we choose to talk about a topic that isn't going to go away, we can talk about it. Nobody's struggling for topics. Joe Burrow and the Cincinnati Bengals will always be a topic because of how good this team is. It's not just Joe Burrow that's good on this team. You got two really good receivers on this team. They did upgrade on the defense side of the ball, and there is a lot of pressure for the Bengals to perform. It's not breaking news. But when you hear sound bites like this, it's worth talking about and it's worth discussing. And if you think we sound clueless about the Bengals, then, you know, that's on you. I don't think it sounds, I think it was a very informed conversation and it was fun. It was full of jokes and personal anecdotes and stories. And you know what? I liked it. I loved the segment actually.
2: And Lorena's got a crush on Frankenstein.
1: How about
2: that?
1: Who knew? Who knew he was 6'5"?
2: It's unbelievable.
1: In real life.
0: Has there been a new Frankenstein? What am I missing here?
3: Yeah, it actually just won. What are those things that Lee likes?
0: Oscars?
3: Yeah.
1: Oh, gosh.
2: Really?
1: Found a way.
3: Yeah,
1: she
3: it got a lot of way. Awards.
1: She found a way. Yeah, I saw that.
3: Frankenstein? Yeah, she did really well.
1: Is that a fine? That should be. She should be added to the fine.
3: Oh, that's a great
1: list.
3: Call. I don't get fined.
0: We don't that find the ladies be, around here. Chivalry still exists. Some people be like, no, it should be equal. It's like, no.
1: Things can disqualify.
0: Let us
1: chivalry.
0: Buy a meal. Let us hold open a door for you. Like, it's okay. Like, we could still do those nice, generous, like, gentlemen.
3: Such a gentleman on this show.
1: I don't know.
2: Hey, by the way, what does it say about movie making these days that they got to dust off Frankenstein?
1: Well, they're bringing back He-Man. He-Man is about to launch.
2: That's unbelievable.
1: This weekend.
3: I want to go see that at the Chinese Theater in Hollywood. They redid the whole front of the building to look like that guy's castle with the skull on it.
2: What's next? You're going to dust off.
1: Grayskull.
3: Yeah.
2: Don't tell mom the babysitter's dead. Is that next? Like what other great flicks from back in the day are going to get worked over again? What a joke. Wow.
3: If they work them over like that, I'll watch it.
1: Oh, wow.
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1: It's two pros and a cup of Joe, Fox Sports Radio. LeVar Arrington, Brady Quinn, Jonas Knox with you. Coming up a little over 15 minutes from now, we are going to hand out an award on this show. That'll be yours right here on FSR. But let us tell you first about a reunion. Reunited and it feels so good. LSU has finalized a deal to bring back Coach O, Ed Orgeron, as part of its football coaching staff. The school announced on Wednesday night, he reunites with Lane Kiffin. They work together in USC and at Tennessee as well, too. Quite some time were they together at USC, but Lane Kiffin brings back, Edo, Coach Orgeron back to LSU. Won a national title there. Obviously, we talked about Joe Burrow last segment. He was Joe Burrow's coach. Joe Burrow speaks highly about him. Everybody loves Coach O. And Coach O's back in Baton Rouge with the Tigers. He'll be a special assistant on the coaching staff. Good move for Lane Kiffin. You know, a lot of controversy around him, but I think everybody's big fans of this move for Coach O.
2: Yeah, I was going to say, look out, ladies in Baton Rouge. You know, get Coach O and Lane Kiffin on the prowl.
1: Oh, I didn't think about that. Yeah.
3: Together.
2: Yeah. Dang. Doing yoga classes together. It's going to be it's a dynamic duo. Right there.
3: Never knew that.
2: Like Batman and Robin.
3: That was like the worst kept secret for me.
1: What do you mean?
3: Yoga classes?
1: Oh, yeah.
2: Wait, what?
3: I never knew.
2: I mean, you never connected the fact of the yoga pants to yoga classes?
3: Nope, I did not. Don't ask me why. I mean, you're right. But I was wrong, and I don't know.
2: It's a very wise move of Lane Kiffin for a lot of reasons. One, Ed Orgeron knows the landscape. He's won a national championship there before. He's a hell of a recruiter. He gives you an extra set of eyes from a head coaching standpoint, one that you can trust. Again, you mentioned the prior work experience they have together. So it's a great combination. You know, it's hard to find coaches who, you know, one have won a national championship that are willing to, you know, work on a staff and be able to, you know, again, not step on your toes. And I think this is that sort of relationship between these two guys. And I know Orgeron loves LSU. I mean, you could tell when he, you know, when they moved on from him, it wasn't that he didn't love the, you know, it wasn't, you know, there's obviously some other issues that played a factor, but he loves that place. He really does. And so I don't know that you could find a better coach, you know, selling what LSU has to offer better than Ed Orgeron, because he's lived it. He's done it already.
3: I like it. I think it's going to help with recruiting. Ed has not slowed down in terms of making his rounds and hanging out with the people that have supported him. And I know that because I've been put on the phone with him quite a few times with people that are would be considered to be high net worth value people that support universities and different things like that. So he's still been active. It's not like he's coming into a situation where he's been removed and maybe, you know, the game has passed him by, because he isn't a young guy. But I think his relatability for being an old school type of perceived coach with the voice, with the mystique, the presence that he brings, I think it's a great move. I think it's a bold move by LSU as well. But I think it's just a sign of the times, right? It's an arms load up, and it's a race for who can get the best guys, who can build the best teams. Ed Orgeron can help them in a multitude of ways. He can help them as a coaching staff with maybe the different approaches of what they're doing, but he can also help on the recruiting trail as well, and help with parents and with fundraising. And I think that's, you know, you got to have somebody that can be your, you know how you have your fall guy. Well, you got to have your guy that can get that money to go into the bag too. And Ed Orgeron's one of those type of guys.
1: It's kind of crazy. He won a national title in 2019 in what may have been, you know, one of the great teams we've ever seen. And then 2 years later, he's out of a job. And one of those years was COVID. So it's like literally just like that, he's out of a job, and he hasn't been a coach since. Like, he hasn't got an opportunity since. It's just kind of weird how that works.
2: Why is that, Jonas?
1: Hey, listen, man, It's a different time, all right? And so if people want to cut a few corners, or if there's some, you know, some rumors or rumblings out there, then, you know, things happen, man. I mean, I don't know what to tell you. I would also...
2: Why are you being so vague with what you just said?
1: Well, can I ask you guys this? And I mean this seriously. In today's NIL world, do you really need a quote-unquote great recruiter? If you've got but if you've got the cash, isn't that what's going to speak more
3: than... Okay, what if it's cash to cash?
1: So you still need that voice that's going to be able to...
3: Yeah, I mean, you got to be able to say, like, you don't want it... Listen, it is about the bag, but you got to understand, it's always been about the bag for a lot of people. I mean, didn't y'all hear Duke come out, Trent Richardson come out and air Saban out? Like, it's always been about the bag.
2: What did Trent Richardson say?
3: You don't remember that?
1: No.
2: No.
3: Trent Richardson said, y'all talking about this, that, and the other. He's like, I got paid. He said he got paid X amount of dollars to be at Alabama. Look it up. Trent Richardson said, I'm pretty certain I saw that. Anyway, it has always been about the bag. But it has also been about the perception. It has been about, you know, the convincing. And I know you'll say, well, it's NIL era and that's going to speak. You still got to be able to recruit. Having a good recruiter, having somebody who knows where the talent is and can find the talent and talk to them or talk to their parents and convince them to come there over somewhere else, that still matters. Y'all look
2: what
3: it
2: I'm
3: up?
2: Seeing, yeah, is that, and this is just coming from a Google search in Yahoo Sports, Trent Richardson never said he was paid by Bama. Viral social media quotes claiming he received $75,000 to commit, $10,000 a month to play for the Crimson Tide were completely fabricated by parody accounts. The fake statements were created as a reaction to the comments of former Alabama head coach Nick Saban made about the modern NIL. Landscape. Richardson publicly responded to the internet hoax, clarifying that the fabricated quote did not originate from him.
3: Oh, okay. Oh, there you go.
2: As I'm telling you, man, we're old heads now. Like, we're getting stuck seeing stuff on social media and then being able to actually take it as legitimate information. And you could not. All right. Wow. Use Lavar and I as an example. Cause I saw something pop up about Timothy Chalamet and I do not ever dip my toe in that water. And I thought to myself, huh, that's weird. I think it was just at the Knicks game the other night. I don't know why they would have broken up so quickly, but maybe that happened. You know, it's
3: what's crazy is I thought I saw him say it. Like I swear I saw his face like he was sitting there saying it.
2: He might have been saying he didn't say it because there are a couple of clips where he is addressing it.
3: Yeah, there. I'm looking at it now. Yeah.
2: Yeah.
3: Yeah.
1: I mean, why would you come out and say anything? I don't know the...
2: Because some guys like to keep it real, you know? They like to go ahead and just tell it how it is.
1: But if you came out and said, hey, I got X amount of dollars and nobody knew about it, I'm a novice when it comes to this. Couldn't the IRS step in and be like, oh, you did? Where's that money?
2: Yeah, maybe. I mean, I think in reality, the IRS probably has other things they're more concerned
1: about.
2: Yeah,
1: no, I would agree, but it's just, you know, you never...
2: But the IRS isn't what I'd be worried about. I'd be worried about... If you had any level of success, you know, some of that could technically be taken away. Now, do people care in retrospect? Obviously not. Yeah, there's plenty of examples of that, but I think the concern would more be, all right, then how is that coach viewed, that program viewed, then they have to answer to it. And that becomes a bit of an issue. But.
1: Like, for example, when Brady was recruiting me to work with him, because he was sick of, you know, just the usuals that he had to deal with. You know, there, you know, he really, it was enticing. But I'm not going to sit here and spill the beans on how much he gave me to work with him. Hmm. I wouldn't do that. So I'm not a rat, you know?
2: I think I bought you a ham sandwich. Was that,
1: yes.
2: About what it was?
1: At the Blue Dog right next door where Britney Spears pulled a knife out recently. Mm. Yes.
3: At the Blue Dog. Okay.
1: That is correct.
3: Nice.
1: By the way, she was also at that liquor store next door, too. Everybody see that? Wines of the World over there? That place where the guy pretends that he doesn't know what you're saying, but they mark up the prices on stuff every week. It's fun, man. It's a place where I bought deodorant one time working with Katino Mobley, and my armpits caught on fire. Awful. Expired deodorant. It was terrible.
4: Oh, wow. Like it was literally burning?
1: Yeah, like I swear to you, burning my armpits. I told Katino, I was like, hey,
3: it was Old Spice, wasn't it?
1: Yes, I told Katino.
2: But that's how you know it's working. It's killing off all the bacteria in your armpits.
1: Like if it was Mando, it would have been fine.
3: Any life.
2: Yeah, any life.
3: Your like, hairs, your stink, anything.
2: You know when you stink, that's what it is. It's like a bacteria, it's like a funk. And you killed off everything in there, and that's why it burned.
1: I remember
3: the crazy thing is old school Old Spice did not keep the stink away for long though. Like it was like for show. It was for show.
1: It's like, yeah. I remember
3: it was Catino. A status deal. Like, is that Old Spice? Huh?
1: Catino's like, I told him.
2: You got that Old Spice, don't you?
3: You got that Old Spice.
1: I remember like telling him. Oh, what'd you say? My Old Spice.
3: My Old Spice.
1: Yeah, remember he went into a panic because he dropped his Old Spice? Like, what? Who cares, dude? There's nobody here. Nobody's going to take your Old Spice. like he drops his Old Spice on the ground. He goes, my Old Spice.
3: My Old Spice.
1: There's nobody around. It's 6 a.m. Nobody's here. I remember telling Catino and I was like, hey man, I got to run over there. I really, it's bad. He goes, that bad, bruh? I'm all, yeah, really that bad. And I put it on and within 15 minutes, my arms were on fire. It's terrible. I had to throw it away. It's awful, but Brittany was there buying booze.
3: Nice.
2: I feel like you would tell that story just to tell that story, you know?
1: No, I swear to God, that's a true story.
2: There are some things you do in life, Jonas, knowing that it's going to be great radio material. You cannot lie about that either.
1: Yeah, but I won't, you know, I'm not going to just lie blatantly about a story. Am I going to embellish the number of times I've been to
2: Mama's? You will see something happening and being like, yep, I'm going to go over there and I'm going to make sure to take some notes and use this material for radio.
1: I am hoping that there is some sort of an encounter that can be talked about on the air. I am. Yeah. I'm
3: not. Really?
1: Yeah. Oh, yeah. I'm hoping something happens that we can discuss on the air. You know, weird stuff. There's weirdos around, especially this place, man. I mean,
2: what do you mean this place? Fox Sports Radio?
1: Yeah, just like
2: Sherman, where you're at in LA.
1: Yeah, in and around the in and around the area. There's weirdos, man.
3: There definitely are.
1: LeVar saw an undercover pimp.
3: Bro.
2: Really?
3: Bro, that was
1: disguised as security.
3: Disguised as security.
2: Where was this at?
3: That was a wild scene, man.
1: It's crazy.
3: I think he was and it's hard to explain what I thought I saw. I drove into the parking lot. I parked. I see the security guard. Next thing I know, I see what would be perceived or seen as a prostitute come running around the corner. She looked like she was very, very in duress. He comes out of nowhere. He grabs her up, walks her down the parking lot and behind the car and was there for a couple minutes and came back out and walked back. I'm looking like, what's going on? He comes over. He goes, oh, this lady, like, she says somebody's following her, da, da, da, this, that, and other. I was like, all right. All right.
1: Do you have your burner?
3: Oh, yeah, I keep my burner, man. Keep my burner now. I'll bust a rubber.
2: I wish I could have been a fly on the wall for this conversation. I love seeing LeVar in like various situations in life.
3: I just couldn't comprehend what the hell I was seeing at 2:35 in the morning. I don't get it.
2: So how did it end?
3: I'm in the parking deck.
2: That was how it ended.
3: He walked off, but the shorty didn't move. I do believe Jonas pulled up. I don't believe she came from behind there while we were, and we had to go in and do the show is what, if I recall it correctly.
1: Yeah.
3: we didn't see the conclusion of anything. And for what it's worth, it's crazy because, you know, you're like, oh, what would you have saved that person? This, if somebody was really coming to get her, it was like, I was waiting. I usually wait for Jonas to get there before I go in. So I was just sitting there and I was like, huh, should I sit here and wait? And I was like, we got to do the show.
1: Yeah.
3: So we got to do the show.
1: Hey, so if that lady was listening on the iHeart app in a trunk of a car, we appreciate it. Like, we appreciate your loyalty to the program.
3: We appreciate you giving us some content for the show.
1: You wouldn't have been able to listen to the show in the trunk of the car had we not gone in and done the show on time. So I just want you to know.
3: I hope you're still alive. Jeez. It didn't look good, I tell you that.
1: LeVar's like, hey, bro, get over here. Like, what's going on?
2: That's what I'm saying, dude. You can find yourself in a situation with LeVar where he's kind of like scheming, or he's watching something. He's got something going on.
3: You got to be alert. You got to know what's going on. You got to be alert, man. Hey, what I say to you, Jonas? What I say? Hey, come here. Get over here, man.
1: Hey, bro. Get over here. Hey. Hey. Something going on over there. Something going on. So what do you mean? There's some other choice words, but, you know.
3: Oh, okay. All right. I'm sure.
1: By the way, time is money. 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Up next, we're handing out an award on this show, and it's yours right here on FSR.
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9: Two pros and a cup of Joe, Fox Sports Radio, LeVar Arrington, Brady Quinn, Jonas Knox with you here. Coming up top of next hour, a little over 10 minutes from now, we are going to catch up with our guy, Albert Breer. That is a Thursday tradition here on this show. 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
10: Behind the back, right wing, off the dribble three. 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Jalen Brunson is not human right now. It's a 5-point game with 3:30 to go, and Kenny Atkinson calls timeout.
11: Brunson gets the Harden matchup again. 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
9: 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Sorry, Brady. I don't know why they got to do that. I don't know why it turns into that. You know, we're trying to get over it. We're trying to focus on game two, and they got to dust off the old stuff. Pretty disrespectful.
12: Y'all think they're going to win today?
9: I would be shocked if Cleveland won that game later today.
12: Oh, wow.
9: Yeah.
12: Shocked.
9: I just, that felt like more than just a playoff loss and overtime on the road. That felt like a blown opportunity. And I just wonder, what does that do to them? They had already played seven games. Then they go to overtime. You know, just it feels like that was even more costly than your standard loss in my mind. But okay. Who knows? I mean, it's the NBA playoffs, man. You know, could swing back.
12: Anything can happen.
9: It's
12: a pretty evenly matched series.
9: The Knicks, a 6.5-point favorite at Madison Square Garden coming up later on. So, you know, that place is going to be jumping there. Celebrities everywhere. You know, Tracy Morgan.
12: Saw Ben Stiller was there.
9: Yeah. Ben Stiller's there. Tracy Morgan. We mentioned Timothy Chalamet.
12: Saw fabulous
13: star.
14: Chalamet.
9: Was Lenny Kravitz there too? I think Lenny Kravitz was there also.
12: If I come back reincarnated, it'll be as Lenny Kravitz.
9: Yeah.
13: Why is that?
12: Yeah. I don't know. That's like in my mind. That's who I think I,
14: that's
12: like,
14: a sexy
12: I would
14: man.
12: Be. Yeah, that's who I'd be if I really could choose. I told you I met him at the Super Bowl. Super cool dude, man. I was just like, man, like, you know, I don't know. No, obviously, like, in a manly way, but he's like one of them Prince dudes, though. Like, you'd be like, man, you looked at him like, he's a good looking dude, man. Yeah. Anyways.
9: Lorena, what are you smiling about?
14: I just think it's impressive when a man that age can wear what he does.
12: Yeah.
13: Yeah. What does that mean?
12: He's
14: he
12: like
14: wears
12: a gymnast.
14: Like see-through shirts and stuff, real tight pants.
12: He'd be doing like gymnast stuff.
13: It seems
12: with
13: like
12: jeans,
13: a hip
12: bell-bottom jeans. He uses them drafts.
2: We are.
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4: Jay across the timeline draws a double. Left wing Wallace. Down the lane. Caruso to the rim for finishing touches, baby. AC lays it in with a left hand. Thunder 122. The Spurs 113. We're on the brink of getting this thing even at Paycom Center.
3: You heard it all on the Thunder Radio Network. That was the final score. Caruso off the bench at 16 points. The MVP, Shai Gilgeous-Alexander, 30 points and 9 assists. Game 2 of the Eastern Conference Finals between the Knicks and the Cavaliers will tip off on Thursday at 8 Eastern Time. In the Stanley Cup West Final Game 1, the Golden Knights defeated the Avalanche 4-2. In baseball, the Dodgers blanked the Padres 4-0. Blue Jays held on 2-1 against the Yankees in the Bronx, and the Brewers shut out the Cubs 5-0. Chicago has lost 5 in a row. I'm Monty Bolaños.
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0: Got that heavy foot, boy. 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
1: 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And with that, we welcome in the one and only Albert Breer, senior NFL reporter, lead content strategist at the MMQB. You can get him on X at Albert Breer. AB, good morning.
2: Were you guys talking about the Bulldog Racing team there?
3: Yeah.
1: What is that, Albert? What's going on in Georgia?
3: Even Albert's taking shots.
2: I don't know. I mean, it's you would think at some point, like, someone would get through to, you know, guys at that school. I guess the alumni team is pretty good too, but I mean, it's just unbelievable. Can you think of anything like this? Like, where it's just the same thing over and over and over again? I mean, I don't understand it.
3: I mean, I don't know that anyone does understand it, to be honest with you. I mean, it's bizarre. I don't know if you call it coincidental, if it's a culture thing. I have no idea what to draw it to.
2: If it was like a drug epidemic or something like that, like that would like at least like there'd be like some like level of like explanation to that. But like this, it doesn't make any sense.
1: Yeah, a little weird.
3: Albert, I want to transition a bit talking about Rodgers. He said this will be his last year. First off, do you believe that's the case? And what are your expectations for Aaron Rodgers with Mike McCarthy and the Steelers this year?
2: Number one, yes, I do believe that's the case. It was actually interesting. I was talking to somebody over the weekend with a team who said to me, like, you know, we really do believe this is his last year. And I think, like, one thing that's flown under the radar the last couple of years with Aaron and the Steelers is, like, while we've all been playing the game, you know, what's he going to do here? When's this going to happen? When's that going to happen? I actually think the communication between player and team has been crystal clear. And, you know, I think this goes back to the old staff with Mike Tomlin and Arthur Smith. Now, you know, Mike McCarthy, Brian Angelico, those guys, you know, I like the front office. Like, I think all of that's been good. And I think like the clarity of Aaron Rodgers' message helps the Steelers a lot here, just in that from a planning standpoint, not that they were planning to have him in 2027, but you know, now, they can be really intentional about how they, you know, develop and assess, you know, both Will Howard and Drew Aller. They can take a clear-eyed look at Brendan Sorsi if he's in the supplemental draft, and then, you know, they can deploy their scouts in a certain way and looking at the quarterbacks for next year's draft. So, you know, I think it gives them, you know, a clarity in the way they build, a clarity in the way that they're coaching the other quarterbacks in the roster, some clarity in the way they plan, you know, towards 2027. So I think all of that's good. I think the fair expectation for him, Brady, is, you know, I think this is a team that's built for him. So on one end, you know, you've got a lot of guys who are experienced. You got two very experienced receivers in Pittman and Metcalf. You have a very experienced tight end in Freiermuth, a very experienced back in Rico Dowdle, a promising young line. You know, I think that there's better young players than people realize there and Zach Frazier and Mason McCormick and Troy Fitano. We'll see what happens with Broderick Jones's injury situation. I think the issue is like, okay, so this is a team that's experienced, that looks like it's there and can support Aaron Rodgers and really help the Steelers offensively lean into Aaron Rodgers' experience because of the collective experience of the group. I'd just say with an older team, you know, how does that look in November and December? That would be the bigger question because there is a lot of age on both sides of the ball there.
1: I kind of made mention of this earlier, but it does speak volumes about the Jets that Rodgers basically was like, you know what? I could squeeze two more years out of this just not being around the Jets anymore. Like, so yeah. How bad, I guess, has he seen Pittsburgh as almost like more similar to Green Bay, and he sort of found his joy in football again as opposed to the pit stop in New York?
2: Yeah, I think it's actually like, it's sort of like, I think, been an interesting, I'd say, career arc for him. Because I remember having this conversation with him before his last year with the Jets, and, you know, I do think, like, you know, like,

0: kind of, you know, have his you know, profile be of someone who's more than just a football player, right? So I want to be more than just an NFL player, more than just an athlete. I think a lot of athletes go through that. And then, you know, I think, you know, a couple of years ago that came back around and it was like, no, I just want to play football, you know, and I don't have very much time left. So I want to enjoy the time I have left. And his last year with the Jets, he wanted to do that. And, you know, it really, too many other things got in the way. You know, Saleh got fired 5 games into the year. You know, you had the Mike Williams situation. Then they fired Joe Douglas later in the year. It was just a complete crap show, you know? So, like, I think going to Pittsburgh, it was like, I really just want to appreciate, like, being a football player again. And he found it, you know? And I think that's a huge reason why he's back. Like, I don't think this is me talking. I don't think he's looking for some fairy tale ending here. I think, you know, as much as anything else, what he's looking for is just a chance to go out and be in a locker room again and be around his teammates again and enjoy football again and go out and play the game that he's played since he was a little kid and, you know, and have fun doing it one last time, you know. And I think that there's actually, it's funny, like, no, but people won't believe me when I say this, but there's actually sort of like a simplicity to that I think is kind of refreshing.
1: Mm. Do you win with that, though? I mean, I had a different question, but do you win with that mentality? Like, if I'm a coach, if I'm a team, if I'm a teammate, like, how do you interpret that? Like, how do you internalize that? I'm not looking for a happy ending or whatever it may be. I'm going to just let it be what it's going to be. Like, I'm like on some warrior time. I'm on warrior mode. Like I'm in my career trying to win it. You know what I mean? Like how does that work? Like, I know it's great for Aaron Rodgers and it's refreshing for us as media, but how does that work inside of the building, AB?
0: Yeah, you don't want it to be, I mean, I guess you don't want it to be like, you know, oh, he's found like Zen and, you know, right? Like, I think it's what you're saying. Like,
1: yeah,
0: you want
1: I mean, find out on your own time. Like, this is a
0: right.
1: team sport. You know what I mean? Like,
0: right.
1: I need you to have
0: right.
1: that, like Rocky
0: and we'll
1: found
0: see.
1: It
0: and
1: went
0: like,
1: against Clubber Lang.
0: but I think like this, like Aaron's always been a little bit of a different dude, you know, and I'm not saying he can't be a competitor, but like it's, you know, I would rather have Aaron leaning into being a football player than leaning into the other stuff. You know what I mean? Like, and I think, and that doesn't mean like he can't be more than a football player, you know, but like, I think we all sort of got to know him in different ways over the last 5 or 6 years, right? Like with the ayahuasca stuff and, you know, and then, you know, like kind of like where he had come off a little bit like a political activist, all that different stuff. You know what I mean? Like, and it's not saying like that, it's not saying that he can't, you know what I mean? Like that he can't eventually lean back into that. It's just like, let me focus on being a football player. You know what I mean? Let me make this about football. And I think that part of it's a good thing. And I don't
1: Do you think he starts the whole year? Do you think with this, like with the way the narrative,
0: I mean,
1: I think
0: health permitting, yeah. Like I don't know. I mean, it's like hard to predict injuries. You know what I mean? Like that's the thing about the structure of that entire team. I mean, I would have told you, like I thought the time to rip the Band-Aid off was probably before this year, right? Like, you know, like I felt like last year was sort of the last ride for the Steelers and they brought in Aaron Rodgers because they had been knocking on the door with TJ Watt and Jalen Ramsey and, you know, and all those different guys. And, you know, now you're taking one last swing, with that group. That's what last year felt like. You bring in Aaron Rodgers. Let's see if we can do it. And then if not, like we hit reset. You know, and I think that that's where they telegraphed that they were going to bring Aaron Rodgers back was when they did go out and get Michael Pittman and Rico Dowdle and Jamal Dean on defense. Like, those aren't moves that are part of like, yeah, like our time is run out. Like it's time to go into a rebuild. So, you know, I think it's just sort of, you know, where the team is right now. It's all in with this current group and you see if you can make it happen. With a group that's, you know, consistently been a good team, been in the playoffs a lot, but hasn't done a lot of winning when they've gotten to the playoffs.
2: Albert, I want to switch gears.

0: One of the things that's been happening off the field that's kind of flown under the radar is the Brian Flores lawsuit. It feels like it's gaining steam. There's a lot of teams, I don't know if it's the correct term, has been subpoenaed or at least sent a request to get some of their correspondence. But what do you know about just this lawsuit that seems to be ongoing, and it seems like it's pulling more teams into the mix?
1: Yeah, I mean, I think it's like a lot of other things in the courts, Brady. You know, it just takes forever for these things to be adjudicated, and I think that's sort of where we are right now. I don't know. I don't know what the end game is going to be. You know, I just know, you know, in these sorts of situations, the league, the teams have sort of have pretty consistently wanted to avoid discovery. And, you know, I think by pulling more teams into it, you're sort of pushing, you're pushing buttons on where it's really going to hurt, you know? And so, if the NFL, if the courts are asking all of these different teams to fork over communications, to fork over, you know, whatever, text messages, emails, all that different stuff, you're really hitting them where it hurts. So, like, I'm not quite sure. This thing's been going on for so long now. I'm not sure where the end game is. But I do think by bringing more teams into it, you're putting more pressure on the league. It'll be interesting to see what that results in.
2: Albert Breer, senior NFL reporter, lead content strategist at the MMQB, joining us here on Fox Sports Radio. Get him on X at Albert Breer. So Joe Burrow made the comments that, you know, this is the most talented Bengals roster they've had since he's been there. And we were kind of throwing it around earlier in the show that what saves Zach Taylor's job this year? Like, what does he need to accomplish? Because it does feel like, is just making the playoffs enough? Does he have to win? Because if somebody's got to go there, and Joe Burrow's kind of quietly or maybe slowly but deliberately putting the pressure on the organization to do more, how does Zach Taylor's future look in Cincinnati based on results this year?
1: I mean, I can't believe he's going to be 30 this year. It's kind of crazy, right? Like, but, you know, I think Joe feels like some of the the reality of his situation, the clock ticking, however you want to put that, you know. I mean, you know, his second year, they go to the Super Bowl. His third year, they're back in the AFC Championship game. They haven't been to the playoffs since, you know. And so, you know, I think, like, feeling the weight of 23 and 24 and 25 and the injuries and all that opportunity lost, like, that really sucks and it stings and it's hard, you know. And so, you know, I think one thing Joe's been really good at over the course of his career outside of just playing quarterback is, I think he's always had a good feel for the team around him and what that team needs from him in the moment. And, you know, I think, you know, he comes out and says something like this in the moment to say, like, hey guys, like, there's a great opportunity in front of us right now. And, you know, we aren't this team of the future anymore. We need to go get it right now, you know? Maybe putting a little pressure on a bunch of guys that he thinks can handle it, you know? And, so, like, I think that there's pressure on everybody in Cincinnati and there has been to try to make sure that they are giving Joe Burrow every shot they possibly can at competing for championships. I think that's what the Dexter Lawrence trade was. Look, cause, you know, there's a couple things here. Number one, you know, we've seen quarterbacks get frustrated now and switch teams. Stafford's a great example of it and probably the one that would be most comparable, to this situation. You know, if you look at, like, kind of the reputation of the franchises and everything else, you know, and then there are still people in that Cincinnati building that were there for the Carson Palmer, situation 15 years ago, you know, so, I think there is pressure on everybody to get it done. And it's a good type of pressure because I think you do have the team to compete at the highest level. Now what that means for Zach Taylor's job status, we'll see. They have been very patient there in the past. It's not their history to throw guys overboard that way. But again, it wasn't their history to go and trade a high first round pick for a player the way they did. And they just did that. So it's going to be a really interesting year in Cincinnati. And, you know, the first variable that they got to take care of is they got to stay healthy, because that's been a problem the last few years.
3: AB, I'm going to keep it quarterbacks to, you mentioned Aaron Rodgers felt different when he left New York and felt rejuvenated in Pittsburgh. What do you think the Kyler Murray effect will be leaving Arizona and now being in Minnesota? And what should that expectation be? Obviously, we talked about the pressure with Joe Burrow and Zach, as a head coach in Cincinnati, you know, it being the end for Aaron Rodgers in Pittsburgh. But what is the situation? How is it like kind of playing out or unfolding in Minnesota?
1: So I think they've got a veteran team. The team's a little older than people realize, right? There have been some missed draft picks the last few years. So they are relying on some older guys across the board, right? And it is a team because of that, that I think is in a little bit more of a win now spot than people realize, right? So, you know, it's Jefferson, it's Addison getting closer to the end of his rookie deal. It's Hawkinson, who's now on a reworked contract and has gotten older. Aaron Jones, you know, and Jordan Mason are the running backs. You know, their left tackle is a veteran, Christian Darrisaw, and then some of the older pieces, guys like Van Ginkel and Murphy that they have on defense. You know, I think for this particular group, there is a little bit more of like, we need a better answer at the quarterback position. And, you know, so I think both guys, like I think both Kyler and JJ are going to get a shot. With Kyler, they hope that they see a player who is rejuvenated and is, for the first time in his life has been challenged in a way where, you know, someone didn't want him. You know what I mean? Like, it's like really the first time in Kyler's life as a football player that's happened. So how does he respond to that? How does JJ respond to being knocked on his ass? You know, and how does he respond now to have competition in the room? They wanted to put that competition in the room last year. They tried to bring Sam back. They tried to bring DJ back. It didn't work out because those guys had better opportunities elsewhere. So they decided last year, let's give all the reps to JJ. Let's like give JJ's teammates clarity that he's the quarterback, and it didn't work out, right? So like now, how does he react to having the competition in the room? It's a really interesting dynamic that way, you know, because I think it's, you know, let's see how these two guys respond. Let's see who wins the job. Let's give ourselves multiple swings at getting it right. You know, and then, you know, hanging in the balance is the fate of a veteran team. You know, it's going to be really interesting to see what happens.
0: Albert, they just announced that, Tennessee will get a Super Bowl coming up here, which always brings to light our great interactions with you during Super Bowl. How will that Super Bowl in Nashville differ for example, where's the one this year? Is it LA?
3: Yes.
1: This one's in Georgia.
0: Give me how our interactions are going to differ once that Super Bowl comes in Nashville, assuming we're all alive and still together. Done with your jog.
1: Well, I'd say, you know, it'll be 2 hours later, right? Like, so that'll help everybody.
0: Well, thank you. For doing the math there.
1: Right.
0: Yep.
1: Right. So that'll be Central Time instead of Pacific Time. So.
0: Okay. I'll beat you to the punch. How hungover are you going to be walking onto our set after partying all night in Nashville?
1: All right. So here's the most depressing thing about the Nashville Super Bowl to me is I was looking up at that screen that had, like, you know, Super Bowl 64 on it and everything else. And I realized looking at the date that game is going to be about a week and a half, 2 weeks, whatever it is, after my 50th birthday, which... So by then I'll be kind of an old man.
2: Those early morning jogs around, you know, homeless drug addicts, I mean, you're going to be fine, man. You keep
0: doing that. Hey, buddy, this isn't LA. It's Nashville. There's not as many homeless drug addicts.
1: Yeah. Nashville, I think I can avoid that in Nashville.
0: Yeah, don't conflate the two.
1: LA was interesting for sure. I didn't realize how quickly I'd be on Skid Row, going from my hotel.
0: Get right back to it, Albert.
1: Happened fast. I think Nashville should be a good time, right? Like, I think it'll be a good time.
0: If you love New Orleans, you have to love Nashville. Like, that has to be a top
1: 10 spot. I wonder, like, you know what though? So one of my best friends from college, he moved down there 2008, 2009. He's from Lancaster, Ohio. He's what I call country smart, right? Like, so, you might talk to him, not think he's the smartest guy, but he's the smartest guy in every room he walks into. You know what I mean? And yeah. So he is, he's been very successful down there. And so when I go and visit him, you know, he's done the HVAC for a lot of the big buildings down there and made a ton of money doing it. So, like, I've seen Nashville grow through, like, when I visited him. And one thing I've noticed is, like, the infrastructure of the city, like, I'm not sure the infrastructure has kept up with the growth. And so that's a part of Nashville that's going to be interesting to me. Because I've, like, one thing I've noticed in Nashville is you can get on the road at 2 o'clock and it's already rush hour. And, like, my buddy would explain to me, he's like, the city's growing so freaking fast that, like, the highways, like, all of it, like, it's the public transportation can't handle it, you know? And so I'm interested to see what a Super Bowl looks like in Nashville. But it does have some of the advantages that New Orleans has in that it's walkable. There's a lot of things to do downtown. So that part of it should be good. Yeah, and I mean, it's, like, the other thing is, too, like, you know, one of my buddies brought this up to me, too. It's not necessarily... Like, the weather's not necessarily going to be great then there, right?
4: I don't know.
2: Early February?
1: I mean, it's kind of, like, iffy.
3: It might be cold. It might be rainy. But I hear the weather's pretty good in Nashville, though.
1: They don't have a real winter. I don't think it's far enough south where, like, it's, like... They don't have a real winter, like a winter like that you or I or everybody here but Jonas grew up in, right? But you're soft. You don't know what a real winter is.
2: Oh, come on, Albert.
5: Hell yeah. That'll be Albert.
2: Seen rain.
5: Get his ass, Albert.
2: Hey, Albert, for the record, it was...
1: Am I right? Brady LeVar, am I right?
2: A.B., it was...
5: You're 100% right. He claims he's been to Illinois like three times in his life.
2: A.B., it was 53 degrees when I drove in this morning.
3: 50s. Well, it's 50 degrees. It's 50s in February in Nashville.
2: Yeah, we're looking at 78 later on. So come on.
1: Yeah. So anyway, but that part, yeah. But I think overall, it should be a great Super Bowl city.
2: Well, Albert, always a good time. We appreciate it. You can get him on X at Albert Breer, senior NFL reporter, lead content strategist at the MMQB. And if you do see him, don't be fooled. 50 years old never looks so good. Okay, never
1: I'm
2: looked
1: not there
2: so
1: yet.
2: Good.
1: Don't put that on me yet.
2: Well, hey, but when you're out there,
5: what is this, 2030, by the way? We've got some time.
2: By the way, we do have Atlanta coming up, and I know you were pointing out Atlanta still doesn't have a date for their Super Bowl, which is interesting. So that's a whole other.
1: Very interesting.
2: All right, so AB, we'll do it again next week.
1: All right, thanks, guys.
2: There he is. All right, AB. Albert Breer with us here on Fox Sports Radio.
3: Just turned the music right on off.
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2: All right, so coming up next here on Two Players in a Cup of Joe.
3: Hey!
2: We are going
5: How about Albert taking a shot at you, Jonas? I love that.
2: I know.
5: What did I do? You kind of came out of left field.
2: Yeah. What did I do? I'm just sitting here minding my own business, and he's got off rounds.
5: It's kind of soft, though. You know what I mean?
2: Listen, man, I'm from the 309. You know that.
3: Just right.
2: All right. So
3: the 808.
2: Coming up next segment, we are going to slap it around here on a Thursday morning. 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

0: It's Two Pros and a Cup of Joe, Fox Sports Radio. LeVar Arrington, Brady Quinn, Jonas Knox with you here. Coming up in about 15 minutes from now, we are going to have another edition of The Leftovers as we close up shop on this Thursday morning. That'll be yours right here on FSR. By the way, you can check out our brand new YouTube channel for the show. Just search Two Pros FSR within YouTube. Again, that's Two Pros FSR. Hit the subscribe button. After you've done that, tap the thumbs up icon and comment away whether you agree or disagree. Let us know what you think. Again, just search Two Pros FSR on YouTube and subscribe. So I was thinking about this in looking at the line of the game later on tonight, between the Knicks and the Cavaliers, where the Knicks currently on DraftKings are a 6.5 point favorite. And, it got me thinking about Brendan Sorsby. So I don't know if you guys had seen this, but, the judge who was initially assigned to, you know, look into the case and work the case, and hear the appeal and all that from Brendan Sorsby and company, who's got Texas Tech ties. He's recused himself from this case, which might be an indication that maybe things aren't going to go the way that Brendan Sorsby and his legal team would like them to go.
1: Mm. I think that's a wise decision. You know, why put yourself in the position where it's a no-win? You know, you feel like you're hurting your program, hurting a place that you feel special about. But more than anything else, there's a conflict of interest, and he's very well aware of that. So, this is a tactic that's been used. It's often used in the legal field. Try to find favorable judges that you think give you a better shot of ruling in your favor. But I kind of talked about too how like monumental this decision could be, you know, for every case that ever gets thrown to a court with an athlete that has been gambling, has been betting. And I'm not sure who really wants to touch this, but someone eventually will. They'll rule on it. He'll be ineligible, and he'll have to go through to the supplemental draft. So not surprised by the decision by the judge. Feel like it's a wise decision for him and his profession, but honestly all the way around.
2: The judge said, y'all ain't catching me up. If you get caught up, don't mention my name. You know what? Hey, look. We saw what happened with Chambliss, right? Like, I'm sure he's aware of that. There's going to be people that want to be a part of this, want to be a part of the headlines. This judge just doesn't happen to be one of them.
0: I love that college football is so fanatical and so crazy that if a player is looking to, you know, get an edge or anything like that, they go, oh, we know somebody who went to the school or was a booster or some sort of alumni. We'll get him to do it. Like, we'll get him to sacrifice his integrity and do his job just because he loves our football team so much. There's something about that I actually really admire. And I would have liked it if this judge had said, yeah, whatever, I'll take this case. Sure. You know, go Texas Tech. Like, that whole part of college football, I can't get enough of, just because you would see in normal circumstances, yeah, this would be the approach, but Chambliss and all these other situations, it's like, no, we'll just find a judge who roots for the team and they're going to help us out and help our cause. It's great.
2: That's the American way, isn't it?
1: Yeah, I was going to say, this isn't specific to sports. Like, it always works this way.
2: Yeah. Yeah, man. I mean, if you're an alumni, it doesn't mean you had to, it could have been, you might have gave somebody more grace than somebody in a different, you know, discipline at your school. Like, oh, we went to the same school. Great. Well, you're a political science. Nah, I was law. Like, you know, it's just the way of the world, man. But in the grand scheme of things, you're always going to look out for your own. That's just how it all works out. And that's, to me, that's how it should be. That's why you do it. You know, that's why there are alumni associations. That's why there are, you know, committees and different groups and clubs that you have. I mean, you stick together. You don't think that doesn't happen during, you know, those PGA tour dips and all that when you're in the clubhouse? Like,
0: oh, geez.
2: Oh, yeah, I got you. I got you covered on that. Like, yeah, no, oh, no worries. I mean, I
1: hey,
2: see this whole
1: hey,
2: new
1: don't
2: lip.
1: Get about, don't get out all the secrets. Yeah, don't give out all the secrets of what happened.
2: Hey, I'm like just assuming.
0: Reckless speculation there, if you ask me.
2: Y'all know I don't reside in
1: you know what?
2: In country clubs. I don't reside in country clubs.
1: I promise you, the last
2: speculating.
1: Second, I was having this thought, and I was like, man, how LeVar is with chess, he needs to get into golf. Because once he does, he will become a fanatic, and he'll love it, and he'll, like, I don't know, man. I feel like you'd be outside, you'd enjoy the nice weather. I feel like you need to get into golf, man.
2: I got one win today. You know, I'm already up one.
1: I know. That's great. I'm telling you right now, you need to get in golf. I think it'd be good for your health. You would be shocked at how much you would enjoy a lot of the conversations, because you're now talking about stuff that's, you know, that happens behind closed doors. Like, there's a lot of that sort of networking, business talk, things like that that happens in the golf.
2: I would like that. And I've tried.
1: That's what I'm saying.
2: I really have tried. You know, I've tried.
1: I just haven't found the right group. You got to find the right group to play with. Yep.
2: I guess. I don't know.
0: I'll take you out, Var.
2: Okay.
3: Right. Can I be the caddy girl?
2: Oh, no, sure.
1: Okay. Absolutely
0: no.
1: Not.
0: No.
3: I have the absolutely cutest golf not. Outfits, though. It'd be so
1: absolutely
3: cute.
1: Absolutely not. You save that for someone who DMs you.
3: No. Oh, my gosh. And I can even crack open the beers on the green for you guys.
0: Because you would walk out in what you wore to the Renaissance Fair, and you'd have all these weirdos, like, hanging around the course.
3: I wouldn't wear that. I have a cute golf skirt. I wouldn't need to wear that.
1: Oh, my gosh.
4: I could drive the cart for you.
2: This got uncomfortable very quickly.
1: Yeah, Patty, we're gonna have Patty just make sure he's stocking the beers. Stocking.
4: Hey, I can do that.
3: Wow. Okay,
2: hey, it's your boy stocking the beers.
1: Is that our next group activity? We're gonna go golfing together?
4: Dude, I'm so down.
2: I mean, I would do it with you guys. I'd do it with you guys.
1: We'll just end up drinking the entire time.
2: And that's why I would do it with you guys. Cause I know what it's gonna end up being.
1: Jonas, how's that going to work for you if you have like three IPAs and you're blacked out by the fourth
0: hole? I'd rather go snorkeling at a cemetery than golf with you guys. I'm good.
2: Dang.
0: Enjoy that.
2: Okay. Well, there you go.
1: I don't really understand how that'd work, but okay.
2: Snorkeling at a cemetery.
0: Hey, first of all, you know, if you're golfing, you got to go 18 holes. You don't go IPA. I mean, every IPA expert knows that. You don't walk the hippopotamus around the golf course. You do nice and easy, a little 4.2, you know, go a little Bud Light, Miller Light, something like that. And just
1: you wouldn't be a Bud Light guy. I can see that.
0: Just easy peasy all the way through.
2: Yep. Okay.
0: All right. This is the hot dog, man. Relax.
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12: I think you need to do a video to this, Lorena. And this needs to be our social media push for this segment during the week.
13: Yeah.
14: That would be
12: wild.
14: Do
12: it, right? You got to do a remake of this. Wasn't this in Flashdance?
14: Is that the movie?
12: So.
14: I need to watch it.
12: Yeah.
14: I'll see if I can reenact it. I'd have to have a good cameraman, though.
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14: 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And then I got to do the editing with, like, the lights. It's got to be cool. Yeah.
12: I'm sure Lee can help you with that.
13: That'd be great. It is Two Pros and a Cup of Joe, Fox Sports Radio, LeVar Arrington, shows, Brady, right? Quinn, Jonas Knox with you. We are going to be back on the air coming up tomorrow, same time, same place, 6 a.m. Eastern Time, 3 o'clock Pacific for a Football Friday edition of the show. 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
15: Sounds incredible.
9: Here's the leftovers.
13: All right, Larray, what do we got?
14: Now, this is a leftover, but I'm definitely going to need me one of these. The Texas Tech athletes have been using dry floats. They're like cool-looking beds that are designed to mimic the sensation of floating on air for the ultimate relaxation. They say that it's... simulates 2 hours of sleep in only 30 minutes. Now, Texas Tech did specifically say they use dry float technology on its athletes to place the body into a near weightless state, reducing pressure on muscles and joints while helping athletes enter deeper states of physical and mental recovery without ever getting wet.
10: Wow. How about that?
11: I mean, there's these float tanks. I'm sure you guys have heard of those, and that's kind of the... I guess the poor man's version of this, because you do get wet, you have to get down into the water with it, but it's pretty neat. I don't know if you guys have ever done it, but I remember like the old school way used to be, you just would kind of go try to land in a pool with some floaties and just kind of float, and that'd be the way you try to recover that way. But pretty neat technology.
13: The sensory deprivation tanks. There's some out here. I've never done it before, but I've heard it's...
14: I think they have some in Pasadena.
13: I think Woodland Hills, too, they had some also.
11: Yeah.
14: I'd be down to try that, especially today. My muscles are killing me.
11: Yeah.
13: All right. Yep.
14: Anyways. So Nate Diaz, you know, he was in that fight this past weekend. He lost to Mike Perry. Well, a lot of the fans are saying that he should quit and he should retire. Well, he's not really having that. Listen to what he had to say.
15: You should hang him up. I just fought the most violent right there. So maybe I just need to run a little harder next time and get the job done. And if I didn't, then you should hang him up. Maybe I just don't fight the most violent. Maybe I just fight the second most violent. So people just like, maybe I'm done. I'm retired. Here's my gloves in the cage.
13: Okay. He was
10: fired up.
13: High as a kite after that.
10: Lit
13: too.
10: Up.
13: Yeah.
10: Feeling fine. I mean,
11: Jonas, woo. I assume you watched the fight.
13: I saw highlights.
11: Do you have an official scorecard?
13: No, I didn't reach to that level. That's only for special occasions.
11: Gotcha.
13: Yeah, but you've got to be an exclusive member, to Jabs with Jonas if you want to be,
11: I feel like he's been, Nate Diaz has been fighting forever.
13: Yeah, him and his brother, man. And he just...
11: I mean, they literally have been in, been fighting forever.
13: It's what they
10: do.
13: Sounds
10: like it.
13: The box, they'll, his brother hasn't fought in a while. And,
11: not wrong, Gar.
13: And,
10: I'm sorry.
13: The other thing with them is they're always bloodied up because they have so much scar tissue on their face that it doesn't take a lot. And they just open up, and that's what happened in that fight. He just got opened up, and they couldn't get it shut, and that was that. But, you know, at least it went longer than 17 seconds, unlike the women's fight.
11: All right, have we made a determination? Has everyone watched the video that I sent? Do you feel like it was choreographed, or that was just how she went to start the fight, and it worked, and she won?
10: I thought it was choreographed. I mean, it looked like it, but I don't know. I don't.
11: Yeah,
10: I don't care. That's the big point.
13: Why don't you care, man?
11: Again, not a fine. Not a fine cigar.
10: Yeah, seeing washed people do things, it just doesn't like it. When Mike Tyson's butt cheeks was the most interesting and entertaining part of a fight, you know something is wrong. Like, there's something that's terribly wrong. And that's what I said.
11: I told you when that all happened, man. That's why I turned it off. I said, I'm not going to watch this.
13: Yeah,
11: I know if that man's showing off his ass to the rest of America,
14: oof,
11: he is not taking this seriously.
10: I mean, with a knee brace on while he's hugging his son who did the interview, who should have been like, Dad, you do know your ass is out right now, right? Like, the fact that his son let him do it, like, and the fact that it did happen, and the knee brace on top of that.
11: I
10: the
11: can
10: knee
11: relate, brace. Man. My dad got a knee replacement. He had his ass hanging out of that gown, and I was like, "Chops,
10: Well, here's the only fundamental difference that, you know, I would say makes it okay is that y'all weren't on camera. saying. It wasn't being streamed.
11: He's older
10: Chopper's
11: too.
10: Chopper's ass wasn't there. You know,
11: he was older too than Mike. So. Yeah.
13: When did he
10: Could
13: get
10: you
13: his
10: imagine an ass-off competition between Mike Tyson and Chopper?
11: He probably got it done, gosh, was it 3-4 years ago now?
10: Why did I get a mental image?
11: Just don't ask him to get a knee replacement. Because that dude never rehabbed and he doesn't speak well of it. So
10: Brady giving his daddy a hug and he
11: I was like, Chops, we got to close up this gown, man. Everyone's
10: with his jock strap on. and a knee brace.
11: I'm telling you, dude, I literally turned it off as soon as that man. Was done.
13: Probably a wise
10: That's
13: move.
10: So funny. Yeah, well.
13: Lorena, right. From Tyson's ass to what else you got?
14: Well, we're going to hop over to something a little more holy, Pope Leo. He's going viral again because he was photographed wearing Nikes underneath his full Pope outfit.
10: Is that a sin? That?
14: I don't know. I think that makes him probably the coolest Pope, actually. Comfort, style. Well,
11: they're not allowed to wear Nikes?
14: I don't know. Apparently, he just can't wear Prada. That's what the devil wears.
10: Have we...
11: Oh, I see what you did there.
10: It was good. I mean, it was good. I mean, it was corny, but it was good.
11: Yeah.
10: I mean, have we ever even discussed what type of shoes these cats wear? I mean, why not wear some Ultra Boost or something like that for your knees? Maybe he wears a jockstrap.
14: Caked up.
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2: That was a damn gag job right there. 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
1: Dan brings you the biggest stories in the world of sports.
3: There are some losses that are just a loss. There are other ones that are

0: position again. So for you not to close that one, you're right. I mean, it's like not every loss carries the same weight.
1: Broadcasting from the man cave.
0: And that one is not the same.
1: This is Dan Patrick.
2: Made it to a Thursday. It's hour one. The gang's all here ready to go. My Fab Four, Fritzy, Dylan, Marv, Paulie, yours truly, and the BRGs. We'll talk some basketball. The posters on Paulie's bedroom wall growing up are now going to appear on the show. Isaiah Thomas will stop by and Patrick Ewing. Paulie is excited. The only thing missing is Mark Aguirre.
3: Oh, Dan. That's awesome, isn't it?
2: Yep. Isaiah Thomas next hour, Patrick Ewing. He will join us in the final hour of the program. Thunder over the Spurs, 30 for SGA, as the series tied at a game apiece. This feels like it's going seven, and the only way it won't is if De'Aaron Fox and Dylan Harper cannot play for the Spurs. They need to be fully assembled to beat OKC. OKC has survived without Jalen Williams for most of the season. Last night, turnovers, the big key. OKC quietly plays stifling defense. Stephon Castle, you had one highlight, and that's a dunk, but you had 9 turnovers and 8 assists. The team had 21. OKC had 9. So those are the big numbers here. But also, when you factor in the depth that OKC has and San Antonio does not have, OKC's bench scored 57 points. That's the most the Thunder have had in a playoff game since they relocated from Seattle. But you also see what they did with the points off turnovers. They had 27 points off turnovers. That's the fifth time this postseason they've scored at least 25 points off turnovers. This doesn't happen very often. If you go back the last 30 years, only two teams have had more games where they had points 25 or more off turnovers in a single postseason. The last time it happened, Golden State back in 2007. Stat of the day brought to you by Panini America, the official trading cards of the program. We say good morning if you're watching on Peacock. That's our streaming partner. 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Operator Tyler sitting by at 877-3DP-SHOW. Basketball tonight, Cavaliers getting 6.5 as they were getting in game one. And I already have the betting line on Friday. The Thunder will be a slight underdog in San Antonio. I've got them a 1.5-point underdog. All righty, Dylan. Poll question for the first hour of the program.
4: All right, Dan. Well, after two games, who would you take in the Thunder Spurs series?
2: I would take OKC. I mean, there's a reason why they're favorites. They won the game they were supposed to win. Although San Antonio had that game, a chance to win that game, but without Dylan Harper, without De'Aaron Fox, Wemby played well. He didn't play great, and he has to play great if they're going to win this series. OKC is just a better team, playoff team right now. I don't know the injury with Dylan Harper. The Spurs were vague on that after the game. De'Aaron Fox, the high ankle sprain. If you have those two guys, then San Antonio, I think, could win this, will win this. But OKC with home court advantage in here, and you don't have an answer for SGA, it's just depth. You got guys, you know, coming to you in waves, coming off the bench, and that's what happens this time of the year. It's really rare to go 8 or 9 deep and go 8 or 9 deep where they're actually contributing big points, big moments there. Because usually your rotation gets a little shorter in the postseason. You see 7 players, maybe 8 players, and depth is probably going to be the difference. If San Antonio somehow gets Harper and De'Aaron Fox, then they have a great chance because we saw what they did during the regular season. But that's regular season. OKC knows how. OKC doesn't lose back-to-back playoff games. I'm trying to think the last time. I think it was 2024. They have not lost consecutive playoff games since dropping games 5 and 6 of the Western Conference semis to the Mavericks.

And I start to look at these two teams, and they may beat each other up before one gets to the NBA Finals, which would be great news for the Knicks, or if the Cavs can come back and make this a series. And I started to think about the Spurs and OKC. They're both young, and it feels like they're going to be around for quite some time. And it reminds me of the Colts and the Patriots when it was Brady and Peyton Manning. It felt like if you were going to get to the Super Bowl, you had to go through either the Colts or the Patriots. And also, when you think about it, these teams aren't the prototypical, we shoot a lot of three-pointers, because they don't. They don't have those guys. SGA doesn't shoot threes. Wemby will shoot a couple threes, but they don't. Their offense isn't predicated on we have to shoot at least 45 threes. And I find that interesting with contrasting styles, what's going on in the NBA, where it feels like, hey, you gotta put up at least 45 if you're gonna win games. That's, the new, analytics with the NBA. The Spurs and the Thunder are saying maybe not so fast. What other poll questions, Dylan, do you have for the first hour?

0: Getting started already.
1: When their careers are over, who will we remember with more amazement? Shohei Ohtani or Victor Wembanyama?
2: I think this is a great poll question. And when I saw it from Todd, I checked to see if it was from Todd. And I go, I'll be damned, it's from Todd. Yes, Todd.
0: You kind of alluded to it yesterday. Paul even may have brought it up. Those names came up yesterday. It wasn't formulated specifically as a poll question, but we hinted about, you know, the greats, these guys specifically. So why not make a poll question out of it?
2: Well, right on cue, Ohtani homers leading off the game and goes five scoreless innings last night. You know, 20 years from now, people are going to, oh, this day in sports history, oh, what did Ohtani do? He's going to be like the modern-day Babe Ruth, where it feels like we have a Babe Ruth stat on this day in 1929. Feels like we're going to have that with Shohei Ohtani. But Ohtani is, I mean, there's nothing like Ohtani. I know Wemby is different than anybody we've ever seen. I don't know. That's tough. I mean, we've seen some brilliant highlights with Ohtani already, but his highlights aren't like Wemby's. He might hit a home run. He might strike out seven in five innings, but okay. Wemby can go 41 and 24 and have 10 blocks. That hasn't happened. Now I know, you know, we're seeing Ohtani do both of these things simultaneously. But Wemby plays defense as well. I mean, he's playing offense and defense. Ohtani, when you're pitching and hitting, playing offense and defense. So I would think dramatic moments, it would be Wemby. Yes, Dylan.
1: But if you're a basketball player, you are supposed to play offense and defense, right? Some guys just don't.
2: Yeah. But he plays at a higher level than anybody. Like, Ohtani's not the best pitcher in baseball. But he can pitch like he's the best pitcher in baseball. There's nobody like Wemby. Wemby's the best defensive player, not even close. And then offensively, he holds his own. And he's just learning at 22. What's Ohtani? 28? Does that sound about right? Oh, how old, Paulie?
3: He's 31.
2: Okay, wow. All right.
3: He got started a little late.
2: Yeah. Yeah, Paul.
3: I think the key to this poll question is the word amazement. When, like, Wembanyama had a play last night, he had a right-handed runner. It rims out, and he reached across the lane and tipped it in with his left hand. And even Reggie Miller goes, what was that? Because his hand just kind of comes out of nowhere, this long broomstick arm, and he tipped it from the backside. So that's amazement. I think what Ohtani has, Ohtani's like the first guy on the moon. He's setting all these records, you know, leadoff hitter to pitch five innings in a game and get a win. No one's ever done it before. Babe Ruth never let off. He pitched. He never let off. So he's going to have all these records that are, they're not just unbreakable. No one's even going to have the chance to do it.
2: Ohtani led off the game with a home run, then five shutout innings. Since joining the Dodgers in 2024, he has 21 home runs to lead off a game, most by any player in baseball. But once again, when you're thinking about wow moments, Ohtani is just great. I mean, he's a great pitcher and great hitter, but Wemby gives you, he's going to give you far more highlights, moments where you go, ooh, haven't seen that before. And it almost looked like somebody else's hand was up there on that play. like Wemby had three arms, three hands up there. And when you're, you know, when Reggie is going, what was that? Like, these guys have been around the game for a long, long time. But I think that's an interesting poll question to see how people respond. Yes, Dylan?
1: I mean, even just looking at this current MLB season, Ohtani is the overwhelming favorite for MVP again as a hitter, and he is the third best odds to win the Cy Young as a pitcher.
2: Well, we've seen players, Michael Jordan, he won the MVP and he was Defensive Player of the Year. And Wemby will be both one year. So that would be, I guess, the comp. So we've seen this before in the NBA, what Wemby's trying to do. Also, they have that video to the side of Wemby when SGA was getting his MVP award. And you could see, and they said, is Wemby mean mugging SGA as he gets his MVP? Like, all right, better enjoy it now because those are mine moving forward. Yes, Dylan.
1: That being a

0: MVP and Defensive Player of the Year feels more attainable to me than a MVP and Cy Young
1: yes.
0: in baseball.
1: Yes. Well, nobody's been able to try it.
0: Yeah, exactly.
1: Yeah. Nobody's gotten a chance. Like, Skeens was a great college hitter. They're not even letting him bat for the Pirates. I would love to see somebody. I think we'll see somebody because, and it might not be now, might be 10 years from now, but somebody will be inspired by Ohtani. But you also have to have a team that's willing to let you do both. And the Angels were going to do that. And of course the Dodgers. Yes, Paulie.
2: And the comp for Ohtani would be Travis Hunter playing with Jacksonville. But even there, they let him split offense, defense one season. Now it's going to be mostly defense and a little offense. They're not going to, you know, at some point in his career, he's going to be all defense and a touch of offense.
1: Yes, Marvin?
3: Not to be a killjoy, but pitchers have won the league MVP. What you're saying is a great offensive player that also pitches, correct?
1: Yes.
3: All right.
1: Yeah.
3: I don't want to be a killjoy.
1: Yeah.
3: Sorry.
1: Yeah. Like, what, Willie Hernandez of the Tigers back in 1984?
3: Justin Verlander.
1: And just, yeah, yeah. I hate when somebody says a pitcher can't be most valuable. Like, they have their own award. Okay. It's not like pitchers say, hey, we need our award, you know, if we can't be MVP. Yes, Dylan.
0: Do you think we would be more likely to see another Wemby first or another Ohtani first?
1: Mm.
0: Obviously, there's a genetic
2: saucy
0: component to the Wembanyama, like, in terms of, like, being 7'5", but...
1: Right now, I would say Wemby. Right now, I would say Wemby. But you got to get somebody to give you a chance to do both hitting and pitching. That's really the key. We might see somebody this size do what Wemby's done, because this is how it the evolution of athletes is: you're inspired by an athlete, and then you try to replicate what they do. Yeah, Paul.
2: With, like, Paul Skeens was a great hitter at Air Force and a great pitcher, then became just a great pitcher. These teams, like the Pirates, are not going to let Skeens bat 500 times. When Ohtani was deciding which major league team to go to, he said, I'm hitting and pitching. And only a few teams said yes. The Angels were somewhat desperate, from what I've read, and said yes. You needed the opening, like you said.
1: And he's already had procedures done, too, and he's 31 years of age. You hope he'll be able to stay healthy to do both. All right, we'll take a break. Your phone calls, we'll get to those coming up. Next hour, Isaiah Thomas will stop by, Patrick Ewing in the final hour of the program. Just getting started. Glad you're part of the program. We're back after this. Dan Patrick Show. Let's see. What do I have here today?
3: Penske.
1: Penske? All right, let me do my paperwork. Some days I need a secretary here. 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
0: I think we stumbled into a nice poll question for the first hour, courtesy of Fritzy. How are you phrasing this, wording this, Dylan?
15: I worded it exactly as Todd sent it. So it says, when their careers are over, who will we remember with more amazement?
0: Amazement.
15: Amazement.
0: I'll say Wemby, just because he's what we're seeing from somebody that big do it. I think that's the surprising part of it. Wow. Yeah, that's an interesting question. Yeah, Dale.
15: Would you like some early results? Cause
0: sure.
15: I put it up.
0: Yeah.
15: So far, 73.2% of people say Shohei Ohtani.
0: Okay. Okay. Well, he's going to be an all-time great. He's going to be a Hall of Famer. Who knows how many MVPs he's going to win. So you got to factor that in. But if you're talking about truly amazing, we've seen Ohtani. So I don't know if we're amazed anymore. Hopefully we appreciate this, but he's risen to that level where you go, oh, he homered last night. Oh, he had five shutout innings. Okay. It used to be where you're like, God, and he hit a home run and he pitched seven innings. And the fact that Dave Roberts joined us in spring training and the Dodger manager goes, it's really important for him to win the Cy Young. And if he does so, he'll win the MVP as well. Yeah, Paulie.
10: I feel like I'm leaning Ohtani on this for a couple reasons. He's probably going to be in the World Series a handful of more times with the Dodgers. He's probably going to get at least two more MVPs. And there's going to be a point where not too long in the future, when we say greatest baseball player of all time, he and Babe Ruth are going to be right in the mix together. And I never thought Babe Ruth would ever have company. Wemby, the one fear I have is injury. Man, he's cooking. He's looking great. But 7-4 guys in longevity hasn't worked out. And I'm not trying to be a jinx or anything. It's just like Ohtani's got a lot in the tank already.
0: Okay, but when are you amazed by him?
10: Amazed is the key word here.
0: Yes, because you had NBA players, Mike Tirico, everybody after game one. Like, oh my God. I mean, I threw in some hyperbole. I think he's the best player in the game right now. If you factor in both ends of the floor. Plus, he's playing on a team that's going to be in the playoffs, which is really important. That hurt Mike Trout from the standpoint of you kind of heard about his greatness. If you went out of your way to watch the Angels, you got to see it occasionally. We're going to see Wemby on a big stage for a long time, and the same with Ohtani. Yes, Dylan?
15: I think it's also the nature of the two sports. Like, obviously, basketball, there's a speed to it. There's a different kind of athleticism to it. So just purely from, like, a spectacle standpoint, I think amazement is the operative word there. But also, like, what Ohtani's doing now, it was not that long ago where it was like, he's not pitching again. He, you know, had Tommy John, he'd been hurt. So the fact that he's rebounded from that and doing it at this level, I think is pretty impressive.
0: Well, if, you know, he's had such an amazing career that you forget he had 59 stolen bases a couple of years ago.
10: Come on.
0: like you have to, he's reached that level, that stratosphere where you go, okay. But when you give me 59 stolen bases, you know, when you can't pitch and you're like, well, how else do I help the team? You know, I'll steal some bases here. Yes, Marvin.
11: Wemby, in two Western Conference Finals games, he's given us an amazing moment in each of those games. The putback last night, and then he hit a shot from the Steph Curry shot, the Steph Curry spot in game one to tie the game up. And he's doing that so smooth and effortlessly.
0: But so did Steph Curry. Like, we've taken Steph Curry for granted. Now, when you see him hit those shots and turn around and look at the crowd, like, there's nothing he can do where you go, except for the Olympics. Steph Curry in the Olympics, that's when you were amazed again. It's like LeBron. We should be truly amazed that somebody that age is doing what he's doing, but we've become almost accustomed to it. And Wemby will probably get to that point where we go, yeah, he had a great night. Like Shaq, you'd be like, yeah. Do you see what Shaq did last night? Then after a while you go, oh, Shaq had a big night. Yeah, Paulie.
10: You know, the word in culture gets thrown around a lot, legendary. When I was a kid, there were some legendary athletes that I missed that you saw, Dan. Like, to me, Jim Brown was a legend. Babe Ruth, Wilt Chamberlain was bigger than life. I didn't even think he was a real person. It felt like a myth. And it's weird that we're in the time right now where there's two, night to night, performing on the same nights. It's wild.
0: Just to let people know, I wasn't around to see Babe Ruth play.
10: Just the ending years, Boston.
0: yes, Marvin.
11: Another word we use way too much is generational. I think Tim Legler called Cooper Flagg generational. I was like, Victor Wembanyama and Shohei Ohtani are generational because you're not going to see guys like this for another 20 years, 30 years, 40 years.
0: Well, you know, we get caught up in who's the next. Who's the next? Well, there's no next Magic. There's no next Kobe. There's no next Shaq. Like, they're just not. I think you got to be fair to the uniqueness of these athletes and what they do and how they do it, and it's different than anybody else. We're still waiting for the next Jordan. How many players did we designate? Oh, Grant Hill, Tracy McGrady, you know. We're still looking. There's no next Magic Johnson. But then we're going to be looking for the next Victor Wembanyama. Yeah, Dill.
15: It does seem like it's easier to crack into the GOAT conversation in baseball than it would be basketball, just because Jordan is that mythical creature. I mean, Babe Ruth is too, but people are much more resistant to, like, Ohtani being compared to Babe Ruth will happen long before Wembanyama is compared to Jordan, like, GOAT-wise, I think.
0: There was something last night that was said post-game that the internet, the social media folks reacted to this, and it has to do with Shai Gilgeous-Alexander. Here is the question from Zora Stevenson from NBC.
12: What kind of impact did Isaiah have tonight?
14: I'm not sure if it was good, to be honest. Yeah.
12: Break that down for me.
14: Say again?
12: Break that down for me. Why was his impact not good?
14: It was all right. It was good. It was good. Yeah, we wanted to switch it up, give him different looks. Yeah, that's what it's about. When you play against good players, you got to switch it up. Make sure the rhythm's not the same, and we did that tonight.
0: Okay, a lot of coverage there. Because I thought Isaiah Hartenstein played really well. He gave you what you hope that he can give you. And then SGA talked later in the press conference about the question that he received right after the game.
16: Yeah, Shai, your answer on Hart in the post-game interview on the court was different than the one in here. Can you just kind of explain what was going on there?
17: I didn't really hear. And then once I realized what she said, I gave her the right answer. Yeah, I heard it wrong what she said.
0: And I think if you go back to that first answer, he's just kind of like, and then I think he catches himself when she follows up, like, wait a minute. And then he realizes that she's talking about Isaiah Hartenstein. So it became a big deal last night. It's like, oh, he threw him under the bus. Yes, Paul.
10: I've heard this a couple times now. Did he say what he wanted to say in the first sentence and the rest is cleanup, or did he have a flub?
0: I think he cleaned it up. I think that maybe he misheard the question. Play it again, Marvin.
12: What kind of impact did Isaiah have tonight?
14: I'm not sure if it was good, to be honest. Yeah.
12: Break that down for me.
14: Say again?
12: Break that down for me. Why was his impact not good?
14: It was alright. It was good. It was good. Yeah, we wanted to switch it up, give him different looks. Yeah, that's what it's about. When you play against good players, you gotta switch it up. Make sure the rhythm's not the same, and we did that tonight.
0: Oh, you guys gonna throw the BS flag on that, huh? Yes, Todd?
18: She gave him an out to, like, are you sure you want to say what you just said kind of thing by, like, re-asking the question? And then Shai even said, and then I gave the, quote, right answer after I wasn't sure what she asked me.
0: Well, the to be honest part of that doesn't help his case there. Yes, Dylan?
15: If he misheard the question, what did he think the question was? Because he was still saying someone wasn't doing what they're supposed to do.
0: I think he was talking about maybe their effort. But once again, when I hear it again, it feels like he maybe didn't realize the game that Isaiah Hartenstein had, other than getting dunked on by Stephon Castle. But I thought Isaiah Hartenstein gave them minutes, gave them energy, and,
11: yes, I'm going to give him the benefit of the doubt because he was talking glowingly about him in the press conference even before that question was asked about him, you know, mishearing Zora's question.
0: Okay. All right. Paulie, I can tell by your face.
10: When he said to be honest, it felt like a guy accidentally being honest with an opinion of a teammate after a game, after a tough game. SGA is a smart dude, as smart as it gets.
0: Yeah, but why would you answer it that way after a win where, I mean, just give us a standard answer there of, man, love his energy. Yep, everybody played well, the bench played well, and we look forward to going to San Antonio. I mean, I don't know if SGA is a quote machine here where he's always going to give you an honest answer. Like, I don't find too many of his answers floating out there where I go, did you hear what SGA had to say? Yes, Paul.
10: Hartenstein didn't have a huge game one, a good game two. I don't know. Maybe it was pending frustration, and when his name was brought up, he was honest. It sounds honest.
0: Okay. All right. You're just a hater.
10: You know me. Isaiah Hartenstein I've always had an issue with.
0: Zach in Knoxville leads us off. Good morning, Zach. What's on your mind today?
19: Hey, DP, thanks for taking my call. Just want to take a victory lap real quick because when you had Reggie on, he brought up the Chet Holmgren guarding. guarding Wemby and then Tim Legler bringing up the switching screens with the Cavs. And that's why you have the smartest, best looking, and most modest listeners in all of sports talk. But I wanted to ask you if you think that the Thunder should sit Jalen Williams for the rest of the series. It kind of looks like A.J. Mitchell has solidified himself as the number two option there.
0: Yeah, I think it gets to a point where you can't do that to your team, where you're kind of going, I don't know, is he? Can he? How much? And even the coaching staff. Depends what happens in San Antonio. But I don't know what you can get out of him, and I don't know how that impacts the NBA Finals, if you get there and you're going to play him. Or if you don't play him, how healthier is he going to be? Jeff in Milwaukee. Hi, Jeff. What do you have for me today?
20: Morning. This is an incredible question, not just because of the nature of it, but because it came from Todd. I mean, there's no long-winded answers. And I think he surprised himself. He, like, had to defend himself about the question. So I'm going to take Wemby in this because it's the genetic thing. I mean, I read last week that there was a player that got signed in the minors that's trying to do pitching and hitting. I think there will be other desperate teams that will do the Angels thing and try to get people out to the ballpark, so to speak. It's just the way that Wemby moves, where he missed that shot in the fourth quarter last night and then got his own tip in. People can't move like that at 7'4" or 7 or however tall he was. He is. Yeah.
0: Well, it's like Ohtani being 6'5" and stealing that many bases. You don't see that. But the other part of it, there are a lot of 6'5 pitchers. There are a lot of 6'5 hitters, and they can throw hard and they can hit home runs. You know, it's not like you're seeing something that is truly unique other than he can be a pitcher and a hitter at the same time. But Wemby's doing something where I think just aesthetically when you watch, you just haven't seen it before. Yes, Marvin.
11: These are two guys. You see this type of stuff in Little League. Where the best pitcher is the best hitter, and there's a guy that's a foot taller than everybody who's doing amazing things, but that's in small fry basketball. That's in Little League baseball. That's not in the majors in the NBA.
0: And the Mets have a couple of players, so I think it's Carson Benjay. He had more strikeouts as a pitcher in college than Nolan McClain did, and Nolan McClain's the starting pitcher for the Mets. McClain hit more home runs in college than Benjay, who is a hitter for the Mets. So I think it shows you teams are very reluctant to let players be dual threats in today's game. And this amplifies what Shohei Ohtani has been able to do. Kevin in Wisconsin. Hi, Kevin. What's on your mind?
21: Dan, 6'1", 247. Newly minted member of the DDC. As far as the poll question goes today, I think it has to be Ohtani. I mean, you've said yourself that he is basically a unicorn, as is Wemby. However, if you think about it, like being the best pitcher and the best hitter, sure, that happens in Little League and in high school and maybe in college, but I mean, we're talking about MLB, and he's come back from two Tommy John surgery. So, I mean, yeah, Wemby's amazing. There's no doubt about it, but let's hold off a little bit. I mean, he's already had one injury that's taken him out of half of a season. Going forward, you know, what happens if he gets hurt next year? And then, you know, maybe sort of like Bill Walton, where a great career just ends.
0: Oh, yeah, we've talked about that. That's the only thing that can really slow him down or curtail his greatness. He had the blood clot and then missed considerable amount of time. But he's come back to play even better. He's going to get bigger. He's going to get wiser. You know, there's a book on – the book is to rough him up, to get underneath him. And, you know, he's going to have to find ways in the off season. Just the fact that he said to Jamal Crawford, hey, can you help me with my ball handling? And Jamal Crawford has no ties to San Antonio, and he's one of the greatest ball handlers in NBA history. That willingness to want to be great. He wants to be the best player in the game. Ohtani wants to be the best pitcher. He's already the MVP. Now he wants to be the best pitcher. I love it. I love when these guys want greatness. They're not afraid of greatness. They don't back down from greatness. Yes, Paul.
10: The other play last night, I don't think it'll get a lot of run, but Alex Caruso got a break, you know, like went past his man and was going right towards Wemby, and he just did the dribble out. You know, the dribble out where you're like, no, I'm not doing this. I'm not running this. I'm not going to try to get fouled here.
0: Who's Caruso all of a sudden? He's out there breaking Wemby down off the dribble, and I'm going, shooting a jumper? I'm going, what happened here? What happened? Yes, Marvin.
11: And I love Wemby's attitude also. He also spent the offseason with Jamal Crawford, besides Jamal, Kevin Garnett, and Hakeem Olajuwon.
0: Yeah.
11: So, yes. Guess what? I got great footwork, and I got some crazy.
0: You know, that's when you get, you know, the test results before the test. That's not fair. If Olajuwon is going to help you with your footwork, oh boy. And then you get toughness from KG, and then you get ball handling from Jamal Crawford. This is good stuff. This is somebody who wants to be great. But, you know, they're tied at a game apiece. Really the key for San Antonio is De'Aaron Fox and Dylan Harper. Because if you don't have them, you're not winning against OKC. Take a break. Our play of the day is next. 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
3: Vassell, left corner, into the paint. Jump step, lobbing it up. Wembanyama the catch. Kick out, back up top. Castle, he goes to work. Castle, oh my goodness! In the face of Isaiah Hartenstein with a right-hand tomahawk slam. Man, that was filthy.
4: That's courtesy of the Spurs Radio Network. Stephon Castle led the Spurs with 25. Also had 9 turnovers. 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Yes, Paulie?
5: Okay, the dunk last night on Hartenstein, that was awesome. There was also a play earlier in the game where SGA crossed someone up and they tripped over their own feet and the crowd went nuts. Would you rather get posterized with a dunk or get crossed up and fall over in today's culture?
4: I would rather get dunked on. I'd rather get dunked on. Because at least you're trying. You're challenging. You know, people would always say, man, Mark Eaton and Sean Bradley, they get dunked on more than anybody. And if you talk to NBA players, they'll be like, they're at least trying to block the shot. There are a lot of guys who just duck for cover. When you get your ankles broken, and we show those videos an awful lot, somebody falling down. Yes, Todd.
6: And there was also a time where posters used to be a big deal growing up. Posterization is something you got to factor in. People aren't into posters as much anymore on their walls.
4: Thank you, Todd.
6: Yeah.
4: Yes, Dylan?
7: I would say I'd rather get dunked on, but it would depend on the crotch to face distance,
4: okay,
7: I think.
4: Okay.
7: Yes.
4: All right. All right. Fair enough. If you're Hartenstein and Stephon Castle, where he was going up for the dunk. All right. Yes, Paul.
5: Carter Bryant of the Spurs last night, he got twisted around. It looked like he was dizzy and fell down. And SGA got him. He got a lot of play. A lot of play.
4: Let's see. More phone calls in here. Top of the hour, we'll talk about Aaron Rodgers making the big announcement that this will be his last year. Although, what happens if the Steelers do really well? Is it going to be his last year? Jay in West Virginia. Hi, Jay. What's on your mind today?
8: Hi, Dan. How you doing today?
4: Good, good, good.
8: Hey, I just want to weigh in on the poll question. With what Paulie said about if he stays healthy, I think we'll be amazed with Wembanyama just due to the fact that it seems like the NBA is going, or well, the NBA teams will have to try to figure out how to stop him. Caruso has done a good job, I'll give him that, but I just think we're kind of changing the game because of him. Where when you have Shohei Ohtani, you're kind of used to the pitching and the hitting. Now, I'll hang up and get your thoughts.
4: All right, thank you, Jay. Yeah, you're still trying to figure out how you defend, you know, what's the best way. And not everybody has the right, you know, when somebody says, oh, they got the blueprint. Okay, do you have the players for the blueprint? Because you can have the plans, but if you don't have the right people, then it won't work. And I think OKC with team defense, they're just giving him different looks. You're going to be physical and getting, you're not going to be bigger than him. So you got to be underneath him and frustrate him. Yes, Marvin.
9: Do you think somebody's going to come up with the Wemby rules?
4: Well, he's a great free throw shooter. So, and I'm going to ask Isaiah Thomas, you know, would the Jordan rules work now? Like, could you use the Jordan rules against certain players? Like SGA, could you use the Jordan rules where you're going to rough him up? I don't think the NBA would allow it. If you look back with, you know, Hack-a-Shaq, in fact, I think yesterday might have been the anniversary of the first time it was ever used in an NBA game against Shaquille O'Neal. But are you going to be able to come up with something? Because if you foul him, he's going to make his free throws. I think it's, you just hope that he doesn't get, remain this agility if he puts on a little more weight. But, you know, he's got all the different skills. The fundamentals, I think that's really the key. Yeah, Paul.
5: You know, that game one game felt like Hack-a-Shaq light, where they weren't trying to send him to the free throw line, but they were running people at him physically, and that was the game plan, to physical him out of his spot and it felt targeted.
4: Oh, it's going to be. Absolutely. But this is where you have to make sure the officials know this is what's happening here. Or you do clips. Teams will do that. They'll edit the highlights and go, hey, look, this is what's happening here. Keep an eye on that. Ryan in California. Hi, Ryan. What's on your mind today?
0: Hey, Dan.
4: Hey, Ryan.
0: Can you hear me?
4: Yep.
0: Hey, a first time, long time, 6'2", 210. Thank you, sir. Hey, I think what actually happened was when SGA was asked that a question, he was thinking about the other Isaiah, because Isaiah Joe played 10 minutes and was 0 for 3 for 0 points.
4: And maybe that's the case, maybe. Because she does say Isaiah. She does say Isaiah, not Isaiah Hartenstein. Play it again. So, is he calling out Isaiah Joe?
5: Oh, no.
10: What kind of impact did Isaiah have tonight?
11: I'm not sure if it was good, to be honest. Yeah.
10: Break that down for me.
11: Say again?
10: Break that down for me. Why was his impact not good?
11: It was all right. It was good. Yeah, we wanted to switch it up, give him different looks.
4: So I think he's confused with his Isaiahs. Like, he could get confused with his Isaiahs and his Jalens. Yes, Dylan?
7: Yeah, I think we actually might have just cracked that. That makes way more sense.
4: Thank you, Ryan. Thank you for calling in. Cameron in California. Hi, Cam.
12: Hey, how you guys doing?
4: Great.
12: Back to the unicorn talk. I think the new generation will see Ohtani and try to mimic his skill set. So he might not be as unique as Wembanyama. I mean, you cannot compare his size and skill. I mean, it might be the only time we ever see this type of player in Wembanyama.
4: Well, Ralph Sampson was similar size, had similar athleticism, wasn't as skilled as Wemby, but he was still 7'4". In today's NBA, and if he had gotten the, like, tutelage, then he might be that kind of player. Now, maybe not as good as Wemby, but Ralph Sampson was a guy you had to deal with. He was a great force at both ends of the floor. Wasn't as great as he should have been, but he did have, Sean Bradley was 7'5", and he had nice touch. He ran the floor. He played both ends of the floor. Wemby's just more polished. We'll talk to Isaiah Thomas. He'll join us coming up next hour. Would the Jordan rules be allowed in today's NBA? And Patrick Ewing will stop by in a little more than an hour from now. We have our poll question. Do you want to update real quick there, Dylan, first hour?
7: Yeah, Dan. When their careers are over, who will we remember with more amazement? Ohtani is leading at 73%.
4: Okay. All right. More on that coming up. More phone calls, 877-3DP-SHOW. Operator Tyler sitting by. He'll take your calls. Hour two on the way. We got Todd, the Minister of Humor. We got Dylan. We got Mar. Paulie, yours truly in the back room, guys. Hour two on the way right after this. Are you one of the 7% of adults in the United States who are searching for an alternative to sleeping in a bed? 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
13: 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Altitude Sports Radio is the home of your Colorado Avalanche. 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
20: Spurs lost Dylan Harper in the third quarter with a leg injury. Stanley Cup playoffs. Golden Knights with a two-goal third period hold off the Avs 4-2 to steal game one of the Western Conference Final in Denver. Steelers quarterback Aaron Rodgers told reporters Wednesday that this season will be his last in baseball. Shohei Ohtani pitched 5 scoreless, then helped himself with a leadoff home run. Dodgers shut out the Padres 4-0 to win the series in San Diego. That's sports. I'm
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2: Hour two on this Thursday. Dan and the Danettes, Dan Patrick Show. Hall of Famer Isaiah Thomas will stop by in about 20 minutes. Next hour, Patrick Ewing will join us. Basketball coming up tonight. The Knicks are favored by 6.5 against the Cavaliers. And then looking ahead to Friday, the Spurs are a slight favorite against OKC after the loss last night in Game 2. But I think the bigger picture here for this series is going to be De'Aaron Fox and also Dylan Harper. How banged up are they? Can they play? How much can they play? Jalen Williams with OKC, but they've been dealing with this for quite some time. Not sure if they were going to have him, if he's going to be able to play. And he's considered their second best player, which is pretty amazing how they've been kind of zipping through the playoffs so far. Last night, it was about the bench. OKC's bench was great. 57 points. Also, the turnover, 21 for San Antonio, 9 for OKC. SGA with an, oh, by the way, 30 points. They held Wemby in check, and now the series heads to San Antonio. Here's Victor Wembanyama with the reporter's question.
3: De'Aaron's the one that is kind of the guy that controls the offense and settles you guys down a lot of the time. Yeah. When you don't have him, when you don't have Dylan, what do you try to do to keep things organized, controlled, and settled down?
4: I mean, we didn't do a great job at it today, but we need some poise for sure. Taking care of the ball, helping, you know, the main ball handlers, and being aggressive just like we were in the third quarter.
2: Yeah, they made a run, and I thought that they could have had this game. It felt like it was sort of there for them. They allowed OKC to go on an 11-0 run midway through the fourth quarter. And the Thunder don't lose back-to-back playoff games. Hasn't happened since 2024. And when OKC's bench goes for 57, and they scored 27 off turnovers, you're not going to win that game. Unless you get Castle played well offensively, except for the turnovers, which I can't really say except for the turnovers, because that goes along with the offensive end performance. Now it goes to San Antonio. I think the health factor with Dylan Harper and De'Aaron Fox will decide if San Antonio makes this competitive in a 7-game series. Poll question, thought-provoking. And, oh, by the way, you're not used to that from this show. And it came from Todd. You're not used to that either. So congratulations for Todd on a poll question that I have no problems with at all. Dylan, would you give the question and the results from the first hour?
5: I would love to, Dan. When their careers are over, who will we remember with more amazement, Shohei Ohtani or Victor Wembanyama? And Ohtani is leading 72.3%.
2: Okay, yeah. I think we've already been amazed by Ohtani. I think we're being amazed by Victor Wembanyama. So it's not fair to Ohtani, even though he's leading the poll question. I think that we'll have more amazement from Victor Wembanyama than we will Ohtani. Even last night, like, I'm not surprised he went 5 scoreless innings. I'm not surprised that he homered to lead off the game. We've gotten to that point where, yeah, okay. And we do this with all athletes in all sports, where you go, oh, what did Joker have last night? He had 30, 20, and 15. All right, good game. It's not like, man, did you see that? We just get to the point where you go, oh, what did Mahomes do? Oh, okay. And I think it's not fair, but it is a kind of a graduating into a, you're one of the greats of all time, that we're not surprised anything that you do. Yes, Todd.
6: And to Dylan's point earlier, it's also the nature of the sport. I can't help but picture if Kevin Harlan was calling a basketball game with Wemby versus a baseball game with Ohtani, there would be more wow moments for something Wemby did than wow, he just threw 6 scoreless innings or hit a home run that went into the palm trees in L.A.
2: I think what you're kind of leading to is you'd like to do a Kevin Harlan Shohei Ohtani moment. So I
6: thought not so much. I think there's more amazing moments with what Wemby can do on a basketball court than the body of work of, wow, he can really pitch well and hit home runs, this guy.
2: Go ahead. You want to do your Kevin Harlan Shohei Ohtani moment?
6: Wemby just had his 14th block and it's only early third quarter. Wow. This is quite a moment. And it's the NBA on Amazon Prime Video. There's a long drive to left field, and it's a home run. It's his third home run in as many games, and he's got a no-hitter through seven. Wow! How about Shohei Ohtani? This is Major League Baseball on Prime.
2: Your face. Your face.
6: I got a little red. I got a little dizzy there. I got a little lightheaded.
2: Yes, Paul.
7: Todd looks like he's going to collapse.
6: Yeah, I couldn't do that much longer. A few more seconds of that, you would have had to pick me up off the ground.
2: That's the most exercise he's had in
6: pretty
2: quite
6: much.
2: Some time.
6: Get the heart rate up. Why not?
2: Are we going to add to the poll question, Dylan? Are we going to do another one in the second hour of the show, or do you just want to let this one ride?
5: Well, I think we could tack on another one. I know we were going to dive into the Aaron Rodgers thing a little bit. And actually, Todd, the poll question master over here, sent me an Aaron Rodgers poll question as well, if you'd like to hear it.
2: Okay. You set the bar pretty high with the Ohtani Victor Wembanyama.
6: Yeah, you might be a little disappointed, but this one is also worth mentioning, at least.
5: Yeah.
2: All right. Here we go.
5: This one's a little more Todd-ish in terms of the longevity. How do you feel about Aaron Rodgers announcing this will be his last year? Glad, .. It's about time to call it a career. He should have already retired, or I was hopeful he'd stick around at least two more seasons, .. Bummer.
6: He said with sarcasm.
2: Yeah, yeah. Feels like you're kind of happy to see him go, Todd.
6: I think it's time to wrap it up. It's okay that he's doing one more year, but I think it's cute for someone that doesn't want any attention that he's letting everybody know it's one more year so that he can get all the flowers, you know, and do the whole victory tour as he goes to each city and stadium for this season. Someone that doesn't want any attention, hates when people talk about
2: him. Well, who says that he doesn't like attention?
6: I think he would be the first one to probably, he thinks that he doesn't like attention or he doesn't understand why everyone's so fascinated by him.
2: Well, if he doesn't realize that, then, you know, I would be shocked that he doesn't understand why people would be interested in who he's dating, since he's dated a lot of famous people. He's got a wife that nobody has seen, and he's been kind of this mystery, which adds to the we want to know more about you. Yes, Paulie.
7: It does feel that if you don't like Aaron Rodgers for whatever

0: nobody any information. Now he's completely giving the Steelers a heads up that this is it and letting them make their plans for this season and the offseason, and that's also critiquable.
1: Here is Aaron Rodgers on the moment he decided to come back this season.
2: Yeah, I love Mike T. I mean, I really appreciate the opportunity to come in last year and love my experience with him. And, you know, I thought when he said he was stepping away, that was an emotional moment just because we all love him so much and care about him. And, you know, I thought that that was probably it for me in Pittsburgh. But when the decision was made to hire Mike, I started opening my mind back up to coming back.
1: I'm glad he's back. It's a storyline. It's all about content for me. But if I'm a Steeler fan, I'm like, okay, here we go again. Like, what's the ceiling? 10-7? Maybe first round playoff game? Maybe you win a game? You haven't won one in 10 years? And Rodgers had respectable numbers. He didn't get sacked. I think he got sacked less than 30 times last year. That's pretty good, maybe middle of the pack with the NFL. The Steelers have the ninth hardest schedule in the NFL in one of the tougher divisions as well. So I think I would be looking at this if he can survive an entire season. 17 games, his age, tough schedule. You expect the Ravens to be better, the Bengals to be better. Cleveland might get better. And I just don't know, like, how formidable Pittsburgh is. It used to be that defense and a running game and a complementary passing game. But here we are one more year, and you're kicking the can down the road one more year, and nothing's really going to be, you know, next year at this time. They going to be trading? T.J. Watt get traded, and then you try to move up in the draft. Like, is there going to be a desperate move for the Steelers coming up next year? Unless you think Will Howard or Drew Eller are have the potential, and maybe they do, but maybe they're just career backups. Maybe they're Mason Rudolph. Yes, Dylan.
3: It feels like it's very contingent on how this season goes. Like, it's not, there's nothing definitive rarely about what Aaron Rodgers does. So I think he's maybe hedging his bets a little bit, being getting out in front of being like, this is my last season. But if the Steelers make it to like the AFC Championship game, I could see him not, like, he'd be like, you know what? We're close. We're going to run it back one more year.
1: Okay. But how many times have we heard an athlete say, oh, I can't go out like this? So how can Aaron Rodgers go out? If they make the playoffs, they play well and they lose their first game, or maybe they make it to the second round. But then do you say, God, we made it to the second round and Mike did a great job coaching and I don't know. I felt pretty good about this. Is there a scenario where you go, I could stick around, or, yep, yeah, it's time to retire? Yeah, Paulie.
0: A little apples and oranges, but it reminds me of Brady's final year in Tampa. His second to last year in Tampa, 43 touchdowns, 12 picks, 5,300 yards, all pro. I mean, he had one of the best seasons of his career. Then you thought he was going to wrap it. He got the Super Bowl, he had everything, and he played that one final season at age 45. He was 8-9 as a starter. 25 touchdowns, 9 picks. Not awful, but not Tom Brady anymore.
1: But if you think about the AFC, teams better than Pittsburgh. Bills, Ravens, Broncos, Chiefs, Chargers, Jags, Patriots, Bengals. So you got to, I mean, there's a lot of competition. Texas, you'd probably put in there as well. But I don't know what the goal is. Like, if I'm, like, what is a legitimate goal for the Steelers? Do they really think they could win a Super Bowl? I mean, outwardly they'd say that, but privately, you're not winning a Super Bowl. But are you going to be competitive? You're not developing any younger talent here, which would be a problem for me. I got to think about next year and the year after that, not let's get caught up in a farewell tour for Aaron Rodgers. But that's what this is going to be, a farewell tour for Aaron Rodgers. I'm glad he's back. Good content. And he still plays at a high level. But I think, you know, trying to survive a 17-game schedule for any quarterback, but you're 42 years of age. Yes, Marvin.
4: I'm all right with the Steelers doing this only because it's the best option at quarterback that they have. You're not going to throw Drew Aller or Will Howard in there. And Pittsburgh's, they're not known for tanking. They're still trying to win no matter who's out there on the field. And so they're trying to put up.
1: Okay, but

0: this is the best option because they've made it the best option. They didn't really go out and tempt, you know, moving up in the draft or, I mean, you can move on from Aaron Rodgers. And maybe you're not a great team. And maybe you get a better draft pick. Or maybe you trade into getting a better draft pick. And then you set yourself up for the next 7 years. That's the part I keep bringing up is you're kind of kicking the can down the road. Yes, Marv.
1: But there was no quarterbacks in this draft that was setting the world on fire. So.
0: No, but I would have gone after Malik Willis. I like Malik Willis. I would have taken a swing with Malik Willis. And then if it doesn't work out, I still have a guy who can be the starter for this upcoming season, maybe next season. And then we're going to get our starting quarterback. And maybe Malik Willis would have been your starting quarterback for a little while because I think has the chance to be a starting quarterback in the NFL. Well, he'll be that in Miami. But I would have looked at it bigger picture here, unless you're going to roll the dice and say, you know what, with the age of some of our best players, it's win now. But I don't know. I'm glad Rodgers is playing. I just don't know if it matters in the bigger picture here. Let's see. Harold in South Carolina. Hi, Harold. What's on your mind today?
2: Good morning, Mr. Patrick. Tonight is the last airing of the Stephen Colbert Show. I want to get your impressions of what it's like to be a guest on his show. Have a great holiday weekend, gentlemen.
0: Well, I was never on the Stephen Colbert Show. So
3: that sums that up.
0: Can't really help you there, Harold. But Colbert, when you go back to when he was doing the, what was the Colbert Report? The Daily Show, he's very funny. But no, never on there. I was never on with Conan O'Brien on his show either. Paulie.
3: We've had Colbert on this show, I think, like a decade ago. He was doing something with the Winter Olympics. He was a guest on our show, and he's funny.
0: Yeah. All right. But he didn't go, hey, I should have you on my show.
3: Yeah, kind of.
0: Yeah, didn't really reciprocate. Yeah, Paul.
3: I was once in New York City getting out of the train on a rainy night by Grand Central Station. And I'm walking down an alley kind of area in New York City. And on the corner, it's pouring rain. And I see a guy under like a awning with a trench coat on, like an old-time fedora hat and a big cigar. And it looked like a black and white movie. And I looked, and I'm like, I know that guy. I looked again. It was Stephen Colbert. He saw me, recognize him, and he looks up, he goes, yes, it's me. And then I just kept walking.
0: My Golden Knights over the Avs last night. They're up 1-0 in the series. Canadians Hurricanes game one coming up tonight. And the Cavaliers at the Knicks. The Knicks favored by 6.5. We'll take a break. Isaiah Thomas will join us next here on the Dan Patrick Show. 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
13: Got a crash here on I-25 on the northbound side approaching 6. The right lane is blocked. It's causing some backups past Santa Fe, about a 3 or 4 minute delay. Other than that, we just have the usual slowing like I-25 southbound through downtown Denver and I-225 southbound between Iliff and Yosemite. 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I'm Mike Spataro with traffic on Altitude Sports Radio 950.
2: Stat of the day brought to you by Panini America, the official trading cards of the Dan Patrick Show. Coming up next hour, Patrick Ewing will stop by. His Knicks hosting the Cavs tonight. Cleveland is a 6.5-point underdog. Friday night, OKC will be a 1.5-point underdog against the San Antonio Spurs. They call him Zeke. He's Isaiah Thomas, Hall of Famer, Chairman, CEO of Isaiah Enterprises. Good to see you again, Isaiah. How you doing?
14: Good to see you too. Look at you. Looking all good.
2: Yeah, look at me. I've made it now. And made it to the big time. Made it to the big time. When's the last time you played basketball?
14: It's been a long time ago, but I still shoot, right? I still go out and I'll shoot free throws or I'll just go in the gym and like just get some shots up. But in terms of like physically like competing and playing, that's been a long time.
2: Is there anybody who's over 50 who's still a great basketball player that played in the NBA, in your opinion?
14: In our minds, all of us are. We all still think we can do it and get out there and play. But I would say probably is Reggie 50 yet? Reggie Miller?
2: Yes.
14: I would say he's still in condition, physically fit, can go out and get up and down the court. Probably not as fast, but can play.
2: He said he thinks he could give somebody about 10 minutes because he can still shoot.
14: Absolutely. And today's game, he would get more than 10 minutes. You know, cause in today's game, you know, you got one-way players, right? Back when we were playing, you had to be a two-way player. Right now, he can just be a specialist, stand out on the court and play 15, 20 minutes. And if someone scored 20 points on him, it won't be a big deal.
2: Reggie's 60. I just saw Reggie's 60.
14: Okay. Well, yeah. So I would say he probably more than anyone can, I think in all age bracket could still get out there and play. Not with the NBA, but you know, just, you know, hold his own.
2: Could the Jordan rules work now in today's NBA, let's say, against Wembanyama or SGA?
14: We actually see San Antonio doing that with SGA. You know, right now the new name for it is boxes and elbows. And where you see where SGA likes to shoot from mid-range, they have a double-team trap set up for him at the elbow. So if he goes right, he's forced into, you know, a double team. If he goes left, he's forced into a double team. On the back line, they keep Wimby as a rim protector. And then they have a smaller player in rotation shooting out to the corners. That's why you see those corner threes right now that OKC is knocking down. Those are the ones that they're giving up, because they're taking the elbow shots or the mid-range shots away from SGA. So though, you know, it's similar to what we did with Jordan. You know, we would force Jordan left, trap him going left. SGA is more of a passer than Jordan was at that particular time. Jordan was what we called a reluctant passer. He would actually take on the double team, right, as a challenge and try to score over the double team as opposed to kicking it out. And when Phil Jackson came along, put him in a triangle and put those snipers around him, that's when everything changed.
2: Have you seen anything resembling Wembanyama before?
14: I would say Ralph Sampson. Early Ralph Sampson. You know, his first 3 years in the NBA. I believe he was in the NBA Finals. His third year, his third or fourth year, he was in the NBA Finals playing against the Celtics. Upset the Laker dynasty. Remember they swept the Lakers, and that's when they changed the playoff format because they didn't want the Lakers going out early. So, right, they changed the playoff format. you've been around, Dan. You know what happened. you know how the rules changes and got manipulated and everything else. Yeah. And I see you scratching your face right now, but you know, it's all good. I understand. But, they didn't like the Lakers being swept, so they gave the Lakers more time to win in the playoffs. But Sampson was, he was that dominant. And if Sampson don't get hurt, you remember, Bill Russell saying that, you know, Ralph Sampson, if he continues on the path that he's going, he would be considered, you know, one of the greatest players, if not the greatest player to play all game.
2: Ball dominant guards, now it seems like it's commonplace. Was there such a thing as a ball dominant guard back when you played?
14: No, because you had guys where, you know, they wanted to play too. And it was a team game where everyone shared, ball dominant guards, that's a new term for, a guy that don't like to pass and he hogs all the shots. We used to call them hogs. Now they call them ball dominant.
2: How would you guard Brunson?
14: Oof. He's tough. Even now when you watch games, you always think about what you would do and how you would guard and play against someone. Cause we're all extremely competitive. He's tough, man. He's a shot maker from long distance. He's got mid-range game. He can post you up. He's got finish around the basket, right hand, left hand. He goes both ways, right and left. I don't know what I would try to take away, and whatever I take away, he's good enough to do something else. So he by far right now in terms of scoring the basketball and making shots and playmaking, he's at the top of the league right now, in my opinion.
2: He's Isaiah Thomas, the Hall of Famer. Build me your dream team.
14: Kareem, Bird, Duncan, Jordan, myself.
2: You paused on the two guard there. Were you thinking of Kobe?
14: I was thinking of Kobe or LeBron, but I need a little bit more scoring and balance, and someone that would, you know, play well with Kareem and also, myself. And I thought that's why I paused.
2: I don't know how surprised you are, but you know, Kareem had the most unstoppable shot in basketball history, but nobody's really tried to master that. Why is that?
14: Well, the teaching in our game has drastically, in my opinion, gone down. I think what, you know, Kareem, you know, he had great teachers, and not only did he have great teachers, but they knew how to teach. So when you talk about, you know, the greatest shot ever, being coached by Wooden, and then in high school, he had great fundamentals. He had great teaching. We have good coaches in our game now. I don't know if we have great teachers in our game. And remember that in order to be a coach back then, you had to have dual degrees. You had to have a master's degree, and then you were called a teacher. And the coaches back then, they referred to themselves as teachers first and then a coach. Right now we have a lot of teachers. I mean, we have a lot of coaches, but we don't really have teachers. So when you talk about Kareem's fundamental base in that shot, who is taking the time to really teach it and who knows how to teach it?
2: What's it like to come back from a loss? I don't know if you ever experienced what the Cavaliers or anything near what they went through, to then regroup and then play a day later.
14: I've never gone through anything like that, and very rarely have we seen it in the history of our game, right? So they will be a first to see how a team bounces back, because I can't think of a playoff situation where a team has lost a 22-point lead with 7 minutes to go on the road in the game one, and now you got to come back and regroup in the game two and think you're going to beat that team after you've had your shot. So I don't know how they regroup. I expect them to go down 2-0, and hopefully they can come back at home and regroup. But trying to regroup on the road, that's going to be tough.
2: I get random videos that pop up in my social media feeds, and one came up where you were mad at Rick Mahorn and you punched him.
14: I was stupid. Oh, dang. I mean, really. Like,
2: but
14: don't ask me what was I thinking. The only thing that I am so thankful of is that Rick Mahorn looked at me and kind of chuckled. And was like, "Little dude, don't you know I could just take you and squish you like a grape?" I mean, I thank God every day, like, he didn't just like annihilate me, because he really could have. But in my mind, I was ready to go, you know? And that's how psychologically, you get a little off when you're trying to win.
2: But, I mean, that's what made you great, but Mahorn's look when you smacked him in the face, he just looked down and grinned, and it was like, no, you don't want any part of this. You don't want any part of this.
14: Hey, you know, again, so thankful. So thankful that he would take that attitude, right? And say, no, you don't want any part of this. But, I'm sorry.
2: Did you eventually say sorry to him?
14: Absolutely, I did.
2: Okay.
14: Absolutely, I did. And still do today, right? Because you say the video pops up and, we're all men and it's something to chuckle about, but then it's something also to, you know, kind of respect, like, I did you a solid by not hurting you. And I'm like, yes, thank you. Every day. Thank you, Rick, for not hurting me.
2: Can you see a player trying to be like Dennis Rodman today?
14: I think we have several who try to imitate his style defensively. And they're known for, you know, defending and rebounding in our league right now. What they don't have is his kind of moxie and belief. I mean, when Dennis came in, athletically, I mean, you saw Dan, he was a freak athletically. I mean, running, jumping, rebounding. And, what I really admired about him and got to understand was how smart and brilliant he was about the game and accepting what he could do and what he couldn't do. And I see players now trying to maximize and do things that they can't do. But if they focused on rebounding and defending as he did his whole career, I think he went into the Hall of Fame and never averaged double digits in scoring, you know, but, you know, rebounding and defending is what he did and what he was known for. There are a lot of players who have that capability, but I don't know if they have that perseverance and discipline to come to the arena every night and say, this is what I'm going to do.
2: If not Steph Curry, then who is the best shooter in the NBA?
14: Kevin Durant. I would say Kevin Durant is right there with Curry in terms of being the best shooter.
2: Because I think when we look at Steph, it's deep shooting. You're talking about shooting because Durant's taking that area that I keep saying is open for business, the two-point shot, because everybody wants to shoot the three. Steph's mastered it. But Durant, meanwhile, was like, you going to let me have this jumper? And yeah. He's just about it unguardable at that size, that length, and he does it miss. So that's an interesting answer. I haven't heard Kevin Durant as somebody who might be up there, greatest shooter, of one of the greatest shooters of all time.
14: Well, the numbers say he is, and then what you just, you know, articulated confirms it. But the numbers say that, you know, I mean, when we talk about Curry and shooting, right, I look at Reggie Miller, I look at, you know, Larry Bird, you know, Ray Allen, those guys were great shooters. I think what Curry has done is he's extended the range and acceptability of where we allow people to shoot from. And also, Dan, where we allow people to miss from, more so miss from than make. It used to be a time if you shot from that distance and you missed, you would get cut. You were out of the league. You know, what Curry has done is made shooting from that range and us accepting people missing from that range. You know, that's where he's changed the perception of the game.
2: Patrick Ewing's joining us top of the hour. Do you have a Patrick Ewing story?
14: Make sure when you speak to him, call him Aloysius, like his middle name. Patrick is one of my favorite guys. He and I, still, you know, talk today. He's one of my favorite people. Our families are close. You know, I love Patrick and, you know, I got good stories about him, but they're all very human stories, not basketball stories. So, you know, just on the human side, in terms of him just being one of the nicest and goodest people that I know, you know, he's always been solid and, love him to death.
2: Yeah. You bring up something interesting. I was dealing with health issues for quite some time and really struggling, and he has stayed in touch with me and mm-hmm. just checking up on me. He'll just send me a random text and he'll just say, how you doing? And, we formed I hope it's called a friendship, but he is, I think, very misunderstood. I think he's always been that way, starting at Georgetown, maybe even in high school, but He showed me that he is a fun, nice, wonderful, thought-provoking person.
14: Yeah, he's one of my favorite people. So tell Aloysius I said hello.
2: Zeke, good to talk to you again. Thank you for joining us. We appreciate
14: Likewise.
2: Your insights.
14: Hey, and didn't you used to have a Bob Knight little character up there?
2: That's in my other studio, but I do have a large Bob Knight doll. People think that the doll that I had there was Bob Knight. It's Lou Holtz from when he was at Arkansas. Somebody sent me that, but people thought that was Bob Knight.
14: Oh, Coach Knight would be so upset being compared to Lou Holtz.
2: he would be upset being compared to anybody, I think.
14: Oh, he would be so upset.
2: One of these days we have to talk about him because he hated everybody at SportsCenter, and all of a sudden, Jay Billis said, talk to Dan Patrick, he knows basketball. Coach Knight said, have him call me. I call him. I think I'm being punked. And we maintained a friendship until he died. So it was just, you know, complicated guy, as you well know.
14: Well, most geniuses are. And he truly was a genius about the sport. And everything that we talk about in sport defensively, and now offensively, you mentioned Steph Curry, that Golden State offense with pass, moving, cutting, playing off the ball, coming off screens. And, you know, all of that came out of his mind. And the defensive and offensive philosophies that are being implemented still today, all of that came from his head. And so the geniuses are always a little complicated, but that's why we love them.
2: Thank you, Isaiah. We appreciate your time.
14: Thank you.
2: Isaiah Thomas, Hall of Famer, Chairman, CEO of Isaiah Enterprises, and won a national title. He was the second pick overall by the Pistons in that 81 draft, I believe. Patrick Ewing, top of the hour. We'll come back with your phone calls, update our poll results right after this. Are you one of the 7% of adults in the United States who are searching for an alternative to sleeping in a bed? 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
8: This crash still working on I-25 northbound after Downing. It's blocking the left lane, causing backups all the way to I-225. It's about a 15-minute delay. Then further south, got a new crash here on I-25 northbound at Lincoln. It's blocking the two right lanes, slowing things down to Ridgegate with about a 5-minute delay. 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I'm Mike Spataro with traffic on Altitude Sports Radio 950.
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14: I will. How do you feel about Aaron Rodgers announcing that this will be his final season? 51% are saying he should have already. Followed by 41% saying, glad, time to call it.
13: Okay. And then the Shohei Ohtani, Victor Wembanyama poll results.
14: Yep, who will we remember with more amazement? Ohtani is still leading that at 72%.
13: DraftKings has the odds for Coach of the Year in the NFL. I agree with this one, the leading candidate. Todd, who do you think the odds-on favorite for NFL Coach of the Year is?
15: I'm going to go, which might be off the board, but I'm going to say John Harbaugh is going to turn the Giants around.
13: John Harbaugh is on the board, and he's at the top of the board.
15: Okay.
13: Why would you think he'd be off the board?
15: I don't know. I just think people are like, oh, it's the new coach, and it's New York, and it's a big name, so I thought everybody would jump to that, even if it's not necessarily the best choice. But I could see them getting at least four more wins at least with him right away.
13: Well, it's a new story. That's how you win Coach of the Year. Yeah. Jesse Minter. He is the first-year coach with the Ravens. He's second. Robert Saleh. Once again, these are all new stories. Kellen Moore, Joe Brady, Todd Monken, Mike McCarthy. Yeah, these are all the guys who have been there. Kellen Moore is second year, I believe. Yes, Dylan.
14: They should just make the award that you can only win it in your first year with a new team, because that seems to be the case every single time, pretty much.
13: NBA playoffs continue with Spurs and Thunder tomorrow on NBC and Peacock. Alex in Utah. Hi, Alex. What's on your mind today?
16: Hey, good morning, gentlemen. Thanks for taking my call. So last night, I'm watching the Spurs game, and I just I kind of flash back to 2013, 2014, wherein I'm watching the NBA Finals with really no dog in the fight, and I'm just on the edge of my seat with the back and forth between the San Antonio Spurs and the Miami Heat. And then since that moment, I became a pretty decent Spurs fan. I just loved the way they were playing basketball, and I can't help but feel reminded of those final series all those years ago, right now in the Western Conference Finals. I wonder if in 10, 15 years that there's going to be other people that were in my position where they just look back at these conference finals. They're like, yeah, that was a moment I became a Spurs fan or an OKC fan.
13: I think that we're getting into that Patriots Colts territory with Brady and Peyton Manning. I hope we have that kind of rivalry. Brandon in Colorado. Hey, Brandon, what's on your mind?
12: Hey, it's Barry, not Brandon. Appreciate you, though.
13: Oh, okay.
12: Hey, happy belated birthday. Congrats on your daughter's wedding. Hey, I was just going to try to help you out in preparing for your speech. I want you to try a little tactic and try getting some of the original sweet tarts. Pop one of those in and start going over your daughter's speech and see if that doesn't help you keep the eyes dry.
13: Okay. All right. Thank you. So there was Barry in Colorado. Then there's Brendan in Colorado, which is what I said, Tyler. Brandon in Colorado.
17: Yes, sir. Good morning. 67245. So my oldest daughter plays college volleyball now, but about a year and a half ago, she was playing for one of the best teams in Northern Colorado, and they were able to get into the final match in Indianapolis against a team from Washington, D.C. So myself and the other parents get to the floor, and for anyone who's listening to this, know if their daughters have ever been in volleyball tournaments, it's like you're in this huge convention center. There's hundreds of courts and all that. So all the parents get to the floor, and I see this absolutely massive individual walking towards the court. And, you know, I'm, you know, between 6'6 and 6'8, depending on which convenience store I'm leaving. And this guy made me feel like I was an absolute tiny toddler. And when I got a better look at him, it was Patrick Ewing. And when his daughter's team took the court against my daughter's team, their entire front line was as tall as I was. They were.
13: Well, sorry, Brandon. Yeah, Paul.
18: I could summarize that call. Patrick Ewing's tall.
13: Yeah. Patrick Aloysius Ewing will join us in about 10 minutes from now. Land the plane. Final hour on this Thursday right after this. This time of the year, it's about getting together. 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
20: This crash is still working on I-25 northbound after Downing. It's blocking the left lane, causing backups all the way to I-225. It's about a 15-minute delay. Then further south, got a new crash here on I-25 northbound at Lincoln. It's blocking the two right lanes, slowing things down to Ridgegate with about a 5-minute delay. 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I'm Mike Spataro with traffic on Altitude Sports Radio 950.
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27: NBA playoffs, the Thunder with an 11-0 run in the fourth quarter beat the Spurs 122-113 to even the Western Conference Finals at a game apiece. Shai Gilgeous-Alexander led OKC with 30 points.
28: Waking up this morning, we were probably more desperate than they were. Like just naturally, because we had to get this game or else we'd go on the road down 0-2.
27: Thunder guard Jalen Williams left in the first half with a hamstring injury. Spurs lost Dylan Harper in the third quarter with a leg injury. Stanley Cup playoffs. Golden Knights with a 2-goal third period hold off the Avs 4-2 to steal game one of the Western Conference Final in Denver. Steelers quarterback Aaron Rodgers told reporters Wednesday that this season will be his last in baseball. Shohei Ohtani pitched 5 scoreless, then helped himself with a leadoff home run. Dodgers shut out the Padres 4-0 to win the series in San Diego. That's sports. I'm Ronza Moss.
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0: This was a bad loss because now the Knicks feel like they stole one. All losses are not created the same. 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
2: Final hour on this Thursday. Patrick Ewing set to join us. Just talked to Isaiah Thomas. 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The Knicks are 6.5-point favorites tonight as they were in game one. And the Thunder over the Spurs last night, 30 for SGA to tie the series at a game apiece. Keeping an eye out on updates for De'Aaron Fox and Dylan Harper. Not sure their availability on Friday night when the Spurs will be 1.5-point favorites as of now. All right, poll question there for the final hour of the program, Dylan. Then we'll get to Patrick Ewing.
3: Yeah, we got a couple options. You want to do an Aaron Rodgers or another Otani Wemby question?
2: You can give me Aaron Rodgers.
3: All right. Do you actually think this will be Aaron Rodgers' last season, yes or no?
2: Oh. Yeah, I'm going to take him at his word. I'd have no reason not to. I mean, I covered a couple of Sugar Ray Leonard's retirements, including his first one in Baltimore, and I think he had five retirements after that. But that's boxers. Boxers don't retire. The phone just stops ringing because we've seen Tyson get back in the ring, Evander Holyfield get back in the ring, Roberto Duran. I mean, they're all like, hey, do you want to put Manny Pacquiao? Patrick Ewing, the Hall of Famer, and now the number one New York Knicks fan. Man, look at you walking around Madison Square Garden. You got your hat on or whatever that hat and chapeau that you got on. It's like you own the building, Patrick.
4: No, I don't know about owning the building, but I do feel like it's one of my homes. I've had 15 great years here in New York as an athlete. You know, four more as a college athlete. So I've spent a lot of time in the Garden.
2: Do you get to choose who you sit next to in the front row?
4: Well, you know what? They've been putting me next to my good friend John Stark, but I might have to move. He's just too fired up. I'm like, I keep telling him, John, you're going to get us a check. You keep trying to get onto the floor. I'm like, guys, calm down. No, but Dan, it's great being around the guys, the former guys, former teammates. And, we all feel like we are part of it because, we have bled, sweat and tears, a lot of the things that they're going through now. We're just there to support them. And I think that Leon and Wes and Mr. Donner have done a great job of making us feel like we are part of it.
2: How do you explain what happened in game one at the Garden?
4: Hey, look, it's never over until it's over. A lot of people thought that the game was over. Some people, and I might have been one of those people that turned the TV off if I was at home. But I thought that Jalen Brunson did an outstanding job of putting on his Superman cape and being able to score all those points for us. Then we locked down defensively. I thought that the coaching staff made some, Landry came in and did an outstanding job on the defensive end for us. OG made some big plays for us. Cat was able to do some things. I just thought that the team as a whole did everything right at the right time to be able to come away with that win.
2: What's your most memorable moment in the Garden?
4: You know what? I've been asked that a lot, and I really don't have one particular. I guess if I were just going, put it as one, when we beat Indiana to finally make it to the final, we've been trying to get to the finals for a lot of years. And that was my first opportunity to be able to get there. And, we struggled game six, but we were able to get it done in game seven. You know, I thought that I showed my emotion, you know, my gratitude for the fans, for all the, that they had to endure and we had to endure. When I got up on that, that table with my arms stretched out, just trying to show them my appreciation.
2: When did you stop hating Reggie Miller?
4: You know, Dad, sometimes I wonder, you know, do I really still hate him? Do I like him now? But no, I mean, you know, we as athletes, we go through some ups and some downs, and we had some great time battling against those guys. The Pacers and us, we were built in a lot of, in the same way. Reggie was a master. You know, if they, you know, now they talk about flopping all the time. That guy used to flop all the time. But then he also, you know, just call him an actor. He's a great actor. I think he would have gotten an Academy Award for his acting. And he knew how to pull strings. And, he knew how to pull certain people's strings. He pulled John's string a few times, got John to headbutt him. But you know what? It's all water under the bridge now. I see him. I hug him. I show the respect that I have for his game and also the things that he's doing now. His life after basketball, well, after playing basketball, he's done an outstanding job of getting into his next career. So all you can do is just admire the work that he does.
2: Talking to Patrick Ewing, the Hall of Famer. You faced Ralph Sampson. I try to remind people that Ralph, while he's not as good as Wembanyama is now, but to be that skilled at that height and being on the outside, being able to shoot, being inside as well, playing both ends of the floor, do you see similarities with Ralph Sampson and Victor Wembanyama?
4: Definitely. You know, I've been talking to a lot of people about the same thing. You know, I see Ralph would have been a great player in this era. Yeah. In our era, you know, people used to get mad at you if you were a big and you don't get into the post or you start shooting too many jump shots. And, you know, that was Ralph's game. He was a skilled big. He was, you know, Victor's height. He was 7'4". He wanted to be a perimeter big. But in our era, people looked down on that. But I thought that this era would have embraced him and embraced his abilities, and which is what they're doing with Victor. And Victor is a special young man. Every time I watch him play, I see how special that he is.
2: Yeah, he's got these unique traits that, you know, you don't want your 7'5"

0: we kind of accept it. Like, even with you at Georgetown, I never knew you could shoot that well. And then you get to the NBA, and all of a sudden you're hitting 15, 18-footers. I'm like, why didn't Coach Thompson unleash this in college?
1: Well, you know, like I said, back in those era, they wanted us to be back to the basket, dunking it. Even when I first got to New York, I remember talking to Dickie McGuire, and he said the exact same thing. He's like, Patrick, I never knew you could shoot. And Dickie was you know, the head scout for the Knicks for a lot of years. His numbers in the Raptors, next to mine, I do have to say, next to mine. But he just said, you know, I really never thought that you could shoot. I thought all you could do was block shots and dunk. Well, I say, you know, Dick, you know, the Big John was like, son, get your butt in the post. Work on the, you know, when you go to the NBA, then you can show them the rest of your game. But, you know, I always could shoot. I could shoot in high school. You know, I developed a more all around game as I got older. But I thought that, you know, I showed that I had the ability to do these things. And, you know, well, could I do it in this era? I didn't really shoot many threes, or I'm not sure if I'd be proficient at it as a lot of these guys are. Wemby, Jokic and Embiid, those guys, you know. But if I practiced it, I probably would be just as proficient as they are.
0: I got you with 19 three-pointers.
1: And that's too many. Back in my era, that was too many.
0: When would you put Joker in a top 10 player of all time? Is he close to being a top 10 player of all time?
1: You know what? Joker he's another one that's special. Whatever he lacks in athleticism, he definitely makes up in all the other things that he does. He plays every night. He very rarely gets hurt. He can shoot. He can pass. He's more of a facilitator than most bigs. We were all the ones that, were getting, you know, we had to depend. We played a dependent position. He doesn't need, to play a dependent position. He can bring it down. He can score. He rebounds. He does all the things that, in this era that bigs, need to do. And, you know, I'm not going to sit here and say he is the greatest player of greatest big of all time, because there was a lot of great bigs. Keem was a great big in my era. Kareem before that. So there's Shaq. You got to talk about Shaq and all those guys. But, you know, he's definitely special. I would have loved to have tried to compete against him to see, how I would fare against that talented young man. I had the opportunity to meet him this year when we played in Denver. I went up to him and told him that, you know, I love what he's doing, continue to do it, and he's a very special player.
0: What do you remember about facing Kareem at the end of his career?
1: Hey, I'm going to tell you a story. So we're getting ready. Rick Pitino was our coach at this time. And we are getting ready to face the Lakers. And I'm like, you know, Rick was like, no, we're not going to double Kareem. He's getting older. And I'm like, Rick, he may be getting older, but he is still good. So Kareem got heated. He got hot. And I don't care what I did. I could push him to the three-point line. He still was rolling that skyhook. And I said, Rick, what did I tell you? We need to double him. No, you know, Kareem.
0: Patrick, I'm looking at the video. He hit six consecutive sky hooks over you.
1: Yes. People talk, when they talk about greatest of all time, I mean, they never, you know, they very, very rarely put him in there. And what he did was special. I mean, you know, he was 7'2". He developed a shot that was virtually unstoppable. I remember when Pat Riley came to the Knicks, he tried to get me to, develop a sky hook. I'm like, coach, that's just not my game. The captain was special. He developed that. That's his thing. I'm a jump shooter.
0: Wait, you didn't want to even try to do the sky hook?
1: I just didn't.

0: I just didn't get the feel of the sky hook. I was more of a jump hook guy. You know, I used the jump hook as, you know, one of the pieces to my game.
1: Do celebs come up to you at the Garden and want pictures?
0: Yes, they do. And you know what? I'm like Lenny Kravitz was at the game, the last game. And I'm like, man, I'm a huge Lenny Kravitz fan. I'm like, forget you asking me for the picture. I need to take a picture. You know, I've got to send this to all my kids. Cause you know, it's funny. I was at a game last year and I brought my kids with me. And the Knicks asked me to take a picture with a group. One of the K-pop groups. So I didn't know who they were. So I took the picture and my kids were like, Dad, do you know that's probably the most famous person that you have ever taken a picture with? I'm like, what? Who? What? What? I'm like, I couldn't believe it.
1: Well, in their world, K-pop, yeah, those are big stars. They don't care about Lenny Kravitz, who's, you know, in his 60s, or even Tracy Morgan or Spike Lee.
0: Oh yeah, I know they do. They have more of a knowledge about all these things than I did. You know, than I do. I was so tunnel vision as a player. I was just locked in on trying to be the best I could be as a player. I didn't care who was in the stand, just as long as it was filled with all of our fans. One thing I love about our fans, I don't care. I'm in Boston and I'm like, oh my God, I never saw a New York Knicks fans in Boston. Maybe in LA or what happened in Philadelphia. I could not believe that. I'm like, we show up and we show out on these road games.
1: Did it ever bother you that Spike Lee was a Knicks fan, but he was friends with Michael Jordan during doing those commercials?
0: No. You know, I mean, Michael and I were friends. We got to meet each other in college before, you know, in high school, I should say. We developed a friendship. We stayed friends, still are friends today. But once we get on that floor, as you saw, and it wasn't just about the friendship. We were both trying to kick each other's butts. And he lets me know every time I see him or I talk to him that I was not able to beat him. He's the, you know, we people talk about Larry Bird talking trash. I think he's probably the biggest trash talker that I've ever been around.
1: Wait, did Larry talk trash to you?
0: Did he ever? I mean, if I saw Larry today, he'd still probably talk trash. You know, I think that's how we got to be friends with the Dream Team. You know, he was talking so much trash. You know, he talked trash when we played against each other. But back then, so now we were around each other all the time. And he talks about how, you know, his team would always used to kick our butts. And I was more of a power forward than a center. And, you know, we just got into all these, you know, joking things. And we called ourselves the Harry and Larry Show. But Larry was a great competitor, a great teammate, and I got the opportunity to become good friends with him during that time.
1: But you know that the Dream Team birthed all these great players from around the world. Like, if
0: yes,
1: you look at
0: I
1: the
0: do.
1: Timeline, Patrick, I mean, I think you can point right towards the Dream Team dominating everybody. Next thing you know, you got a player out of Africa, out of Germany, out of, you know, the Croatia, I mean, a variety
0: everywhere
1: of places due to the Dream Team, yeah.
0: Everywhere. I agree with you because every other country in the world, soccer was the number one sport. I used to want to play soccer when I was growing up in Jamaica. I wanted to be the next Pelé. Moved to America, fell in love with this game of basketball, and I thought that, you know, when David Stern decided to let the NBA players play in the Olympics, that made basketball a global sport. It was loved all over the world, and I think that was one of the smartest things that he did.
1: Yeah.
0: So everybody who used to play soccer at that time, football everywhere else except for here, That's when they fell in love with basketball, and you saw a huge boom in everyone wanting to play basketball after that Olympics.
1: Have fun tonight. Behave. Tell John Starks to keep it down a little bit so you don't get teed up there, and thank you again.
0: Oh, it's my pleasure, my friend, and it's always great to be on your show. I still need to come up there and be in that man cave.
1: Yeah, I'd like to bring you up here and school you a little bit, you know, maybe take you.
0: Hey, look, you might be able to now. You might be able to now, since I haven't really been shooting.
1: Yeah, thank you, Patrick. When we were in San Antonio, I think at the Final Four, and I had the ball during a commercial break, and Patrick came out on me, and I'm like, uh-oh. And then I did a little hesitation and ended up somehow scoring on him, and that was it. I was one and done, just walked off. I was like, finger raised like I'm Larry Bird in the three-point shooting contest. All right, let me take a break. We're back after this. 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
12: Two wrecks northbound I-25, the first at Lincoln blocking two right lanes, the other after Downing blocking the left lane. 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

0: It's always great to talk to former greats of the game, and I never take it for granted. You know, when you're around Isaiah, Patrick Ewing, Reggie, whoever it might be, you get guys who are in their 50s and 60s, and you've been with them almost every step of the way. Certainly Patrick Ewing, his freshman year at Georgetown, I remember I went there, and they didn't allow the players, certainly freshmen, to do any interviews. And if John Thompson was going to sit down with you, then you got your interview. And I remember sitting down with Big John, and he was always intimidating. But he wanted to be intimidating. He wanted his teams to be intimidating. And therefore, Patrick Ewing was just a mystery. You were like, I don't know who this is. He doesn't do interviews. The way he played, he was so aggressive. He was so defensive-minded. And then he gets to the NBA. He's not defensive-minded. He's shooting 15, 18-foot jumpers. It was like, no, that was college. NBA, I'm shooting. Yes, Marv.
1: DP, Paulie, this might be a question for you guys. Can you guys explain to me the Georgetown phenomenon? Because Patrick Ewing played the bulk of his career in New York City at the Garden, but he's probably more iconic and more famous for what he did at Georgetown. And he had an all-time Hall of Fame career in New York.
0: Well, I think that, you know, there was something different about Georgetown basketball. And they would have those starter jackets, and everybody wanted, like, you were wearing Georgetown gear. Because, and it was for a younger audience, because they were like, man, I love the way they play. You know, they had those gray uniforms that were ugly, but, you know, they just had this persona, this bravado. When they came on the floor, it felt like they were already up 5-0. And then, you know, that national title game, Patrick's blocking every shot. I think John Thompson said go after every shot to start that game against Jordan and North Carolina. And he might have goaltended 5 or 6 shots in a row. It was, we're going to send a message whenever they put something up, we're going to go after it. And they played defense. I mean, that's, I always marvel when, you know, people talk about today's athlete, you know, the superstars back in the 70s, 80s, 90s, you had to play defense. John Thompson got his players to think defense first. Jerry Tarkanian got UNLV to think defense first. Mike Krzyzewski got his teams to think defense first. It's, you know, there's a correlation there to winning. John Wooden, it was about defense, playing defense. Now it's sort of lost, but back then, even with all these teams and these great players, you were playing defense first. Bob Knight, defense first. Yes, Paulie.
2: I was 12 years old when Ewing showed up at Georgetown, and he was a household name when he arrived there, basically. And they were the team, they were like the counterculture team. They did it differently. John Thompson was defiant and didn't take anything from anybody, just like his team didn't on the court. And young people gravitated through Georgetown. The look, the feel, the tone, the clothes, everything.
0: Yeah, and I had great respect for John, because John stood up for people, causes. You know, Prop 48, which was a terrible label for students, because that meant you weren't smart enough, or, you know, the perception was, oh, Prop 48. And it would be, you academically, you weren't at the same level as everybody else. And it was unfair. It was like a scarlet letter that you put on these players. But he was tough. He was tough. He's another one of those guys that I wore down eventually, and we became friends. It took a long time. It's like Bob Knight. I'll wear you down. I'm playing the long game. And same thing happened with Coach Knight. You wear him down. I'm still here. I'm not leaving. Yeah, Paul.
2: Dan, a bunch of years ago, when we were just starting this version of the show, you brought us down to Washington, D.C. at the local radio station. And Coach John Thompson did a show before your show, our show. And we walked in the room, and I looked up at John Thompson at 6'10". He goes, hello, young man. And I was like, holy cow, it's him. Very cool.
0: And it's nice when you get on somebody's level, or they allow you. It's like when your kids get on a level where you go, I'm talking to an adult here. But you got to prove yourself, man. Back then, you had to prove yourself. You know, Coach K, even John Wooden. When I went to Coach Wooden's condominium, and this had to be in the early 80s, and I remember that we were sitting outside doing the interview, and I was trying, I wanted to go inside the condo, and it was really a modest condominium, but I thought, if I get in there, that means that he is kind of opening up the gates. that he knows that I know basketball. And man, am I piling it on with John Wooden. I'm bringing up guys who were eighth or ninth on the roster. I mean, I'm bringing up all these guys, where they went to high school, because I knew UCLA basketball. We get towards the end. My cameraman says, hey, I'm going to pack up and go. And Coach Wooden said, do you want a sandwich? I said, of course. And it was a pimento cheese. I don't like pimento cheese, but I didn't care. I would have eaten five of them. So we go inside. We sit down. He serves me up a glass of milk and pimento cheese. And I'm in John Wooden's condominium. And he goes, do you want to see some of my scrapbooks? Like, I'm going, you got to be kidding. Yeah. So I'm trying to be like, I'd love to. Shows me scrapbooks, photos of his wife, Nell, and photos of him when he played. And so I'm looking. He gives me, you know, the pyramid of success, and he writes a note on it. Well, the only problem is they didn't have Uber back then. I don't have a car. I'd come over with my cameraman, but I didn't want to pass up on this. So it took me probably 3 hours to get back that it would have taken me 30 minutes because I had to walk most of the way, and I'm hitchhiking back then. But it was so worth it. I got the pyramid of success piece of paper in my hand as I'm walking down. I didn't know where I was, and I'm hitchhiking, but it was worth every moment of it to be able to get inside the condominium. Yeah, Paulie.
2: That's the greatest walk of all time. You're probably sitting there having an out-of-body moment. I was just in John Wooden's apartment, and you're probably just soaking it in.
0: You still think back on those kind of moments. And I've been very fortunate because I got the opportunity to be around these people in different moments throughout different stages of their careers. Kent in Indiana. Good morning, Kent. What's on your mind?
3: Good morning, Dan. Dan Etz, 5'9", and old, 185. Listening to you talk to Patrick Ewing reminded me, and it jogged my memory, of one of the greatest lines of a sports report I ever heard, and I still remember it. And I think you delivered the line, but I'm not sure. You showed a clip of Patrick going around Rick Smith's, and you said, and Patrick Ewing abused
0: the Dutch boy
3: in the paint.
0: Yeah. Yeah. Because it was, you know, the Dutch boy in the paint. And so, yeah. Kent, thank you.
2: You're proud of that one, aren't you?
0: I don't know if I am.
2: I think you should be proud of that one. That's a nice ref.
0: The dunking Dutchman. Rick Schmitz. Andrew in Michigan. Hi, Andrew.
4: This message has been transcribed. One moment while I notify the caller.
0: Andrew? Bye, Andrew. What was that? Chad in Florida. Hey, Chad, what's on your mind?
5: Hey, how's it going, Dan? It's really an honor to be on the radio. Hey, real quick, Hartenstein and holding Wemby and clutching him and not allowing Wemby to close out or elevate. It's like holding a 240-pound dumbbell on your hand and becoming an average NBA center. And also about Aaron Rodgers, like, I'm tired of seeing that angry scowl, bitter on my television screen. I mean, it's just a bad look for the NFL. I'd rather see somebody, like, just energetic, excited, and just joyful to play the game, and just competitive, you know?
0: He's just different, though. Aaron is not that happy-go-lucky, big smile guy. He's just not. And I've been around him for a long time. He's just not that way. So I'm not sitting there going, hey, be happy. Well, have fun. How about a smile or two? Yes, Todd.
6: He does have his moments when he smirks or winks at a receiver or back to the coach when they got away with something or a certain play was drawn up. So he's not completely frowning or angry or miserable. I think he's still having fun with it.
0: I don't know if Tom Brady was having fun. Like, there were most of the moments, he pretty intense. Yes, Marv.
1: if Aaron Rodgers had five Super Bowls, we would have said, man, he's just always cool under pressure, no matter what. But because people don't like him, oh, he's always sulking.
0: Luke in Columbus. Hi, Luke. What's on your mind?
7: Morning, guys. 5'9", a hard 177. Yesterday, Dan, you gave a great rundown of the different murals you guys have in the man cave there and how they're about matchups that we will never see, one being LeBron versus Jordan. I'm curious now if you think that LeBron is into golf, if we'd ever get Netflix or something like that to put together kind of a like the match did with quarterbacks, and we could see LeBron versus Jordan in golf.
0: No, LeBron would take years to get to where Mike is. Mike plays 36 a day. That ain't happening. Mike would love if LeBron wanted to challenge him to golf. I would have Steph Curry go against Michael Jordan. Man, we would have something interesting. Because Steph Curry, I think, could play on like a DP World Tour, Corn Ferry, something like that. I think he's that talented. Yes, Paul.
2: I think you should produce up this show. You get Steph Curry and Michael mic'd up. Get two NFL greats mic'd up or other sports. You got something here.
0: Barkley versus Tom Brady.
2: Michael Phelps. He loves golf.
0: Yeah, but you got to get handicaps that are very similar. Oh. You know, you can't get it too crazy there. Yes, Dylan.
8: I actually saw a video the other day. I think it was on TikTok of Bronny swinging the golf club, and I was like, he is light years ahead of his dad. So the basketball thing, he's probably not going to catch up to his dad, but he's got his number in golf.
0: Yeah. I'm going to guess that he'll never get close to his dad.
8: Really?
0: In basketball. Yeah, probably so. Just so. I'm curious what happens when LeBron retires. What happens to Bronny?
2: Oh, boy.
0: Yeah. See, that to me is the interesting part of that, that you know, you're kind of on scholarship, although he did have moments, but I think he's playing like somebody who was drafted when he was drafted. I think he's, you know, he's a capable player, not a great player, not a starter, but, you know, every time he walks on the floor, he's being compared to his dad. So you're always going to lose that battle. Yes, Mark.
1: He'll be on the Lakers. The question is, will he be on the Los Angeles Lakers or the South Bay Lakers?
0: Oh, wow. That's a shot there, Marv. Would you say it to his face?
1: No. I like behind people's back. No.
0: you like stabbing people in the back far better? I always say that to Todd. Hey, you know, when he says something about an athlete, I go, okay, what happens when they call in? He goes, oh, I'll be nice to him. I go, okay.
6: Yeah, I got a lot of bravado before. And then once I'm dealing with them, I say, hey, what's going on, buddy?
0: Well, Philip Rivers, you used to bash Philip Rivers. And then I go, what happens when Philip Rivers calls in? And then we had him on when he played.
6: I changed my tune a little bit. We played
0: Hi,
6: nice.
0: Phil, I really enjoyed you with the Chargers. And I think what you're doing is incredible.
6: Aren't you the guy that's the Bronco fan that always rips me? No, that's somebody else. I know what you're talking about.
0: All right, let's take a break. Last call for phone calls. 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
6: Just cleared the earlier wreck northbound I-25 at Lincoln. Slowing remains from Castle Pines. 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Crash eastbound Arapahoe at Holly. And expect a closure coming up later this morning for Floyd Hill rock blasting on I-70. 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You're in good hands with Allstate. I'm Danny Christos with traffic on Altitude Sports Radio 950.
0: Last call for phone calls. What we learn, what's in store tomorrow on a Meet Friday. Final results of the poll question, Dylan. Can you offer up those results, please?
8: Yes, Dan. Do you actually think this is Aaron Rodgers' last season? I might be in the minority here because 89% say yes, it is.
0: Yeah, I think it is. I'll take him at his word.
8: Yeah. I mean, if you're a Steeler fan, though, what would be your preference? Because I think...
0: Okay. Well, let me ask you. You're a Ravens fan. Are you hoping Rodgers retires or comes back for another season after this one?
8: As a Ravens fan, I'd want him to come back.
0: Okay.
8: As opposed to them essentially tanking this year with Drew Aller and Will Howard, or platooning them or whatever, getting a higher draft pick, getting a real quarterback next year.
0: Terry in Seattle. Hi, Terry. What do you have for me today?
15: Hey, good morning, Dan. Your conversation with Ewing reminded me of another player from that era that I know you watched a lot, who was so clutch. The bigger the moment, the better he got. But he was a 9-time defensive player on the all-defensive team, and I'm talking about the great late CJ.
0: CJ?
15: DJ, Dennis Johnson.
0: Oh, DJ, yeah. And, you know, he got to Boston, and Bird called him his favorite teammate because Dennis Johnson did whatever it took to just win. And I remember when he first came into the league, he was a great jumper. And I think his brother was an even greater, like a high jumper. But I remember DJ was a really good player, and then they ended up getting him on Boston and just solidified that backcourt with Danny Ainge. Mark in South Carolina. Hey, Mark.
16: Good morning. Good morning, Dan. Fourth time, long time. You guys have documented for over the years how cheap Fritzy is, and I'm a season ticket holder to both the Carolina Panthers and the Atlanta Falcons, and I'm willing to offer tickets to Fritzy. I don't know how many he would need if one or two conditions. A, I could go with him. If that's not an option, that's fine. But then B would be if he could give me a shout-out limerick on the following Monday. But I got four tickets to the Panthers that I'd be offering up to Todd, so you wouldn't have to pay because he's apparently super cheap.
0: All right, Todd.
6: I'm not as cheap as you guys have made out to be, number one. Number two, I was considering going to that game because my daughter goes to school in North Carolina, and I was going to make a weekend out of it to visit her and then go to Charlotte for the Broncos-Panthers game. So that's a very that's a very generous offer. And if all I need to do is a limerick to take my wife and I to a Bronco-Panther game, that's something we can explore.
0: Well, why don't you just go with Mark?
6: We can do that, too. He's welcome to join us. My wife will be with me, and he could hang out with us. Of course we would hang out together.
0: Well, he's got four tickets.
6: Yeah, so we could double date. I don't know who's with him or a friend, but the four of us can go to the game.
0: All right, Mark.
16: Fritzy, does your wife have a sister, Fritzy?
6: She does not, unfortunately, but I would have been happy to try to arrange. She's an only child.
8: Does she have a brother?
0: is the deal contingent on Todd bringing a girl for you, Mark?
16: No, maybe we can get somebody in the audience that wants to go as well.
0: Well, you know what? I'll have Tyler take down your information, Mark, and then maybe Fritzy can reach out.
6: It is
0: and
6: very
0: in the
6: thoughtful.
0: Meantime, maybe you can get a girl. Nick in Texas. Hi, Nick. What's on your mind? Matchmaking.
17: This is for Wimby. I think he's being bullied around and pushed around and held. Maybe he should work, since he's worked with Garnett and Crawford, he needs to start working with Kareem and Tim Duncan and work on the bank shot and the sky hook.
0: Well, he's been working with Tim Duncan and David Robinson. I mean, let's let him work on so many things, you know, not everything all at once. He's not going to get the sky hook and the bank shot. Plus, he's working on his ball handling skills, and then he's working with Kevin Garnett. And you know, let's give him credit. He's 22 years of age, that he's willing to be doing this in his off days, off months. Nick in the Ozarks. Hi, Nick.
18: Hey, Dan. Long time. Congratulations on your daughter getting married. I was just going to say you're a professional speaker, one of the best. I don't think you need a speech. Just stand up there. Tell it from the heart, and if the tears flow, they flow. Then the other thing was, bought a new Rec Tech, 8 pork butts, 4 racks of ribs, excellent smoker.
0: That thing is built like a tank, isn't it, Nick?
18: Yes, it is. It was very surprising.
0: All right. Well, thank you for taking my recommendation. Maybe I just take questions from the audience when I'm up there doing a speech. You know, maybe we make it interactive that way. you know, maybe I get a like an appearance fee for my daughter showing up for a meet and greet, and signing some autographs and taking some pictures. Anybody have Cleveland tonight? We have the gambling podcast coming up after the show. Shea and Irving and Dylan Picture Day Ray is going to be there, and Dylan famously had the money line of the Cavaliers against the Knicks, and man, oh man, you had to feel good.
8: You'll never guess what I'm doing tonight, Dan. The same thing. I want payback.
0: You're taking the money line with the Cavaliers again.
8: I am.
0: And this is why you normally lose at gambling, right?
8: Yeah, but it's not my fault. It was Mario's uncle's fault this time, or last game.
0: Oh, because he signed off on, boy, you got this one?
8: He mushed me.
0: Yeah. Wait, it's called mush?
8: Yeah, it's like the being like the cooler.
0: Oh, okay.
8: Yeah.
0: Yes, Todd.
6: Don't you guys think it's a wake-up call that they went down 22 and it required them to make that wild comeback, that they're not going to let it get to that point and they're going to go all out and make sure it's not particularly close and they take the 2-0 lead to Cleveland?
0: Okay, well then why don't you bet Dylan?
8: Ooh.
6: So you got the Cavs to win outright?
8: Yep, straight up.
6: Okay, let's do that. I don't know. We'll figure out what the win is, but what the winner gets. But I think the Knicks will go up 2-0, and I think they got woken up by the – Reggie Miller said, like, if they take the Cavs for granted, they're going to run into a problem. So 22-point lead definitely woke up the Knicks, I think, for this game tonight.
0: Wow. And they woke up you, too.
6: They woke me up.
0: Yeah. Yeah. Knicks yes, will win.
1: No, we can't. The Knicks can't win. New York City cannot handle the Knicks being up 2-0 in a conference finals. Do you think 7th Avenue can handle that?
0: There will be a lot of topless dudes tonight.
8: Oh.
0: 7th Avenue, here we come. What was it? Dylan gave us a 6th Avenue freeze out. You know, the 7th Avenue topless.
8: Tarps off.
0: Yes, Paul.
2: Why do the wrong people always take their shirts off?
0: I know.
2: It's
0: right.
2: Never the right people.
0: You're right about that.
8: I take my shirt off a lot.
2: My point exactly.
0: Exactly. You and Mario taking your shirts off. Well, that is not good.
8: Meow.
0: Todd, did I learn anything on today's award-nominated program?
6: We all did. Isaiah says when he played, today's ball-dominant NBA players were simply called the hogs that didn't want to pass.
0: 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It's Meet Friday tomorrow. Dylan will do the honors. Thanks for joining us. 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For Fritzy, Dylan, Marv, Paulie, yours truly. 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
20: Just cleared the earlier wreck northbound I-25 at Lincoln. Slowing remains from Castle Pines. 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Crash eastbound Arapahoe at Holly, and expect a closure coming up later this morning for Floyd Hill rock blasting on I-70. Some people just know you could save money on car insurance by checking Allstate first. So what are you waiting for? 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I'm Danny Christos with traffic on Altitude Sports Radio 950.
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19: 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And Andy Lindahl will be on hand with your shot at a Kale McCarr autographed photo stick and puck. 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
26: That was the moment where you said, oh, we have just seen the new great big superstar in the game of basketball, where we had LeBron, now we have Wemby, which is something different than anything we've ever seen.
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29: NBA playoffs. The Thunder with an 11-0 run in the fourth quarter beat the Spurs 122-113 to even the Western Conference Finals at a game apiece. Shea Gilgeous-Alexander led OKC with 30 points.
30: Waking up this morning, we were probably more desperate than they were. Just naturally, because we had to get this game or else we'd go on the road down 0-2.
29: Thunder guard Jalen Williams left in the first half with a hamstring injury. Spurs lost Dylan Harper in the third quarter with a leg injury. Stanley Cup playoffs. Golden Knights with a 2-goal third period hold off the Avs 4-2 to steal game one of the Western Conference Final in Denver. Steelers quarterback Aaron Rodgers told reporters Wednesday that this season will be his last in baseball. Shohei Ohtani pitched 5 scoreless, then helped himself with a leadoff home run. Dodgers shut out the Padres 4-0 to win the series in San Diego. That's sports. I'm Ronza Moss.
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33: 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Not in the cards. Will not take a player minimum. 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
33: Okay, here we go. Here we go. Injuries, attrition, things we don't like in sports may decide the NBA championship. Aaron Rodgers, final year. Interesting numbers and data and studies and polls on Austin Reeves. Welcome in. It is Thursday. We are live and it is The Herd. Wherever you may be, however you may be listening, watching, whatever platform, thanks for making us part of your day. Well, the Spurs' Dylan Harper got hurt. De'Aaron Fox is hurt. He'll probably come back. The Dylan Harper injury may decide the finals. Here are my 3 big takeaways after watching last night. 2 are not good for Oklahoma City. Number 1, J-Dub, Jalen Williams got hurt again. He's their number 2 scorer. And it's a hammy again. So the number 2 scorer for Oklahoma City will not be 100% the rest of the series. And A.J. Mitchell, young player, got hurt late. Quad strain. Is he coming back? So now Oklahoma City is mostly built, deepest team in the league, to overcome injuries more than any other team. But they're going to become now very SGA reliant. AJ Mitchell has been a great spark plug. J-Dub gives you 20 with his eyes closed. And, you know, last night SGA delivered. But, and Oklahoma City's built for it. But against the Spurs defense, it is less than ideal. That's bad. Second big issue for Oklahoma City. The only way to stop to this point Wemby is to grab him, push him, pull him, hang on him, hack a Shaq. Hack a Shaq didn't work, by the way, long term. And those foul calls, they'll double on the road. You're going to get some calls at home. Last night, when Hartenstein had three fouls in the first half, might as well have called eight. You're not getting those calls on the road. And also, Adam Silver is not going to allow, nor should he, the face of the league or the emerging face of the league, Wemby, to be pulled, dragged, pushed. They're not going to allow that. It's crappy television. It's bad sports. And remember, this series just set an NBA record in game one ratings. You're not going to let, by the way, a 7'4" guy, and we're all concerned about his health long term anyway, you're not going to let people hang on him. No commissioner's going to do that. So for Oklahoma City, you got two injuries. Now you're SGA reliant and the Wemby issue. So now San Antonio, they may have fewer problems, but it could be a series killer. Is Stephon Castle's a great player. He is a lot of things. He's a bully defensively. He's 18 points. He's competitive. But what he isn't is a point guard. He doesn't have a tight enough handle. He's very loose. And when it comes to point guards and quarterbacks, it's all in the details. You know, and he just is not a point guard. He's a great two or a three, whatever you want to label him. I love him. We all love him. He's an ascending star. He's not a point guard. In Oklahoma City, and their trapping defense and depth is a huge problem. Now, De'Aaron Fox is going to come back and play, I would guess, next game. But if Dylan Harper is out, an emerging star, best rookie guard since Magic, they're in big trouble. They are in big trouble. So, I mean, last night, Oklahoma City essentially won on points via turnovers. They had 27. That was the game. The game was on the turnovers. So if they don't get at least De'Aaron Fox back, they're in trouble. Because right now, we have to be totally honest about this, and nobody wants to hear this, and OKC, San Antonio's been the better team. Better field goal percentage, better three-point percentage. They have the best player in the series, points in the paint. Oklahoma City is looking up. I mean, they had to go to Hack-A-Shaq last night, which in the moment can work. You know how it works. That you're not going to get those calls on the road. Go look at the history of the Utah Jazz with Jerry Sloan when they played really physical basketball. They go on the road. They never had a great road record despite the fact they were getting into the finals. They should have had a better road record. They were unbeatable at home because at home they got the calls. On the road, they didn't get as many calls. And so like Hartenstein last night, you could have had seven fouls and they're going to call every one of those. Hack-A-Shaq always worked way better when Shaq was on the road. So I think San Antonio's better, shooting better, points in the paint. They have the best player, but Dylan Harper not being available, and De'Aaron Fox not at 100%, and the way OKC is constructed is a problem for the Spurs. So I think Oklahoma City has more issues, but the one issue San Antonio has with Dylan Harper out, that could unravel the whole series. Second year in a row, by the way. Some of these injuries are non-contact. Second year in a row, NBA stars. This is what LeBron has talked about. I mean, quads, ACLs, hammies, non-contact injuries for at least half of them. This game is so fast now. This is when Adam Silver suggested 10-minute quarters, not 12, to shrink the game. Everybody went, whoa, I don't know. Maybe it's not a bad idea. So here's SGA after evening the series last night.
30: There's nothing special that you can do. Like, every team has their identity. And when they impose their identity more than the other team does, they usually win. We were probably more desperate than they were. Like, just naturally, because we had to get this game or else we'd go on the road down 0-2. So, yeah, some of it was that. But, nonetheless, you still have to go out there and do the job.
4: All right, so Aaron Rodgers yesterday went out about halfway through our show and said, hey, this is going to be the last season. And so I always felt when Aaron was in his prime, because he was such a pretty player. I mean, I always thought Elway was better than Marino, but Marino was prettier. The aesthetic, the way he let go of the ball, his release. I mean, Marino was just like magical to watch. Same with Aaron Rodgers. And I don't think Favre's the comp. I always thought Aaron's comp was Dan Marino. You want more titles. You want more trophies, right? Marino didn't get any. Aaron got one. But, God, they're beautiful throwers of the football. I mean, Aaron, like, throws with his feet not on the ground. It's like a magician. It's wild. But I always thought he was a little overvalued in his prime, where people were saying he's better than Brady. And I'm like, Brady's stacking trophies. What are we doing here? This is not baseball where we care about your stats. It's football. Show me your Lombardis. But now I think Aaron's actually massively undervalued. So I want to remind everybody, especially the media that keeps telling me he's washed. He did win the AFC North last year over a stacked roster in Baltimore and Lamar Jackson and Joe Burrow, who played a handful of games, but he did win the North. By the way, at 41, he almost threw as many touchdown passes as Bo Nix, Josh Allen, and Sam Darnold with an awful receiving core. In fact, Aaron was the only quarterback in the league with this stat line. At least 65% completion percentage, at least 24 touchdowns, and 7 or fewer interceptions. He was the only guy in the league. Bad receiving core, broken offensive culture, hit and miss offensive line, and an average running back room. In fact, PFF last year went and rated all wide receivers and tight ends in the league, right? Top 50. Steelers had nobody. Arizona had two. Okay, so you're talking about a broken offensive culture for years, a bad receiving room. I mean, I like Freiermuth, but, you know, whatever. Look, they didn't have very good weapons. Offensive line until last year, Aaron gets some credit for this, was sort of disjointed. And so and he carried him to 10 wins. And by the way, he had to win games against the Lions and the Ravens to get into the playoffs, and he was excellent against both, considering what he was working with. Against Detroit, he had 270 yards, no turnovers. Against the Ravens, he had 290 yards and no turnovers. He had to win those games. Those are good teams. There was a lot of pressure. He had a one-man receiving core, and he won both games and played well. So, and people will say this, and this always happens. If the ending to the movie is bad,

0: Sam Darnold was engulfed, played his worst game against the Texans. Go look at Josh Allen against the Texans. The LA Rams had the number one offense in the league. They were a hot knife through butter against the Seahawks multiple times, and the Seahawks had a good defense. But when the Rams, McVay and Stafford and Puka Nacua and Devontae Adams and all the fellas played the Texans, they couldn't move the ball. They couldn't pick up first downs. The Texans had the best defense in the NFL in at least half a decade. It's Legion of Boom good. So this idea, I always thought Aaron, and I was always like, Aaron's good. I think he's better than Favre. Stop with the Brady. I'm not even putting him in the Manning and Joe Montana space. Give me a break. He's great, but stop. Now it's ridiculous. Even people I respect in the media are like, he's not very good. He won the division. It was a good division. Lions, Ravens, W's. Look at his stat line. Terrible receiving core. Broken offensive culture. RG, I was like, guys, come on. He inherited a mess, a dysfunctional offensive culture. He's going to be good this year. They got Michael Pittman. He's going to be good. They're going to be good. They're going to vie for the division. First 7 weeks, totally. He could go 6-1, 7-0. I have become the life preserver of sanity with Aaron Rodgers. Here's RG3 yesterday.
1: I think Aaron Rodgers is one of the all-time greats. But I also think that him coming back to the Pittsburgh Steelers makes them legit AFC North title contenders and legit Super Bowl contenders as well. He's got DK Metcalf. They bring in Michael Pittman Jr. from the Colts. They draft Jeremy Bernard from Alabama. And now he's got 6'4", 6'4", 6'1" wide receivers out there that he's used to throwing the ball to. And he wouldn't come back and partner with the guy that he won a Super Bowl with in Mike McCarthy in Green Bay if he didn't feel like they could win it all.
0: Yeah, he just wanted more money. You know, he's always been a little mysterious last several years off season. You know, that's who he is. Schedule is completely workable. Gets kind of tough week 10 or 11. That's fine. I mean, Joe Burrow, will he be available week 10-ish? We don't know. I mean, last couple of years, that has been and I don't say that being glib. Like, Burrow has struggled with health. All right, J-Mac. So what a bummer. The Dylan Harper injury is such a bummer. Last year it was Halliburton and Tatum. Now it's J-Dub, it's Harper, it's De'Aaron Fox,
2: yeah.
0: It's A.J. Mitchell. I mean, you know, it's interesting. The sport where you get tackled, football, the rosters tend to be healthier. I mean, go look at the Seahawks roster at the end of the year. Everybody's healthy. They played the Patriots. Almost everybody's healthy. The NBA playoffs now, Spurs are all banged up. OKC's all banged up. I mean, they talk about. The pace of the game is so fast now. And players, when you start having non-contact injuries, you do have to consider the Adam Silver suggestion of 12-minute quarters becoming 10-minute quarters. It's not going to affect anything. Oh, what about the record books? Wemby's going to rewrite them all anyway. Who cares?
2: Yeah.
0: Right? Like, get over the record books. This is not baseball. It's not Mickey Mantle. We don't care about that stuff.
2: I mean, there is a world where they just bake in some extra days off during these Western. I mean, this is the most hyped playoff series the league has had in, I don't know, a decade. And now you instantly have like three of the top, I don't know, eight guys in the series injured. It's just devastating, Colin. I'm really ticked off. Hopefully my Knicks stay healthy tonight. Need the Knicks big time.
0: Yeah, it'll be interesting to watch emotionally where Cleveland's at. I mean, the advantage Cleveland has, because they had the game won and gagged, they're not a young team. I mean, Donovan Mitchell's been around a long time. James Harden's been around a long time. Evan Mobley's pretty young. But if you look at their backcourt, and those are the guys that are going to have the ball and control the tempo, these are not guys that literally can't handle an ugly loss. I said this when the Knicks came back to win. Chuck Daly, rest in peace, lost big leads. Phil Jackson, Steve Kerr, Red Holtzman. You know, you can go back to the Knicks. Great teams lose leads, especially, Jason, in this three-ball era.
2: Yeah.
0: Where, I mean, Golden State, you know, would come back from 14 down to win. People occasionally beat Golden State when they were, you know, the Warriors were up 14. So I don't think it's the 70s or 80s. If you lost an 18-point lead, it was devastating. I think you just lose leads now. So, I mean, there was never in my lifetime in the NBA, you'll see stuff now where it's like a 30-8 run. Like, that's not that abnormal. In the NBA, there was a run, I forget, it was during the regular season. I swear to God, it was like 28-0.
2: Yeah. But then, Colin, like, this was the biggest blown lead, I believe, in the last 13 years
0: yes.
2: of the NBA playoffs. So as a result,

0: I like your the way you're attacking this. How does Cleveland bounce back? I bet the Knicks first half. I think the Knicks, who ended this game hot as hell, they made six of their last nine threes. They got in that zone, that rhythm. They were like, okay, this is what works. This is what doesn't. Quick hook on Josh Hart, who's a non-shooter. And I think the Knicks run out. I don't know if they'll run away and hide, but I think they come out smoking hot in the first half.
1: Yeah. Yeah, the staff found this. Yeah, this was it. Remember when the Raptors went on a 31-0 run against the Magic in March, and Orlando's got talent.
0: Yeah.
1: So I mean, it's so you know, everybody's saying, oh, the Cavs, you got veteran guys with the ball in their hands. You've got a good staff. You know, you got guys with some mileage on there. This is the new NBA. You lose leads quickly. Now, a 22-point lead with 9 to go. But again, the Knicks were a great fourth quarter team. You were on the road. Brunson's an elite scorer. It's not the first time he's been hot. He's one of the best fourth quarter players in the last decade in the league. The Knicks do that to people. Knicks did that to a lot of teams over the last couple of years. Not all online friendships are genuine. 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
1: 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So the Athletic, and I think this is the second year they've done this. I could be wrong. And it's a lot. There's a lot of tiers. It's kind of confusing to me. They should simplify it. But they come out with 5 tiers, and they've introduced the first 4. And they have sub-tiers. So, like, you have, like, tier 2 and then, you know, tier 2A, tier 2B, tier 2C. It's a lot. They got to clean it up a little bit. But it's interesting. In tier 2, they haven't introduced tier 1 yet, when that'll be the top players in the league, like a Luka or a Jokic. Tier 2A is like Steph Curry, Jalen Brunson. Tier 2B is Jalen Brown, LeBron James, Tyrese Maxey. So I've said this, salary caps, not baseball, but salary caps make everybody's salary count. If you pay your third best player what a number 2 player should make, it limits how much help you can add to the roster. I've always said Austin Reeves, a good player. On a championship team, he's either your 3rd or 4th best player. That is seen as hate. Well, the tiers came out. He is a tier 3 player, and he's not 3A. He's deep into 3B, almost 3C. And you say, that's outrageous. Well, not really. It says this is how it describes a tier 3 player that he's in. Star consideration, but ideally 3rd best player of a big 3. Oh, you mean exactly what I have said for 2 years. To the word. If you ask him to be a 2nd best player, he will be compromised. You will be compromised. So he is a 3B tier player, not a tier one, sub tiers, not a tier two, not a tier 3A and 3B. And that's a good player. Just to give you an example, if you just move up one sub tier, it's Stephon Castle and Bam Adebayo. Bam Adebayo, pound for pound, is the best defensive big, not named Wemby, in the league. And he scored 83 points in the game. That's just one notch ahead of Austin. And Stephon Castle's going toe-to-toe with the MVP. Okay. Austin got hunted the last 2 years in the playoffs. So that's what I've said. It's amazing if you, and maybe it's because local media tends to be favorable to local teams. So I come out like, you know, the big bad wolf here. I'm banging on players. I like Austin Reeves a lot. But I've always said with Austin, you can't pay him like a two, because that means you can't have a very good four. Right? And that's the key to his contract. He's eligible to make 240. You pay him, to me, you pay him in the 200s. Watch out. I mean, LeBron James said this on a podcast a couple of days ago. The Lakers need more good players to beat Oklahoma City. They're not being out-hustled or outworked. JJ Redick needs more good athletes. How do you get them? People outside of Luka not taking maxes. Here's LeBron.
14: I have the passion and the admiration to host the Larry O'Brien Trophy up every single year, but I also have a realization of, you know, what particular team I have been a part of in that particular year. And, you know, understanding this year, you know, we fought and we played to the maximum ability of our team. We were not outworked. We were not, you know, out, you know, they didn't out physical us. They didn't outsmart us. I feel like we were just out talent, you know, by OKC.
1: Yeah, they were out talented. And LeBron's absolutely right. And so that's the thing. I like I've always said with Baker Mayfield and Sam Darnold, and you know I love Darnold. I don't love Darnold at $55 million. I like him at $45 million. At $35 million, Sam Darnold is one of the best values in the National Football League. At 45, he's a good quarterback. At 55, then you're going to have – you can't have a number one receiver – and you can't stack your defense, right? Right? Can you keep JSN? With Sam Darnold's contract now, you can pay JSN early. If Sam's making 55, you can't even pay him late. And that's the difference with Baker. It's the same thing. I like Austin Reeves. But if LeBron's not taking a veteran minimum and Luka's getting the max and deserves it, well, then that Austin contract, the Rams right now, you know who they're paying? And they're favored to win the Super Bowl. They're paying Matt Stafford. They're paying Trent McDuffie. And they're paying Devontae Adams. Right? And by the way, McDuffie is here for the long term. Stafford for 3 years. I love Devontae Adams. They may move off him in a year. I mean, they're trying to draft receivers because, you know, that's salary cap. So again, if Austin signed for 185, love him. He's my number three. Works his butt off, good guy, good player. But the Athletics polling, which is inexact, I think they have Cooper Flagg lower than they should. I think they have Jaylen Brown lower than they should. You know, that's my opinion. It's not perfect. I don't know what Jaylen Brown has to do. He was in the MVP conversation. I don't know what he has to do. I mean, I think Jaylen Brown's great. So, J-Mac for the news.
15: No. Turn on the news.
3: This is the Herd Line.
0: Hopefully we revisit that later. I mean, Jaylen Brown and Chet Holmgren in the same group. Like,
1: I know. But I've said this for years. In the NBA, you're trying to find the next Jaylen Brown. Hard worker, plays every night, both ends of the floor.
0: Yep.
1: And if he has to be a solo artist, he'll be in the MVP conversation. The whole damn draft, you're trying to find Jaylen Brown.
0: Yeah. All right, let's start with the NBA and the end of game one. Jalen Brunson with the amazing comeback at the expense of James Harden frequently, Colin. Unbelievable stat. The Knicks got Harden switched onto Brunson 9 times, 9 isolations in the fourth quarter. They scored 1.9 points per action. Basically, any time they got Harden switched onto Brunson, it was a bucket. I mean, just unbelievable stuff. Yet afterward, Kenny Atkinson, who's a good coach, He had this to say about James Harden, who got cooked all night.
15: One thing about James, I'll just defend him. He's a good isolation defender. Always has been. He's super smart. I said it last night. He's got great hands. I was kind of a little more upset with our backline defense. At this level, it's team defense. Are we helping them, sending them in the right direction? Have the help there. So sure, we can, I know everybody's putting it on James, but I'd say it's a lot of it's on the team.
1: Yeah.
0: I mean, you win as a team, you lose as a team, right? No, I like that credo, but the reality is they were attacking Harden. They were hunting him every single possession.
1: Of course.
0: And he could not stop Jalen Brunson. Listen, now you could argue he's tired.
1: This has happened for his entire career, but the proposition was different when he was giving you 32 points and 11 assists. So he's an older player. I mean, Harden is still a tremendously gifted player. He really is. He can get a shot. That lean back, he gets a shot. He and Luka's, they just get good shots without screens. Like, it's remarkable in this league how few players can just get their own shot and a good one anytime they want. Harden's one of them, and there may be 12 in the league. Like, there are teams that don't have a guy that can do that, right? Like LeBron's always going to get a good shot. KD may be the best ever at it, but it's James Harden gets good looks consistently, and that cannot be minimized even at his age.
0: He had a bad game 7 against Detroit, and then he wasn't great in game 1. I wonder if he's running out of gas. Colin, they got a 7-game first round series against Toronto.
1: Good point.
0: 7 games against Detroit.
1: Good point. Who literally fell apart? That's a great point.
0: Yeah.
1: Is, by the way, Cleveland came in. The Knicks came in rusty, but with full energy. The Cavs came in tired, but in sync.
0: In sync, yeah.
1: And what happened? The first 3 quarters, Cleveland looked like the better team and ran out of gas.
0: Yeah.
1: But the Knicks sustained their energy even though they were out of sync and pulled away late.
0: It's weird. People bag on Harden. I don't know where you are on his all-time.
1: He's a Hall of Famer.
0: He's a Hall of Famer. But like if you put Carmelo Anthony next to James Harden, I don't think it's very difficult. I'm just curious where
1: Harden,
0: you are on
1: Harden's. Well, I think Harden would be viewed as better.
0: Harden made other people better. He's a great passer. Led the league in assists. I mean, scoring machine. He just doesn't play defense, which is kind of a big deal. All right, let's move on to the Dallas Cowboys. And Mr. George Pickens, we love George Pickens here on the show. He's set to earn $27 million on the franchise
1: tag.
0: That's
1: a lot of money. Everybody complains about franchise tag. Players don't like it. $27 million in Texas, no state tax. You know what your check is every 2 weeks?
16: That's a lot of money.
0: That's a good amount of cheddar, but I mean, when you look at the other wide receiver contracts, Pickens is like, hey, I'm in that class.
1: Time out. Part of being a great player is maturity. I'm sorry, JSN got paid early because he's better than him, and he is very mature, always should. Part of being paid in any profession, are you emotionally, not just physically, are you emotionally dependable? Larry Fitzgerald, yes. Like Puka Nacua, they have issues now. Right? I mean, Rashee Rice, super talented.
0: Have you seen the Rashee Rice?
1: It's terrible. Like, so the idea that this sometimes the media like glosses over this. Part of getting paid in any profession, can you handle the money? Can you handle the fame? Can you handle the criticism? It's emotional intelligence. George is, he struggles with that. He's a very moody player.
0: And can you handle losing? Remember in Pittsburgh when the season was basically over, he just like stopped running routes. Anyways, Jerry Jones had an interesting quote. We got him for no reason than because there was a long-term question. Through this year, he'll answer all those questions. So basically Jerry's telling you, we got him one more year. He's going to deliver for us. Maybe we make the playoffs. After that, I'm not talking about it. Right? And that's probably the smart move by Jerry Jones.
1: Yeah.
0: Final story, Colin. Let's go to Joe Burrow and the Cincinnati, can't call them Bungles anymore because they're maybe Super Bowl bound. Joe Burrow very excited about the prospects of the new look Bengals. They've got, I think, 7 new defensive starters. People are excited. And Joe, listen to this.
17: Number one thing is you have to win. And you know, we're going to go win a lot of games this year and play great and win a Super Bowl and, you know, everything that comes with that comes with that. I think this is the most talented roster that we've had since I've been here.
0: I much prefer the where will Joe Burrow get traded to discussion, which is fun, but you know, he got lucky. The schedule is unbelievably easy.
1: Yeah.
0: Well, the division still has
1: relative to NFL schedule. It's not easy, but it's, I think it's reasonable to say, listen, they have to go to Texas and then Pittsburgh in weeks 2-3. Those are very losable games. And then they get the Jags.
0: Pittsburgh is losable?
1: Yes. At Pittsburgh, absolutely.
0: They won 10 maybe games Steelers last year. Are favored by one or two.
1: Well, you said, I said losable.
0: Okay, fair.
1: So at Houston, at Pittsburgh, Jags, those are three, it's not that easy.
0: Now do the quarterback game. Who do you got? Joe Burrow or Baker Mayfield? Burrow. Well, Joe Burrow or CJ Stroud?
1: Quarterback, winning is not a quarterback stat. Do they have the O-line? Do they have the pass rush? Last year, Joe Burrow had to win every game by track meet. Mm-hmm. And like, Sam Darnold was excellent, but Sam could have an off game and they could win. Sam could throw four picks and they're driving for a win. Like Joe Burrow, do I think the schedule middle end is favorable? Yeah, but at the end of the season, they have to face Baltimore at Indy. You look at Carolina and you say it's Carolina. Again, gave the Rams fits
0: they
1: last
0: did.
1: Year.
0: Carolina's interesting because their win total was like 6.5 and you're like, wait, they just went to the playoffs and, you know, they haven't made a decision on Bryce Young long term. I see Carolina, Indy, and Cleveland in December and I'm Joe Burrow. I'm like, those teams could be tanking for a quarterback, Colin. The Browns.
1: Now that's an interesting point. When you're facing bad teams or perceived bad teams and you're getting into week 13, you're not tanking. You're resting starters because everybody in the NFL by week 8 is hurt.
0: Yeah.
1: So it's in the NFL, you just like, hey, I'm not going to play our number 2 tight end. We're not going to be able to do certain things in the red zone. You keep certain personnel out. So it limits what you can do. Now you don't really want to punish players, but you know, Cincinnati doesn't need the quarterback. So they're playing Burrow regardless late if he's healthy. And I do think, you know, this happens. We saw it in the NBA. If you have a great quarterback class, we had that with the Herbert class, right?
0: We'll know by December how good this class is, right?
1: We may know before that. Yeah. No, you're right.
0: I mean, I'm not buying the Julian Sayin hype. I can't believe it's crazy. But there's a lot of guys. And if you are the Indianapolis Colts who don't have your first round pick, everybody, it's like, oh my gosh, that schedule. I'm just telling you, this is a two-team division, Bengals and Ravens. Agreed or no?
1: No. I think the Steelers have a chance to win it. I really
0: feels
1: do.
0: Feels like another jet ski bet, big guy.
1: J-Mac with the news.
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3: 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Carter Hart played his off last night. 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
16: Yeah, I mean, one of the things I try to do is not have confirmation bias or not have recency bias. I said this on a couple days ago when Wemby, I'm watching him in game one. I'm talking to Ryan Russillo about this yesterday. I don't want to have like recency bias, but I'm watching him take over that game in Oklahoma City. And I'm thinking to myself, man, he's the face of the league. I don't think I'm overreacting to that. Like I really don't. I mean, last night, basically Oklahoma City showed you the only way we can stop him is hang on him. And that's not going to last long term. You're not going to get those calls in the road. So, and Aaron Rodgers, I don't always agree with everything he says, but I thought he basically did the Steelers a solid yesterday. This is a guy that's always been kind of ambiguous, and he just said total transparency. This is going to be it. I'm out. And I think that now it's up to the Steelers to find the next act. But there's no, you know, with LeBron, is he leaving? Is he going? Is he? Aaron's like, yeah, it's going to be over. And I respect that. And it's interesting about Aaron. Tom Brady was 100% football. Aaron's about 75 to 80% football and 20% independent contractor. He will speak out. He will challenge you. Some passive aggressive stuff. he, you know, Aaron, I wouldn't say was always team first, but now in fairness to Aaron, Tom Brady was in New England, but it wore him out. And what did Tom Brady do? Leave the best football coach ever to go to Tampa, where he eventually moved Bruce Arians upstairs. So everybody wants an opinion. Everybody wants a voice. I mean, that's why social media has exploded. People that haven't had voices want strong ones. Everybody wants an opinion. And so Aaron was just willing, and Manning or maybe Tom Brady were not, or Joe Montana wasn't. Aaron in his prime was willing to give you that strong opinion, sometimes publicly, which didn't always do him big favors. So he's authentic. He's principled. You know, I said this morning about one of the things in society that's really sad is I don't have to agree with you to respect you. Like I can respect the hell out of you and disagree with you all the time. That's done in America. If you don't agree with every policy and every position, well, I mean, you're a fraud. I can't vote for you. I don't agree with my wife, my kids on everything. I don't agree with anybody on anything. Certainly not a boss. So Aaron's whole thing is, listen, I'm just going to, in my prime, when I don't agree with you, make it public. And a lot of times you just fall on the sword. I mean, Brady was one of those, I'm going to fall on the sword. I would prefer that for my quarterback. I think quarterbacks, what's the old term in Vegas with that William H. Macy movie, The Cooler, when somebody, he was a guy with bad luck. When anybody got hot in Vegas, the casino would put William H. Macy next to the casino. He was called The Cooler. Bad luck. You know, you would like your quarterbacks because they matter more to just fall on the sword, be a team guy. You know, Brady used to do a Monday radio show in Boston. He didn't need the money. He was creating the week's narrative. If they played poorly, he'd explain it. If they played great, he would bring the, you know, bring the Kool-Aid down. Brady was setting the table. Big Ben did this. Monday, local radio. Here's the storyline for the week, fellas. Let's not get too low or too high. Aaron's just going to tell you what he thinks. And sometimes it was to his undoing. But Mike McCarthy said, you know what? I like having him.
8: He still throws it. He can throw with anybody. That's, you know, he made sure we all saw that in first practice Monday. To have Aaron Rodgers here that's done it at the highest level for quite some time, for two decades, to have those little things. And he's always done an excellent job of helping not only younger quarterbacks, but younger players, you know, in the locker room. So he's a tremendous resource, and I would recommend that all of our players spend as much time with him as possible.
16: I was looking at the stats this morning, all-time rank, 6 in wins, 1st in passer rating, 1st in TD to interception ratio, 4-time MVP winner, first ballot Hall of Famer. The question is, I think every quarterback has a comparison. Like, I think Brady's comp is Montana. Not the greatest athletes, but almost mechanical, detail-oriented. Elway falls into the Josh Allen, like, super athlete, can do anything, is going to make some mistakes, unbelievable ceiling. I always said Aaron Rodgers is Marino, little smaller version of Marino, with a trophy. And that's a pretty good class, because Marino's probably aesthetically the prettiest thrower of the football I've ever seen. I would say Aaron's second. I mean, Aaron throws the ball, feet not on the ground. You know, it's very, very unique style. So, yeah, I mean, he's going to be it's interesting. I always think it's interesting when it never does matter how your career ends. I mean, Michael Jordan played for the Wizards. Nobody cares. Joe Namath ended up in another uniform. So did Akeem, Patrick Ewing. It doesn't really matter. I mean, Kevin Durant, we're going to think of Oklahoma City and Golden State. We're not going to talk about Brooklyn. We're not. So the Jets and the Steelers don't mean anything. Aaron's first ballot. I would put him ahead of Favre. We did a list on the show at the end of last year. I'm like kind of spitballing it. I think he's somewhere in that 7, 8, 9 space. I would put him ahead of Favre. Cause I thought Favre was kind of reckless. I don't think Aaron was ever reckless. Aaron had a better passer rating, touchdown, intercept. Aaron just didn't make as many mistakes as Favre. Favre may have been, you know, a little bigger arm, believe it or not, but I always thought Aaron was a little slicker, a little better in crisis. But I think Marino's his historical comp. Here's Aaron on why he decided to come back and how Mike Tomlin's departure, affected his decision.
9: Yeah, I love Mike T. I mean, I, really appreciate the opportunity to come in last year and love my experience with him. And, you know, I thought when he said he was stepping away, that was an emotional moment, just because we all love him so much and care about him. And, you know, I thought that, that was probably it for me in Pittsburgh. But when the decision was made to hire Mike, I started opening my mind back up to coming back.
10: Could be your last year. Do you even think of that right now?
9: Yes. This is it. Yeah.
16: You know, the other thing is sometimes you have these historic outliers like Tiger Woods. Like, take Tiger away from golf. Phil Mickelson, not only great, add like 25% major wins. Like, you have to consider sometimes, I mean, the Utah Jazz for like 15 years were unbelievable. Well, there's a guy called Michael Jordan, right? So, you know, Hakeem Olajuwon was great. The minute Jordan left, they won titles. Like, it's, and so it's funny. Take Brady out. Take Brady out. I mean, is Aaron the best old quarterback ever? I mean, he's going to be 43 years old at some point. I mean, look at last year, won 10 games with a bad receiving corps and a good division. Like, you know, again, if you take Brady out, who just is a historic outlier, it's like if you take Jack Nicholson out, who was good in the 70s, 80s, 90s, 2000, you know, you take Meryl Streep out, like, it's almost unfair. There are these, you know, Steven Spielberg, Scorsese, there are these people that just reach heights and they keep doing it over and over. They do it in old age. You start taking Tom Brady out and you look at Aaron's numbers, you know, he's top five. I mean, best passer rating, four MVPs, got a Super Bowl. Like, the numbers are really, really impressive. You know, you just don't, you know, standing next to Brady, it'd be like being a model standing next to a supermodel. It's like, yeah, I'm the best looking person in every other room. So it's just, Aaron's numbers are fantastic across the board. I mean, sixth most quarterback wins of all time. That's a lot of wins. But, you know, the Jet seasons predictably didn't work. Didn't work for Sam Darnold either. I think it's worked for one quarterback ever, Joe Namath. That was about it. Jim Jackson joining us, Fox Sports analyst. Man, the NBA Western Conference Finals. 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
18: Overtime, they go on a 44-11 run to close things out. 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Oh, no, it's too late. 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
29: NBA playoffs. The Thunder with an 11-0 run in the fourth quarter beat the Spurs 122-113 to even the Western Conference Finals at a game apiece. Shai Gilgeous-Alexander led OKC with 30 points.
30: Waking up this morning, we were probably more desperate than they were. Like just naturally, because we had to get this game or else we'd go on the road down 0-2.
29: Thunder guard Jalen Williams left in the first half with a hamstring injury. Spurs lost Dylan Harper in the third quarter with a leg injury. Stanley Cup playoffs. Golden Knights with a 2-goal third period hold off the Avs 4-2 to steal game one of the Western Conference Final in Denver. Steelers quarterback Aaron Rodgers told reporters Wednesday that this season will be his last in baseball. Shohei Ohtani pitched 5 scoreless, then helped himself with a leadoff home run. Dodgers shut out the Padres 4-0 to win the series in San Diego. That's sports. I'm Ron Samos.
19: Previously on The Herd.
31: Play that back. Wait a minute.
32: LeBron James taking veteran minimum, quote, not in the cards at all. Not in the cards. Will not take a player minimum. Well, sorry, guys, but you need about 3 assets on that Laker team to protect Luka going forward.
19: A new day in The Herd starts now.
33: Ladies and gentlemen.
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32: Oh, yeah.
19: The Herd. With Colin Cowherd.
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19: The Herd with Colin Cowherd starts now.
32: Okay, here we go. Here we go, hour 2. It's Thursday. Great to be in. Just the pits when you're watching NBA basketball, conference finals, finals, and it probably gets determined by who's healthier. Good to have you in. So
16: I thought this was interesting. If you go look, one of the reasons I'm a fan of Fernando Mendoza and the Raiders is I think the Raiders are the rare bad organization for a decade that finally got their coach and their GM right simultaneously, got both right. And I actually think they had a great draft and great offseason. So I don't think they feel like Baker Mayfield going to Cleveland. Where I liked their coach and quarterback, but I didn't like the opening roster. Where you get into trouble with rookie quarterbacks taken high is when you view them as saviors. Kyler Murray to Arizona, save us. Zach Wilson, Jets. Sam Darnold, Jets. I would say Caleb Williams, first year in Chicago. Joe Burrow, first couple years in Cincinnati. You're starting immediately with a bad O-line. So you rush them into starting duty. They are not supported. They may not, in many instances, Caleb Williams, have the right coaching staff. Those guys fail. I've said this. It's very rare. Usually teams that have been in last place for years feel desperate. If you look at the Raiders, sharp GM, offensive coach, they have a legit left tackle, second best edge rusher in football, a potential star at tight end running back. They went and got the best free agent center, pretty important to the quarterback, Tyler Linderbaum. So now they have an elite left tackle and a center. They upgraded on defense, upgraded at wide receiver, and they have a veteran quarterback in Kirk Cousins to help. So I'm like, guys, this is not Arizona with Kyler Murray here. Like, they've got the center, the left tackle, the weapons, the edge rusher. They've upgraded at wide receiver and linebacker. I don't know. Clint Kubiak was talking about Mendoza yesterday.
0: Anything that you put in front of him, he's going to attack it, you know. So anything that's new, he spends extra time on it. You can tell he fixes things from one day to the next. Very coachable as advertised. You know, he is not disappointed. He's working his tail off. It's very important to him. Asks a lot of great questions. When he gets on the field, he's no BS. He's all ball.
16: Yeah. Usually bad teams, you're like, well, they got no players. It's like, no, I kind of think it's like when Justin Herbert got to the Chargers, they had a great OC and they had some good players. They didn't have the head coach right. Right. So you're like, okay, they're almost there. But they had some elements and Justin was excellent. I mean, if Kubiak is as good as I think, GM, left tackle, coach, elite defensive edge, Pro Bowl center, star tight end, capable backs. By the way, I thought one of the steals in the draft was the Raiders' fourth round, Mike Washington, running back, Arkansas. That's as good a steal. He may be the best player from the fourth round. So Genty and Washington. It's my take. Jim Jackson, he's an analyst for the Clippers, also Fox Sports and FS1. He's been doing playoff basketball for years. He's joining us now live. So I said last night, you remember Hack-A-Shack. And I remember I was covering that Portland series, and I mean, it was ugly. I'm at the Staples and they needed security around Mike Dunleavy. It was ugly.
1: Yeah.
16: But the truth is about Hack-A-Shack, it worked to a smaller degree because Shaq was a bad free throw shooter. Wemby's not necessarily a bad free throw shooter. So what Hartenstein did last night, I think for a game, you tolerate it. You're not going to get those calls on the road in San Antonio. Yeah. Mm-hmm. Secondly, I don't think Adam Silver is going to let you, for a 7'4" athlete that's been dinged up, is not going to let you push, pull, and drag him. So I'm watching Hartenstein last night, and I'm like, this may win you the game tonight. I'm not sure that's a remedy for San Antonio. How did you view it, having played in the NBA for 14 years?
1: Well, first of all, it's good to be back on with you, Colin. Hope all is well. Hope those cigars are treating you well, too.
16: They are.
1: Okay, that's my man. Finally stepped up your game. I love you. It took you some years, but you stepped it up. I love it. Bravo to you. But the game, like, listen, you've been around this before, especially when you're dealing with series, whether that's hockey, baseball, or basketball. You got to win the small battles. It's in particular when you lose at home the first game when you're the favorite team. So being able to be more physical with Wemby at home, you got to take that. Now, keep in mind, you know, Mark Dagnall and the Oklahoma City Thunder understand that the same kind of calls they got away with at home against OKC, they're probably not going to get away with in San Antonio. Okay, they understand that. But you got to win these small battles. What I thought Hartenstein did a great job of was not only being physical with Wimby, but he attacked him on angles on the offensive glass by moving Wimby around a lot, by getting Shea off the ball, forcing Wimby to have to shade towards the side of the court that SGA was on. That allowed Hartenstein to really impact the offensive rebounding game, which gave OKC a lot more possession. So will they be as physical in the next game? No. Now, we'll tell at the very beginning of the game, Colin, because the officials are going to set the tone with that about how you're going to be able to guard Wimby, what the physicality is off the ball also. Keep your eye on that. Off the ball contact. A lot of officials understand that going to the basket, you can test. Okay, we can make those calls. But where they're really kind of laser pointing their sights and their emphasis is kind of off the ball. So keep our eye on that early in the game, off the ball fouls, but also too, how you can guard Wimby, especially when he's attacking the basket for the offensive rebound or when he's in transition.
16: You know, Adam Silver suggested about 6 months ago, he goes, listen, because of stadium deals, maybe we can't shrink the schedule. Uh-huh. But what if we took 12-minute quarters to 10? And it sounded kind of kooky. But I have last 2 years, Halliburton, Tatum, Dylan Harper, mm-hmm. J-Dub. These are quads, ACLs, hammies. A lot of them, Jim, they're non-contact injuries.
1: Yeah,
16: LeBron talked about it. Yeah, LeBron talked about it earlier this year. He's like, the game is so fast that these are soft tissue injuries. They're non-contact. Mm-hmm. This is the second year in a row in the playoffs. It's going to be basically whoever's healthy wins. That's not what sports is about. I do think watching last night, remember the Oklahoma City game this year with the Lakers? Austin Reeves, Luka, boom, done. You're like, what in the world? I wonder, as a former player, do you look at these injuries and think maybe the 10-minute quarters, it's not going to change basketball that much, is not a terrible idea.
1: Well, it's not, but to me, the game itself, look, listen, back in the 50s, 60s, 70s, the game was up and down, okay? They had a fast tempo game. People think that this is new, but what the difference is, it was more straight line, okay? Back then, they were scoring 115, 120 points in the 60s, 70s, okay? But it was more straight line. The movements, the quick twitch muscle, side to side, the agility part, that's what's impacting players today. Okay, that's why you got a lot of these soft tissue, non-contact injuries. Now, a lot has to do with individual workouts during the summer, how much stress they're putting on their bodies. Yes, we played ball back in the day, but it was more so one choreographed games. It wasn't individual workouts as much. You did work on your game, don't get me wrong, but the amount of pressure that these young men and women are placing on their bodies from a young age, now when you start to build upon these games and you start to play 60, 70, 80 games, now your body reacts in a different way. I don't know if reducing it to by 8 minutes a game is going to counteract the activities in which these young men and women interact with in the summertime and how they train their bodies and how the game is being played. And also, too, think about it from a records perspective. Now it puts a lot of those records that are already in place kind of at jeopardy because now you're trying to compare these young men and women, if they take it to 12, from 12 to 10, the records now in the NBA begin to be skewed because the number of minutes are different. The game is played a little bit differently. So I don't want to see it. I want to see some data on being able to pull back some of the training aspects to help these young men so we do have our very best players playing basketball at the right time, which is now.

0: good, but I'm not even sure they're very good. And then Mike Brown smartly
1: said, "Well, why not? Well, why not?"
0: Well, my take was
1: always very good
0: because your two best players were defensive liabilities, and then you go into these series. Okay. Now the Eastern Conference is a mess. I mean, Atlanta's not a good team. So,
1: right.
0: But I thought your two best players, one of them has to defend. Steph wasn't a great defender. Klay Thompson was, right? Like if you go back to Magic, wasn't a great defender. Well, he had Michael Cooper and they had Kareem guarding, right? Like, so you have to have somebody if you have a star like a Luka or a Steph that's not a great. James Harden, by the way, is he could always use, you know, Donovan Mitchell and Harden. Neither one's a great defender. I think they have a ceiling.
1: Right.
0: So I said Cat, Jalen Brunson. But what the real problem was to me as well as that was the team was too Brunson ball centric. So Mike Brown's like, we're going to have him play more off ball. Cat is now going to be point center, a little Jokic. And I got to tell you, I watch them now and I'm like, oh, it's a different offense. I feel like we saw an 8-seed Miami a couple years ago get to the finals. Like teams get hot. But I honestly, when I watch the Knicks now offensively, there are times they look unstoppable. What could they, if they got past, could they match up to these two teams? Do you think?
1: I do. Let me go back to the part about the defensive liabilities. You think about this because of Jalen Brunson and Cat. But what you have anchoring that, just like you said about those other teams, Colin, you have Mikal Bridges, Josh Hart, you have Mitchell inside. So you do have a base around those two. If they get beat, you do have some help. So you do have support from the defensive end. And I think that's why they've been much better late in the season too, because those guys have really covered up for some of the mistakes that may happen between Jalen Brunson and Big Cat. But the way this team is playing, think about this. At the beginning of the season, you want to get the ball out of Jalen Brunson's hand to kind of eliminate the wear and tear on his body, get everybody else involved. But at times, man, you got to get the ball to your best player, especially when it's crunch time. He makes the play. So Mike Brown kind of put that to the side a little bit. But when you're in this situation, I've been around this for a long time. I haven't won a championship, but I've been deep in the playoffs and I've watched a lot of games, been to a lot of stuff, championship series. Each game is different. The playoffs are different. You have to be able to adjust offensively to what the defense is doing. So now they're placing Cleveland, Atlanta, these teams in a different situation that they haven't seen, which is Cat in the middle of the court, high elbow, initiating some offense. Now they have to go against a different defensive game plan that they study. Now you're playing Jalen Brunson off the ball. When he gets it on that second side, now he's able to go before the defense shift. That's just intelligent basketball to me. Now, will Cleveland make the adjustment to that, get up into Cat a little bit more, force him to be uncomfortable and not make those plays? Of course they will. But at the end of the day, this is the beauty about a seven-game series, Colin, is the game within the game. Each game has its own makeup. Each game is totally different. What we saw game one, game two, for whatever, with Cleveland, it may be different in game two, okay? How they attack, but how New York will respond to that. But at the end of the day, number 11, you got to get the ball in his hands. Okay, whether that's off the ball, somebody else brings it up, he makes so many things happen. And now sometimes it might be ball-centric, but at the end of the day, for a coach, I want my best player with the ball in his hands so he can make decisions. That's called trust.
0: So you do NBA and college basketball. So I want to ask you about the draft. So it's a very, very good draft.
1: Yeah.
0: I remember earlier in the year, back in November, somebody told me, watch Darren Peterson. And Kansas was on, like somebody texted me, he's on tonight, watch him. I did. And I text that person, I feel like I'm watching 18-year-old Kobe Bryant. I'm like, that kid's crazy. And then, you know, you hear the hammy stuff, he missed a lot of games. And then I watched AJ Jabonta, who I don't think has quite the refined offensive game yet, but he's amazing. Cam Boozer, Caleb Wilson, Acuff, there's a lot of good players. If you were a GM, and you do a lot of college basketball, who would you pick number one and why?
1: Well, AJ Jabonta has probably the highest ceiling out of that group. Darren Peterson is probably the more defined player along with Cam Boozer as far as how they play NBA ready. I had Darren Peterson against Baylor. I mean, the difference with him and other college players, how he got to his spots was incredible. Now, he was limited a lot by the cramps and sometimes being taken out of the game. So we didn't get the full breadth of how good this young man can be. Plus, he's from Ohio, you know, so, you know, you know what I'm saying? God, I got to give him some love there. But

0: But the highest motor, Caleb Wilson, is kind of like a KG type. Relentless, has a chip on his shoulder. You compare A Cup, I had him in during the tournament, to a Dame Lillard. His control of the game, the ability to get to his spots, to set up his teammates, and for a high usage player, highly intelligent because he didn't turn the ball over. So this draft in itself, Colin, is like, okay, what are our needs? And what happens is a trickle down effect. That first pick is going to dictate and make that second pick on where everybody lies. Because I call games for the Clippers. We were able through the Indiana.
1: Just lost his audio, Jim Jackson. So he does call games for the Clippers. I've not heard that. Acuff, his comp is Dame Lillard, which is little small, not going to defend, but is a bucket. Is he there? Can you hear? Okay, now Jim is back. So, yeah. So with what you said, let me center in on one player. Okay. So I had a scout in the Eastern Conference say, I like Cam Boozer. I'm not sure he's ever an all-star. I'm hearing people this week say, oh, I take him number one. Give me your guy. I mean, Carlos Boozer wasn't the most athletic guy either, but he's a solid veteran. Break down Cam Boozer for me. What is he going to look like as a pro?
0: Okay. Let me posture this by saying this. Five of our top maybe 10 players are non-athletic players. Jokic, Sengun, Jalen Brunson, Luka Doncic, SGA. You can even throw Jason Tatum because he's not overly athletic, okay? But what do they have? They have skill set. They know how to play. They facilitate, they rebound, they shoot. Cam Boozer fits that category, okay? Derek Queen down in New Orleans is not the most athletic player, but he's going to be a dominant force in his league. You know why? Because they know how to play the game. So much we're getting caught into, he's not as athletic. But what about the IQ, the ability to dissect the game, big shot moments? He doesn't run from it, okay? So will he be a cat? I don't know. But I tell you one thing, he will be a solid NBA player that could make an all-star game, depending on the team that he goes to and how he's surrounded. But the ability to play the game, to me, and I just broke down those five players that I gave you that are non-athletic players, and they all had a similar conversation about, well, Jalen Brunson, what can he play? He went in the second round, Colin. He can't defend at the point guard. He's too slow. Can he get by people? Okay, well, where's those scouts at right now? Okay, Sengun. Well, he's a little overweight, chubby. He doesn't get off the ground. Jokic. Look where they're at, because it's in here. And now you surround them with the right chemistry, the right players, and all of that flourishes. So to me, I love Cam Boozer for how he plays the game. And that's what you want with a young player, the maturity, the intellect, but the ability in the heat of the moment. And I saw a lot of his games and had their game as well. When it counted, he was right there. He was there, not afraid of the moment.
1: Yeah. As we watch Wemby, I said nothing really compares to him. I do think if you go back to go take Lou Alcindor, last 2 years at UCLA, first 3 years in Milwaukee when he ran the floor. I've seen video of it. I don't remember it. I've seen video when he played with Oscar.
0: Right.
1: And I'm like, Wemby, you know, he can't shoot threes like Wemby, but nobody did. I'm like, that's the only player I've ever seen that I thought, there was about a 6 year period with Lou Alcindor and Kareem that it was like, I can't believe he runs the floor like that. There's old video at UCLA. I'm like, that is crazy.
0: How about the high school take when he was running? When high school, Lou Alcindor. Who to me, by the way, collectively is the greatest basketball player to ever, collectively, high school, college, pro. If you put all of his accolades together, what he was able to accomplish throughout his career. Okay, just pure basketball. Nothing really stacks up to that. Now, let me throw a name, and I said this from the very beginning. Ralph Sampson.
1: Yep.
0: Ralph Sampson at Virginia, three-time National College Player of the Year, at 7'4", the agility, the ability to jump hook, the sky hook, had a nice little jump shot. He impacted defense at the rim. Now, this is Ralph Sampson Wimby 5.0. Okay, that's because his ability to stretch the court, to put it on the deck, to attack off the dribble. The comparisons to me with Ralph because of body size, the ability to block shots, the ability to run the floor, to make plays off the dribble, okay, are eerily similar, okay? But what Wimby brings to the table, because he was once a guard, is his ability at 7'6", 7'7", or whatever he may be, Colin, to go off two dribbles and pull up. To, in transition, that first OKC game, near the logo, to catch and shoot. That's the evolution of where the game is at. And you see a Ralph Sampson type player and what Wimby is able to do and how he's able to impact the game. And think about this, Colin. He's just now learning how really to play. His body, he gets bumped. He's off balance at times. His body has not caught up with his skill set yet. Give him 2 to 3 years. I'm not saying he has to put on weight. He's going to physically mature. Okay. And now you're not going to be able to bump him as much, move him off his spots, get up underneath him. A lot like when Dirk got in the league. I remember guarding Dirk when I was in Sacramento. This is 2002. I could get up into Dirk and move him off his spots. 2 to 3 years later, that wasn't happening. It just wasn't happening, you know, and that's what I see with Wimby, his evolution. But once again, with the Spurs, look how he's surrounded. Look who's around him. That allows him the freedom to do what he needs to do, the space in which he needs to work, and the ability to create, because he's still not a high-volume shooter. He's so unselfish with the ball. So we're just seeing a microcosm about how great and impactful this young man is ultimately going to be.
1: Jim Jackson, maybe I'll have a David off tonight. In the backyard.
0: Somewhere. Hey, listen. They have a Dominican one right now. I'm a big Cuban guy, but this, and I love Davido, but this one here, Colin, trust me when I tell you, they went Nicaraguan a few years ago. They tapped into the Dominican market. It is tasty.
1: Jim Jackson. Great seeing you as always, buddy. You did great.
0: Always,
1: work.
0: Brother.
1: All right.
0: All right.
1: College,
0: you too, man. Joyce, how's Chicago treating you, man?
1: Oh, I love it. I love Chicago.
0: Even in the winter? Are you crazy?
1: I like it in the winter.
0: Yeah, exactly.
1: I love it in the summer, fall. I like it in the winter.
0: So you like 3 months, huh? 4 months.
1: Maybe 5.
0: Okay, there we go. All right, man. Talk to you, brother.
1: You bet.
0: All right.
1: He does a lot of college basketball. You know, it's always funny whenever Ralph Sampson, Jason, when Ralph Sampson's name comes up. So you're too young.
2: Well, he was at UVA and I was growing up in Virginia, but yeah.
1: He was, I can remember games with Dick Enberg, Billy Packer, and Al McGuire. Ralph Sampson for 3 years was the face of college basketball in Virginia. And I, one time when I worked at the other place, I was in line for lunch. And all of a sudden I'm just talking and this young lady in front of me, I talked to everybody. She mentions Ralph Sampson's her dad. That poor girl. I spent 10 minutes telling her Ralph Sampson stories. Then I'm thinking, oh, it's her dad. She probably knows. the ACC, the Big East, if you didn't see Ralph Sampson play, it was like the Wemby discussions.
2: When Wemby hits the ground, do you not like, just kind of sort of send up a quick prayer because he started doing this thing with the wrist. And I'm like, oh my gosh, his wrist is broken. It's over. He violently falls to the ground. He's like a little, like a young baby who's just learning to walk and just keeps falling down, a baby giraffe maybe. And I just get worried for Wemby. And I remember Ralph Sampson being a toothpick. Yeah.
1: I remember saying this a couple years ago on the air about Anthony Davis. Like he was playing too much outside. He would slash to the rim, be a cutter. I'm like, Anthony, stay within 10 feet of the basket. Stop all the cutting. You're ending up on the floor constantly. Yeah. Anthony Davis had about a 2-year stretch where he didn't get hurt because he reestablished himself 12 feet in. I don't want Anthony Davis cutting through the lane. Like sometimes with Wemby, I'm like, bro, just go park it low.
2: Yeah. Ewing, Olajuwon, Shaq, David Robinson, these guys were always healthy because all they did was sit in the post. They're not doing all these glamorous moves trying to take you off the dribble. Wemby's trying to take guys off the bounce from the 3-point line, Colin. It's like he forgets how big and long he is. It's just awkward sometimes.
1: Almost 30 years ago, scientist Gary Kehoe drank a cup of tea with a strange mushroom floating in it. What he felt wasn't a rush. 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
20: 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I can't wait to watch that documentary. Now, with the World Cup, we have a team that has all sorts of skill, and we're not playing well. So the World Cup is fascinating. We have drama. You know, you with the World Cup, it's every 4 years. So you're trying to, you want to be healthy and you want to kind of be clicking. You want your young players to kind of be coming into their own. Your old players are healthy. We don't have a lot of old players and our young guys are not clicking. So the World Cup is going to be, and it's on our soil. It's going to be absolutely fascinating. And it's just the opposite. I mean, our World Cup team, the United States men's national team, is the opposite of every other team. We actually do have multiple scores, great skill, and we're not very good in goal. Now, we never like our coach, especially if we lose. We always want to fire him. We always blame the coach for everything. But we generally come in unified to the World Cup. I always feel like, hey, we don't have, you know, we may not have the Netherlands or France or, you know, the talent, but we come in unified. Now we have talent. Maybe that's just what happens with ego. Now we have the talent, and I'm not... 21 days until the World Cup, 3 weeks out, and I'm not sure our chemistry's good. They like the coach. We're not good in goal. It's just the opposite of all our issues. I mean, maybe that's just the reality of, you know, a big budget movie. We've got global players now. We've all got a little more entitlement, but I don't know. I've never gone into a World Cup. I always kind of knew, here's our ceiling. Can we get out of the group stage? I mean, could we be one of the 8 most talented teams? I don't think that's crazy anymore. I don't know if we're getting out of the group stage. I have no idea. Chemistry feels weird. J-Mac with the news.
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24: All right, speaking of chemistry, let's go to Aaron Rodgers and Mike McCarthy. And I know people are kind of worn out on Rodgers,
0: But this is an interesting one, okay? McCarthy seems very excited that he's having a full circle moment with Aaron Rodgers. Now, we have some great backstory on this, but first, let's just hear a little quote about the McCarthy-Rodgers reunion.
12: I encouraged him for an outside perspective to interview Mike, not thinking that he even would, honestly. Just because the way the league goes and the trend, you know, it's kind of like whoever worked with Sean, you know, Kyle or one of those guys, Matt now, you know, gets a, you know, a lot of looks, and multiple guys in those trees have. But then when it became more serious, I was thinking, wow, that'd be a really interesting thought to come back and play with Mike.
20: Yeah, it did not end on good terms.
0: Okay. I'm glad you said that. So a friend of the show, Tyler Dunn, who comes on regularly, he's the one who wrote the article about the breakup. Colin, I was just reading it during the commercial break. It was nasty.
20: Oh, yeah.
0: I mean, some of the stuff in there, Rodgers and McCarthy wouldn't get along. McCarthy would send in a play on the headset. Rodgers would just look at his teammates and go, no. And then McCarthy was so sick of him, according to this article by Tyler Dunn, he would just check out of the team building and go get massages. And a lot of it dates back to the draft. You know, Rodgers felt very slighted. The yeah. OC of the Niners, who had the number one pick, was McCarthy.
20: Right.
0: They ended up taking Alex Smith. Rodgers held that against him.
20: Well, and Aaron's history, and yep. even Aaron, he may not admit this, he's been a little bit of a grudge holder.
0: You think?
20: Yeah, Aaron's not been, hey, let's wash our hands of it. Aaron's been, he can be a little petty, a little bit of a grudge holder, so... I mean, again, this is camp. Everybody's in good mood, but I said this idea that everything was good. I had it sourced with two people in that huddle. You know, like it wasn't always great. It was pretty ugly that final year.
0: Yeah. Now, to be fair, there is a world where this is kumbaya early. We've talked about the schedule.
20: Yeah.
0: Maybe they get going early. They're 6-2. Everything's great. Colin, I just care about what happens when the adversity hits. Coming out of the bye. Bengals, that's a tough game. There'll be dogs. Eagles, back-to-back, that's rough. Broncos, you love. Texans, Jags, Ravens. That is a gauntlet of five straight. You think it falls apart?
20: Well, I think Pittsburgh, I don't think Pittsburgh's as good as Philadelphia or Denver or Houston and Baltimore's roster. So, you know, it's like LeBron said, you know, about losing to OKC. We didn't get out-hustled. We didn't get out-smarted. We got out-played because they have more talent. Mm-hmm. I think Pittsburgh's roster's solid. I thought Aaron did a good job to kind of galvanize the offensive line last year, but I don't think they have a great GM currently. I don't think it's a great roster. I mean, their leading receiver last year, I think, was a running back.
0: Yep.
20: So they were dumping the ball off to a running back because Aaron didn't trust his protection. You know, they didn't have a number two receiver. So, you know, one of the reasons I defended Aaron, it's a broken culture. He kind of fixed it. And they don't have enough. When DK Metcalf got suspended for two games, who do you throw to? Tight ends.
0: Tight ends, yeah.
20: And Washington got banged up late. And it's like, just there's not a lot to work with here. So I don't think their roster is that great.
0: Agreed. All right, let's move to the NBA. Colin, it was the dunk heard round the world last night. My man, Stephon Castle. Take a look at this, Colin. Unbelievable thunder. I mean, that is just violence. I've watched this probably 73 times since it happened. In the moment, I'm like, that might be the greatest dunk I've ever seen in the playoffs. Some people mentioned the Scottie Pippen over Patrick Ewing. You remember that one in Chicago. This was on the road, so the crowd didn't go crazy. I mean, Colin, that is unbelievable. I need your thoughts on this because you haven't spoken on it yet.
20: Yeah, the great dunks are usually like this. You get a running start. Almost all great dunks. I think the best in-game dunker I've ever seen is Vince Carter.
0: Yeah.
20: I think Michael Jordan, Dr. J are the next tier. Some of Dr. J's dunks look like slam dunk contest dunks in games. So there's Vince Carter, MJ. There was a guy named David Thompson.
0: Yes.
20: Yeah, David Thompson. David Thompson played in the ABA, I think, for Denver. There's some video on him. Clyde Drexler, by the way, in college and pros. Dominique Wilkins, obviously, is a legend. I remember where I was. I worked at the NBC affiliate in Vegas, and we used to have a news sports feed that came every night. And I got a piece of video of some guy at the University of Georgia I didn't know his name. And I couldn't, because back then we didn't have the internet and computers. I'm like, who is this? It was Dominic Wolfe. So,
0: hey, let me ask you about Castle, because he's catching a lot of heat today. 9 turnovers. He has 20 turnovers in 2 games.
20: Well, he's not a point.
0: He's not a point guard. He's 21 years old. Their point guard, De'Aaron Fox, is out. Then Harper gets hurt last night. He's out. And, oh, by the way, Steph, can you go guard the 2-time MVP? We need you to lock him up.
20: Yeah.
0: Like, are we really going to bury Castle for this? Now, he is I think his assists are, he has 18 assists or 19 assists and 20 turnovers.
20: Well, yeah, we're not everybody. I mean, let's be honest. He's being asked to do something.
0: Yeah.
20: Which he's good enough to do at high school, AAU, and college. When you get to the NBA, and you're not only in the NBA, you're facing Oklahoma City. So he's good enough to be point against 90% of the league.
0: Yeah.
20: But to ask him in a road game against a desperate Oklahoma City team to play point for the best trapping defensive team in the league, he's good enough to play point most of the time. That environment, he's not a point guard. And, you know, you're seeing the numbers. He's still wildly productive. But that's a huge ask.
0: Yeah.
20: You know, it's again, rookie quarterbacks can be fine. You didn't want him playing Ray Lewis in the Ravens in Baltimore on a Sunday night. Like, that's not where a rookie quarterback's, they're going to be completely overwhelmed. You need like Brady's 18 years of playing. So it's just too big of an ask for him to play a position he doesn't against that defense. Yeah.
0: By the way, he led them in points last night. My favorite was, well, Magic Johnson filled in at center for Kareem Abdul-Jabbar as a rookie. Do you remember that?
20: Yes, I watched the game.
0: Steph Castle's not Magic Johnson. Sure, I'll accept that. Like, what are we doing? People are crazy right now.
20: Yeah, and also, that
0: Magic's
20: was
0: an all-time great. What are we doing?
20: It threw the Sixers. You didn't know what to do when Magic played center. It was like, what is going on?
0: Yeah.
20: All you asked Stephon Castle, you know, he has the ball in his hands. Now you're saying we want it in your hands all the time. It's just, I mean, listen, the downside to youth, you get all this great energy, but we see all your flaws live and on TV, and Oklahoma City's defense is built to create flaws. It's going to heighten all your flaws. You could be a slightly flawed player and you play OKC desperate last night and it makes your flaws look like huge liabilities. You wouldn't have seen 9 turnovers against 90% of the teams in the league.
0: Final story, Collins. Kyrie Irving. Now, I've been mentioning the Detroit Pistons as a potential landing spot for Kyrie Irving. There are reports emerging that multiple contenders are monitoring Kyrie. Now, he is 34 years old. He's coming off an ACL. These are not great things.
20: Yeah, I wouldn't.
0: It seems like the Mavs are going to move on. You know, Masai Ujiri, the new president, is doing a full reset. Anthony Davis very likely to be shipped out of town. I'm just curious. Kyrie Irving, do you think he's appealing? Because remember, Luka got Kyrie and they went to the finals. Now this was 2024.
20: Well, let me ask you. Does he become like an older LeBron or an older Carmelo Anthony? Like Carmelo, hey, we need you off the bench. Or does he become like, is Kyrie a third option? I'm not building my franchise around him. I can't trust him as a two. Is Kyrie into that stage as an old star where it's like, yo, bro, we just need you to play 22 minutes and be magical in these 22 minutes. But I'm not building my offense around you. Question becomes for LeBron James, are you willing to be a three?
0: And now, one of the spiciest teams, Colin, that emerged is Anthony Edwards, Minnesota Timberwolves. There's a report that Ant is lobbying, can we get Kyrie in here? The idea being, I need another offensive creator. I'm doing everything. Mike Conley's old. The idea of Ant and Kyrie together is pretty nasty.
20: Yeah, but Minnesota demands that you play defense.
0: That's the thing. Finch, I don't think he's going to put up with that. But riddle me this. Would you move off Rudy Gobert to bring in Kyrie Irving? I mean, you still got Naz Reid. You got Jaden McDaniels. I know you want to move Randall. I think that would be a good trade. I don't know if the Mavs want to do that, but you get rim protection. Oh, wait, they've got that in Gafford and Lively. So a lot of moving parts here. I think Kyrie will be on another team for sure this fall.
20: Yeah. J-Mac with the news.
1: Well, that's the news.
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20: In Chicago, it's The Herd. 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
13: 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Carter Hart played his off last night. 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He can't play better than he played last night, and it's gonna be okay.
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0: Saturday night is baseball night on Fox, and this week we got the reigning champs again as Shohei, Freeman, and Betts take on the Brewers or Cardinals-Reds, Saturday, 7 Eastern, only on Fox.
20: So I don't agree with a lot of the personnel decisions in this, but the Athletic had they rated players, and they haven't released Tier 1 yet, but they have five tiers and then sub-tiers. I have strong disagreements on all of them. Well, on a lot of them. I Jaylen Brown as not a tier one player. Is Cooper Flaggs a tier three player? I mean, they've got, but I thought it was interesting, just for a thinking exercise. Like they have Austin Reeves in tier three, but not the top tier in tier three, 3B. I think that's kind of reasonable. But I mean, they have him in the same tier group as OG Anunoby. And I think if you asked every NBA GM who you would take, I think a 30 out of 30 would go with OG just because he's such a big, strong 3-and-D guy. I mean, he's everybody I've ever talked to that is a scout or an NBA person, they all love OG. Austin Reeves, a very good player. And Jaren Jackson, that's a pretty strong player. So anyway, be that as it may, but what tier 3B players are viewed as they should be the third best player on your team. And my take on Austin is he deserves to get paid, but there is a big gap from 240 million and 180, because you can move a 180 contract much easier than a 240 million. And Austin back to back years has been banged up in the playoffs, little exposed defensively, athletically, but deserves his money. Fun to watch. Good player. Tough as nails. But Rachel Nichols says, regardless of the contract, the Lakers love him. He's got good vibes around the league.
32: The kind of player he is, the offensive spark that he is. I think the Lakers are going to be forced to pay him more than they would ideally want to, because he is such an important cog of their team, because Luka, that is his guy. And they cannot take away someone who is going to make Luka more comfortable on the court. So they're going to have to pay him what he wants to be paid, in my opinion, because there are plenty of other teams that would make an offer on him.
20: Yeah, I said this earlier. I think he fits the Chicago Bulls really well. With the Lakers, if LeBron's not taking a league minimum and you're playing a max for Luka, and it's a team that's in desperate need of like two OG Anunobis. I mean, they just don't have twitchy, switchable wing defenders, nor do they have a rim defender. I mean, the Lakers need three players who are very good defensive players to compete with OKC and San Antonio. So, and I think Austin, LeBron, and Luka, there's some duplication there. I said yesterday, it's like having breakfast. You have 12 eggs, no toast, no bacon, no sausage, no coffee, no butter, but you got all sorts of eggs. Like at some point, there's a lot of duplication here. Kid's going to get paid. Kid deserves to get paid. But it's just, it's interesting. And I don't agree with a lot of the tiering. There's a lot of players I like more than where they end up. But, you know, we'll see. Matt Hasselbeck stops by final hour. A lot of stuff going on. Beautiful day in Chicago. Maybe sunbathe later today. Take the shirt off. Walk around the park later today.
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10: Here with your Rome Report. One thing that I've always been very careful about is throwing around this C word, choke. Essentially, the worst thing you could say about any pro athlete or team is that they quit. The next worst thing is that they choked. So I rarely say it. Instead, I'll just say the Cavaliers urinated down their leg and took a giant dump in their pants against the Knicks last night. Oh, and they choked. So why am I willing to say it now? Because they did. That was a choke of the highest magnitude. And when a team goes into the tank that catastrophically, it's nearly impossible to put it all on one person. But in this case, I think we can. James Harden. Given how badly he was abused on both ends of the floor, it was almost like he broke out that fat suit again. You know, the one he throws on whenever he decides he wants to trade. Never want to say that a series is over after only one game, but this series is already over after only one game. I'm Jim Rome.
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5: NBA playoffs. The Thunder with an 11-0 run in the fourth quarter beat the Spurs 122-113 to even the Western Conference Finals at a game apiece. Shai Gilgeous-Alexander led OKC with 30 points.
6: Waking up this morning, we were probably more desperate than they were. Just naturally because we had to get this game or else we'd go on the road down 0-2.
5: Thunder guard Jalen Williams left in the first half with a hamstring injury. Spurs lost Dylan Harper in the third quarter with a leg injury. Stanley Cup playoffs. Golden Knights with a 2-goal third period hold off the Avs 4-2 to steal game one of the Western Conference final in Denver. Steelers quarterback Aaron Rodgers told reporters Wednesday that this season will be his last in baseball. Shohei Ohtani pitched 5 scoreless, then helped himself with a leadoff home run. Dodgers shut out the Padres 4-0 to win the series in San Diego. That's sports. I'm Ronza Moss.
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12: 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Not in the cards. Will not take a player minimum. 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
12: Okay, here we go. Hour 3. Matt Hasselbeck will be around. Well, you watched it, I watched it. Game 1 got huge ratings. Oklahoma City Thunder. At home, playing with a lot of pride, evened up the series against the Spurs, 1 game apiece. Head to San Antonio. After watching the game, I have 3 big takeaways, and 2 are not good for OKC. Number 1, J-Dub, Jalen Williams got hurt again. He's their number 2 scorer, and it's a hammy again. So the number 2 scorer for Oklahoma City will not be 100% the rest of the series. And A.J. Mitchell, young player, got hurt late, quad strain. Is he coming back? So now Oklahoma City is mostly built, deepest team in the league, to overcome injuries more than any other team. But they're going to become now very SGA reliant. A.J. Mitchell has been a great spark plug. J-Dub gives you 20 with his eyes closed. And, you know, last night SGA delivered. But and Oklahoma City's built for it. But against the Spurs defense, it is less than ideal. That's bad. Second big issue for Oklahoma City. The only way to stop, to this point, Wemby, is to grab him, push him, pull him, hang on him, hack a Shaq. Hack a Shaq didn't work, by the way, long term. And those foul calls, they'll double on the road. You're going to get some calls at home. Last night, when Hartenstein had 3 fouls in the first half, might as well have called 8. You're not getting those calls on the road. And also, Adam Silver is not going to allow, nor should he, the face of the league or the emerging face of the league, Wemby, to be pulled, dragged, pushed. They're not going to allow that. It's crappy television. It's bad sports. And remember, this series just set an NBA record in game 1 ratings. You're not going to let, by the way, a 7-foot-4 guy, and we're all concerned about his health long term anyway, you're not going to let people hang on him. No commissioner's going to do that. So for Oklahoma City, you got 2 injuries. Now you're SGA reliant and the Wemby issue. So now San Antonio, they may have fewer problems, but it could be a series killer. Is Stephon Castle's a great player. He is a lot of things. He's a bully defensively. He's 18 points. He's competitive. But what he isn't is a point guard. He doesn't have a tight enough handle. He's very loose. And when it comes to point guards and quarterbacks, it's all in the details. You know, and he just is not
3: a point guard. He's a great two or a three, whatever you want to label him. I love him. We all love him. He's an ascending star. He's not a point guard. In Oklahoma City, and their trapping defense and depth is a huge problem. Now, De'Aaron Fox is going to come back and play, I would guess, next game. But if Dylan Harper is out, an emerging star, best rookie guard since Magic, they're in big trouble. They are in big trouble. So, I mean, last night, Oklahoma City essentially won on points via turnovers. They had 27. That was the game. The game was on the turnovers. So if they don't get at least De'Aaron Fox back, they're in trouble. Because right now, we have to be totally honest about this, and nobody wants to hear this, in OKC, San Antonio's been the better team. Better field goal percentage, better three-point percentage. They have the best player in the series, points in the paint. Oklahoma City is looking up. I mean, they had to go to Hack-a-Shack last night, which, in the moment, can work. You know how it works. That you're not going to get those calls on the road. Go look at the history of the Utah Jazz with Jerry Sloan when they played really physical basketball. They go on the road. They never had a great road record despite the fact they were getting into the finals. They should have had a better road record. They were unbeatable at home because at home they got calls. On the road, they didn't get as many calls. And so, like Hartenstein last night, you could have had seven fouls. And they're going to call every one of those. Hack-a-Shack always worked way better when Shaq was on the road. So I think San Antonio's better, shooting better. Points in the paint, they have the best player, but Dylan Harper not being available, and De'Aaron Fox not at 100%, and the way OKC is constructed is a problem for the Spurs. So I think Oklahoma City has more issues, but the one issue San Antonio has with Dylan Harper out, that could unravel the whole series. Second year in a row, by the way. Some of these injuries are non-contact. Second year in a row, NBA stars. This is what LeBron has talked about. I mean, quads, ACLs, hammies, non-contact injuries for at least half of them. This game is so fast now. This is when Adam Silver suggested 10-minute quarters, not 12, to shrink the game. Everybody went, whoa, I don't know. Maybe it's not a bad idea. So here's SGA after evening the series last night.
6: There's nothing special that you can do. Like, every team has their identity, and when they impose their identity more than the other team does, they usually win. We were probably more desperate than they were, like just naturally, because we had to get this game or else we'd go on the road down 0-2. So yeah, some of it was that, but nonetheless, you still have to go out there and do the job.
3: All right, so Aaron Rodgers yesterday went out about halfway through our show and said, hey, this can be the last season. And so I always felt when Aaron was in his prime, because he was such a pretty player. I mean, I always thought Elway was better than Marino, but Marino was prettier. The aesthetic, the way he let go of the ball, his release. I mean, Marino was just like magical to watch. Same with Aaron Rodgers. And I don't think Favre's the comp. I always thought Aaron's comp was Dan Marino. You want more titles. You want more trophies, right? Marino didn't get any. Aaron got one, but God, they're beautiful throwers of the football. I mean, Aaron like throws with his feet not on the ground. It's like a magician. It's wild. But I always thought he was a little overvalued in his prime, where people were saying he's better than Brady. And I'm like, Brady's stacking trophies. What are we doing here? This is not baseball where we care about your stats. It's football. Show me your Lombardis. But now I think Aaron's actually massively undervalued. So I want to remind everybody, especially the media that keeps telling me he's washed. He did win the AFC North last year over a stacked roster in Baltimore and Lamar Jackson and Joe Burrow, who played a handful of games, but he did win the North. By the way, at 41, he almost threw as many touchdown passes as Bo Nix, Josh Allen, and Sam Darnold with an awful receiving core. In fact, Aaron was the only quarterback in the league with this stat line: at least 65% completion percentage, at least 24 touchdowns, and 7 or fewer interceptions. He was the only guy in the league. Bad receiving core, broken offensive culture, hit and miss offensive line, and an average running back room. In fact, PFF last year went and rated all wide receivers and tight ends in the league, right? Top 50. Steelers had nobody. Arizona had two. Okay, so you're talking about a broken offensive culture for years, a bad receiving room. I mean, I like
20: Freiermuth, but you know, whatever. They didn't have very good weapons. Offensive line until last year, Aaron gets some credit for this, was sort of disjointed. And so and he carried him to 10 wins. And by the way, he had to win games against the Lions and the Ravens to get into the playoffs. And he was excellent against both, considering what he was working with. Against Detroit, he had 270 yards, no turnovers. Against the Ravens, he had 290 yards and no turnovers. He had to win those games. Those are good teams. There was a lot of pressure. He had a one-man receiving core, and he won both games and played well. So, and I, people will say this, and this always happens. If the ending to the movie is bad, everybody said the movie is bad. Right? You could have had a good movie with a bad ending. People say, well, did you see him against the Texans in the playoffs? Folks, Patrick Mahomes played the Texans. His passer rating that day, 19. Sam Darnold was engulfed, played his worst game against the Texans. Go look at Josh Allen against the Texans. The LA Rams had the number one offense in the league. They were a hot knife through butter against the Seahawks multiple times, and the Seahawks had a good defense. But when the Rams, McVay and Stafford and Puka Nacua and Devontae Adams and all the fellas played the Texans, they couldn't move the ball. They couldn't pick up first downs. The Texans had the best defense in the NFL in at least half a decade. It's Legion of Boom good. So this idea, I always thought Aaron, and I was always like, Aaron's good. I think he's better than Favre. Stop with the Brady. I'm not even putting him in the Manning and Joe Montana space. Give me a break. He's great, but stop. Now it's ridiculous. Even people I respect in the media are like, he's not very good. He won the division. It was a good division. Lions-Ravens W's. Look at his stat line. Terrible receiving core. Broken offensive culture. RG, I was like, guys, come on. He inherited a mess, a dysfunctional offensive culture. He's going to be good this year. They got Michael Pittman. He's going to be good. They're going to be good. They're going to vie for the division. First 7 weeks, totally, he could go 6-1, 7-0. I have become the life preserver of sanity with Aaron Rodgers. Here's RG3 yesterday.
2: I think Aaron Rodgers.

0: think that him coming back to the Pittsburgh Steelers makes them legit AFC North title contenders and legit Super Bowl contenders as well. He's got DK Metcalf. They bring in Michael Pittman Jr. from the Colts. They draft Jeremy Bernard from Alabama. And now he's got 6'4", 6'4", 6'1" wide receivers out there that he's used to throwing the ball to. And he wouldn't come back and partner with the guy that he won a Super Bowl with in Mike McCarthy in Green Bay if he didn't feel like they could win it all.
1: You know, see, J-Mac, I am celebrating the next year. I'm going to celebrate. Well, it'll be about 9 months. I'm going to celebrate one of the top 10 quarterbacks. Our life is better when we have good quarterbacks. That 1 o'clock window by Thanksgiving, you turn it on the red zone and it's just bad quarterback play. So we got about 15 quarterbacks in this league that are fun to watch, can make plays. Aaron's one of them, wherever you put him at 41, 42 years old. So I'm going to celebrate him.
2: Interesting. So just so I heard correctly, you think he'll be a top 15 quarterback in the league this season?
1: Yeah.
2: Interesting. You know, some of the advanced stats had him in like the 24 to 28 range last year, right? Success rate, EPA, all that stuff.
1: You know, 10 wins, 65%.
2: Earlier you said wins is not a quarterback stat.
1: Well, when you inherit a dysfunctional, tone-deaf offense with a defense that was bottom seven in the league, and you win 10 games in a tough division, I'm going to say the quarterback had a lot of influence.
2: So should we make this interesting? You want to do a steak dinner in L.A., Chicago?
1: Dude, I own 4 steakhouses based on beating you in bet.
2: I think you only have 2.
1: I should open up a chain. Jesus.
2: I'll say no playoffs for Pittsburgh. You have playoffs?
1: I think they're in the hunt. I think they're a wild card team. I don't think they're going to win the division, but I think they'll be in the hunt. 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
1: 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J.J. Redick, Lakers coach. Okay, I like Luka more than Harden. He's just a bigger, stronger athlete. But Luka and Harden have a lot in common. They're not great athletes, just great scorers. Never in the world's best shape. Defensive liabilities. So when LeBron and company leak, their side leaks, not in the cards, will not take a player minimum. Well, sorry guys, but you need about 3 assets, maybe 4 on that Laker team to protect Luka going forward. So the Lakers have talent. We've said that. They've got talent. But they've over-indexed in guys that need the ball that are also

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1: LeBron James taking veteran minimum, quote, not in the cards at all. So I'm watching the Harden meltdown debacle, and you know what I was thinking of watching this? J.J. Redick, Lakers coach. Okay, I like Luka more than Harden. He's just a bigger, stronger athlete. But Luka and Harden have a lot in common. They're not great athletes, just great scorers. Never in the world's best shape. Defensive liabilities. So when LeBron and company leak, their side leaks, not in the cards, will not take a player minimum. Well, sorry guys, but you need about three assets, maybe four on that Laker team to protect Luka going forward. So the Lakers have talent. We've said that. 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
1: 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The starting to see camps open up. I think it was Aaron and the Steelers were one of eight camps that opened. I did appreciate Aaron, who can be a little ambiguity in his game, you know, off season especially, came out and basically said, hey, this is it. So he kind of, no agenda. Here's the plan. One more season. Now the responsibility is on the Steelers. So I appreciated that. You know, we got LeBron in LA. Everybody's guessing, organization's guessing, and Aaron's like, yep, this is it. And didn't bring it up. Somebody asked him and he said, yep, this is it, which I kind of appreciated because it's a tone setter for the organization. With that, Matt Hasselbeck, 18 years in the NFL, joins us now live hour number three on a Thursday. Yeah. When did you know? I mean, Aaron's obviously still good. When a pro athlete who's good, but not what he once was, right? You can tell, you guys know, you work out, recovery slower, off seasons are harder. Where do you think ultimately pro athletes decide to retire? Is it in the rehab? Is it in the season? Is it after a big hit? Where do you guys decide to retire?
14: I think it's either for a quarterback, it's either in an, during an injury. You know, he had the broken wrist. I think he might have even had, you know, a surgical situation there possibly. I forget, but either way, life's not fun when you're dealing with broken bones and injuries, or it's mental. Like you're sitting in the run game installation meeting, literally at 40 something years old. And you're like, really? I'm doing this all day, every day. Like evens are to the right, odds are to the left. Like what new are we talking about here? We're going away from the safety that's down. Like this is just boring. I'm ready to do other things with my life. I think for a quarterback, it's those things. It's not that you don't believe in your arm or you don't feel like you could still find a way to win. Maybe for other receiver, other positions like receiver, you feel like you're not fast enough anymore or stuff like that. But, for quarterbacks, I think that's why it's so hard for certain guys to walk away. You saw Favre, you see Tom Brady. I think Aaron Rodgers is going to struggle with it at some point as well, even though he said this is his last year.
1: I said, I defended Aaron earlier. I said, everybody wants a voice in life, but Brady kind of fell on the sword in New England. He just like, you know, whatever. And then he went to Tampa, and it should be noted he may have fallen on the sword in New England, but he bailed on him because he was tired of it. He went to Tampa and moved Arians upstairs, which I didn't blame because I thought he was right. But the point is, Aaron, meanwhile, if he felt something, he said something. He was mostly team guy, but a little bit of an independent contractor. But I kind of feel like at least he's authentic. Like you could argue that, you know, Brady's 100% football. Aaron was 85%. 15% independent contractor, but Aaron would tell you how he feels, and that's just his personality. Were you ever bothered by the fact that sometimes he was a little passive aggressive, or sometimes he didn't kind of fall on the team's sword, which the quarterback's supposed to always do, that sometimes he was public with stuff, or do you look at that and go, hey, you get in trouble when you do that stuff, you get ripped for it, so I appreciate it.
14: Well, I think everyone's got their own leadership style. His leadership style certainly has been to send a message to coaches, to the front office, to his teammates, you know, when he's talking to media. That's been the thing that he's done. I don't think that needs to be how he does it anymore, though. I think he's just got so much juice, so much synergy with his new coaching staff, respect for the organization. From everything that I hear, his teammates absolutely love him. They get together in downtime and free time, and they talk football and other things. So I don't think he's going to feel the need to do it on a radio show or something like that. I think he's the kind of guy that'll just be like, he's got an issue. It's going to be him and Mike hashing it out. Hey, Mike, remember 10 years ago when we had this exact same thing come up, you know, and this was my idea then. I didn't feel listened to. Hey, what do you think about now? And I think Mike McCarthy in the same way, I think they've got a relationship where there's such a respect there. I mean, when people were trying to put Mike McCarthy and Aaron Rodgers against each other for years in Green Bay, I got to tell you, as someone who's close to Mike McCarthy, never one time did I ever hear him ever even give an inkling of a negativity about Aaron Rodgers. Like, that's unique with coaches. Coaches love to complain about their starting quarterback in some way. Mike McCarthy never did that. So I just think the mutual respect, the history, I do think the leadership style will look different this year for Aaron Rodgers.
1: Yeah, you look at his numbers. I was always a Rodgers guy over a Favre guy. I think there are four or five guys, you know, Mahomes, Peyton, Elway, Brady, Montana that are above him. You could put him at six. I mean, I'll put these on the screen here.
14: But I'll tell you where he's number one. Like, he doesn't turn the ball over. Like that's the thing that I think, you know, he throws the ball away and doesn't turn it over. You know, that's the thing that I think is his superpower, one of his superpowers. One of his superpowers is what he does at the line of scrimmage, you know, with his cadence and getting us into the right play or out of the wrong play. He's unbelievable at that. He needs to lean into that more. And then one of his other superpowers, something that Mike McCarthy, you know, around a campfire and in too many beers for both of us, will say, this guy is as good as there ever was in the NFL at not throwing interceptions. And that's a superpower. It really is. And Mike McCarthy, who's coached Joe Montana and Brett Favre and a lot of great quarterbacks, for him to sit there and have the admiration for how Aaron does that. He's aggressive as all get out with the ball and yet doesn't turn the ball over a career that's 22 years now. That's remarkable. And that's, you know, what every head coach will say. Hey, if we just don't turn the ball over and we get turnovers, we win more games. And that's always the formula. So to me, I think that's something that, if you want to study or put him on a list, that's where you should start.
1: You know, I said, I started saying this years ago, is that quarterbacking in Green Bay is a totally unique NFL experience. You have no owner. That's something. It's the smallest market, the smallest media. And so unlike Matt Stafford can literally put glasses on and disappear in Los Angeles. But there are places, Buffalo's another one, but they have a hockey team, right? Green Bay, you are there's no owner. The most important position, you can't go to the grocery store. And I always
14: there's 100,000 owners. So that's why you're going to run into the owner at the grocery store. You
1: know? But I used to call it the Green Bay quarterback syndrome, is that you become I mean, literally, it's the Beatles if they wanted to go back in Liverpool in their prime. Like, it just, you can't hide. And I do think sometimes it can make you, it separates you from people, and you kind of get a, you know, it's a little exhausting. I remember years ago, Damon Stoudemire from Portland played for the Blazers. He said, "I really loved playing in Toronto." He goes, they had a baseball team. You know, they had an NBA team. It's an international city. I could hide. He goes, "I can't hide in Portland. I'm an NBA player." And I do think being a Packer quarterback, everybody thinks it's great. You were there. If you're the superstar of the league, isn't it kind of difficult?
14: Yeah, certainly. And I saw Brett Favre deal with that. And everyone, you know, when I first got to Green Bay, they would talk about how it's a small market team. Well, our first game that year was in Tokyo against the Kansas City Chiefs. And, you know, I don't know, I probably saw 300 cheeseheads in Tokyo. So I think it's an international team. It's a team that has a fan base that is everywhere, even though they happen to play in a small city in Green Bay. I think the thing that I saw with Aaron Rodgers, and this happens sometimes when you're in an organization for a long period of time and people rise up the ranks there and kind of puff out their chest like, "Oh, I'm the reason and we're the reason that we have won Lombardi's here," and da, da, da, da. A guy like Aaron Rodgers is like, hold on here. I was the reason, or I was a bigger part of the reason why we were winning Lombardi's here. Not this new coach or new staff person or ex, you know, person upstairs. It's a very red tape organization because there is no owner. I remember being there for a special kickoff, for like the centennial type season for the Packers. They wouldn't let Desmond Howard work out in the weight room on the treadmill because it was against team policy. You know, there's some things that are just super annoying. He was an MVP of the Super Bowl. There's been three in Green Bay at that point. Like, so like, what are we doing? And I think those are some things that can kind of frustrate you if you're someone like Aaron Rodgers that's just obsessed with getting back and hoisting another Lombardi. You got people in the building that like, maybe, you man, you're annoying to me. You don't see it the way I see it. I don't want to be near you. And I think that's some of the rub. It's not so much head coach quarterback. It's like, it's a great organization. Don't get me wrong. It's awesome. But because there is no owner, there are some challenges that feels like you're working through a governmental organization instead of being like, "Hey, Jerry Jones, can we get this done, please? Thank you."
1: What exact years were you in Green Bay? What years were those?
14: I was there, 98, 99, 2000. So head coaches were Mike Holmgren and then Ray Rhodes and then Mike Sherman. Quarterback coaches were Andy Reid, Mike McCarthy, and then, Tom Rossley, Darrell Bevell.
1: So you had some turnover in 3 years.
14: Sure did. And, you know, I think part of the exciting thing for us is they were coming off of two consecutive Super Bowls and everything was on the up and up. Like Mike Holmgren, Ron Wolf, it was just like this match made in heaven. And then Ron Wolf retired. Mike Holmgren left to go to Seattle. Andy Reid left to go to Green Bay. There was a lot of like, you know, the people that had hoisted that Lombardi were all out of the building pretty quickly. And so, you know, I saw it with Brett Favre and he, you know, resurfaced with Mike McCarthy when he came back. And then Aaron Rodgers obviously took over and then Ted Thompson was there and then Ted Thompson left. It's a lot of, there's been a lot of turnover, even though there's been some consistency. I do think that there's some turnover there. And the people that have kind of been through it through thick and thin, you know, I think that can happen in an organization, especially when you're the guy pulling the trigger, you know, winning all the MVPs that Aaron Rodgers has won.
1: Yeah. Before we let you go, Justin Herbert not at OTAs. Lamar Jackson didn't show up. Aaron famously went to Egypt after a couple of days. Are OTAs overrated for veteran quarterbacks?
14: No, not really, but they're not all the same. Like there's a phase one, a phase two, a phase three. I think phase three is the most important part. So like this week, I believe would be phase three for the Baltimore Ravens. I would love to see Lamar there. Not because he needs it, but he's got two young wide receivers that were drafted this year. He's got a young left guard that's there. Like it would be such a benefit to the team. Obviously a new head coach. So again, it's not for you necessarily. Like Brett Favre wouldn't come to some of the stuff in the offseason. I benefited as the quarterback that got to run with the ones. But I think the team would have benefited had Brett been there instead of me.
1: Fair enough. Good seeing you, my man.
14: Have a great weekend, Colin.
1: Thanks. J-Mac, it's your turn with the news.
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7: All right, we got game two Eastern Conference Finals tonight at the Garden. Knicks currently 5.5-point favorites. You know, I'm on the Knicks first half minus three. I'm just curious. You think the Cavs can bounce back from that loss? Devastating loss, up 22 with about 7.5 minutes left, and to just choke that away. Donovan Mitchell, by the way, did not score in the final 7 minutes. He ran out of gas. I don't know, Colin. I can't make a case for the Cavs here.
10: Cleveland didn't just play seven games with Detroit. Detroit plays defense. Detroit beats you up. Detroit leans on you. So now the teams are equally rested, but I was surprised how much energy Cleveland played with in game one. The Knicks were predictably out of sync. They just couldn't get it right. Not totally predictable. I thought the Cavs' first three quarters were great, and then they just hit a wall. But they didn't just go seven games. Detroit's super. In the Eastern Conference, Detroit's the most physical team. Now, in the West, I would say Oklahoma City is. But in the East, I thought Cleveland just ran out of gas.
7: Yeah, I mean, you could argue Cleveland played a better game against the Knicks than any showings from the Sixers. I mean, that series felt largely just a domination by the Knicks. Here we go. It's last 7 minutes and 45 seconds of fourth quarter and overtime. Brunson had 17 points. The entire Cavs team had 11. I mean, Brunson just was unstoppable. And I know, who is it? Becky Hammon, the one who said, you can't go to the finals. You can't win anything with a small guard. Yeah. Tell that to Jalen Brunson, who continues to defy all the skeptics who don't think he's a big time player. I'm just telling you, this guy's so clutch. Remember when we VJ Edgecombe was supposed to slow him down. Remember that?
10: Yeah.
7: Brunson. What a player. All right. Let's stick in the NBA. They announced the all rookie teams, Colin. No major surprises here. Cooper Flagg, obviously on the first team with Con Knipple, Edgecombe, Dylan Harper, and Cedric Cowherd, who was great for the Memphis Grizzlies. Ace Bailey making the second team. It's funny. For most of the season, Con Knipple, it was like, oh my, what a steal in the draft. I can't believe people didn't take him earlier. Con Knipple in the play-in was awful. Okay. And now we have Dylan Harper of the Spurs. Oh, that's why they took him second overall, because here we are deep in the playoffs. Remember, 82 game regular season. Now Dylan Harper's on what? Playoff game number close to like 15, 20. He's at like game 97. He played like 30 at Rutgers last year and he continues to be awesome. Feels like a pretty strong rookie class, no?
10: Yeah, I mean, that is Ace Bailey's good too. I don't know, man. That is about as good a first team all rookie team as we've had in a long time. Dylan Harper could be all NBA next year. Cooper Flagg could be all NBA next year. Two of the starting five, and the other guys are really good.
7: Yeah, it's a loaded class.
10: That's a loaded class.
7: And this year's coming group, oh boy, lock in.
10: Ace Bailey didn't want to play in Utah, so that's the interesting one.
7: Well, there's still some chatter he could get moved to Washington if the Jazz move up from 2-1 instead of Walker Kessler. Hey, Ace Bailey, I know you wanted Washington. Washington scattered him heavily. You can go to Washington. Give us the number one pick. We'll see what happens. Final story, Colin, is to the NFL. The Cleveland Browns, the mistake by the lake. It's a fun quarterback competition. Do you want to call it that, or controversy? It's Shedeur Sanders versus Deshaun Watson. And Todd Monken, remember, he was supposed to talk to Deion Sanders at some point. Anyway, here's Todd Monken talking about the battle between the two quarterbacks.
13: Deshaun's athleticism shows up. Obviously, he's had that, but he's had his injuries that have set him back. So, but that's been, I wouldn't say a surprise, but it's exciting to see. It's a weapon for him. It's one of his superpowers is athleticism. And I think Shedeur's come miles in terms of his progressions, getting the ball out, his understanding of concepts. I think he's really, really come a long way.
10: Yeah, the Shedeur thing is, I think, you know, and I think Deion Sanders can rub people the wrong way. And I think a lot of his stuff is, you know, it's superficial, whatever. I don't think he's a great coach. I think he's kind of interesting, whatever. But I'll say this. I think Shedeur was underdrafted. I'll say it now. I say it again. Maybe he's not a first round pick. I thought he was late first, early second, but First of all, when you tell me he's not athletic, I watched when he played. He escapes the pocket better than a third of the league. When you tell me he doesn't have a big arm, it's good enough. He throws a very nice deep ball. When you tell me he's kind of wild, I think he throws accurately, moving left, right. Now, he doesn't have great physical traits. He's not super big, super strong, super arm, super mobile. He's B-ish at almost everything.
15: Right.
10: But this, I mean, he's not. He doesn't have a arm, a physicality, a athletic ability, a size. He doesn't. Okay, that's fine. But you can, not every quarterback, I mean, where was Matt Ryan's A? Where was Kirk Cousins' A? Those guys, Dak Prescott. Dak's not a great athlete. Dak doesn't have a great arm. Dak isn't huge. Dak's won a hell of a lot of games being B plus at everything. Now, Dak and Kirk Cousins are also A plus pre-snap. And is Shadur going to put in the time to be great pre-snap? I mean, that's a lot of years and a lot of time. But I don't see, you know, everybody's kind of like, oh, he's not good. This is not a Super Bowl team. Play him every week and just see what he is. If he's not a franchise guy, he's so famous, maybe he's not a great backup like a Tim Tebow thing or a Cam Newton thing. You want him as a starter or not in the building. Johnny Manziel, same thing. I always felt Tebow, either he starts or make him a tight end. I don't want him backup quarterback.
7: Well, what's tough about this, Colin, is there's some chatter that the Browns are trying to drive up the value of Watson so you could trade him, just like they did last year with Joe Flacco. But I want to ask you this about Shadur. So last season, Jackson Dart kind of opened some eyes with the Giants. Remember, his coach got fired. Who do you think had a better year, Jackson Dart or Shadur Sanders? Who is more impressive?
10: Well, Jackson Dart looks like a franchise quarterback. Shadur, I'm undecided.
7: Okay, so that's one. Tyler Shuck in New Orleans really surprised some people,
10: okay,
7: including
10: me. These are good questions. So Jackson Dart has A mobility. He's like Bo Nix. He is really gets out of the pocket. So it looks like Jackson Dart may not have A size, but Jackson Dart's mobility to this point, you got to put that in the A category. He's very good. Okay. Shuck at New Orleans has A size.
7: Yes.
10: He is a whore. He is a big dude. So they have A trait. They don't have a bunch of them. I always said with Kyler Murray, he is A mobility, A elusive. Okay. So you, all I ever say, you got to give me one wow trait. Look, you guys, how big is Tyler Shuck? Is he 6'5"?
7: I think he's 6'5" or 6'6".
10: Okay. He is a big pro athlete.
7: He's a big guy.
10: That's an A trait.
7: Cam Ward has the arm.
10: Cam Ward. He's an electric mover. That's an A trait. I don't need, now you get to these guys like Herbert's got A trait size, A trait arm, B plus, A minus mobility. Those are where Josh Allen's got like four A's. So Shuck is 6'5". That is big, but that's Peyton Manning.
7: Yeah, I'm trying to think of a quarterback who doesn't have an A trait who still qualifies as a superstar. It's tough to find one.
10: People forget Tom Brady, drafted by Major League Baseball, a big 6'5", and Tom had, in my opinion, the best cold weather accuracy and arm I'd ever seen. Tom Brady worked on that torque. Brady's arm was always way undervalued because he didn't show off. Outside of the Randy Moss years, they didn't throw deep.
7: So
10: I mean, think about that. Tom really was 12 yards and underneath most of his career. And then he gets Randy Moss and they break all the records. So Tom had a big arm. He just never had to use it.
7: So I'm not going to mention Brock Purdy, but Jalen Hurts, what's his superpower? What's his age?
10: Well,
7: I always thought it was,
10: first of all, he can squat 600 pounds. So pound for pound could be the strongest player in the league. He had A plus strength.
7: And as a dual threat quarterback, that matters.
10: Tush push.
7: Trevor Lawrence has a size. What, Jared Goff, what's his? Just size?
10: I've told you this before. Durability never gets hurt, and I think he's got a whip. I think Jared throws, I mean, I think he's 6'5".
7: Yeah.
10: Never gets hurt. And it's a really good arm.
7: So Shadur, a lot of these traits, you can't, I don't know that you can develop them. All of a sudden he can't become like a 500-yard
10: rushing quarterback. No, that's what I'm saying. It's like Brock Purdy. Brock Purdy's superpower is,
7: processing.
10: Yeah, and that's good. That counts. But, you know, that's why I say Shadur would have to become an elite processor because he's not going to develop a huge arm, huge size. So you compensate. Brock Purdy's a great example. How do you compensate? Drew Brees, you are unbelievable pre-snap. You are orchestrate. So if Shadur's willing to put the time in and Breeze didn't get there overnight, Brock played so much in college. By the end of year one, everybody was like, no, this guy's, I mean, he started all through high school, all through college. So Brock Purdy had a lot of starts. Shadur has to be so good at the offensive line. And this is where Dak has developed. Dak is great pre-snap. Dak is tough. Dak really gets the game. He's seen everything. So, and it takes an absolute commitment. You don't have to be great pre-snap if you're Big Ben, Cam, or Josh Allen in your prime. If you're good, if you're okay, you can still get to Super Bowls. J-Mac with the news.
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10: J-Mac, I just got to ask you a question. 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
10: LeBron James taking veteran minimum, quote, not in the cards at all. 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J.J. 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He's just a bigger, stronger athlete. But Luka and Harden have a lot in common. 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Never in the world's best shape. Defensive liabilities. So when LeBron and company leak, their side leaks, not in the cards, will not take a player minimum. 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We've said that. 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
3: 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This is Two Pros and a Cup of Joe.
20: Yeah, baby.
21: So Belichick burned the New York Jets years ago. He ended up taking the Patriots job afterwards, but he explained why he made the decision he made, and it all goes back to his time in Cleveland.
22: I mean, I had worked for Modell, and the two trains that were coming down the tracks were Dolan and Woody Johnson, and I just felt like I don't feel comfortable working for whichever one of those guys ends up with the team.
21: I mean, so he recognized pretty early on, if I don't have support from upstairs, I'd rather just be an assistant.
23: That could hurt your career, man. If you're not in a great position to be able to decline the type of job openings that come about sometimes, you gotta take it.
3: Two pros, LeVar Arrington, Brady Quinn, and a cup of Joe, Jonas Knox. 6 a.m. Eastern, 3 a.m. Pacific on Fox Sports Radio. And now, Steve Covino.
21: Oh boy.
3: Uh-oh. Rich Davis. This is Covino and Rich.
21: You know what, man? It's kind of hard to play against, and I'm not going to be like other hosts that say I told you so. It's hard to play against a Wemby that wants revenge. The big stage, it's rising to that occasion. It's the big moment because you wake up the next day, and you're right, casual fans, but all the fans are reminded that he's the future of the league. He's the new GOAT, and he's the new standard, man. And, you know, they're seeing this guy in comparison to other 6 foot seven, 7 foot dudes, and he still looks like a man, an alien playing with regular civilians.
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1: 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I'm going to spend about 3 minutes on something today, and that's about all it's worth. Pablo Torre is a smart guy. I think he went to Harvard. And he just won a Pulitzer Prize for journalism. So much respect to him. I think he's a very, very talented guy. I don't know him personally, but I think he's super talented. He's been doing a story on the LA Clippers and some shenanigans there. Certainly worthwhile. Earlier this week, Pablo devoted a full episode, his latest investigative work, on the O's phenomenon, debunking O's Perlman's tricks. Is he a fraud? No, he's a magician. A mentalist is a magician without the props. Both get invited to birthday parties. We've gone from investigative journalism to debunking the Easter Bunny. Breaking news, David Blaine didn't really float. Pablo, take a deep breath. I love you, man. Magic isn't some peer-reviewed medical journal. It's not an SAT where we review your work. You're watching clips right now. NFL teams, NFL players, coaches invite O's the mentalist to lighten the mood from the grind physically and mentally and emotionally of camp. He's wildly entertaining. And we all know he's not a mind reader. Except Joe Rogan. He's still on the fence. My point is, there's a reason he is invited, like magicians, to these organizations. It's entertainment. Like, is Pablo's next venture proving that Penn and Teller really didn't saw a woman in half? Reportedly, there's a couple whistleblower reindeers gonna out Santa that he didn't deliver all the presents in one night down several chimneys. Yes, there I was earlier in my career sawing J-Mac in half. Also, George Lucas on the

0: a hot seat. Pablo's breaking a story. There's no such thing as the force. It is not with you or against you. It doesn't exist. I like Pablo. He's super smart. I couldn't get into Harvard. I can barely get into Whole Foods. But the point being is, when you win a Pulitzer, there is a certain standard you have to live by. This ain't it. He's a mentalist. David Blaine, Blocks of Ice. You've all seen the David Blaine stuff with the Harrison Ford in his kitchen. Harrison Ford's like, get out of my house. He wasn't terrified. It was just fun. Mentalists are fun. Magicians are fun. Like when Bill Burr goes on stage, be funny. I don't care how you get to funny. Just get to it. And he does. And O's and magicians. I don't know where the rabbit came from, but I'm like three cocktails deep. That's what I paid for. That's 3 minutes. That's all I'm giving this. That's all it deserves. And I just don't think this deserves scrutiny from a Pulitzer Prize winning, much respect here, great reporter and podcaster. I saved it to the end of the show. I wasn't going to give it too much breathing room. This is all out of love and respect. It's not out of criticism. So, I want to investigate the angry magician who's jealous that he's not as successful. Maybe you can make more lettuce appear, more good gigs appear. I mean, this is all about an angry magician. Magicians are up in arms.
1: Wow. Hey, listen, I did not have on my bingo card 3 minutes on magician / mentalist. Is this a feud? Like a real thing that's happening right now?
0: Yes.
1: I was unaware.
0: And I went down a rabbit hole last night and was ashamed of myself.
1: You should be.
0: And I do this in a lighthearted fashion, and I could not be happier, and nobody's more deserving than Pablo for a Pulitzer.
1: Yeah. So, by the way, I'm out on magic, okay? I don't know if you noticed, but we were at a birthday party over the weekend. There was a magician there. He was wearing a tuxedo. Did you see him? My wife sees him and is like, let's get away from this guy instantly. I want no part of these fake mentalist magician types. I got a card up my sleeve.
0: I went to Vegas. Fox had a thing where they had all the Fox people there before it was like a Fox party.
1: Yeah.
0: And we had a guy in Vegas, just like O's. It was great. His name was it Shim Shi in Vegas? I'm telling you right now, if you go to Vegas, book him. Oh my God, it was, Aaron Andrews, Jay Glazer, Bradshaw, it's entertaining. He was wildly entertaining. Now listen, I understand I'm going to have to get blowback from ventriloquists, mentalists, and magicians for the next year. I know it's coming.
1: Yeah.
0: I mean, I'm going to be walking by and some guy in the train station is going to yell at me through a sock puppet. My life will never be the same. I'm done today. I may be done forever. Hi, it's the Herd. Almost 30 years ago, scientist Gary Kehoe drank a cup of coffee with a strange mushroom floating in it. 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
1: And this is Above the Noise. When the top teams in the NBA collide in the postseason, adversity is part of the deal. No contender gets through four rounds clean. Injuries happen, and every flaw becomes harder to hide. The difference is how quickly teams adjust. That feels especially true in the Thunder-Spurs series, where the margins between these two teams has looked razor thin from the opening tip. Talent's not the issue. Both rosters have enough of it to reach the finals. What may decide the series is which team solves its problems first. For San Antonio, the concerns are obvious. De'Aaron Fox, Dylan Harper, both battling through injuries. Stephon Castle's turnovers have created unnecessary openings for OKC. As for the Thunder, their problems? The Thunder need more offense from Chet Holmgren and finding ways to survive without Jalen Williams, who has become increasingly important as the series tightens. Neither side is lacking answers. The question is, who finds them first? Because in a matchup this even, adjustments matter just as much as talent. I'm Dan Patrick, and this is Above the Noise. 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

0: the party, pals. I'm Jim Rome. A tremendous Thursday to you. Great to be here. Great to have
1: Welcome
0: you. It's
1: to
0: good.
1: The party, pal.
0: Let's get this thing going. All right, good show for you today. I'm going to start off with some open phones. Hour number one's wide open.

0: 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Now, Thursday is always a good day, a busy day. 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We're posting to that every single day. We'd love for you to check that out. If you like what you see, go ahead and smash that sub button. Much appreciated. All right, so because it's Thursday, here's what we're looking at. Top of hour number two, FanDuel Predicts. James Kelly and I break it all down. Got some NBA games, NHL, and more. FanDuel Predicts. That's part of our new partnership with FanDuel. We do that every single Thursday at 1 p.m. Pacific time. The big head and I breaking it down. So, in fact, what you should do is get to the app. If you have not downloaded that app yet, you should do it right now. Get that $25 bonus. And that way, an hour from right now, when we do that segment, you will be locked and loaded, have some dough to work with, and ready to go. FanDuel Predicts, top of hour number two. Actually, bad news for Big Head. I've got an interview backed up against that, meaning he's got to be tight. Can't get into his normal nonsense. Coming up at 120, a stud, Jake Peavy, former MLB-er, Cy Young Award winner. Love Jake Peavy, MLB Network analyst. So those guys are back-to-back. The Big Head at 1, Jake Peavy at 120. Then what's your beef? We have a beef segment every single Thursday. That's the top of hour number 3. All right, that's how the show sets up. One more thing. We did not do a podcast yesterday, meaning we'll have a Jim Rome podcast today. Former NHLer Kevin Weeks joins me, so we'll talk hockey. And that's coming up, episode number 411 of the Jim Rome podcast. All right, starting with the association. It was never going to be easy for San Antonio. We all knew that. We all knew the defending champs were not just going to lay down and die on their home floor like they were the Pistons or something. We knew the two-time defending MVP was not going to let Wimby dominate that series and stroll into his first NBA Finals, at least not without some resistance. So nobody should be surprised at the way the Thunder showed up for a must-win game last night. They had to have it. And they got it, and they took it, and they did so by force. That's right, I said it. I'm not going to deny it. I'm not going to act like I didn't see it. We all saw what the Thunder did last night. You know why? Because it was blatant. It was smash and grab. It was hit and run. The Thunder had a hostile takeover of Game 2. And you know what? Good for them. The Thunder were going to do whatever it took to win that game because they had to win that game. So whatever it took, they were going to do, and I mean whatever. And obviously, if the ref show was going to allow them to get away with that, then they were going to take advantage of that, as they should. Now, most of you think that you've got a problem with the Thunder today. Actually, your problem is with the ref show. The Thunder only did what they had to do and what the ref show allowed them to do. Isaiah Hartenstein, right at the top of the list. Let me start with that guy. Number one, he was a monster last night for the Thunder. Mostly because he was allowed to maul the hell out of Wemby. So, of course he did all night long. Now, to be clear, I think the dude did a masterful job of yanking and pulling and mauling. Granted, hair pulling does seem a little excessive. But again, the ref show is going to let them get away with it. And if they're going to let them get away with it, I don't know what anybody else really expected. They're not going to stop if nobody's stopping them from doing it. So again, the Thunder were clearly prepared to do whatever it took to win last night, even if it took mauling Wemby and pulling dude's hair and even flopping all over the deck. And yes, I will acknowledge that as well. SGA did flop all over the joint last night. He did. He did. SGA was flopping on that hardwood floor like a fish out of water flopping on a hardwood deck. I mean, he did it after almost every single shot. I'm not going to deny it. Even if I'm the one typically defending the guy against his free throw merchant reputation.
1: The reason NBA Twitter likes to call him the free throw merchant.
0: The dude did spend more time on the ground last night than on his feet. Not even SGA can deny that. That's what happened last night. I mean, this guy was doing everything in his power to get fouls called. When people call this cat the free throw merchant, I always push back because they're saying it to discredit him, as though the only reason he's special is free throws, as if the only reason he has back-to-back MVPs is the charity stripe. That's always been bullcrap, and it still is, even after last night. Because as much as that guy did flop around, that was not why they won. That was not the difference in that game. And neither was the hair pulling or the arm grabbing or the ankle stomping. The biggest factor in that game last night is that the MVP showed up. And the MVP had an MVP type night. SGA showed you why he is the MVP and not just some rando free throw merchant. Even while he was flopping all over the floor. Because even though he was, and I'm not saying that he wasn't, even though he was flopping all over the floor, he still only took 6 free throws in the end. So that's not where he did his damage. He didn't win that game from the free throw line. No, my dude was deadly in the mid-range. The dude was surgical in the mid-range. He also dished out 9 dimes, and he controlled the tempo of that game. And crucially, for all of his minutes and all of his usage and all the pressure that the Spurs threw at him, he only turned it over once in 38 minutes. In San Antonio, that is where you lose me with any sort of this self-victimization from last night. Yes, I saw the hair pulling. Yes, I saw the flopping. Yes, I saw the ankle stomps. But what I also saw were 21 turnovers from your team. So if you were victimized by anything last night, Spurs fan, it was by your own team's inability to handle the rock. So don't cry to me about their physicality when you're turning the ball over that many times on the road in the conference finals. You can't tell me you deserve better because you didn't. Not if you can't take care of the ball. Not when you turn it over like that. Now, in Stephon Castle's defense, he's not your point guard. He should not have the ball in his hands. Not that often. But he was thrust into that role because De'Aaron Fox is out. And then when Dylan Harper went down, which, by the way, that Dylan Harper injury could end up affecting or even turning the entire series, depending on how bad that is. But all of that said, as explosive and exciting as Castle is, that dude can't turn it over 11 times. He has 20 turnovers himself in the first two games of that series. That's the most of any player over any two-game stretch in NBA playoff history. So nothing makes that all right. Not being out of position, not even the two posters that he's created in this series. And Castle is generating turnovers and posters at a historic rate because he got Hartenstein badly last night. This is incredible.
2: It's Wembanyama inside. He had Joe. He's got more attention.
3: Uh-oh.
2: My goodness. Stephon Castle. Welcome to this earth.
0: Incredible. I mean, that dude's amazing, right? So either he's doing that or he's just handing it over to the other team. Doing that twice does not make up for turning it over 20 times, unfortunately. You see, now the hair pull makes more sense. I'd be pretty butthurt too if I got dunked on like that. I mean, that is brutal. And that is the second absurd Castle dunk already in this series. Man, this dude is so talented, so fun to watch, so electric. And what a bright future ahead of him. He just can't turn it over 10 times a game. And again, I understand he's thrust into a role that he's not accustomed to. But while the posters are absolutely amazing, these turnovers are absolutely crippling. See, the real problem for San Antonio is depth. Is depth. That's really what showed last night. The Thunder seemingly have infinite depth. Not only do they have depth and guys on the bench, but they've got guys who come off the bench that have been there before. Guys that come off the bench that have championship pedigree. Guys that come off the bench that make an incredible impact. And they can just keep going right down that bench and keep attacking you in waves. Unlike the Thunder, the Spurs are actually lacking depth right now. And especially with Fox out of the lineup, and especially if they're going to be with

0: They've got no shot. They've got to get one or both back stat. See, what I'm saying is the Spurs now have serious depth issues while the Thunder just have serious depth. And it's going to be a major factor going forward. The Thunder have no shortage of dudes who can come off the bench and make an impact. Meanwhile, here's what was coming off the Spurs bench. A rookie that SGA put on skates and who also wound up in a public bathroom during the game. Now, again, at this point, allegedly, well, we don't really know what's real anymore or not. Is anything real anymore? Does anybody know whether or not this guy was actually in a public bathroom? I don't even know if the guys across the glass are actually sitting across the glass. If you're watching on the stream at Brick Center, Carter Bryant used a public bathroom in the arena mid-game. At least my man washed his hands. So, I mean, did he? I'm assuming. I don't know. Like, if I play along, let me ask the question. All right, bad enough that he was put on skates by SGA. Maybe he got spun around and forgot where he was. Where he was in a public restroom in the game, allegedly. Was he so dizzy from being spun around by a top, like a top, that he forgot where the locker room was? Imagine taking a leak at the game and looking over, because people always look over, and what do you see? A player in the game rolling up to the urinal next to you, and as I mentioned, during the game. I mean, Carter, look at the bright side. At least nobody's talking about SGA spinning you into the ground, because everybody's talking about you showing up in a public bathroom. So at least there's that. You know me, I'm looking for the positive in everything. Here's something else positive. At least they did not film you blowing mud and putting that all over social media. So you got that going for you, which is nice. You know what would have been worse than what we got? You showing up at a urinal, washing your hands, leaving. But what would have been worse was you blowing mud, not washing your hands, and leaving. But then again, did it really happen? Do we really know anything? With what's online right now, do we really know what's real or not? Half of me wonders if that game even happened last night. And I watched it start to finish. But did I? Look, I don't know Carter's contractual situation. Maybe he should force a move to the Clippers. That way he can play at that Toilet Palace Toilet Dome. And again, I am glad that he washed his hands. Yo, Carter, why don't you grab a hot dog and nachos while you're out there next time? You know, take a leak, get to the concession stand. You wouldn't be the first. Like Malik Renault of the Miami Hurricanes during March Madness. Remember this? Bleacher Report, quote, Miami's Malik Renault spotted at a concession stand after the Hurricanes were eliminated by Purdue in the second round. At least he waited for the game to end. I don't know. Maybe the guy was hungry. Maybe he needed a super pretzel. Super pretzel, no salt. I got a question. Do you dip your super pretzel in cheese, mustard? I mean, bro, while you're there, why not hook up your teammates? Maybe a personal pizza, corn dog. Hey, look, I'm not even hating on Carter. Nature calls. It is what it is. Clearly, there was a reason why he was out there. But I am hating on the guy who took the video. Videos and photos should not be allowed in the bathroom. It's kind of like the beef segment, which is coming up a little bit later on. No bathroom beefs, no bathroom vids. Unless you're doing one of those pouty face selfies of yourself, you should not be shooting video of a guy at the urinal, in a stall, at the Dyson hand dryer, in front of the faucet. Is nothing sacred.
1: Oh, dude, look at him.
0: I'm telling you, this world, social media, Anyway, they had to have that game. They're

0: were going to do whatever they could to get that game, and whatever the referees were going to let them get away with. So, of course, they did, and they got over. And now the Spurs did what they had to do. They got their split. They ripped the home court. But if they're as busted up as they are in the backcourt, they're going to have a real problem. I would even argue, because they're busted up in the backcourt, I'd argue that the momentum has swung back to the champs, depending on how busted up they are. 1-800-636-8686. Other things I want to get to. I'm not sure how much of this is a Philly fan, Philly player story, or a Georgia story, or both. Another former dog, not only cited for super speeding, but arrested. You know, it's one thing if these guys get a ticket every other week. It's another if they're getting arrested for driving too quick or too fast every other week. You know what I mean? Getting ticketed is one thing. Getting arrested is another. Getting arrested means you're not only going fast, it's felonious how fast you're going. So we'll get into that. It happened again, because of course it did. Also, you see Lane Kiffin's latest hire? It makes so much sense. I'll give you a hint. It's Ed Orgeron! It's actually brilliant. Guy's an incredible recruiter. He knows LSU. He knows Lane. He needed a job. Makes all the sense in the world. I mean, if LSU is going to go full LSU, and they are, look at their basketball department, both of them. Look at their football. Look at who their head coach is. Look at what they're doing. If LSU is going to go full LSU, then LSU has to go full LSU and go all in. And this is just the next logical step for going all in. It better not be the last. There's got to be more. Of course there's more. They're LSU. There has to be more. All right, so once again, telephone number is toll-free. We are wide open in hour number one, 1-800-636-8686. You know, it's totally up to you. If you want to react to what I'm saying, agree or disagree, great. If you want to come up in here and just put something on the table yourself, great. Do that too. Don't limit yourself. Just get up in here. Got a big-ass platform, big old bullhorn. If you say what you say, you do what you do, a lot of people are going to hear it and see it. Don't you want that? Most of you that are listening and watching this, I know, want that deep down. So shoot your shot. FanDuel predicts with Big Head, top of the hour. Jake Peavy, 120. What's your beef? 2 o'clock straight up. Speaking of the beef segment, you know who that's brought to you by? My pals at Old Trapper. Not only are they responsible for that segment, but they are responsible for the best beef jerky in the world. 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
3: I'm sure some of you out there are probably nervous flyers. 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
3: Trust me, I'm your flight attendant. 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Carter Hart played his off last night. I'm your flight attendant. He can't play better than he played last night, and it's going to be okay.
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0: Jamie in Green Bay is right on top of it. Quote, quote, he posted this. Jamie in Green Bay, quote. So, I look over at Carter Bryant and I say, public bathroom? And he says, public bathroom. Signed, Zone 3 Story Guy. Ray, nice to have you on the show. How are you?
1: So I'm flying to Atlanta, right? I'm in Oakland Airport. So I'm sitting in Zone 3. So she calls Zone 2 up, and I'm looking, and here comes Stephen Curry. Walks right up to the front of the line. The lady looks at his ticket, and she goes, sir, you want to stand right here? So he stands right next to me, Stephen Curry, and I look at him. I go, bro, Zone 3? And he looked at it, and he goes, yeah, Zone 3.
2: You don't like that car.
3: I don't like that car.
0: It's pretty awesome,
3: not
0: right?
3: A very good car.
0: Hey, Avi, do you remember what was going through your mind when you ran him? Like, I could think of any number of reasons why to run Ray for that story. But do you remember why you ran him specifically? Just a horrible story? Alvy's take is the call was actually much longer than we just played. He tightened that up for show purposes, that it was going on and on and on and on and on. Man, you can only imagine how many times that guy's told that story in public. Maybe he stopped telling it after what happened when he told it on this show. But I'll bet anything he's told that story, I don't know, a million times. Zone 3, bro? Zone 3.
1: Zone 3? Yeah, Zone 3.
0: Good one, Ray. That's what Jamie's referencing. Oh, look who's in. The Bra. Bra and HB. Quote, hey, Padre fan, that's what's in. Bra. Can you please unban Swells in the 750 for one show today so he can opine again about how overrated Ohtani is? Thanks, Bra. Okay, first
4: that's
0: of all,
4: it's
0: the 720, not the 750. It was Wells in the 360, and then we saw what he looked like, so we started glossing Wells in the 720. But personal appearance shall not be show fodder. He got banned for calling every single day or trying to get on X every single day and telling me that Ohtani's the most overrated player ever. And I just kept telling him, bro, stop, stop, stop. It's a bad take. Now you're just doing it to agitate. You're just doing it to aggravate me. You think you're getting under my skin. You're just wasting my time. Stop saying that. It's a bad take. And he just kept doing it. And he kept doing it and he kept doing it. And I finally said, Wells, look, here's the deal. You're welcome to participate with any of your other horrible takes. But if you say that take one more time, you're going to be banned because he's not overrated. You're wasting everybody's time with a fat take like that. If by overrated you mean the best ever, fine. Just stop doing it. This has been going on for months. Do it one more time and you're banned. And sure enough, he did it one more time and he got banned. And he's remained banned. You see, to me, a ban is a ban. You're not eligible for parole. You don't come before the jungle parole board. You are banned. So no, I can't bring him back for one day. I think by now, even Wells knows how moronic that take was. But then again, knowing Wells, he's probably still dug in, still crying about how overrated this guy is. And to be clear about it, this was his take when Ohtani was still on the Angels, doing Shohei things. I don't know, bro. So you had that terrible take, and then he got banned, and then did you see what that guy did the last two seasons? And you see where he's still ascending. You see where his ERA is .73. You see where he could win the Cy Young Award this year. You know, one of the only things he hasn't done. He's overrated because he went 50-50, and now they're winning championships. Great take, bro. Just dig in. Stick to your guns. Stick to your guns with the worst take ever. No, I can't bring him back even for one day. Silk bra. All right, let's go to the phones. Let's go in market, on topic. I like it. Josh, why would you do that? You were right there. Listen, if you call the show, if you're good enough to get through the call screener, then you're good enough to be on the air. Don't hang up. There's a good chance I'm coming to you sooner than you think. Let's go to Florida instead. Rob in Florida. Rob, good to have you. What's going on?
4: Romy, 25 years I'm listening to you. I was in hysterics about the urinal joke just now and the side effect, the sound effects. Hey, Romy, I spoke to you when Jose Lima passed away. It was Lima time. That's how long ago I spoke to you last. You remember, of course, right?
0: Of course. Of course. You know I love Lima time.
4: Yeah, I hear you. Romy, listening to you all these years, fabulous as usual. Fast topics. 22 points and 10 Knicks down. I've never in 30, 40 years I've seen a playoff game, a team 22 down in the fourth. Have you?
0: No, because it hasn't. It hasn't happened.
4: Oh. I mean, that's what I mean. I was thinking I could never imagine this ever happening ever in my last 30 years. Okay. Second thing, Harper and Fox, Romy, if they're both out, how can the Spurs have a prayer?
0: My man, Rob, rack him. You're the best, Rob.
4: Rack him. You.
0: Rob's like, Romy, where are you? Hey, Rob, I just want to get to, I want to react to some of this before I run out of time. My man's incredible. He said, I've been listening to you 25 years, but I've not spoken to you since Lima time passed away. Do you remember that? Absolutely, I remember Lima time. I don't remember everything, but I remember most things. In fact, note to self, put Lima time in Rome book.
5: Lima time. It's Lima time, baby.
0: Lima time, baby. See, I get chills even hearing that. He was so fun. That was one of the great jungle controversies. When he won his 20th game, he gave me the game ball. And all you clones were like, Rome, how stupid are you? You know that was a batting practice ball. He did not give you the actual ball, the game ball from his 20th win. And I said he actually did. I know he did. I believe it. So that caller just said to me, how is San Antonio going to come back if they're missing both their guys in the backcourt, and especially De'Aaron Fox? The answer is they're not. They're not going to win without those guys. Not without Harper, not without Fox. You can't, as great as Castle is, it is not his job to handle the rock, as evidenced by him arguing or averaging 10 turnovers a game in the first two games. That's something else, my man, you have not seen ever. One guy turned it over 20 times in two games. Again, that's not what they pay him to do. That's not his job. But they don't have that kind of depth. They don't have anybody else to handle the rock. That's why it was so concerning when Harper went down. That's why it was so concerning that Fox hasn't played. They need somebody to get them into their offense, to handle the rock, to settle them down, to stabilize things. They can't beat OKC turning it over 20 times a night. They got away with it in game one. This is why they need Fox badly. The other problem was San Antonio last night, because they're not finding a way to get the ball to Wemby, and OKC did such a great job of pushing Wemby farther and farther and farther away from the basket. They're out there living and dying on the perimeter, something we've seen from San Antonio. And last night their shots didn't fall. Also, it didn't help that OKC annihilated them on the offensive glass and that they weren't getting second chance opportunities themselves. I mean, it's kind of amazing they were actually even in that game late, and they were. But they did their job. They got their split. They go back home. I'm sure it's going to be ref differently back home. They won't get away with all the ankle stomping, hair pulling, and flopping that they got away with last night. But still, it's not going to mean anything if they're not healthy. All right. Good to hear from an old-time clone that clearly was a New Yorker in Florida, who had not checked in with me in 25 years. He was, so what's that mean? You never had a reason to? Or you lost track of me? Or you found me again? Either way, it's all good. I like it. Maybe it was the Nick comeback that brought him out, given that he had never seen anything like that. Have you? No, I haven't. Have you? Who am I, LT? Have you? Are you a good father? Yeah, are you? Well, at the time, LT, I didn't have kids.
6: Am I a good father? Are you?
0: I don't have kids, LT. He did not like that question.
6: Are you a good father? Am I a good father? Are you?
0: Don't answer a question with a question, even if you're one of the greatest of all time, LT. That's an easy question. Are you a good father? His son didn't like it either. He took a run at me after that. I would imagine the kid of the guy that I asked, are you a good father, probably would not appreciate that. Anyway, at that time, I did not have kids, so I couldn't answer the question. I don't know. LT, I don't have kids. Now that we do have kids, I'm going to argue that I'm not the greatest father, but yeah, I would say I'm a good father. You'd have to ask them. Either Jake or Logs. 1-800-636-8686. All right, so far so good. I said open phone first hour. One person took advantage of it, and you can too. Open phone first hour. FanDuel predicts top of the hour. Jake Peavy right after that. What's your beef in hour number three? Jim Rohn podcast coming up. The rare Jim Rohn podcast on a Thursday. Kevin Weeks, former NHL goaltender, joins us. He's always great to talk to. We'll talk NHL playoffs and more. We'll talk about his career, too, and his background. That's episode 411 of the Jim Rohn podcast. That's after the show. So, busy day. All that still ahead.
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0: say something that amazes me. And I qualify this, and I don't even need to qualify this at this point. I don't know why I always do. But I'll qualify it again by saying, I'm a big fan of Cleveland. The region, the area, the town. Love it. They've been so good to me and so good to the program, and I'll be forever grateful. The tour stops back in the day, the content. I love Cleveland. Now, it's not easy being a Cleveland fan. We know this. There have been good times, but the bad times, the heartbreaking times, the gut-wrenching times far outweigh the good times. But it really is something, isn't it? The Browns. I've never seen an organization as jacked up as the Browns get as much run publicly as they do. It doesn't even matter if they're bad. It doesn't even matter if they're a tire fire. None of it matters. They're still in the headlines all the time. And there's a couple of more things from today. This is incredible. Jeremy Fowler, excellent reporter on ESPN. I like him a lot. He posted, Deshaun Watson holds no ill will toward Cleveland despite rocky tenure and believes that Todd Monken's offense can bring out his best. Deshaun Watson holds no ill will towards Cleveland despite everything that went down. My man, you're a much better man than me. Way to take the high road, Deshaun. Wow, bro. What an amazing human being. That is a good dude. All that stuff about him being a creep that I've said, I take it all back. He holds no ill will. He harbors no grudge or ill will against Cleveland, despite everything that's happened to him. Oh, dude, you are a great dude. That is a great human being.
1: This is for you.
0: Cleveland, you got yourself a good one. There is your Time Man of the Year. Sports Illustrated Man of the Year. Person of the Year. Athlete of the Year. Man, you know what I would do if I were Cleveland? I would throw that guy the biggest guaranteed contract ever because he's got the greatest attitude ever. Oh, that's right. They already did. What do you mean you have no ill will? What would you possibly be unhappy about? What ill will, Deshaun? How were you done wrong? How were you the victim? Now, I would imagine all of those masseuses who alleged that you did what you did to them, I bet they have ill will. Hell, the organization probably has ill will. After all, you were the worst trade in the history of sports. Man, that is rich. That is richer than you yourself. Deshaun Watson holds no ill will. My man, way to let it go. Way to let it go. That would have broken a much lesser man, I'm sure. This dude is on the final year of a $230 million contract where he has not been available. When he has been available, he's played like garbage. What has that $230 mil gotten that team? Less than nothing. The owner was even on record as saying that was a swing and a miss.
2: Less.
0: What happened to that? And now all of a sudden it looks like this guy's going to win the job. He's going to be QB1. Shador Nation, are you paying attention? I'm not even advocating. I'm not even saying he should be. I'm just telling you what's happening. Let's be very clear about this. And let me bring Shador Nation into this too. The Browns are incredible. They're my favorite. They are America's team once again. Shador Nation, can you see the writing on the wall? The creep's going to get that job. He's going to be QB1. And then who are you going to blame? Don't blame me. I'm not the one making the call. Don't even blame me. I'm not the messenger. I'm just saying it's pretty clear who's going to win that job. And it's not going to be your guy. Then what? But Deshaun Watson holding no ill will. Go ahead. Come with your OJ jokes. OJ from the dead holds no ill will towards any of the families of those that he murdered. I know. I know, V. I got it. Hey, Rome, did you just compare Deshaun Watson to a murderer? Well, yes. Maybe that's a bit much. But come on, man. He has no ill will? awfully big of you, creep.
3: Creep.
0: You know what? You're right, guys. That was unfair. Bill Cosby holds no ill will to those that he assaulted. That'd be a better comp. All right, that's not the only thing. Also, Brown Nation is very unhappy. I've been hyping up the Monkin. I love the Monkin. I love the Monkin because the Monkin is so real. The Monkin is so honest. The Monkin is so transparent. Well, apparently that realness and that transparency got him in trouble with the fans today because he was asked if he had had any face-to-face contact with Myles Garrett. And this is what the Monkin had to say.
4: I'm not.
5: Just for the record, have you had any face-to-face with Garrett yet?
4: Miles?
5: Yeah.
4: No.
6: Some of the...
0: Wait, Miles? Who? Miles? Oh, Miles. No. Greatest player in franchise history? You mean that guy? No. No. No face-to-face contact. So, I don't have boots on the ground. And I don't want to paraphrase, but Browns fan, tell me I'm wrong when I say this. You're pissed. You don't like that answer. Hey, Browns fan, in fact, get up in here. Help me out. What is your reaction to that? Because what I'm seeing, your reaction is you don't like it at all. And you don't understand how a first-year head coach could not have face-to-face contact with the star player. The best player. All right, so today's May 21st. The Monkin was hired in January, and he said today, no, I have not had face-to-face contact with Myles Garrett. So now you're pissed. Like, what do you mean? The hell are you doing? You're the head coach. Here's my reaction to that. Like, hey, Monkin, and I'm just now speaking for a Browns fan, who the hell are you meeting with if you're not meeting with your most important player? All right. Sort of fair. Fair enough. Here's my reaction to your reaction. Number one, who cares? It's much ado about nothing. It doesn't matter. It doesn't matter. It doesn't matter. Okay, all right, let me peel back the layers to this. Wait a minute. Didn't Myles Garrett want Jim Schwartz? Wasn't he advocating for Jim Schwartz to get that job? And then Schwartz didn't get that job. So, therefore, Myles must be pissed. And then what do? They hired an offensive guy. Yeah, why would they do that? Just because they have the most jacked up quarterback room in the league? That, for starters. They hired a guy who was coaching a division rival's offense. And by the way, coaching it pretty well. And they poached him. Because their quarterback room is crap. No offense, Alvy. So, is that what Miles is unhappy about? Is that why Miles is not coming around? Or is Miles not coming around because Miles doesn't come around until Miles has to come around? Is Miles not coming around because Miles, like other star players, just doesn't really feel the need to do non-mandatory things? So then your argument probably is, well, why does he get on the phone and call him up? How do we know he hasn't? The question was, has he had face-to-face interaction with him? If the coach is in the facility, and again, I don't have a dog in this fight. I don't give a damn. I'm just being logical. If the coach is in the facility every single day doing coach things, and then the star player has not been in the facility, how would they have face-to-face contact? Is he supposed to drive out to see him? I guess in the eyes of you Browns fans. I'm going to say, who cares? Like, why are we getting so worked up about things that really don't matter? Really don't matter. Anyway, that's the one time that the Monkin, being the Monkin, had to come back to bite him in his Monkin ass. By the way, Jonathan Seatown made an appearance yesterday. No less a legend than Nick the Clone hit me up last night, and he's like, dude, John in Seatown was awesome.
7: Hey, John.
0: Nick hits me up during the basketball games. He's all about the games. And don't worry, Texans fans. He's doing it.
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7: I'm sure some of you out there are probably nervous flyers. Never worry about a damn thing until a flight attendant is worried. You may be going through bumps and whatnot, and if she's doing her nails, sitting in her little jump seat, don't sweat a damn thing.
0: Sure.
9: 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Carter Hart played his off last night. I'm your flight attendant. He can't play better than he played last night, and it's going to be okay.
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0: live from Southern California, this is the Jim Rome Show on Westwood One.
1: This dude's incredible. What an incredible pull. Like, I don't want to waste time, but I have to read this off the top. Welcome back. Dear Jim, I hold no ill will against you for what happened to your pool. Sincerely, that dirtbag who tiled your pool, stole your money, let it fall apart, and then moved out of state after disconnecting his phone number. Paul in Albany. Holy crap. Even I had forgotten about that. That is an amazing pull. Paul in Albany. True story. Oh, man, that was such a bad deal. That pool was never right. Never right. That created so much anxiety for me. I was so mad. We spent so much money on that pool. And that guy was an absolute scumbag. I would have reported him to the Better Business Bureau, but he was gone. Like, literally out of state, out of the business. Changed his phone number. Online.

0: story. I remember that very well. Yes.
1: I'd forgot about it, but nothing like the water coming through, squirting. It was a tile. It was a face of tile, limestone. The water squirting right through it, the tile falling off into the pool, and then me saying, bro, we spent six figures deep. You got to come fix this. Yeah, I'll be right there at Rome. Out of state, out of business, out of luck. Sorry, sucker.
0: I mean, how he got the business in the first place is pretty incredible, though. I mean, you got to give it to, I mean, to be that bad at what he does and get that good of a job.
1: You already had, I'll tell you what, you as a small business person who kind of dabbles in this, the architect on the project was amazing. Amazing. Okay. Like, the drawings were incredible. And this guy was a likable guy. And there's one more guy in the neighborhood that everybody used. He was like twice the price. So I'm like, you know, I'm going to be smart. And by the way, twice the price was still, this was still really expensive. Anyway, I got my head handed to me. Way to go, Paul. Thanks for bringing that up. Good times. Good memories.
0: Love
1: and,
0: it, man.
1: And unlike Deshaun, I do still harbor ill will at that guy.
0: Oh, my gosh. Athlete entitlement to an entire different level. Nice job, Cosby.
1: There's another guy. Yeah. The house before that house, I had another landscape guy. Had a real problem with him, and he had a sign in my front yard so he could advertise. We had a full-on fight, and then I went to drag it out, and it had one of those things where once you punch it in the dirt, you can't get it out. And I couldn't figure it out. And I've got like a sledgehammer, and I'm just banging on this guy's sign, trying to rip this thing out of the yard, like I'm pulling on it, stepping on it. I had to call him up. I'm like, yo, a-hole, come to my house and get your sign off my property, a-hole, because I've done everything I could to get it. If you want that sign back, come and get it right now.
0: That's fantastic.
1: Sorry, Head.
0: Well, no, I love it. It's great.
1: What do you got, dude? What do you got for us?
0: Dude, we got basketball, man. We got some NBA playoff games, some great games, actually. You want to start with the game tonight in New York?
1: You know I do. What do you got?
0: Okay. The number right now FanDuel Predicts has is Knicks minus 5.5. I think we all know. I mean, we all can't miss it, right? Cleveland has a real big problem. It's in the form of lard. Like Mike Brown, let's give him some bleeping credit here. He's made two huge adjustments this postseason, and they've both been home runs in the Atlanta series. He started running the offense through Cat. They have not lost since then. And then in game one of this series, when that was not working, he located the lard. Like, how bad do you have to be at defense if we're not talking about another legendary offensive dump in their pants, going 5 for 16 from the field, 1 of 8 from three, and it's all because we're talking about the smooth, creamy, opaque, white pork fat lard.
1: Did you say opaque? Did you just use the word opaque?
0: I think I messed it up. Is that the wrong word? Opaque.
1: No, no. Yes. I mean, it's okay. It's not the best use of the word. I just never heard you use a word like that.
0: Well, I think good that's job, lard. I think opaque is partly lard, and that's what that guy was. 15 straight possessions, Jim. They went at the lard man, and he could not play defense. How Kenny Atkinson didn't call a timeout, I have no clue. But they should be.
1: He likes to keep one or two in his back pocket just in case.
0: Yeah, smart guy. And I liked him, dude. I had his back for a long time.
1: Even worse, he thought he was a good coach.
0: I know, and he should be up a game right now, and he's not. So, not good. Tonight, Larden and his teammates have got to do a better job of fighting through switches and screens because New York will not stop attacking him. Another worry for Cleveland and why you could possibly think New York can blow the top off of them tonight. The Knicks will shoot the three ball better. They started, I think, 2 of 21 from distance. This postseason as a whole, no one has shot the ball better from the field and three than New York. Not good for Cleveland. Now, some good things for the Cavs. Donovan Mitchell, they went away from him initiating offense late, but for three-plus quarters, they were playing well when he was doing so. Also, Jim, Jarrett Allen, Jim, he has to be aggressive. When he is, they are tough to beat.
1: What about Evan Mobley, Jim?
0: Evan Mobley as well. He needs to shoot better, damn it.
1: Allen, Jim.
0: It's tougher for Cat, though, when those guys are guarding him compared to Atlanta.
1: Speaking of switches and screens, like Atkinson, maybe you find a way to make sure that Lard does not end up on Brunson every single time there's a screen and a switch. Like,
0: every time.
1: Do something every single time.
0: Dude. And when he is that bad offensively, take his ass out. Dean Wade does a pretty good job on Brunson, so get his ass off the damn court. That's what they need to do.
1: Agreed.
0: ATS Advantage New York, they've covered 7 of the last 8 games. They are the best home team cover in basketball, covering 67.4% of their games at the Garden this season. The Cavs are at their best as an away underdog. but not on the same level as New York. I'm going New York minus 5.5 tonight.
1: Yeah, I don't trust Atkinson. I don't trust Lardon.

0: No, I don't trust that they can get up off the mat. Hey, they had a couple of back-to-back long series, and they exerted so much energy in that choke job. The Knicks are well-rested. Dude. They've made their adjustments. I have no problem laying the points. I'm with you. Knicks, minus 5.5.
1: They had to get that game. They had to.
0: What are you going to tell them? It's only one game. It's not only one game. The series is already over. It's already over.
2: Not good.
0: You're
2: probably right.
0: All right, so what about, you going to go back to the other game?
2: Yeah, let's do that. Okay. Spurs at home tomorrow night, -3.5 right now. I hate doing this because he's played so well overall lately. Stephon Castle, I love him, but the turnovers, you talked about it. He's made James Harden look like the point guard with the basketball this series. 44 overall turnovers for San Antonio in two games. OKC is a +28 in points off turnovers. A +17 last game. Another OKC advantage, the benches. With the turnovers, the Thunder, bench play has been their story. After two games, they've outscored San Antonio's bench by 66 points. That's incredible. Now a question for San Antonio on how they can correct some of this. Can De'Aaron Fox come back and play? That would help. But also, if OKC keeps the hair puller Hartenstein on Wimby, two things I think they can do. That crap non-whistle humping a Wimby won't fly in San Antonio. I think we know that. Maybe San Antonio can embrace their inner Joker and let him initiate some of the offense. As for the bench advantage, well, I don't think Jalen Williams nor your guy AJ Mitchell will be playing. And San Antonio is a heavy reliant three-point shooting team. They shoot the three ball better at home. And that is one of the weaknesses of this great offensive or great defensive team that Oklahoma City has. Teams hit a lot of three-pointers on them. ATS, it's a little weird here.
0: Yeah.
2: OKC has been an underdog four times this season, all without Flop and Shea out of the lineup. So I'm actually going to ride with Flop and Shea and OKC, and I'm taking the 3.5 points I can get right now.
0: Yeah, you know what? That makes sense to me. And you can crack on, quote, Flop and Shea all you want, but he only got to the line six times last night. That's not why they won that game. But he was flopping.
2: Yeah.
0: All right. What else you got, Head? Yeah. What else do you like?
2: How about some Stanley Cup playoffs?
0: Yes.
2: Avs are in a little trouble here, right? Vegas is good. Our jungle legend, Alan Torts, he is Torts, dude. He's got this team playing good, right? He was hired on March 29th. I think he went 7-0-1 in the regular season. Now he's one game up on Stanley Cup, on the Avs, the Stanley Cup favorites before the series started. But I'm going to go with Colorado here. They didn't have Cale Makar in game one. Vegas didn't have Mark Stone. I know that, but now is the time to get the good odds on Colorado. For them to win the entire Stanley Cup right now, they are a +210 to win it all. Carolina is a favorite right now at +145, but I'm going to stick with Colorado. But dude, they're in trouble with Torts because, dude, they're playing their ass off right now.
0: That guy took over with eight games left in the regular season,
2: amazing.
0: And look where he has them. A game up on the one seed.
2: Dude, great coach. Fantastic coach. I mean, he cost him a draft pick probably, but he's a fantastic coach.
0: No, he did actually cost him a draft pick, and it was a second-round pick. All right, so that's the play,
2: big
0: though.
2: One.
0: +210 to win the whole thing?
2: +210 to win the entire thing.
0: Okay, what else you got, Head? I like that. I like
2: that
0: play.
2: That's it, man. We're basketball heavy here, and we got a little Stanley Cup, so we're good to go on those two plays
0: right
2: now. All
0: right, so I like all those plays. I agree with, well, I don't know about the Lanch. I like Carolina, but I know you're looking for value. You're looking for value. You're a honk for the Avalanche.
2: Yeah.
0: Anything else you want to get off your chest? I've got a minute or two.
2: What was the reaction to freaking Aaron Rodgers coming back? Everybody coming after my guy or what?
0: No, nobody really cared.
2: Nobody cared?
0: Except them. Except you.
2: Yeah.
0: Isn't it amazing? It's amazing to me how much stuff you hate, and then you will go to the mat for Aaron to this day.
2: Yeah. I hate him going back with Mike McCarthy, so that part kind of pisses me off. The full circle thing is not good. But I still think Pittsburgh's going to be better than what we think they're going to be because first-year coach, McCarthy will come in, and then, dude, no Mike Tomlin and Terrell Austin. Is there any way they could win that division at +600?
0: No.
2: Just saying. No?
0: I don't see it.
2: Okay.
0: Is there any way they could come in second place even in that division? No.
2: Well, I think Cincinnati's the second choice, and I think they're probably going to win it. We haven't hit it yet, but I think Cincinnati's going to win it. Baltimore's a favorite, and obviously Cleveland, who you talked about, is long shot. But pretty good division.
0: Pittsburgh feels like a third-place team to me in that division.
2: I know.
0: We can argue about Baltimore, Cincinnati, but I feel like Pittsburgh's looking up at both of them.
2: I know. But what happens if they get off the slow start like they did last year in Baltimore, Jesse Minter, Lamar goes Lamar, yeah. Zach Taylor. Nah, probably not. I'm just trying to talk myself into it. So
0: yeah, I know. And you love your guy Aaron no matter what.
2: I
0: was it so devastating to you that he announced yesterday that this will be his last year? What will you do, Head, without your guy?
2: It's a little emotional. I'm not going to lie. But he's going to ball out, and he might come back for another year. I mean, Aaron might change his mind. It's my thought.
0: Yeah, you never say never with him. And then finally, how about the Browns? How about Deshaun Watson saying that he harbors no ill will against Cleveland for what's gone down? And by the way, I could feel the pendulum swinging back with the Monken. I was riding so hard with the Monken, and all of a sudden now the Monken is with the creep and selling the creep hard.
2: Dude, did I see something about the Monken? Not, you can't ask for a better soundbite in Monken and freaking Cleveland for the jungle anyways, but did I see he hasn't even met Myles Garrett yet? I don't know if that's true or not.
0: Not face to face, yes. We talked. What were you doing last segment when we just did a whole segment?
2: I was getting ready.
0: Yes. Yeah. He was asked today, have you met with Myles Garrett face to face? And he said no.
3: Myles?
0: And the Browns man was pissed.
2: Yeah. What a buy in, Myles. What a buy in.
0: Oh, Myles Garrett, no. Why? Why? No.
3: No.
2: Maybe I'll get traded then, huh?
3: No.
0: I don't know. And I would go over what I have to say about this, Head, but I already did last segment.
2: Yeah, you already said it, didn't you?
0: So yeah. Never mind. Yeah. Never mind. All right.
2: Sorry.
0: Thank you very much for that. I will see you soon. Let's get it.
2: Thanks, Jim.
0: All right. James Kelly.
4: Let's make
0: Big
4: some
0: Head.
4: Money!
0: FanDuel predicts. Those are his picks. If you don't believe in what we have to say, fade us. But whatever you do, get the app. It's clean. It's fun. It's an absolute blast. 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
6: Remember Deshaun Watson? 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And now, the front runner to be the Browns starter. But Shedeur Sanders and Dylan Gabriel are coming for the job. 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
16: I am your flight attendant. 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
6: 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Trust me, I'm your flight attendant. And while we went through some turbulence last night, and AB dropped 200 feet, plane ain't going down. Carter Hart played his... off last night. I'm your flight attendant. He can't play better than he played last night. And it's gonna be okay.
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0: California. All right, if you're on hold, stay there. If not, hey, remember, beef sent at the top of the hour. Start dialing right now with your beefs. We're joined right now by a stud. Here's your bio. Here's your intro. Nah. He is a two-time World Series champion with the 2013 Red Sox and the 2014 Giants. 2007 National League Cy Young Award winner, a three-time All-Star. 15 years overall in the bigs with the Padres, the White Sox, the Red Sox, and the Giants. He is an MLB Network analyst, and you can watch him across MLB Networks, MLB Central, MLB Now, MLB Tonight. By now you know I'm talking about Jake Peavy. Jake, great to see you. How you living, brother?
1: I'm living wonderfully, Jim. How about yourself, buddy?
0: Good,
1: great to see you.
0: Good. Good to see you. Appreciate you, Jake. Everything's good on this end. Jake, so let me start right here. Since you are a Padres legend, you know I got to start with L.A. and San Diego. What stood out to you from that series is Shohei Ohtani was, well, he hit a leadoff bomb, and he pitched five shutout innings. He had to grind through them, but he lowered his ERA to .73. What was your biggest takeaway from that series?
1: Do you see why the guy wants to hit when he pitches? Could you imagine him having to sit there and watch nine guys and go, hey, look, I'm better than most of these guys that you're running up there. We're trying to win tonight. I'm pitching. I can only imagine that. Let's start there. For him to set the tone the way he did. Hey, this is my day. Look out. I Shohei never ceases to amaze any of us. He's the greatest baseball player we've ever seen. And, you know, you see it on both sides of the ball. Last night he labored on the mound. You know, he wasn't quite as sharp, but you see this guy makes the big pitch when he has to. Manny Machado is going to want a ball back that he hung with a couple guys on, but it was a Houdini act in the fifth, you know, first and third, nobody out. And then for him to just show you his baseball IQ, his internal clock, when that comebacker came, you see there's the big double play getting out of it. But his internal clock on the double play that was turned before that, and then, you know, he walks ready for me. Meeting at the mound, I guarantee you they said Tatis is going to be aggressive right here. Get just off the plate, make him swing at our pitch, and you see what happened. Dodgers are good. The Padres are right there with him. Had chances the night before. Mason Miller throwing that ball away. Tit for tat.
0: Jake Peavy joining us. Jake, I'm glad you made that point because there's been all that talk. When he was slumping Shohei, there was this talk about, you know what, maybe he shouldn't do both. Maybe he shouldn't do both. You know what, maybe he should. Maybe he should actually bat when he pitches because we saw what happened last night. I'm glad you started there. You mentioned Tatis. Let me ask you about him. He made his fifth start at second base for the Padres last night. Considering he broke into the bigs at short, then moved to the outfield, how do you think he's holding it down on the right side of the infield? How does he look to you?
1: He looks just fine. This kid is a superior athlete. You talked about it. He played shortstop at the highest level in the big leagues, and everybody loved him. He's moved to right field. He just is as good as anybody you've ever seen. Robs a home run a week, it seems like, when we're in Petco watching him play. Jake Cronenworth, going down certainly created this, and this should be noted. Fernando, that when he is healthy, and I've been around the team now the last few years, when he's healthy, he's always out in early work taking ground balls at second base, just even when he was a right fielder. So he stayed ready for this. And this is just roster flexibility. You saw Castellanos' big two-strike hit last night off of Ohtani. The Padres roster is well-rounded. AJ's done a nice job of some veteran pieces, Ty France, Nick Castellanos, Walker Buehlers and Marquez's, these guys they've gotten the most out of and thank God for them because they've been a godsend holding it down with Cheech and Andujar while the others get going. But Fernando looks fine at second base and again, just gets another bat in the lineup.
0: Jake Peavy joining us. The Dodgers, Jake, with a game and a half lead right now. And to your point, the Padres are right there. Man, as an LA native, and you know, when you played, you and I would talk on this show about these things. I love the NL West. I love the NL West. I loved it then. I love it now. You were right in the middle of the NL wars back in the day. So when you were in it, which rivalry was more fierce? San Francisco VLA or San Diego VLA?
1: Well, I experienced both, and I don't know. I think San Francisco, L.A. might have had a little more edge to it. Helped because Bumgarner and Puig were at the height of their powers, you know, saying, come on, let's get it. And I remember running out there and grabbing Matt Kemp in one of those things and going, God, you're a decent player than I thought. But the Giants, they were on top when we were there. the division was going through L.A. The championships were coming up north. It was title town. And so, you know, as the Padre-Dodger rivalry goes, I think I had we had great team rivalries. And certainly when we took over the West, 05 and 06, I had my own personal rivalry with L.A. They were the class. The stars were out. I think my numbers, I don't know them, but I bet they're good. I took it personally. I loved it. I'll tell you this. I had a guy one night, I was walking out of the bullpen. He said, "Hey, Peavy, after the game, I'm going to get you, you know, and doing stuff like this." That's wild. You know, all right, dude, I'm going to go beat your Dodgers. It was intense when you step on the mound in Dodger Stadium from that bullpen into the arena. But my God, what a playing surface. What an atmosphere. There you go.
2: There you go. There it is right there.
1: That would have been a matchup.
2: Hey, Jake, you said that you took it personally against LA. Did you ever not take it personally? And by the way, has anybody ever been great without taking it personally? It seems to me all the great ones take almost everything personally.
1: Well, that's a great point. No, it was, you know, when you are starting pitcher and you prep for 4 days and you get 5 days, like I said earlier, Shohei Ohtani announced at the first pitch of the game, "This is my game, boys. It's my day. Get on the wagon and let's go." And a good starting pitcher certainly brings that on his day. But at this level, with as good as these guys are and as much as the other side gets paid, you better take it personal if you're going to have any success. And I do, to your point, think all the greats do.
2: Jake Peavy joining us. Jake, on days when you didn't feel great, but you knew you were the guy, especially you, because every time you took the ball, they assumed the win, but you didn't feel great every single day. So did you still have to front like, "Hey, get on my back. I got you"? How did you approach those days when you didn't feel great?
1: Well, yeah, I think you just be honest with your team. Your team knows, you know, and your body language to the other side certainly better not show.
2: Right.
1: You know, I'm a 6 foot, 200 pounder. I had to you know, create some kind of edge. I'm coming to get you. And our great Sandy Koufax up there talked about instilling the fear in the batter. The batter cannot be comfortable in the box. And that is for you as the pitcher to decide if he is or not. And so, hey, you're gonna be going, Jim. This workout's gonna be good after this.
2: Bro, is there anything better than the classiest dude ever, Sandy Koufax, making it clear you cannot be comfortable in the batter's box? I think hearing it, like, if Bob Gibson says that, I get it. And
1: right.
2: Bob Gibson was great. But Sandy Koufax is the epitome of class. I love that he was that fierce. Isn't it great that that guy is making sure everybody knew that point?
1: Absolutely. No, look, I can tell you this. All the new school, I'm learning so much just in and around the game, and a ton of it is useful, and it's good. Those old timers, buddy, I'm getting ready to go to Cooperstown this weekend. These greats, you get around them, they will give you little nuggets that are instrumental in their successes and stuff that are – game of baseball hasn't changed. Same rules, you know, apply. The principles of pitching were the same, you know. Timing and disrupting timing. That's what pitching is. And you know, we've gotten a long way from a lot of the experience in the game and pushed a lot of it out.
2: Glad actually, Sandy, Jake, while we were talking, I looked it up. Your numbers against the Dodgers, 15-3, 2.46 ERA in 31 starts and two complete games. So yes, you did dial it up. You did dial it up against LA. That guy should not have gone with a throat slash and said, "Hey, Peavy, I'll meet you in the parking lot after the game." It did not work. It did not work.
1: No, like I said, it was a special place. That playing surface there was just something special about coming to L.A. New York City and L.A., there's just the stars are out and brings out the best in you if you got it.
2: Jake, you look, again, you brought it every single time, but there's something to be said about guys who could consciously dial it up on the biggest stage. Were you one of those guys? Could you level up and find another gear for even those bigger moments? Not to say that you didn't bring everything you had every single time, but could you find something that even you didn't know maybe you had in those big moments, New York, LA, or otherwise?
1: Yeah, I think you can always draw on some of that experience. The biggest thing for me is being an emotional guy was not letting it be to my detriment.
2: Mm.
1: I say it like this, Jim, and this is what I believe in team chemistry and camaraderie. When you're talking about pulling an extra gear out of you, the only people that could do that to me is I could look in my teammates' eyes in the middle of it. And that's who, and if there was a bond and a brotherhood, you didn't want to let each other down and they could, they could summon a will out of me that I couldn't go get myself even, in certain times. And so You know, the teammate, the bond stuff and caring about each other. You don't have to be all the same people. Those giant teams that were winning championships, completely different people off the field. But come in the room, get together, have a bond, truly care about each other. That stuff plays in today's world. It's always played. It plays in today's world.
2: Okay,
1: too.
2: So those guys were different off the field altogether. What was the culture like in that clubhouse? Was it good? What was the chemistry like? Can you win if you don't like each other?
1: You know, I think you can. I don't know. I never won when we didn't like each other. When I got in the clubhouse in Boston in 2013 and punched through, it was clear that what I thought it took to win a World Series, it was that and much more. I didn't even come close to having the togetherness and just the style of play and the commitment that it took from such a group. And so I remember that. And then when I got to San Francisco, they had all of those pieces in the room in 2014 ready to do it again. It was just kind of in disarray. We just needed to get kind of refocused, and that's what happened. But both clubhouses were incredible. You're talking about, you know, a Dustin Pedroia-led intensity with Mike Napoli and Johnny Gomes and Victorinos and the pitching staff of Lackey and Dempster and Lester and David Ross's and Big Poppy in the middle of that. But now you go to San Francisco, it's a little more controlled room, but you still have huge energy, and Hunter Pence is the Dustin Pedroia there. Pablo Sandoval was the David Ortiz, fun-loving, big character who got more hits and put that postseason than ever. Steady Brandon Belt, Brandon Crawford, just professionals at the utmost. And again, you get that team in the tournament. Bruce Bochy-led team, look out.
2: Jake, before you go and get that workout in, I'm glad you mentioned Dustin Pedroia. Man, one of my all-time favorites. I miss that dude. I haven't talked to him in years. He was the ultimate stick. You know, I'm using the word stick instead. The ultimate stick in the dirt, man. Dude, how tough was that dude? How great was Pedroia?
1: He's number one in the big leagues of 15 years in teams and teammates. I never saw anybody quite as committed and that brought 10 other dudes up to another level. When I talked about your teammates summoning a will out of you that you can't take, Dustin Pedroia didn't even try to summon it. He just gave you no choice. This is how we go about it. I remember a young Xander Bogaerts coming to the big leagues and us trying to move him to third base. And Dustin Pedroia, he gave up on a pop fly in foul territory in San Francisco in the sun. But, everybody has that reaction. He did this, and Dustin, it didn't even cost Felix Dubron a couple more pitches. Dustin brought him at the end of that inning down the dugout, got him a couple steps down where he was eye level and goes, "What was that on that pop up?" And he tells him, "I lost it in the sun." He goes, "Look, you gave up on it. I don't know what y'all been doing in Pawtucket, but up here, play every play, and that ball better hit you in the face before you give up on it, right? We play one way." And he set that standard from day one and demanded it out of everyone. That's what it takes.
2: Man, that's such a great story. So, Jake, what are you going to do? Are you going to throw the weights around right now, get some cardio in? What's the workout?
1: I got a pitch this weekend in Cooperstown, Jim. So
2: oh, dude.
1: At this military classic game, anytime going to Cooperstown, just seeing that shrine is special. But I'm about to go stretch and even throw a baseball around to see what the old man still got.
2: My man, I'm not worried about you, Jake. I'm not worried. It's going to go great. He is an MLB Network analyst. Once again, you can watch him across all of their platforms, MLB Central, MLB Now, MLB Tonight. He's a stud. Jake, appreciate you so much. So good to see you and get caught up. Have a great weekend. Man, paint that block. Do what you do, Jake.
1: That's right, buddy. You are the stud, Jimmy. I appreciate you having me. I'll see you in L.A.
2: Yeah, see you then, Jake. Appreciate you. One of my all-time favorites. Man, Jake Peavy was such a badass. He's still a badass. He's so tough, so good, so fierce. One of the fiercest competitors in any sport I've ever seen. Love Jake Peavy. All right, your reaction to it. That's a great conversation. It does not get any better than that. It just doesn't. I've got a beef segment at the top of the hour. Hard to beef after something that awesome, but I'm sure you'll find something, clones. Hit me up. 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We will have a write-in beef segment, so write it in. Hit me up at Jim Rome on the X. Email me a beef, rome@haveatake.com, rome@haveatake.com. And in and above all of that, I do want to talk about Nolan Smith Jr., another super speeder. You can take the dude out of Athens, but you cannot take the Athens out of the dudes, apparently. not just ticketed, but arrested. Another dog arrested for speeding. That and more still ahead.
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0: so amazing. All those anecdotes were so good, but that story about Dustin Pedroia pulling Xander Bogaerts aside and said, what are you doing? What were you doing there? I don't know what you were doing down at Pawtucket, but up here, if you lose the ball in the sun, that ball better hit you in the face. What are you doing giving up on that play? You quit on that play. Man, I used to love talking to Pedroia on our shows. If you lose a ball in the sun, you eat that freaking ball, son.
1: Eat it, Hud.
0: Eat it, Xander. Matt Valencia, quote, great interview with that Jake Peavy, underscore 22. As a lifelong Dodger fan, I hated him so much. But what a great guy. What a great conversation. Thanks, Jim. Now you're welcome. Thank him. I didn't do anything. Hey, Matt, were you the guy going with the throat slash telling Jake, hey, Peavy, I'll see you after the game? All that did was motivate him. All that did was hype him up. The Wasabi Boys are in. As a lifelong Red Sox fan, I love those 2013 teams with Jake. Dude was a gamer. Shout out. Nah, dude, he was the ultimate gamer. There's only one guy that I'd put in the same class with Jake Peavy when it comes to being that kind of tough, that kind of gamer. That guy? JR in the 414. Let me take you back to yesterday. JR in the 414 checked in yesterday, and this is what he posted. Hey, at Jim Rome, watching the show on X after hitting the beach in Puerto Rico. So that's the post. If you're watching on our stream, he's got me up, and he's in Puerto Rico. And he's got the screen right up outside the window, and you can see straight through. Great view. And I said, my man, it is awesome that you took the show on vacation. Great that you're watching the product there, but you are in Puerto Rico. Be careful. If you see Edwin Diaz, do not follow him into the cockfighting arena. And then I reset the Dodger. Edwin Diaz got picked up. Well, not picked up, but there he is. There was a USA Today story about Edwin Diaz and his love affair with cockfighting. And Diaz was quoted, it was from another article, saying, you know, it's a good thing that it's legal here or I wouldn't be doing this. Of course I would not be doing this if it were illegal. One problem, Edwin, it is illegal. So there's that. So I made the point to JR. I said, JR, my guy, I appreciate you checking in from Puerto Rico, but if you see Edwin Diaz, steer clear, because he's into illegal, illicit activity. And also, do not go anywhere near that arena. I said, by the way, that arena, the hell is with that arena? It's like the Intuit Dome of cockfighting. It's like the SoFi for roosters. I mean, I can't believe this is even a real place. Toilets. But there's the picture. And again, anytime we see anything that seems off, you assume it's not real. Well, my man JR did a little digging. On his way out, I think, he found said arena. The Intuit Dome of cockfighting. There it is. He took a picture. There is the entrance. So JR in the 414 checked back and he posted the following. Hey, at Jim Rome, today I found the place to find Edwin Diaz in Puerto Rico. This is a real place. Less than 1 mile from the airport in San Juan. No worries. I didn't go in. War cough. That is actually the place. If you look at the bottom left, look at that map. Look at the bottom left. Look at the graphic. That's it. That's the place. Damn,
2: look at,
0: dude.
2: Look at,
0: prime real estate. Right near the airport. He's right. Right near the water. Right near the airport. That really is SoFi for chickens. Between the water and the airport. Easy access. It says it right on the front. This also is not something, this is not AI, this is not something that Lauren Hub down the hall created with Nick. It says it right on the front. Cockfights. I want to say it again. If it's illegal activity, how are they advertising it? I don't see crack houses that say crack across the front door. I thought...
2: Crack is whack.
0: Meth. Crack. I don't go to a heroin den and see in giant spotlights, heroin. Cockfights? How do they advertise that? Like I said, I assume this was going on in some back alley in the dirt. I assume this was going on in some warehouse somewhere. I assume this was going on in some basement of some club. Not in the SoFi for Roosters. The Intuit Dome for cockfighting. That's the inside. Okay, so I just showed you the outside. That's the inside. That's nicer than a lot of arenas for major sports here in America that I've seen. Look at that. That's pristine. Holy crap. Dana, no offense, Dana White. It's almost as nice as the Apex. Except in the Apex, it's, quote, human cockfighting. So they used to talk about MMA back in the day. It's human cockfighting. Put an end to that. That didn't work. This is actual cockfighting. No wonder the dude looks so happy. He's with his roosters. It's his passion. And damn, look at that arena, man. It's nice. That state-of-the-art cockfighting edifice. No wonder dude's beaming ear to ear. And leave it to my guy. You know that whole, why don't I have boots on the ground? JR did. JR in the 414 had boots on the ground. Jungle boots on the ground. He found it. Cockfighting in giant letters on the building. How does that work? JR, my man. Nice job. Safe travels. Linear Messenger is in. Hey, pimp. Are you sure the creep didn't add, I mean no harm, signed your boycotted buddy, Eric?
3: I mean no harm. I come in peace, Jim.
0: No, he didn't say that. He said he forgives everybody, the city, the team, everybody, and that he has no ill will. Deshaun Watson said, I have no ill will. I have no ill will. My man, why would you have any ill will? Creep. Cleveland has a reason to hate you. You have no reason to hate Cleveland. You took all their guaranteed money. You were unavailable. When you were available, you played like garbage and were nowhere near the guy that you were. You were an absolute creep, which is why you were available in the first place. But you have no ill will. Again, the question, why would you bear any or harbor any ill will towards anybody? They guaranteed you more money than anybody ever. It was the worst trade and the worst contract ever, but you're going to be the bigger man? My guy, are you that out of touch? Because that sounds like the dumbest thing I've ever heard. You harbor no ill will. Man, that's rich. Richer than you. Brian writes, SGA made me proud in game two, signed LaFlop. Can I say it again? He may have hit the deck almost every single time he got the ball. He only got to the free throw line six times. All right, we've got a beef segment coming up. Start dialing 1-800-636-8686. Jimothy. Just like how the Spurs are going to struggle without Harper and Fox, how the heck are we ever going to find out who the real killers are without Furman and Oj? V and the Fee. Oh, okay, V. V just compared Harper and Fox to Furman and Oj. Somehow, V, Furman jumped the day for you again. Yet again. But then again... considering Oj has jumped the year after year for you, I'm not surprised. Somehow, someway, it became Furman week. I never thought that would be a thing. Explain this to me. Even Juicemas is only one day. If you want to argue Juicemas Eve, then 2 days. But how did even Oj only got one day? Well, decades, but one day. Juiceless. So how did Furman get a whole week, V? That seems out of whack. That does not seem equitable to me. He just wasn't that important. Maybe to you, V. Juicemas only got 2 days. How did Furman get the entire week? And I know you're going to finish it tomorrow, V. There's no doubt in my mind you'll walk it off tomorrow. Probably with a phone call. Probably, you know what you should do, V? You should go out to the dirt where you filmed your smack-off call and do a whole phone call dedicated to you paying homage to Furman. Menifee. Find the best dirt in Menifee. Shouldn't be hard. Cut up some more cardboard and do what you do, V. Turn it into a video call. End the week strong. There you go. R.I.P. James in Pornland. Haven't heard from James in Pornland in a while. All right, so the beef segment's coming up next. Call with a beef, post a beef on X, or email me a beef. Whatever you want to beef about is fine. Hit me up and do it right now. That's coming up next.
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8: I am your flight attendant. 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
8: I'm sure some of you out there are probably nervous flyers. Never worry about a damn thing until a flight attendant is worried. You may be going through bumps and whatnot, and if she's doing her nails, sitting in her little jump seat, don't sweat a damn thing.
9: Sure.
8: Trust me, I'm your flight attendant. And while we went through some turbulence last night, and Amy dropped 200 feet, plane ain't going down. Carter Hart played his off last night. I'm your flight attendant. He can't play better than he played last night, and it's going to be okay.
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8: I am your flight attendant. Let me explain.
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8: I'm sure some of you out there are probably nervous flyers. Never worry about a damn thing until a flight attendant is worried. You may be going through bumps and whatnot, and if she's doing her nails, sitting in her little jump seat, don't sweat a damn thing.
9: Sure.
8: Trust me, I'm your flight attendant. And while we went through some turbulence last night, and Amy dropped 200 feet, plane ain't going down. Carter Hart played his off last night. I'm your flight attendant. He can't play better than he played last night, and it's going to be okay.
5: Wake up with Brett Kane at 6 a.m. Then it's Mosher, Lombardi, and Kane at 7. 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

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Retroactively. Always forward, never back. Always forward, never back. You can't change what has already happened. Except that one guy in Albany who brought up that one pool contractor. You got to beef with that a-hole. You got to imagine, right? So I have this pool, and this is back in the 90s, and the architect, we give him the vision for the pool, and then the architect takes it and he 10Xs it. And it's absolutely, it's like stunning. It's my dream. I've worked my entire life for this backyard. And imagine you walk through and it's just a straight line. The lines are so clean. And when you look in the backyard, what you see is a pool that goes straight to the back of the yard. And at the very end of the pool, there are these giant Roman columns up above. It's incredible. And then this beautiful jacuzzi at the very end that's high above, elevated over the pool, and this giant beautiful face of limestone. And I'm like, this is insane. This is beautiful. And then all of a sudden the tower started popping off the face and falling into the pool. And I'm like, holy crap. And I call this guy up. He comes back, fixes it for a minute. It gets worse and then gone out. Phone number disconnected, out of the state. Can't find him. Don't know who to complain to. Got totally worked. I got totally played. I hadn't thought about that guy or that moment in a minute until that dude from Albany brought it up. That's a retroactive beef. Hey, a-hole, how did you even get a license? How were you even qualified to construct a pool? I had to bring in, I met another builder who's one of my best friends, and even he couldn't fix it. I'm like, this is insane. I mean, my restaurant invest.

0: All right, let's do it. One, okay, there's your beef. There is a beef to start you off. A retroactive beef. 1-800-636-8686. I'm going to start this segment the way I always start this segment. This guy always bats leadoff. Miles in Charleston. Miles, my brother, what is your beef?
1: Jim, unwore that pool contractor. Sounds awful. Rome, I have a beef with all these restaurants that serve you warm, delicious bread with rock-hard butter. Hey, moron, I can't spread that. Let it sit out on the counter so that I can use it with the butter and have a better meal. Do better. Unwore the Stone Temple plagiarist somehow, Jim.
0: I like it, dude. I like that. I like the beef. He's right. What good is having this great bread? Look, you don't want to eat the bread. Well, you want to eat the bread. You shouldn't eat the bread because you don't want the calories, but you're like, screw it. I'm going to do it. And then they bring you out some rocks posing as butter. 1-800-636-8686. Let's go to North Jersey. Ari. Ari, my man, what's your beef?
2: What's up, Rome? What's shaking?
0: What's
2: My
0: up?
2: Today is with Father Time. When did fun get replaced by peace and solace? And reading up close become painful. 30-year stretches feels like child's play, light work in Logan Rome's terminology. More so a trip to the Quickie Mart for a gallon of milk. Brutal. Father Time, undefeated, bud. Just killer. Sex, Gaia.
0: You're the best, Ari. Nice job, dude. Yeah, I don't know if everybody picked up on that. That was well done. That was very theatrical, too. As Logan Rome would say, light work. Global warming, Kirstie Alley, Ari.
3: Val Kilmer.
0: 1-800-636-8686. Father Time is undefeated. Hasn't ever trailed, never been tied, and has never lost. And never will. Look at this guy. This is my man, Lanier Messenger from X. He crosses over occasionally. It usually does not go very well. He must have a reason to be here. He does have an incredible handle on X. I'll give him that. The Lanier Messenger. Justin in Melbourne. Justin, what is your beef?
4: Well, my beef is this Uber driver I had down in Miami last week. Guy was so aggressive driving, man. He's freaking doing hand signals to other people, beeping. Now other cars are beeping at us. I'm thinking to myself, are we going to get in a scrap with these other people? And the last I checked from, Reasons to Go is not defending your Uber driver from getting his ass kicked. Do better, dude. Calm down.
0: Nice job, dude. There you go. That's not too bad. Pick your spots. It might work. Can you imagine having to defend your Uber driver? All of a sudden, you're in a scrap. Not even a scrap, man. You're in a full-on brawl because this dude is causing road rage from everybody else, and you're just trying to get from point A to point B and get the hell out of the car. That didn't sound like a good experience. It was a great beef, though. Let's go to Wisconsin. I will be there soon enough. I will be in my home away from home, the Northwoods, in June. Let's go to Aaron in Wisconsin. Aaron, great to have you. What's your beef?
5: Hey, Rome. Good to talk to you. I'm a new clone here. My beef is with AI videos. Why are they all over the place now? Why do I get sent to them by my grandparents, my parents? I have to be the one to tell them it's fake. Sometimes I don't even know it's fake. You know, do better. I'm out.
0: Nice job, dude. Way to go. A new clone. Yes, I am. I'm going to give you an example of what he's talking about. He said, so Rome, I'm a new clone. And by the way to pick up the show quickly, Aaron. Nice job. Leave it to somebody in Wisconsin to pick up the show quickly and understand. He said, I got a beef with AI videos that my grandparents and my parents send me that I have to tell them that they're fake. He goes, even I don't know which ones are fake anymore. I'm going to show you a fake video that's absolutely hilarious. And again, it's from Hater Report. Again, it's getting a little wearisome looking at all these fake videos or looking at things that you think are real or want to be real but find out they're fake. This is very...

0: clearly fake, but this is absolutely awesome. This is Tony Brothers hanging in the locker room with Hartenstein and SGA on the ground, of course, flopping around, and there's going to be a star cameo. Watch who walks up and pulls up on these guys. This is an incredible fake video.
1: Did you see how I pulled his hair?
2: I seen that, but I ain't gonna call it.
1: It's a thing now.
3: Great job out there, Tony. Here's your bonus. Isaiah, keep hugging Wemby on every rebound. Trust me, you won't foul out.
4: Shay, what the hell are you doing on the ground again?
5: Just practicing my flops, Mr. Silver.
0: That is one of the all-time best. That is incredible. Incredible. He's got a pulling hair shirt on. Tony Brothers.
6: Brother.
0: Powder gave him a check. He paid him off. Here's your bonus, Tony Brothers. Keep grabbing Wemby. You'll never foul out. The hell are you doing on the ground again? Just practicing, Mr. Silver. That is awesome. 1-800-636-8686. Where to? Let's go to Hermosa. Taylor in Hermosa. Taylor, what's your beef?
7: My beef is with ESPN's chirp line that they push on TV before every hockey game. Seems to be a blatant rip job from this exact beef segment, Jimmy. I don't know. Maybe I'm tripping. I'm out.
0: Maybe you're tripping. I don't think. I mean, I appreciate you having my back. I appreciate you having the show's back, but that might be a reach. I don't think they ripped that from us. But I appreciate you. Now, did they have a plastic tower of beef? And was Steve Levy doing this? Was Mark Messier doing this? Was Kevin Weeks going, hey, time now for your beef. Chirp. Nah, I don't think they ripped that off from us. There have been plenty of things that have been ripped off from me, but I think probably not that. Let's go to Linden, Washington. Ken, great to have you. Ken, what is your beef?
8: Romy, my beef is with the term glizzy. It just sounds gross. Why can't we just call a hot dog a hot dog?
0: Fair. I agree. I mean, it's come up the last couple of weeks. When did hot dogs become glizzy? We have that beef because glizzy is pretty much everywhere right now. I don't want to hear about, hey, man, are you allowed to put ketchup on your glizzy? Let's not go there. But it's a thing. Glizzy is now everywhere. It's part of the vernacular. Can a hot dog be a hot dog? No, apparently not. Let's go to Michigan, man. John in Michigan. Hey, John, hey, good to have you. What's your beef?
9: Hey, Rome, I've got a beef with the Pistons getting pissed on by the Cavaliers.
10: I don't like that call. Not a very good call.
0: I guess you can't piss on things on the air anymore. They're so mad. I just repeated what you can't do. Why am I in trouble? Tommy's like, great. Way to go, Hall of Famer. Way to make it worse, Hall of Famer. You know the great thing about the dump button is you can't hit it twice in a row. It's got to recycle. Oh, well. Are they going to... Well, actually, I own the company. I probably should be concerned. Anyway, what's poppin', X? Hey, Matt. Wonder if you can get me back on path. See, even the host gets out of alignment on occasion. Matt in Green Bay. Matt, what's your beef?
11: Hey, my beef is with Cubs fan chanting Green Bay sucks as the Brewers were sweeping them this past week. I mean, Chicago doesn't even have a team anymore. Last time I checked, they're going to Arlington, Indiana. They ain't got a dog in a fight. Go ahead and, you know what, off.
0: All right, thank you for not getting me back on path. Come on now. We got hot and spicy, we got teriyaki, we got peppered. What is your favorite, clones? You know me, I've said this before, I'm not going to pick one. I like them all. I bounce back and forth. Got one more phone call that I want to take, and then I want to get some written beefs in here. Let's go to Dana Point. Jay in Dana Point. Good to have you, Jay. What's your beef?
6: Yo, Rome, my beef is with distracted beach parents. Yo, inland Instagram mom, slapping floaties on a seven-year-old doesn't count as watching your kids in a chest-high beach break. I had to go to the whitewater to pluck your bawling child out of the neglect-induced spin cycle. Get off your phone, get in the water with your kids. Oh.
0: Wow, dude, that was complex. That was well done. Hey, inland Instagram mom, get off your phone. I had to pull your child out of the spin cycle. There was the ocean. All right, so they're trying to rally up on the phones. 1-800-636-8686. Escondido. Good town. I like that. I think I'm going to go there right now, quickly. Mike in Escondido. Mike, good to have you. Mike, what's your beef?
12: What's up, Jim?
0: What's up, dude?
12: Colin here in Esco. Hey, my beef is with the guys who say, do better, man. I'm listening to this guy. Oh, I went in a restaurant. You know, they give me hard butter. Do better. AI video. Do better. Come on, people.
0: Hey, Mike, do better. Awesome. You know you got to run for him? I said, Mike, let's go to Escondido. And you said, hey, Rome, it's Mike and Esco. So you got run. I know, Mike, where you're calling from. That's why I just said it. Hey, Mike, I introduced you as Mike in Escondido. There is no need for you to say, hey, Rome, it's Mike in Esco. Hey, Mike, do better. How about Sacktown? JJ in Sacramento, what's your beef? Go ahead,
13: from
0: JJ.
13: From all the sportscasters and really good people that watch sports don't understand what above 500 really means. If you're 82-80, you're not two games above 500. You're one game above 500. Get it right. Thanks, Rome.
0: Thank you for the math lesson. What's going on? Oh, what's Rome? What's going on? Like, if you're 500, you're 500, or you're two games better. Hey, look, I had trouble with algebra, so no, nice try with that. Go with the calculus. We got some calculus here now. How about one more try before break?
14: What's going on, man?
0: What's going on, man? That's my thing. Exactly. What's going on, man? What's going on? Huntsville, Alabama. Kelly. My dude, Kelly. What's your beef?
15: Hey, thanks for taking my call, Jim. Basically, it's pretty simple. You buy those nice pocket hoses. You get them home. They look all nice and neat and condensed. You get them out. You wrap them up. You use them three or four times. Then you try and put them back. There ain't no way that thing's going to go back into that nice little hole. It just doesn't work, Jim. I don't know what happens to them, but they get all messed up, and they get all weird. And then, you know, kink? Do they kink? No, they don't. Oh, yes, they do. Don't give me that crap. You give it back, you know, 2 weeks into it, you got some knots on that thing that you've never seen in your life. That's my beef, Jim. Thanks.
0: It's a great beef, too, Kelly. I love that beef. I'm that guy. I know this may come as a surprise to some of you. I'm not very handy. Yeah, man, like I have no prayer getting that hose to look like that hose that's all neatly wrapped and packaged and has that little clip on it when you walk it out of the hardware store. I'm like, damn, that's nice. That's beautiful. I think I'm going to rip that thing open, get it out there, do a little work in the backyard, and now I'm just going to roll that thing right back up. The hell I am. He's right about the kinks, too. A lot of kinks. Oh, no, not this hose. This hose never has kinks. Really? It's absolutely has kinks. It's like tearing in half, practically. Look at it. All right, when we come back, some write-in beefs. We somehow got through that. Got that plane down. Barely. Do you have a beef? You can beef on X. You can beef on email. You can write your beef in. In fact, I'd encourage you. Go ahead and do it. Hit me up right now. You have somehow, some way earned a second beef segment, and that's next.
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8: Good afternoon. You can expect some slowing due to a stalled semi along southbound I-25. This report is sponsored by Mothers Against Drunk Driving. Southbound I-25 at Thornton Parkway, West 92nd Avenue, exit 220. Now the right lane's blocked due to a stalled semi. You can expect some slowing there. 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

continues. I want those writing in their beefs to feel like they're a part of this, because you are. Look at Matt in Valencia. Quote, my beef is with my boss, who went and scheduled a standing meeting on Thursdays at 2 p.m. Do better, boss. Well, that sucks. He missed the beef segment. This one says, my beef is with sound effect honks that somehow think it's a good idea to mix in the sound of barking dogs in their content. Hey, you dog-hating losers, mix in a modicum of thought and realize that when you play the sound of a barking dog, us dog people have to either hit the mute button or change the channel to prevent our dogs from freaking out from the sound of strange dog barking out of the blue. Do better, you dog-hating losers. What, you mean like this, Ron? Hey, Ron, what's Rover have to say about this? Oh, that's enough. Jimbo, my beef is with hotel water. I shouldn't have to feel like I need another shower just to wash the layer of scum on my skin or to rewash and condition my hair that feels like a steel wool ball when I get out of the shower. Thanks, Ron in Illinois. I got a beef about water. DJ has been seeing all the latest studies about water in plastic bottles and how it leads to brain damage, Parkinson's, all these things. And Jano's freaking out now. Now, like, if I don't finish a bottle of water and I put it on the upper shelf, she dumps it all out. Now we're pricing all these filter systems. I'm like, yeah, but what if we don't stay in the house? What if we move again? What if we... She's like, I don't care. So, here's my beef. It may all be true, but thanks for freaking my wife out. Because now it's like, I'm not drinking the water straight out of the tap. I thought that I was doing well by drinking, quote, bottled water, except it's plastic bottles. So thanks for jacking everything up. I thought I was winning by hydrating. Romy, I have a beef, not only with the use of AI to create music, but also the talentless posers that try to take credit for their song when all they did was nothing. Let's go, Canes. Jeff C. in NC. AK. See, now that guy's coming from a place that's legitimate. If that guy has a beef, not only with the use of AI to create music, but also the talentless posers that try to take credit for their song when all they did was nothing, and that guy said it, I'm fine with it, because that guy created this.

0: FCNNC. The composer of Corvette Guy. This next beef is graphic in nature. I don't even know why you need to tell me that, Tom. Everything she sends is graphic in nature. Ed Romy's my homie. And I quote, Jimmers, I got beef with the apparati. It threw a rod halfway through a self-wrestling sesh. And now I'm sad. That's it. That's the beef. Signed, Abby. In Going to the Bookstore, Diego. Bookstore, in quotes. War credit cards, she writes.
1: War lady
0: Happy
1: clone.
0: Reading, Abby. Are you averaging a book a week? Hey, Abby. Lauren's always up for a good book club. Actually, never mind, Abby. Ed, he's a Adonis. My beef is with people from L.A. who say they're from Orange County or some other pocket of L.A. To us, it's all L.A. down there. We don't care about the specifics. And yes, I am from NoCal. Bro, you know there's a difference. Just like there's a difference between, I don't want to get on the wrong side of anybody in NoCal, but, you know, there's Sactown, there's Stockton, there's the city. Believe me, anybody who's in the city would take great offense to any of those surrounding communities if those folks said they were in the city. I'm sorry, and no offense, V, but Menifee is not the same as Newport Beach. There's a difference between all these things. So I know you don't care in NoCal about the various pockets in L.A., but there is a difference. Brian C. and SP, my beef is when you're having a conversation with someone and their breath smells like what should be coming out of their backside, otherwise known as S breath. Solid beef. I've never heard it referred to as such, S breath, but you're right, Dad. That'd be problematic. Slider. You stink.
2: You stink.
0: You have S breath, Slider. Hey, Squad 488, my beef is with commercials. They take classic songs and they ruin them, come up with your original music, and leave the classics alone. My brother, I think that that boat sailed a long time ago.
3: Leave her alone!
0: Hey, I mentioned this before. It used to be the worst thing you could ever say about any artist was that they were a sellout. I mean, that was the worst thing that you could say. If calling an athlete a quitter is the worst thing you could say about an athlete, calling somebody a sellout back in the day was the worst thing you could ever say. And now we've got Baba O'Reilly in fast food commercials. Now we have classic anthem songs, A-list actors in just cheap-ass, bogus product commercials. Yeah, that ship sailed a long time ago, my guy. My beef is with sports bettor who bets different amounts on games based on how they feel. You know nothing. To each their own, though. Andrew and the PHX. Is that directed at me, Andy?
4: Andrew,
0: why does it impact or bother you what other people do with their bets? Hey, man, we all got to be consistent. One unit per bet, regardless. Doesn't matter how we feel about it. Aaron in Iowa. Hey, Rome, my beef? Fat kids on electric bikes. I'll do you one better. Any kid on an electric bike. How about that? I got one better. Any electric bike. My beef, electric bikes. Here comes old man Rome. Get off my freaking lawn with your electric bike. Your bike does not need electricity. It has pedals. Create your own damn electricity, Einstein. Hey, Ben Franklin, just pedal. Rome, my beef, is the tree services that think their best marketing strategy is to walk up to my front door, mash my bell, and make my dog lose her mind. If I ever need a tree knocked down, I assure you, your company will be the last one I call. Do better. You know what? Tommy, I disagree with you. There's something about, and I don't know where you draw the line, because I used to be in sales. I used to be in outside sales, but I was not knocking on people's doors in their home. I was knocking on businesses, and that seemed to be offensive enough to those people. So what happens when they come knocking on your door? I don't know. Everybody's got a job to do, right? That kind of bothers me when people are banging on my door trying to sell me something when I'm at home. Like, I've never, ever, ever, ever been weird about being out in public and having dinner and having somebody come up to give me their take. Like, that does not bother me. I never, ever once said, hey, yo, bro, can you respect me? I'm with my family. But for some reason, when somebody's banging on my door to offer me air conditioning services or HVAC or out of the back of their trunk frozen Wagyu, that kind of does bother me a little bit. I'm not going to lie. I'm with you, Jonathan. Hey, Rome, my beef is with motorcycles. Uh-oh. In rush hour traffic, use a lane. It scares the crap out of me when I'm moving 2 miles per hour and some douche on a crotch rocket shoots between me and the car next to me at 80 mph. One of these days, I'm going to see you coming and accidentally open my door as you pass. I need a new truck anyway. Johnny in Vancouver. Some of those dudes, hey, look, let's not act like it's only motorcycles. There's a lot of dangerous people on the road, period. Now, the dudes between lanes in rush hour, that can be pretty scary. No doubt. Hey, Rome, my beef is with people who devour food that smells like ass. Deviled eggs, canned tuna, Brussels sprouts. I'm looking at you. Unwar people who reek when eating garlic.
1: Slider.
0: I don't know that you can group all those things in one. I mean, I'm fine with tuna. Tuna in water, not tuna in oil. Made that mistake once. I'm like, damn, that's ass. What happened? Oh, it's not in water. My bad. Greg in Green Bay. Rome, my beef is with the dude who sat next to me on the 340 Delta flight from Atlanta to Madison yesterday. I have no idea why you thought bringing wasabi-flavored almonds on the plane was a good idea, but it wasn't. Worst smell ever. Hey, Tom, those almonds that we had the other day, were they not wasabi? Okay. They were not wasabi. They were Mexican corn. Jimmy, my beef is with the bearded traffic cone of a defender, James Harden, and Kenny Let It Ride Atkinson. Call timeouts when appropriate, get rebounds, follow your shots, and protect the damn ball. These Cavs better come correct tonight or heads will roll. Damn, Mike from Cleveland sounds like he knows more about basketball than Kenny Let It Ride Atkinson.
2: I like to hold my timeouts.
0: Why, Ken? For what? For who? For what? They don't let you keep them. They don't roll over. And you should use them to stop your team from hemorrhaging and blowing a 22-point lead. Save them for what? Are you going to hand them down to your family?
2: Three quarters.
0: Hey, Ken, was there anything redeeming about that game? Did you win anything at all? Was there anything good about that?
2: Basketball tonight for three quarters.
0: Isn't that amazing? And I thought James Kelly had a great point. Here we are sitting here like, you know, this guy's a pretty good coach. Good coach. I like his background. Like him with the Warriors. Reigning coach of the year. Reigning coach of the year. What is it with Cleveland and their coaches of the year? Stefanski was twice a coach of the year. Kenny was coach of the year. In fact, is the reigning standing coach of the year. And then that guy coaches that game? Coaches the worst game probably any coach has ever coached in the NBA. That's not even hyperbole. And then gets up there and makes it worse by having the worst presser ever.
2: We got a little unlucky, quite honestly.
0: No, not quite honestly. Quite honestly, that's the worst take I've ever heard. You did not get a little unlucky. You blew... That's your explanation for blowing a 22-point lead with a 99.9% probable win rate. What happened, Coach? We got a little unlucky, to be honest.
2: We got a little unlucky, quite honestly.
0: Quite honestly, Kenny, that's the worst take I've ever heard. With the... You know what's another bad take? We thought you were, quite honestly, we thought you were a good coach. A good coach would have never ever let that happen, nor would have tried to explain it away the way you did. Hey, Cleveland, I've got a question. Hey, Mike, nice job. By the way, you're hired. You are the coach of the Cavaliers now, Mike. Mike from Cleveland, are you Mike Fratello? Are you available tonight, Mike? Are you available right now? Are you Mike Fratello? Hey, Cleveland, why are your coaches of the year so crappy at coaching? Wild. Good beef, bro. You do sound like you know more about ball than Kenny. Let's walk it off with a phone call. This dude's incredible. He's back, and I'm here for it. Gino in San Antonio. Gino, what's your beef, dude?
1: Oh, man, I'm sorry I'm calling so quickly, Rome, but I also like to hold on to my timeouts. I actually changed my beef while I was on hold. My beef was going to be about people with stupid pets. I can't tell you how many times I've played cats meowing in front of my cat or dogs barking at it. They just stare at me because they're not stupid. Get better pets. But my real beef, now that I've heard some of the other beefs, is this new scam going on in Austin where people knock on your door and they go, oh, I was just noticing your roof. You might want to get your roof looked at. And you're like, no, I'm not buying a roof, dude. Oh, no, I'm not selling anything. I'm just one of your neighbors pointing out you have a bad roof. And then 3 days later, magically, a salesman from a roof company comes by. Very slick.
0: Gino. Nice job, Gino. Good to have you back. I'm going to enjoy Gino because he may go away for 5 years. So I'm going to enjoy that guy while he's still here. I could walk off on that or I could walk off on this guy. Let's go to Pearland. Bodie in Pearland. Bubba, what is your beef?
4: Hey, Bubba, I got a couple real quick. I'm a piggyback on your salesperson, man. Now they got them some bitches coming door to door with the damn Segway. I used to appreciate the grind, but hell no. You better not ride no damn Segway up in my yard. And the second beef is a dumb some bitch in your friend group that always wants to use you as a prop. Like, hey, I had a fight and this guy was punching me. He starts punching you. Man, that's the most ridiculous damn thing I ever did. Well, anyway, Bob, I got to let you go.
0: Thanks, Bodie. Bodie's not a prop, all right? Hey, man, I had to fight this some bitch like this. And they start punching Bodie. Am I going to walk off on that? You know who didn't call this week? Kevin! Kevin in San Francisco did not call this week. I got to go to Montana. I love Montana. I miss Montana. What a great state. Big state. I don't know where in Montana this guy is. He's just Montana. It's good enough for me. Garrett in Montana. Garrett, what is your beef?
5: Yeah, hey, Jim. Another new clone here. Thanks for having me.
0: Let's go.
5: Want to say my beef is with all those people who order Uber Eats or DoorDash and especially deliver groceries. The only excuse you can have is if you're elderly. That's the only thing. Because then they charge you for a tip, too. And then they complain about it. That's my beef. Do better.
0: Nice job. You got it, Garrett. Especially if you're in Montana, where Montana is so vast. You know, unless you're... When we were in Montana, we were in Big Sky. But it's such an enormous state. And it can be so remote that I can understand where somebody in Montana might want to do that. Because the closest store is not nearby, and dude, it is cold, man. It is cold. There's Montana cold, and there's Wisconsin cold. Montana is, I don't know, I want to say that when I was in Montana, that was the coldest I've ever been, except Minneapolis was pretty cold too. Chicago was pretty cold. New York's pretty cold. Montana's a different kind of cold. But good to get a new clone, especially in Montana. Well, that ties the record. 42 minutes of beef. I'm going to walk off on that. When we come back, some final thoughts. We're not done yet. Nice job. Way to rally it up. Way to rally it up. It was a little sus for a second or two. We do that once a week. Only once a week. One more thing that's different about this week. We did not have a podcast yesterday, but we will have one today. Kevin Weeks, episode number 411 of the Jim Rome podcast. Haven't even taped it yet. I'm going to tape that right after this show. Then we're going to push it out a little bit later on this afternoon. That's still ahead. One final segment here next.
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14: I'm sure some of you out there are probably nervous flyers. Never worry about a damn thing until a flight attendant is worried. You may be going through bumps and whatnot, and if she's doing her nails, sitting in her little jump seat, Don't sweat a damn thing.
0: Sure.
15: Trust me, I'm your flight attendant. And while we went through some turbulence last night and maybe dropped 200 feet, plane ain't going down. Carter Hart played his off last night. I'm your flight attendant. He can't play better than he played last night. And it's going to be okay.
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18: A crash along eastbound US 36 has the left lane blocked. 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Eastbound US 36 approaching Wadsworth. If you have a crash in that area, the crash is blocked in the left lane. Slow traffic there. 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

0: really quickly, Dodgers, Padres. Love that matchup. Love that series. Remember yesterday we had Dodgers EVP and GM Brandon Gomes on the program. And we were talking about Shohei. And remember, Shohei had not been batting on days that he was pitching, and Shohei was mired in this terrible slump. And I said, it tells you all you need to know about how transcendent this guy is, that everybody's freaking out that Shohei's in a slump. Like, even he is above that, when nobody is, not even that guy, not even the best ever. And by the way, that's not Dodger Jim saying that. Freaking Jake Peavy said it on the show today, that Shohei is the best ever. Anyway, Brandon Gomes did come in. And I said, the guy's been hitting the ball much better of late. Are you at all concerned? And he said, no, we're not. We're not concerned about Shohei. So what happens? Shohei gets to bat once again on a day that he's pitching in a rubber game against the hated Padres. And then what did he do? He showed everybody, I'm just fine. Let me pick up a bat on the days that I pitch.
1: And their first loss in that fashion. And now in the finale, off we go with a towering drive on the first pitch. Did he get enough?
2: Get
1: Merrill
2: the
1: can't
2: hell.
1: Get there. It's gone.
2: On the
1: first pitch of the game.
2: Coming out
1: the
2: of his freaking cleats. Coming out of his shoes. My man was hacking.
0: Talk about sending a message. I don't know. Should I hit on days that I pitch?
2: Freaking first pitch of the game. This dude's coming out his cleats, hacking.
0: That was incredible. At Petco, no less. And then, that was a moment. I don't care how much you hate this guy. I don't care what you think of this guy. That was the most Shohei moment. And then, of course, let's not forget, another Shohei moment. Let's not forget this guy's ERA is not only under one, it's well under one. And he clearly wants the Cy Young Award in the worst way imaginable. Facing Fernando Tatis, runners on, this is what he did.
1: Ground ball to short. That's the second one. Came to first, two, and five. Scoreless for Shohei Ohtani. Wow, he walks the high wire in this one. And keeps the Padres
0: on a day when he was definitely grinding, definitely scuffling, did not have his best stuff. Bases juiced. It was hot in Cali. And that dude gets a ground ball double play from Tatis. Absolutely awesome.
3: Double plays.
0: Not awesome for Fernando, but FanDuel Sportsbook posted Shohei Ohtani lowered his ERA to 0.73 tonight. He also hit a home run in the process. Any good? Is that any good? Meanwhile, hey, Fatso, is that overrated or is that the best ever? I can't figure it out. Help me out here. Scott M underscore DJ has seen enough. Quote, San Diego is about to run Tatis out of town on a rail, swinging blindly at the first pitch into an inning-ending double play was pretty much the last straw for the fans. That was a pathetic finale to the series. Now we get to hear from all the D fans that were still LA's bitch. Great.
4: That's what's it.
0: Damn, Scott. That's some fire from you. Scott, one problem. One problem with your last straw blast. Your dude is under contract through 2034, so that is not the last straw.
4: 34.
0: My thanks to the big head, James Kelly, and our FanDuel Predicts segment. We do that every single Thursday at the same time, 1 p.m. My thanks to Jake Peavy. What a stud. Love Jake Peavy. Nice job on the beef segment, y'all. All right, so this show's over. I'm going to turn around to a pod in about 5 minutes. Kevin Weeks, ESPN's Kevin Weeks, and former NHLer is going to break down the postseason, and I love his journey to the NHL. We'll talk about that as well. That's episode 411 of the Jim Rohn Podcast. We're going to tape that, track that, lay that down, and push that out. That's coming up a little bit later on today. Thank you very much for listening and watching. Hey, by the way, all you new clones, it is awesome to have you. Welcome to the jungle. See you tomorrow. We're out.
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9: I am your flight attendant. 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
18: Sure. Trust me, I'm your flight attendant. 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Carter Hart played his off last night. I'm your flight attendant. He can't play better than he played last night. And it's going to be okay.
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0: Here's what you need to know.
1: LeBron James is set to be a free agent this summer, but the forward on his Mind the Game podcast says he hasn't made up his mind on what he wants to do yet, either retire or play again.
2: It'd be fun to kind of see what the future could hold. You know, if it's continuing to play the game that I love, which I know I can still give so much to the game and play at a high level, or, you know, or if it's not. So, but I have not got to that point yet.
1: LeBron saying that he'll start really thinking about it in late June. Tonight, it's the Cavaliers and Knicks in Game 2 of the East Finals, 8 o'clock Eastern Time. Knicks up 1-0. Thunder guard Jalen Williams is considered day-to-day and game-to-game, according to an ESPN report, after re-aggravating a hamstring injury last night in the win against the Spurs. Dylan Harper of San Antonio getting an MRI on his strained hamstring today. Canadiens and Hurricanes skate at 8 o'clock Eastern Time tonight in Game 1 of the East Finals. Pirates beat the Cards 6-2. Guardians down the Tigers 3-1. Brooks Koepka leads the Byron Nelson at 8-under. I'm Dan Beyer.
0: This is Covino and Rich. 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
4: Nice. Hey, I think first and first mostly, we gotta rock out. 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Getting into a nice Memorial Day weekend. 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So Memorial Day, a very special weekend, but also the official kickoff to summer. So let's have some fun, buddies.
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4: Is it the official, unofficial, official? Listen, we got a lot to get through today. We're going to talk some NBA. The playoffs are, dude, they are as advertised. Like we said, yo, the regular season stinks. Need some dude wipes. The playoffs are unbelievable. In fact, Western Conference Game One, I believe, set a record, the most viewed Game One of the Western Conference Finals ever. So, you know, the NBA has this unique ability to just step it up come playoff time, and I guess you almost have to say, all right, I'm okay with the regular season stinking if you're going to get this, right? Right?
8: I lost you, Dickie Doodle Boy, but no. I heard you now. I was messing with the video here. So again, streaming live at Covino and Rich FSR.
4: Right?
8: Absolutely, man. If you're talking about Hartenstein bullying Wemby.
9: Is it Steen or Stein?
8: I say Hartenstein, bro. I went to school to Hartenstein, but yeah, Hartenstein. Yeah, if you're talking about the Steens and the Steins bullying Wemby, then yeah, absolutely. If you're talking about the exciting game tonight, absolutely. We have lots to get to.
4: All right. Well, hey,

0: We do have to talk about game two. Spurs, OKC. We said it yesterday on the show. Remember we did say it would be very difficult to steal both games in Oklahoma City if you are the Spurs. Like, that just seemed like an impossible task. Like, you can't expect to go into OKC, your number one seed, and steal both games. So I think we all agree. What do they say? If you could steal one on the road, you're not only like holding, you know, you're not only holding serve, you stole one. So I think the Spurs fans and the Spurs themselves should be really happy at where they are going into game three tomorrow. But Danny, you were the first to text us like, man, they're really bullying Wemby, huh?
1: Yeah, from the jump, you could tell that they were just going to throw some guys at him the way teams used to throw guys at Shaq.
0: You had that vibe, but you know what? As I've seen people say, and I felt the same way. This is NBA playoff basketball. If everyone loves the sentiment of, yeah, you know, the players used to be tougher and like, you know, everyone's flopping like, SGA and they're, you know, they're soft. Then you can't bitch and complain about this then. They're bullying the big man. They're trying to take Wemby out of his zone, out of his game. How could you argue that being good strategic basketball?
1: Yeah, there were several fouls that could have been called and were not. Wemby's, you probably saw the memes by now, Wemby's arms, wrists, hand being grabbed and held constantly throughout the game. Hell, even SGA afterwards in the post game, they asked him, he was still on the court. Remember she asked him, what'd you think about, Hardenstein's performance? And it was good. It was great, right? And he's like, he was one thing I like about SGA, very honest Canadian. He knew that there was some shenanigans going on there with holding Wemby down.
0: Dude, honesty, except for when he flops, 15 times? Did you see that compilation going around X and Twitter last night where someone compiled all of SGA's flops last night? And listen, I get it, man. You try to get that and one, you try to get that foul call, but there was a couple that were a bit like, yo, dude, come on.
2: Can you just admit though? I mean, he admitted, but it's just embarrassing, dude. Like, it's the weakest look ever. And honestly, Danny G, you know, we're not LeBron haters. I just blame him for creating that culture. I can't help but get mad and say, well, I don't blame SGA for at least going for it and trying to go for the call because it's been given for years now. So why not at least go for it? But it's the weakest look ever, man. It really is.
1: Well, there's a lot of superstars in the NBA who do a lot of flopping. There's also the compilation video.
2: Who's the poster boy, though, of that?
1: Well, James Harden is right up there on the top of the list. Did you see him flopping all over the place?
2: Yeah, no, it's the weakest look. That's what the casual fans, when they're tuning in for big games like this. And by the way, the ratings for game one are in, what was it, 9.1 million most ever for a Western Conference?
1: 9.2 million,
0: I said that when you were connecting. The numbers are in, record number of viewers for game one. So while
2: when you got that many people watching, you're seeing that type of play. It's the weakest look. However, I mean, great win, 122-113. They did everything they had to do to keep Wemby at bay, but you know, that's lame. Lame way to do it.
0: What's up, DB?
3: I felt that video compilation you talked about was a tipping point. At least I think that everybody had talked about SGA and had known this, and even last year talked about it. But for some reason, that 15, how many highlights you said, Rich, where it was just like, oh, it is. Like, you can watch a whole game and notice it, but when you have it compact in that, like, short amount of time.
0: Dude, in fact, you know what? I'll repost it at Covino and Rich during the break. It really was, DB. It's like probably 15 possessions just condensed, like a tight little compilation. And there was no even push or contact. Like, he literally is doing the definition of when we joke about flopping. Like, comes up for a jumper and just falls. Like,
1: and you guys mentioned LeBron, but LeBron does it when there's contact usually. SGA, a whole nother level. Like you said, there's an imaginary defender on him. When even the three-pointers where he had a clear shot, he flopped all over the court after he let the ball go.
2: Again, I don't blame him for doing it because he'll sell the call and it's been done before. But it really is a weak-ass look. And you're right. It looks like his legs just collapse from under him as soon as he shoots the ball.
3: And I don't think LeBron's a flopper. I think that because LeBron is so big, what surprises us is when he hits the floor and he looks like he's 5 years old and crawling and like holding onto his wrist, you know, like, or something. And then 20 seconds.
1: Yeah, there's always a phantom injury.
3: Yeah. Like, he always just like, it's a little too much, you know, like, oh my eye.
2: To be fair.
3: My-

0: It's because he's LeBron and it stands out a lot. And of course, we're going to, you know, call it out.
1: No, DB's right though. Like, it seems like, like someone maybe elbowed his shoulder and LeBron's like, my shoulder,
2: Yeah. Your buddy
1: broke. There's a bit of that, but yeah.
2: I broke my leg. I think, and then he's back out playing softball, Rich, or basketball or whatever. Again, 5 minutes later, yet 5 minutes prior, you thought he'd be in a cast for 6 months.
1: Dude, you know what? It's and I know there's some people that are just quick at recovery, but I feel like I never want to accuse someone of faking, you know, injuries or feelings. But does anyone else ever feel that way about Patrick Mahomes? Like, sometimes he'll come up and you're like, oh my God, he's limping. There's no way he could play. And two plays later, he's like running for 15 yards.
2: Yes.
1: Mahomes.
2: And then when he does,
1: Mahomes
2: hurt,
1: is great
2: like,
1: at shaking
2: oh,
1: off
2: geez.
1: The injury, right?
2: Yeah.
0: Well, I think the commonality here is it's more noticeable when we're talking about the superstars. When you're talking about the SGA and LeBron's and the Mahomes, you're like, oh man, even these guys are doing it. So, I mean, to be fair, yeah, all eyes are on them. So it stands out a lot, but they did what they had to do, right? And they bullied Wemby, like we said. But the question here, based on everything you just heard, again, Covino and Rich, is do you think OKC can bully Wemby at home and still get away with it?
3: No way.
1: No, that doesn't translate when they're down in San Antone.
0: 877-99 on Fox, 877-99 on Fox.
1: And I said it yesterday, the NBA has this unique ability. Dan Byer did say that they've done this for a couple years now, where every other day now for the next week and a half, you got game 3, game 4, game 5, game 5. And if all goes according to plan, and you really do want to see these long extended series, you'll have a game 7 on Saturday and a game 7 on Sunday. So you may have a weekend of NBA conference final game 7 Saturday night and Sunday. So, I mean, who wouldn't root for that, right? That seems to be what the common fan would root for, right? You want to at least see the Spurs OKC go 7. I don't know if the Cavs, after blowing game 1 like that, that might be, you know, unless they come back tonight.
0: Yeah, we'll find out tonight.
1: Yeah, so, but I mean, after that game 1, you might be demoralized for all we know.
2: There was a scenario I brought up to you guys, just on like how that schedule plays out, and it was with the NBA finals. The first weekend of the NBA finals, we don't have a game on a Saturday or Sunday, which gives them a little bit more time because it's a travel between games 2 and 3. But, it's great with the conference finals. You're right, Rich. It does. It's every other night. And if they continue to be as competitive as they are, it's going to go on for a while.
1: And it's almost like you're able to put yourself in the other series mindset every other day. It's like, all right, that's what I knew what I watched last night. Tonight's the other one. And it's almost like you're flip-flopping shows every other night.
2: Right.
3: Also pay attention to the injuries in this series, because if the Knicks or the Cavs, if they come back, can stay, you know, unscathed on their side of things with injuries, then they're just going to watch the Spurs and the Thunder beat up on each other. We lost a couple of star players just last night in game 2. Dylan Harper out. And then on the other side, J-Dub out with another injury. And then later in the game, AJ went out, who played really great in that Lakers series, a great role player for the Thunder. So if they keep beating up on each other, then one of the teams in the East maybe has a shot.
1: Yeah, I was going to say, Danny, no one roots for injuries. That's trash bag fan behavior. But if you're a Knicks fan, you just got to hope that OKC and the Spurs beat the crap out of each other. That way you just might be fresher. You know, now I'm assuming the Knicks win the series, but let's say the Knicks win in 5 or 6. Then the Knicks fans just got to hope and pray that guys are tired, banged up, stretched to their limit to the point where the Knicks actually have a chance. Because it seems as though, like we said, the Western Conference is sort of like the NFC in the 90s. They're going to win the championship unless something weird happens, right?
0: I was wondering if you guys are a fan of dirty play, getting it done, doing everything you can just to make it happen. As long as it's working towards you, do you guys look for that, or are you against it? Like we already said, like the flopping stuff looks weak. But when you see these guys doing everything they can to defend Wembanyama, are you okay with it?
1: I mean,
0: as long as they're getting away with it?
1: There were teams with reputations based on bullying. In hockey, as you said, there's enforcers and goons. And in the NFL, there's, you know, back in the day before personal fouls were prevalent, there were guys that would try to take out wide receivers. It was, you know, I don't know. Where's the line for you? Is it banging on trash cans? You're a Yankees fan. Danny G's a Dodgers fan. Is it that level of cheating where you draw the line?
3: No, I mean, it's not that level of cheating, but You guys talked on the show yesterday about the spirit of the game. And when you're just grabbing and holding on, I don't like that. I never liked it when they did it to Shaq. Wemby's a better free throw shooter, obviously, than Shaq. So I don't think you're going to get away with it in the long term anyways. But home cooking, man, there in San Antonio, they're not.
0: In reality, isn't it a sign of desperation, though, Danny G? It really is. It's like you got to go these lengths just to make it happen. Like, I saw this recent clip. You guys remember Andre Ward?
1: Mm-hmm. Yeah.
0: The fighter Andre Ward. There's a recent clip where Carl Froch, in one of their fights, Carl Froch bit Andre Ward. But Andre Ward never, like, called him out on it or whatever. And Carl Froch admitted he was so frustrated, just like Mike Tyson was when he fought Evander Holyfield, that they have no choice. They're feeling like they're being pushed in a corner and they're being suffocated so much that they just lose all control and they have to get ugly just to keep it fair. So Carl Froch, and now people are looking back like, damn, Carl Froch bit Andre Ward in the middle of a fight back in the day, but it never came up just because it never has. But he admitted it's simply just because you have no other answers. So it just goes to show you like how dominant, how great the Spurs could be and how Wembanyama really is putting them in a position where they have no choice but to play dirty just to compete with these dudes.
1: And
0: it turned out into a victory.
1: For the record, your weak ass takes infuriate me all the time, but I've never had the urge to bite you, just for the record.
0: But that's sort of how it is. No, cause what would make someone do that in a fight?
1: Right? Imagine I'd lean over the console and I just bite
0: you. It only gets dirty when your back's against the wall.
1: All of a sudden I hear you talk about Aaron Judge just a little too much and I'm like, God, I've had enough! And I just bite Covino.
0: Look up the Carl Froch clip. It's funny cause no one ever noticed it until recently.
2: I will, right after I tell you this, Cove. I don't even know how to spell Froch, to be honest with you.
0: F-R-O-T-C-H, I believe.
2: Okay. Perfect.
1: Unfortunately. Carl Froch.
2: Danny brings up Shaq and how, like, Shaq was officiated because Shaq was so enormous. Yeah. If you're doing that to Wemby, like, he's not gonna sustain it. So you talk about clips, a clip last night of Chet Holmgren purposely stepping on Wembanyama's foot at the free throw line. So Wembanyama, like as they're trying to box out, so Wembanyama can't really move at that point. And I think that those are the tactics that, quite honestly, it may seem cheap, but as long as his foot's not broken or his ankle's not twisted, just may be a little bit of gamesmanship. But I don't know if you could treat Wemby like you would Shaq just because of how big Shaq was back in the day. You know, like just physically, like it's, Wemby Monster. Wouldn't be able to hold up to some of the stuff that Shaq had to go through. So if you're the Thunder, you kind of have to resort to other ways because I think it would just be so noticeable if you were, you know, just basically tackling Wembanyama.
0: Couldn't agree more, but when you do the math, right, you heard Danny G, they got away with it in OKC. So yeah, it worked and there's so many clips of Hartenstein grabbing his arm and pulling him down and playing dirty yesterday. If they're not able to do that in San Antonio, they're going to have to come up with answers.
1: Yeah, but yeah, I mean, you could give it a shot.
0: It's not going to happen. I agree. They're not going to get those calls.
1: You guys
0: pulled one away just there, but they're not going to do that again.
1: You guys bring up a good point. I mean, it's a little different than Hack-a-Shaq because it was like, you know, Shaq stunk at free throw. So it was like, hey, strategy. Let's sort of take him out of the game, slow the game down, force him to the line. When you're just being rough with a star player that's a little, you know, let's be honest, Wemby's huge, but he's skinny. He's vulnerable in certain situations. Is it gamesmanship or cheap? Because I'm thinking
0: cheap.
1: Like,
0: but
1: right,
0: it worked.
1: For instance,
0: it worked away. It's not going to work at home.
1: DB, you're a big football guy. You know, you're as knowledgeable as they get. You don't notice there's some games in the cold sometimes. And if like a McCaffrey's in a pile, you don't think guys are leaning on him a little extra hard? I'm not saying everyone's an Ndamukong Suh stepping on someone, but you don't think when Saquon or, you know, some star running back's in a pile, there's not a little extra lean or a quarterback sneaks and they lean on him a little more?
2: Yeah, I absolutely. And it's why I don't feel sorry. Like how you can't just let Wemby be Wemby. I just don't think you can be as obvious as you could with Shaq because Shaq, you wouldn't be able to tell. Like you really had to like tackle Shaq to make him move. And so because Wemby is the way that he is, he's not built like that. He's long and lanky. Like that's who he is. So some of this may appear more rough than it actually is, but I wouldn't want him to feel comfortable. I'd want to bang him. I'd want to hold him. You guys know what I mean. Like, yeah. Like there's
0: pause, DB.
2: You know, exactly. Yeah. Like, you have to be physical with him.
1: Of course. And
2: I doubled down on that one, by the way. Yeah, I did.
0: I let it breathe. I didn't know where you were going.
1: I did. I was being mature, DB. My maturity pants were on.
3: Yeah, to DB's point really quick, Hartenstein had some subtle moves where he would just lock elbows. So you can't look at that and be like, oh, dirty. He was holding them back.
1: And again, guys, when we talk about the NBA, what are the old heads, like the Barclays and the Shaqs and all these guys? And fans love to be like, man, people are soft now. So the minute someone's playing tough and hard, you can't complain about it because it's what you asked for, right? I mean, like, what do people love to say? People love to be like, yo, you remember how like the bad boys in Detroit used to manhandle Jordan in the early days? Or they would try to take players out. Bill Laimbeer was clotheslining people. So when Wemby's getting a little, you know, push here and there, a little lockup, like, dude, that's playoff basketball, and OKC's got the right idea. I just don't think they'll get all the calls, I think Wemby will get more calls. Would you agree? Yes. In San Antonio,
0: that's what I'm saying. They need more tricks than just that. That's all I'm saying. You know, because I don't think it's going to work for them again the same way when they go to San Antonio. So you saw the games, you saw the holds, you saw the calls that weren't called, you saw all the flops, you saw all the highlights. So your thoughts next at 877-99 on Fox. We'll talk more NBA, get you ready for game two of the Eastern Conference Finals. And we also got to talk a little baseball too, because with all the great basketball and honestly with all the great baseball and things going on in sports, I think something's going under the radar just a little bit. That something is not Shohei Ohtani, but Shohei Ohtani the pitcher.
1: No, dude, I have a theory on Shohei Ohtani, the pitcher. So we'll talk a little baseball.
4: Shohei Ohtani,
1: the pitcher. We'll get to Shohei. We'll take your feedback. 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And we do have old school and 50 hits. 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
22: Traffic out traffic due to a crash along eastbound I-76. This report is sponsored by Mothers Against Drunk Driving. Eastbound I-76 after I-25 on the left lane's blocked due to a crash. Stop and go traffic from Pecos Street. You might want to take an alternate route. 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
0: Oh, yeah. 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
1: Yeah, can't argue that. Hey, I'm looking at some stats here. I can't wait to talk about Shohei with you, but any final thoughts on NBA Western Conference?
0: Yeah, yeah, yeah. I feel like my Carl Froch analogy was sort of out of left field, but it makes a lot of sense. It's a recent clip, right? It was an old fight, but SOG Andre Ward and Carl Froch were being interviewed together. They were on a podcast, and Carl Froch was like, yo, dude, I thank you for never bringing that up, but it's truly because I was so desperate and I was so suffocated by you because I had no answers. I bit you in that fight. It was never acknowledged until years later, until recent, and it became a viral clip. Based on that, based on the desperation we've seen in fighting and Mike Tyson when he was biting Evander Holyfield, he had no answers. When teams play dirty, of course we the fans, we the viewers love it. 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
2: 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You may be going through bumps and whatnot, and if she's doing her nails, sitting in her little jump seat, don't sweat a damn thing.
23: Sure. Trust me, I'm your flight attendant. And while we went through some turbulence last night, the AB dropped 200 feet. Plane ain't going down. Carter Hart played his off last night. I'm your flight attendant. He can't play better than he played last night. And it's going to be okay.
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22: A crash along eastbound US 36, slow in traffic. 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Eastbound US 36 approaching Wadsworth, US 287. The vehicle's on the right shoulder. Stop and go traffic in that area. 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
0: Not complaining, guys. It's fun for us. We want to see a physical game, no doubt. But he's literally pulling him with two hands, pulling his arm down when he's going for rebounds.
1: By the way, Scott hit us up and said, OKC played like ass for most of game one, and the Spurs somehow snuck out a win. Would you be shocked if the Spurs don't win another game? He's saying the only way the Spurs could win another game in this series is if they do take note of, like, Wemby being pushed around and call some more fouls or something.
0: Yeah, I don't think you're holding down Wemby to 20 points again at home.
1: All right, Danny, who else we got, brother?
4: Let's go to where Cove is in Boise. It's Kevin.
0: Hey, Kevin. What are you listening on? 99.9, I believe, right?
5: Yep, I am. That's exactly what I'm on. Yep.
1: Hey, buddy. Why don't you guys go get a Dutch Brothers coffee together and snuggle or something?
0: Hey, you know what? Maybe we will, bro.
5: Yeah, you never know.
1: What's up, bro?
5: Yeah, so are you sure you're not going with a little bit of some bias there? Look at game one, Wemby holding Holmgren. There are so many times he's holding Holmgren's arms down. It was right in the middle of many different plays down under. Holmgren was held. But where's the discussion on that? And I say this not as a hater of either, like both teams.
0: No,
5: I'm actually a Knicks fan and don't want to face either. But I think we tend to look at our biases, and Holmgren has been taken out of it by Wemby, holding him a lot every time they got down low. That's why they switched to Hartenstein in the second game.
1: Dude, it's so funny how we're so locked into the NBA playoffs, and during the regular season, like I said earlier, Camino, the regular season of the NBA needed dude wipes. It was stank ass. The playoffs have been on fire, record-breaking numbers for game one, and I can only imagine these two series will continue to deliver ratings-wise.
0: I think, you know, to answer the question, and it's a great point, and we welcome all points, and we include everybody. That's the beauty of the show, 877-99 on Fox. I think that Wemby doesn't have to rely on that type of play to hold down Holmgren. I believe that the Thunder does have to rely on that type of play to hold down Wemby.
4: Yeah, Wemby had plenty of blocks and great defensive plays where he wasn't touching anybody on the other team.
0: Yeah. Yes, all right, good point. Appreciate it.
1: Any more, Denny, or are we done?
4: Yeah, let's wrap this topic with Isaac in South Dakota.
0: Hey, Isaac.
1: What's up, Isaac? How are you, man?
4: Isaac, what up?
6: Hey, guys. Huge fan of your show.
1: Oh, thanks, brother.
6: I feel like one of the founding fathers of the modern NBA floppers has to be Paul Pierce. I mean, just driving in the middle, throwing the ball up, just hollering. I'm just like, man, he was almost unbearable to watch at times.
0: Look, LeBron was by far not the first to do it or the last.
1: Yeah.
0: You know, Pierce, Harden, of course, may be the worst of them all SGA right now.
4: They sit at the table, the heads of the families.
0: LeBron, he gets the criticism because he's LeBron and he's, you know, the so-called GOAT. So, of course, we're going to bring him up in the conversation. Is that fair? No. Is that the weakest stuff to watch when 9.2 million are tuning in? Yes, but that's just how the game is, man.
1: Yeah. Now, Covino, coming up, we are going to talk about Shohei Ohtani and what he's doing this year being, like, almost more impressive to me. I'll explain. Plus, I saw something I want to throw into today's show. Covino, I didn't tell you before the show, but Tom Brady. I want to see if you can guess this. Tom Brady, not only is he wearing leather and looks like Zoolander or Hansel, Tom Brady gave Fernando Mendoza apparently the two keys to success. I want to see if you could guess what two things Tom Brady told Fernando Mendoza. Think about that. And we'll go to Dan Beyer for an update. DB, what's going on, man?
0: Hey, Dan, what's up, man?
7: Cavs Knicks tonight, 8 o'clock Eastern time in game 2 of the Eastern Conference Finals. Knicks are up 1-0 in the best of 7 series.
8: Oklahoma City Thunder guard Jalen Williams is considered day-to-day. Game-to-game was the way that Shams put it for ESPN after leaving last night's game with the hamstring injury, something that's been bothering him for much of the season. Spurs guard Dylan Harper was expected to have an MRI today on his strained hamstring that he suffered in last night's game two loss in Oklahoma City. LeBron James talking about his future, doing so on his podcast with Steve Nash called Mind the Game.
9: You know, I think at some point, you know, in June, late June, you know, as July rolled around, free agency starts to, you know, gets going. And, you know, as, you know, July rolling maybe into August, we start to kind of like get a feel of, you know, what my future may look like.
8: And that's what the soon-to-be free agent had to say about his future. He also weighed in on being swept out of the Western semis, saying basically Oklahoma City just had too much talent than the Lakers. East Finals on the ice. Game 1 Stanley Cup playoffs. Canadiens and Hurricanes at 8 o'clock Eastern. Rich's Mets are up on the Nationals 2-1 in the 6th inning. Pirates beat the Cards today 6-2. Guardians dropped the Tigers 3-1. Lions signed linebacker Jack Campbell to a 4-year contract extension. Giants head coach John Harbaugh not sure exactly when Malik Nabers will be ready for game action. Says they hope to have him on the field at training camp with the goal being the start of the regular season as he had a second procedure done on his knee this offseason. Kyle Busch won't drive in the Coca-Cola 600 as he's hospitalized with a serious illness. It's the first missed Cup Series race for Busch since 2015. Brooks Koepka leads the Byron Nelson at 8 under par. Scotty Scheffler 3 back at 5 under. Fellows, back to you.
1: Yeah.
0: Thank you, DB.
1: Appreciate you. I'm sorry, I'm just reading more and more. There's speculation, Danny G. I'm curious what you think, and I only go to you because you're our pal and a big Raiders fan. The more I read about Mendoza, they're saying already he's winning everyone over inside the organization to the point where it's almost going to be hard not to consider playing this kid.
4: I'm going to have a quarterback controversy that's not necessary.
1: I mean, we're talking already. The NFL world, they're saying, is possibly calling for the Fernando Mendoza era to begin. He's winning over everyone. Clint Kubiak and him are clicking already. They're saying everything about this dude is already sort of clicking.
4: I mean, it's not surprising that we knew everything about him as far as him being a great kid and very coachable and how humble he is and how he loves his teammates, how likable. Yeah, everybody in that organization loves him already, but what else do you think, you know, what else do you expect Kubiak to say about him when the media asked the question yesterday?
1: True. But I want to ask you guys, what do you think Tom Brady, apparently here's the headline, Tom Brady shares private leadership formula.
4: I didn't see this part.
1: With Fernando Mendoza. Apparently he gave him two pillars of being a great leader. What do you think they are?
0: Oh, being a great leader. Lead by example. I think Tom Brady is one of the guys that led by example and made his health priority.
1: I'll just let you know.
0: Put your football before your family. Just kidding. I'm joking.
4: Can I guess, Rich?
1: Yeah, please do.
4: All right. He told him, marry up and have a kid so you can leave work early.
1: Stay handsome and find a weird workout buddy. No,
0: but it's leadership, right? Based on leadership.
1: Yeah, and you've heard this about Tom Brady. Care about your teammates. You know, Tom Brady, they said he knew the name of like backup linemen and Tom Brady would go up to random guys and be like, hey, I'm Tom. Who are you? Like, so apparently he's telling Fernando, get to know all 53 guys on the roster. And he also said, you have to care about your teammates genuinely, like get to know their families, get to know them, be a team guy. And on that same point, care about your team's goals. MVPs, accolades of your own don't matter. Team goals and get to know every guy in that that locker room.
0: Yeah, I remember that was one of Rich and I's craziest realizations as like, you know, fans on our come up when we realized that not everyone knew each other on the team because there's so many players going up and down all the time and, you know, not everybody knows each other. And if you're the leader of that team, I think that's great advice for Tom. Like you should know all the players because then they have your back.
1: Tom Brady had this unique ability. You know, like they say some politicians on both sides of the aisle could like mesmerize a room. Like they're saying, you know, like a Bill Clinton or a Trump or a Bush, like Obama.
0: Command respect.
1: There's just the one commonality all these men have with all these different ideals. They have this ability to mesmerize a room. They're saying Tom Brady had this ability to make every guy on the team feel like Tom was with them.
0: And so, you'd run through a wall for that guy. And if you got players behind you like that. That's great advice for Mendoza moving forward. So yeah, that's, that's good stuff, man.
1: We wish him luck. And coming up next, another guy that is one of the most talked about guys in all sports, but he's doing something this year that might be even more impressive than the MVPs that he's won over the last couple of years. We're talking about Shohei Ohtani, and we'll get to that next right here on Covino and Rich.
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25: 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Traffic update.
22: A crash along eastbound US 36. Slow in traffic. 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Eastbound US 36 approaching Wadsworth, US 287. 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
29: I am your flight attendant. 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
26: Mosher.
29: I'm sure some of you out there are probably nervous flyers. Never worry about a damn thing until a flight attendant is worried. You may be going through bumps and whatnot, and if she's doing her nails, sitting in her little jump seat, don't sweat a damn thing.
26: Sure. Trust me, I'm your flight attendant, and while we went through some turbulence last night, maybe dropped 200 feet, plane ain't going down. Carter Hart played his off last night. I'm your flight attendant. He can't play better than he played last night, and it's going to be okay.
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29: I am your flight attendant. Let me explain.
2: Mosier.
29: I'm sure some of you out there are probably nervous flyers. Never worry about a damn thing until a flight attendant is worried. You may be going through bumps and whatnot, and if she's doing her nails, sitting in her little jump seat, don't sweat a damn thing.
2: Sure. Trust me, I'm your flight attendant. And while we went through some turbulence last night, maybe dropped 200 feet, plane ain't going down. Carter Hart played his off last night. I'm your flight attendant. He can't play better than he played last night. And it's going to be okay.
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0: Bonus pod, so join us on the YouTube page at Covino and Rich FSR. Brand new overpromised. Whatever we don't fit into today's show. Again, yeah, we're not in the Fox Sports Radio studio.
1: We're not doing overpromised tarps off, though, right?
0: No. Tarps on.
1: Okay.
0: Yeah.
1: And we are going to get to Shohei. I'm sorry. Go ahead, dude.
0: I would say it's time. We'll get to Shohei, but it's time for our tie rack play a day. The Vegas Golden Knights make another Game 1 statement.
5: Passing to Malinsky, shooting, blocked out high, goes right to Hutton out of the box, gloves it to himself, opens up, closing, he shoots, blocker save, rebound, they score! Brett Howden on the rebound, on the shot by Ben Hutton, a jailbreak goal for the Knights, 3-0.
0: They beat the Avalanche 4-2, that was courtesy of Golden Knights Radio Network, that was our Tire Rack play of the day. 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
16: NASCAR driver Kyle Busch has died at the age of 41. A statement just released by the Busch family alongside the Richard Childress Racing Team and NASCAR announced the passing of Busch, who was hospitalized earlier this week with a serious illness. Busch won 63 Cup Series races through his career. But again, breaking news is NASCAR and Richard Childress Racing alongside the family of Kyle Busch has announced that Kyle Busch died today at the age of 41.
0: Wow. That's so sad, man. And Rich and I were talking about that earlier today.
1: Major loss
0: in the world of sports, in the world of NASCAR especially. But a young man that we've had the privilege of interviewing. I remember talking to a legendary Kyle Busch, and dude, the story was that he was in the hospital with a severe illness, like Dan Beyer said. And it's like, well, what is that? You know, what does that mean? And they were asking for privacy and obviously, you know, prayers. And then you get this news. You're like, damn, dude, what the heck happened? This is so sad.
1: And there's still no further details, a mystery severe illness. So yeah, there's DB. Am I wrong in saying there's no real further details other than we unfortunately lost Kyle Busch?
16: Yeah, we had been reporting throughout the day that he was not going to race at the Coca-Cola 600 this weekend because he was hospitalized with this illness. It would have been the first race that Busch had missed since 2015. Didn't realize how serious the situation was. Kyle Busch leaves behind his wife Samantha. They have two children. Yeah.
0: Dude, that's so sad.
16: Yeah, just awful news.
0: May 2nd, 1985, 41 years old. And, you know, when you hear such a young man with such a bright future with a beautiful family, like you said, who, you know, epitomized the sport and dies suddenly like that, I think that just hits everybody. Like, man, well, what?
1: Yeah.
0: What happened?
4: You know, he won a couple of cup titles as well throughout his career. And, you know, NASCAR has been an interesting sport where we've had this transition from, you know, a lot of the drivers that we knew 10, 15 years ago are no longer racing, you know, like on a regular basis. The Jimmy Johnsons, Carl Edwards, you know, obviously, you know, Jeff Gordon for a long time, Matt Kenseth, a lot of names that you're just, you're not consistently seeing out there anymore. And it's become a younger man's game. And Kyle Busch is 41, and Kyle Busch is kind of one of the holdovers, one of the younger ones from the generation that I just talked about. But he was one of the few names that, you know, if you've been watching NASCAR for a while, that you still remember, because there's just a lot of young drivers out there. And
1: yeah, a big name, like you said, a name that lingered from the, I guess you would say, the previous generation that was still doing it.
4: Yeah, and with his, you know, his brother, you know, Kurt Busch, you know, the family was well known. So yeah, it's just shocking that this news came down today.
0: Most consecutive cup seasons with a win, 19 straight seasons from 2005 to 23. Only driver to win 60-plus races in all three national series. First driver to sweep all three NASCAR national races in one weekend, twice in 2010, 2017. Currently ninth on the all-time NASCAR Cup Series wins list. But 41 years old and young family he leaves behind. And again, this mystery sudden severe illness that we heard about today, that would scare anybody. And it's just so unfortunate.
1: Yeah. Yeah, you know, hug your family. Sad, we'll be thinking about Kyle Busch and his family, of course, you know. So, hey, listen, we still have a show to do. So coming up, we are going to go old school. We do every Thursday. We have thoughts on Shohei Ohtani. We'll talk a little NBA, but very heavy in the world of sports, the loss of Kyle Busch, 41 years old, which, you know, just very young, no matter how you look at it, just a very young man, and I don't look forward to the details, but I'm sure we'll find out more soon. Kevin on Rich, we got more next right here on Fox Sports Radio. We are
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9: This is the show that has two pros and a cup of Joe.
19: Who is Joe?
9: LeVar Arrington, Brady Quinn, and Jonas Knox.
20: The Atlanta Falcons, they've got Michael Penix Jr., and he's going to be competing with another guy for the starting quarterback job. That other guy is Tua Tagovailoa. Michael Penix Jr. is coming off the ACL in surgery, and he spoke about the competition with Tua.
23: You know, I can't look in another lane, you know, but at the same time, you know, we are working together. You know, that's what it's all about, working together and helping each other, you know, finish the race. And obviously, we want to come out on top, you know, as far as this team.
20: So, I don't know what to make of Atlanta this coming year, because I think Tua is probably going to be the guy.
24: Cute. I mean, they haven't been able to find a quarterback, which has been part of the issue, and they've gone about it in the traditional ways that you would, right? Via free agency, signing veterans, Kirk Cousins in the past, now Tua Tagovailoa, drafting a first-round quarterback in Michael Penix. I mean, his inability to stay healthy has unfortunately played a rather large role in that. Because I'd like... I think you'd like to all say that he's not going to be in another quarterback competition. Raheem Morris would be still there. There's more stability. Because this has been a team that, gosh, for the past probably 5 years, I think you'd say, they've just not been able to get over the hump.
11: That's what it is. Because it ain't, I mean, it could be Michael Penix, but it doesn't seem like it's going to be Michael Penix. For one reason or another, I don't know why things kind of unfolded the way that they have. I mean, it's only been two seasons, but it's been less than impressive.
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13: Mic check. LeBron James taking veteran minimum, quote, not in the cards at all. So I'm watching the Harden meltdown debacle, and you know what I was thinking of watching this? J.J. Redick, Lakers coach. Okay, I like Luka more than Harden. He's just a bigger, stronger athlete. But Luka and Harden have a lot in common. They're not great athletes, just great scorers. Never in the world's best shape. Defensive liabilities. So when LeBron and company leak, their side leaks, not in the cards, will not take a player minimum. Well, sorry guys, but you need about three assets, maybe four on that Laker team to protect Luka going forward. So the Lakers have talent. We've said that. They've got talent, but they've over-indexed in guys that need the ball that are also poor defenders.
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0: Here's what you need to know.
1: Breaking news is veteran NASCAR driver Kyle Busch has died at the age of 41. Busch won two Cup Series titles in his career, winning 63 races in the circuit during his 21 seasons. It was announced earlier today by Richard Childress Racing that Busch was hospitalized with a serious illness and that he would not be racing this weekend in Charlotte and would not be competing in the Coca-Cola 600. It was just a few minutes ago that NASCAR, along with Richard Childress Racing and Busch's family, then announced his death. Kyle Busch last raced on May 10th, needing medical attention during that race at Watkins Glen. Kyle Busch leaves behind his wife Samantha and two children. Again, Kyle Busch, veteran NASCAR driver, dead at the age of 41. Game 2 tonight of the Eastern Conference Finals between the Cavaliers and Knicks is at 8 o'clock Eastern Time for Madison Square Garden. Day baseball saw the Guardians beat the Tigers 3-1. Pirates down the Cardinals 6-2. I'm Dan Beyer.
0: Is Covino and Rich.
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2: Hey, that's us. Steve Covino and Rich Davis with a heavy heart with this Kyle Busch story, man.
9: Yeah, man.
2: Seriously, hits you. 41 years old. He just turned 41. His birthday was May 2nd. So sad.
9: A lot of people hitting us up saying terrible news, unbelievable. Sucks in every possible way. 41 years old, young kids. Very Kobe-like in, you know, so much more life to live, right? It's so unfortunate. So rest in peace. Kyle Busch, Covino and Rich, Fox Sports Radio. Hey, a lot to get through this hour. We will carry on, talk a little Ohtani. We'll go old school and, of course, doing it live from the Fox Sports Radio studio.
2: 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Now,
9: I did not intentionally leave you with the Dude Wipe commercial in the middle of a serious moment.
2: Yeah, believe me.
9: Hey, Covino, take it away. Talk about Dude Wipes.
2: I absolutely recognize that. And you know what? I actually needed that because look, Rich and I never claimed to be the biggest NASCAR fans, but one of the honors and privileges we have as radio hosts is we've got to interview and meet so many cool people throughout our career. And we interviewed Kyle Busch several times, you know, a very young Kyle Busch in the beginning of his career. And a few years ago, we interviewed him and his wife, and Rich reminded me of that off the air. And I'm like, yeah, man, that's, you know, and that hits you because, yeah, I didn't really know the driver. I know his stats and everything, but we got to meet the guy. And I'll tell you, fun loving dude, obviously a legend in the sport. But way too young to pass away at 41 so suddenly, man. So, you know, it hits you whether you're a NASCAR fan or not. And I wish his family nothing but the best, man. That's a really heavy loss in the world of sports, world of NASCAR, and just, you know, just in general.
9: You hit a certain age and those thoughts of mortality kick in. And when you see a guy, like Covino, off the air, you said, I mean, whatever this illness was or whatever unfortunately took down Kyle Busch, like, he's a guy with resources and, you know, if something could get him, then we all feel very vulnerable as dads in our 40s, right? It just, you feel something, right?
2: No doubt. You have to imagine this guy has the best people around him, right? Yeah. And if that could happen to him so suddenly, man, yeah, it absolutely scares the hell out of you. Yeah. So I'm interested to hear the details.
9: I feel bad for his kids.
2: Yeah. Wow. So rest in peace, Kyle Busch. We'll keep you posted. Dan Beyer's got a great

0: announcements like that, but he'll keep you posted with anything you need to know about Kyle Busch. Now on Thursdays, like we said, we will talk Shohei because what he's doing is insane and it's going under the radar a little bit, but on Thursdays we do old school when 50 hits. It's our way of getting you involved, Fox Sports Radio Nation, 877-99 on Fox. And we throw it back and we reminisce. And there's two things that sort of tie together. So we want you to think about it. We want you to call and participate. Today happens to be, you know, a sad day, but also a day where we celebrate a guy that we grew up with.
1: Yeah.
0: A guy that was born 74 years ago today.
1: I pity the fool.
0: Mr. T.
1: Mr. T
0: was born on this day, 74th birthday. And when you think of Mr. T, you think of his relationship with, well, Stallone and, of course, the WWE and how he helped get them on the map. And Mr. T, yeah, he was a guy, but he was also sort of a brand, a gimmick of sorts, like an 80s gimmick, like an 80s character.
1: Dude, Mr. T has three dominant, like, I guess you would say the trifecta of why you would know Mr. T. Clubber Lang, B.A. Baracus, and just straight up Mr. T the character. So, I mean, he's as gimmicky and sort of fun as it got in the 80s. The mohawk, the chains, everything about Mr. T.
0: I pity the fool who don't eat my cereal.
2: Shut up, old man! You had something who had to come from!
3: Rich, his overalls.
1: Oh, and can we talk about how he called out Stallone for not being man enough and told Adrian if he wanted to get with a real man? I mean, come on!
4: You know, you've got a big mouth.
2: Who wants to come out and close it, bad boy? Come on!
1: Now, I think of Mr. T, and people ask me, Rich, you live in Los Angeles, do you ever bump into celebrities? And the truth is, I'm not usually looking. My head's up my ass half the time. But I will say, two times in I've lived out here 10 years, I saw Mr. T ordering turkey at the deli counter. I'll have a half a pound of boar's head turkey, fool. And then I saw him at Mort's Diner, which is in Tarzana. Spot, Cavino, Danny G. You guys know Mort's.
5: I live right there. I live like 5 minute walk from
0: it's
5: there.
0: It's a great spot.
5: Mort's
0: yeah.
5: Deli.
1: Yo,
5: yeah.
1: I was saying Mort's. It's like a great like bakery, diner, Jewish deli.
5: Yeah, B's Bakery is right next door. Yeah.
1: Yeah. He was sitting at the counter by himself and I didn't want to bother him, but I went up to him and I said, hey, Mr. T, I hope you're enjoying your breakfast, but you meant a lot to my childhood. And he's like, come here. And he gave me like a handshake into a hug, and I thought it was super sweet. So
0: cool,
1: I'm a big
0: that?
1: Mr. T fan. So.
0: And you know what? He's still got that look going on at 74. Yeah. Just a legend of the 80s. Just a legend, period. Like, what a cool life he had. And like Rich said, from Clubber Lang to B.A. Baracus to what he brought to wrestling. Like, the guy had so many different moments that stood out.
1: Yeah.
0: But Mr. T, for as genuine as he was, really was sort of a gimmick, right? The chains and the earrings and the mohawk and the whole look. And then, get this. Today, in Vegas, a legendary restaurant announced that they're closing down. It's called the Heart Attack Grill in Vegas.
3: I've been there.
0: And they're known for their gimmick of slapping people on the ass and, you know, getting on you and slapping you if you don't finish your meal. So, you've been there, Danny G. What was the gimmick that stood out to you?
3: Well, they famously spank their customers who don't finish their meals.
2: Oh.
3: They offer free food to people who weigh over 350 pounds. And their waitresses dress as sexy nurses. So it's Halloween there year-round. Or was, unfortunately. Yeah, Monday they closed their doors for good.
0: Yeah, like it's an end of a gimmicky era. And it makes you look back and remember that we grew up in a gimmicky time. So I'll kick it off by saying this. Steve Covino grew up a huge fan of guys like Pee Wee Herman. So I'll kick it off with him. You guys know I'm a big fan of PW. And when you think back to your favorite gimmicks, it's the time we grew up in. So start calling now, 877-99 on Fox. The favorite gimmicks of yours throughout our childhoods, the ones that you remember most. I bring up Pee Wee Herman too because we grew up in a time where, much like a lot of the gimmicks in wrestling, they stood by those gimmicks. So Paul Rubens wasn't really Paul Rubens. He was Pee Wee Herman and he committed to that. If he was on a late night talk show, he was there not as Paul. He was there as Pee Wee Herman.
5: He was in character. Yeah.
0: He was in character. And that was like a gimmick that we all pretended to believe like he was a guy. Like he was a dude. Like, Pee Wee Herman.
1: If you are roughly our age and grew up

0: up in the 80s and 90s. The 80s and 90s were gimmick filled. Before 90s rock and like keeping it real and all that type of, you know, that vibe took over, the 80s going into the early 90s was like gimmick central. And I want to shout out
1: fun,
0: two people.
1: Yeah.
0: I want to shout out two people that meant a lot to me. First of all, of course you could say the Million Dollar Man, Ted DiBiase, only because they kept that gimmick to the point where he was on Lifestyles of the Rich and Famous, and they kept the gimmick going that even Robin Leach and the network were sort of like, is he rich or not? Like, there was actual confusion.
1: Oh, yeah. But as a kid, Rich, you believed that he was the Million Dollar Man.
0: Yeah. And you know, I'll tell you what, there's a guy that no one else is going to shout out, so I will, because he was a weirdo. It's certainly not as popular as a Mr. T or P.W. Herman or the Macho Man or any of these, you know, great wrestlers. Ooh, yeah. Or, you know, Ernest. Do you remember all those stupid Ernest movies? And
1: hey, Vern.
0: Was it Jim Varney?
1: Yeah.
0: As his character Ernest, who was sort of just like a working man. Like Ernest was, I thought was so gimmicky.
1: Well, you know what that makes me think of? It makes me think of, and it's a gimmick, believe it or not, guys, Larry the Cable Guy. Now that's more modern history, which is why it's kind of cool, because not a lot of people do it the way they did growing up. But that's very much a gimmick. That's not like the dude. That's a character that he created. So start thinking, yeah, Ernest, that's a great gimmick. That dude had movies. So 877-99
0: on Fox. What was one you remember? I mean, I'm not saying you like the movies,
1: camp,
0: but do you remember the
1: camp.
0: Names of them?
1: Yeah, Ernest
0: you remember
1: goes
0: the,
1: to camp.
0: The Halloween one?
1: I remember watching it, yeah.
2: Ernest Scared Stupid.
1: But based on the legendary restaurant also closing, who thrived on the gimmick of slapping you if you didn't finish your food and all these little things, the Heart Attack Grill in Vegas closing down, it made me think of the gimmick of the ground round that wouldn't really probably work in today's world. When we were kids, it wasn't everywhere, but it was sort of a national chain. The ground round had this thing where you pay what you weigh growing up. Do you remember that? Rich remembers that because he grew up on the East Coast.
0: How politically incorrect is that now? Like, hey, hop on a scale, tubby. You know, like what
1: right. They would make
0: that?
1: You get on a scale. It's really embarrassing for like little kids or, you know, overweight people, but you paid what you weighed. And that was their whole sort of selling point and gimmick back in the day. The ground round wouldn't fly today. And I thought of another one too. Yeah. I don't know if this is national or not, but if you ever made the trip to New York City, there was a place called Dick's Last Resort, and their whole gimmick.
3: We had one in San Diego.
1: Okay, yeah, so you remember.
0: They were everywhere. I've been to one in Baltimore. That's where they insult you, right?
1: They insult you, which always made me feel awkward and uncomfortable. But yeah, that's what they did, and they were good at it.
0: Didn't they would make, like, wouldn't they also make like paper hats and
1: write
0: insults about you on them? Like,
1: yes.
0: They would put like, God forbid a woman was like, didn't have much of a chest. They'd be like, hey, flat chest, and they put her hat on.
1: Right. Yep, that was it. So your favorite gimmicky things that we grew up with now at 877-99 on Fox. Yeah. And I got a few more. I don't want to give away all the answers. And when you really think about it, like the Pee Wee Hermans of the world, wrestling really thrived with the gimmicks back in that day, man. They really did, because they had the most memorable ones.
0: I mean, the reality is that 80s wrestling was so pop culture. And, you know, if you want to tie it all together, he was a wrestling manager, but remember like Captain Lou Albano with the rubber bands on his beard hanging out with Cyndi Lauper? That was just a whole gimmick in itself. Like they were all pals.
1: It's all about the gimmick today, guys. So call us with your favorite ones. I got one because no one's going to say it.
0: Oh, let's hear it. Gimmicks of the 80s and 90s.
1: As a little kid, you probably remember all the commercials for Ringling Brothers Barnum and Bailey Circus. The circus was in town, and you're hoping your parents take you, and you buy some popcorn, enjoy the circus, the smell of manure in the air. And for a while, not only Gunther Gable Williams and all the Lion Tamers and Bozo the Clown, all the famous acts, but they really rode, like, around the late 80s on this gimmick that they had a unicorn. Do you remember that?
0: Dude.
1: And they're going to advertise. They're like, come and see Ringling Brothers, the amazing unicorn. And like, you know, I got to go. You're tugging on your parents' leg. To be like, you got to take me to see this unicorn. They got
0: one. My parents took me to Nassau Coliseum, where the Islanders used to play.
1: Yeah.
0: because I wanted to see a real life unicorn. And it turns out it's like a little pony with like a, they stapled like a horn to its head.
1: No, I think they took like, I think they just like took something with horns on it. Was it a pony or was it like some sort of goat or something?
0: Whatever it was, it's a unicorn.
1: They twisted up his horns just so it came to a point or whatever, but they made us think that this was a unicorn. They dazzled it up a little bit. It's like, this is the magical unicorn they've been promoting. And it makes me think of freak shows and sideshows in general. Like, cause yeah. when you were a kid and forget about Ringling Brothers, when the local circus or local fair came to town and they had those freaky sideshow acts and weird things going on, that stuff you don't probably see as, I mean, I haven't seen it in years. Maybe in small town America somewhere they still exist, but all those gimmicky, weird, well, you know, fattest guy in the world things, Cove. That stuff doesn't really exist or fly the way it used to.
0: Cove, our pal Joey Chestnut, who's a gimmick in himself, who just got, they said the World Eating, Foundation, whatever it is, not gonna suspend him. He had a little altercation, a little fist fight at a bar, but our boy Joey's all good.
1: Mm-hmm.
0: Where he does the hot dog eating contest, I think Coney Island is one of the few places that still has like, come inside
1: lady.
0: And see the freak show. Like, yeah. you know.
1: It's not
0: see
1: a real life
0: lady. Mermaid. That's, see a, the not, bearded woman, you know.
1: Not a bearded woman. That's Spot, the video yeah. producer. Get out of here. I want my money back. But yeah, like, we grew up in a time where all the local fairs and festivals yeah. sort of had weird stuff like that. Like they wrote off these gimmicks. So it's kind of fun looking back that we lived in a time where that still existed and now not as much. But hey, if the phone lines are still coming in, I'll throw out another one. When I think of Pee Wee Herman, I also think of like, I think of a Mr. Bean, and I don't know if I took anyone's answer, but that dude was, Rowan Atkinson was pretty funny with that gimmick and he wrote that for a long time.
0: I know it wasn't his gimmick. But I know you hate the movie Love Actually, but I love it. I know he spoke in that movie, but his little cameo in Love Actually was fantastic. Mr. Bean really did, you know, speaking of a guy that was silent, like the whole Penn and Teller thing, I took my mom to see Penn and Teller in Vegas last year.
1: They're great, yeah.
0: And their gimmick, it really is a gimmick. It's, you know, Penn and Teller. Penn's a loud, funny dude.
1: That's their gimmick, yeah. yeah.
2: And really quick, Cove, when you were talking about sideshows, I was thinking of the 90s. The Jim Rose Circus Sideshow used to tour and come to all the theaters in Southern California.
0: Yeah,
2: everyone
0: had their local
2: tatted
0: circus.
2: Face and the horns.
1: Oh, is that where you used to spit fire, Danny G? That was your first job, right? Danny G was a sword swallower. A lot of people don't know that.
2: And then
1: that's how he got into the biz.
2: There's a lot
0: so
2: of gimmicks.
0: Don't
2: you dare talk about my mama.
0: I'm joking. I'm saying
2: over the years, fast food gimmicks. Like I was thinking of McDonald's Monopoly in the late
1: 80s. Yeah.
2: My mom was all crazy psycho getting those Monopoly pieces. And I know there's been a documentary about that and everything.
0: Oh,
1: no,
0: dude,
1: no. The famous one was wasn't it Pepsi?
2: The jet.
1: The jet where
2: yeah.
1: you win the jet and yep. some
3: points.
1: Dude really wanted it.
3: You have to cut the squares off the carton.
0: Oh, Danny, you know, high five to you, Danny G, because you just opened up a whole different angle of the gimmicks too, like cereal boxes with the different prizes. They're putting, by the way, did you see that some cereals are putting prizes back in the cereal?
2: Yeah.
1: It's, for the Toy Story promotion.
0: Yeah, for the Toy Story, but, cereal, stuff like that, or do you remember, on the East Coast, this was huge. I know out West, not as big, but Covino will back me up. There was a time where Covino probably had a Snapple iced tea every day of his life.
1: Yeah, for sure.
2: Oh, under the cap.
0: Dude, the fun facts, the Snapple facts yeah. under the cap, like, yo, East Coast, everyone had Snapple every day of their life for like 10 years.
3: And
1: Rich,
3: guys,
1: Rich had the hots for the Snapple lady, I remember that.
0: Dude, I had the hots, I got one.
3: Didn't Nantucket Nectars rip them off and kind of do like a little riddle, a little riddle underneath?
0: Yes, I think they did, yeah.
2: Yeah, I remember people looking under their Mountain Dew caps for like free Nintendo stuff.
3: Yep.
0: Alright, let's go to the phones. Gimmicks, whether it was old school wrestling or 80s or 90s characters, promotions on the anniversary of the birthday of Mr. T. I pity the fool. He's 74 today. I think he's a top tier gimmick. And it's hard to deny with the mohawk, the chains, Mr.
1: Yeah,
0: T.
1: Cause he stayed in character. Like you don't know where the character begins and the person ends sort of thing. You just don't.
0: When I told you I saw him at the diner, you know what he was wearing? He was wearing American flag, like, sweatpants, like, you know, those baggy pants. He was wearing, like, what you would think Mr. T would wear. Like, he's permanently Mr. T.
1: Maybe he just became Mr. T, or was he always Mr. T? I don't know.
0: I know.
4: Shut up, old man! You let something where I had to come from!
1: Alright, 877-99 on Fox. We throw it back and reminisce every Thursday. Old school and 50 hits, and yeah, when we got some sad and heavy news about Kyle Busch, it's nice to take a break and have some fun for a second. So, who do we got on the phones, Danny G?
2: For sure. Let's kick it old school with Phoenix, Ron.
1: Hey, Ron.
0: Yo, what up, Ronnie?
5: Man, I'm surprised you guys didn't come up with this one. He was huge. You couldn't go on MTV without seeing what his next video was going to be. I lost on Jeopardy, baby. Weird Al Yankovic.
2: Yeah.
1: You know, it's so wild because his gimmick is
2: really
1: just I do parody songs, right?
0: Yeah.
1: And there's a debate nowadays, and Rich and I have talked about this. Like, is he a Rock and Roll Hall of Famer? When you consider he did I Lost on Jeopardy, baby, and My Bologna. He's been doing it since the early 80s on MTV until now.
0: I mean, you know, he's a category leader.
1: That's some crazy longevity, dude.
0: Yeah, I think he's a category leader in parodies and comedic music. I think he should be in the Rock and Roll Hall of Fame.
1: I actually agree with you, man. When you think of longevity and how it became an honor if Weird Al parodied your song, I think it should be in consideration.
2: How about
1: sure.
2: The dude who played all his songs, Dr. Demento?
1: Yeah, you know, the conversation came up recently, and they said, if you were to get into the Rock and Roll Hall of Fame, who would you want to induct you? And Weird Al obviously said that, because he got his start in radio.
0: Hey,
1: I don't know if that's common knowledge. He got his start as a radio caller, and he'd have all these goofy songs with his accordion on standby.
0: That's funny as hell. Yo, he said MTV.
1: Yeah.
0: And my mind started going to a guy that's sort of a caricature of himself, because he's the Weasel, Paulie Shore. You don't think Paulie Shore was sort of a gimmick?
1: Without a doubt, it was a gimmick. Yeah, that's a great one. Like that character was something he just developed and rode with. You know, like he's a goofy guy, a funny guy in real life, but he's not the Weasel was the gimmick.
0: Weasel.
2: What was his gimmick though? Just being a burnout?
1: Yeah, like a goofy, like a California guy. Yeah,
0: yeah.
2: All right, let's go to Vegas. Trip.
0: Yo, what up, Trip?
1: Hey, Trip.
6: Hey, gentlemen. Good to hear from y'all or talk to y'all. Last week I was in South Carolina listening to y'all at 5 to 7 Eastern. I thought I missed your show every day. It was killing me.
0: Thanks, brother.
6: Hey, my pleasure, guys, always. You hit the old school wrestlers, but I'm going to hit a few items. How about these couple of items? How about a Casio calculator watch? Maybe a Trapper Keeper or Transformers, because like those things, like you were a special agent if you had like a Casio watch with a calculator on it when you were
0: dude,
6: a kid.
0: Dude, if you're gonna talk about those watches, Covino and I have talked about the gimmicky. Remember, you could store phone numbers in one of those watches as a kid.
1: Yeah, absolutely. The Casio ones, man. Mine dialed the phone in the 80s. I'm not even joking you. But carry on.
2: Trip, you got one more. I think he finished his list. All right, we go to Alaska. Sean.
7: Hey, what's up, gentlemen?
0: Yo, what's up, man?
7: Hey, I was gonna bring up a little different one. I was gonna mention Saturdays. They used to just hit different. Like in the '80s, we had the morning cartoons. Then in the '90s,
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17: Quite a bit of slowing on the major roadways. This report is sponsored by Staples. Westbound I-270 from I-70 to I-25. You can expect delays in that area. Going to take you 19 minutes, a 12-minute delay. It's Staples' 40th anniversary, and they've got deals worth celebrating. Now through May 23rd, enjoy up to 50% off. 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Staples. That was easy. I'm James Brown on Altitude Sports Radio 950.
1: So, you know, if you're over 300 pounds, you eat for free. 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Yeah. It was just one of those gimmicky restaurants. So we'll take the rest of your phone calls. We'll talk some Shohei Ohtani, and we'll get ready for the game tonight.
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29: Quite a bit of slowing on the major roadways. 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Westbound I-270 from I-70 to I-25. You can expect delays in that area. Going to take you 19 minutes, a 12-minute delay. It's Staples' 40th anniversary, and they've got deals worth celebrating. 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That was easy. 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
31: You're unbelievable.
0: How could you forget one of your heroes, Steve Cavito?
1: Ooh, the Dice Man?
0: Oh!
1: You know what's funny is Dice Clay, the Dice Man. Dice is just one big gimmick. It's one big act. You know who, this is a true story, Rich. I'm going to blow your mind right now.
0: Please do. Blow my mind.
1: And by the way, a lot of people don't know that. That's him in this song going unbelievable. Oh, it's the Dice Man. 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We're talking gimmicks right now. Old school and 50 hits, Covino and Rich. Danny G's on the phones. You know who the Dice Man lived with when he was just Andrew Clay, the comedian, actor on his come up? He lived with Biff Tannen, the actor and comedian that played Biff.
0: Biff,
1: he tells the story of like when they were roommates, he remembers clearly like Andrew coming up with this character and he became the Dice Man.
2: Michael F. Wilson.
1: Hickory Dickory Dock and all his nursery rhymes and Old Mother Hubbard. Oh!
0: Anyone else have a memory of their dad listening to the Dice Man and like sort of letting you listen with him?
1: Of course. Of course. And the reason we're talking about gimmicks today on a Throwback Thursday is because it's Mr. T's birthday, and you know, he really was just a walking gimmick at one point. He was the guy that turned gimmick. Happy birthday to him, 74th.
0: Covino, so gimmicky.
1: Yeah.
0: That he had his own cereal that, by the way, another great gimmick ate. Pee Wee Herman used to love Mr. T cereal.
1: Dude, that was a gimmick, sandwich right there. And of course, like Danny G mentioned, he's the only guy that went there. The Heart Attack Grill in Vegas, where the whole thing was just a big gimmick about, you better finish your food or we're going to slap you. And you paid nothing if you weighed over 350 pounds. So they closed their doors after all those years. Got us thinking about gimmicks today. And we go to your phone calls. We go to your feedback. And Danny G, who hit us up on the chat about Kiss, the band Kiss?
7: Oh, yeah. That was a great comment there. Let me see. Click.
1: Well, you know why? Because the characters were their gimmick, right? You never saw them without their paint until later on in life.
7: More Forehead says, what about the band Kiss?
1: And they were always in character, right? And they all had a gimmick. A spaceman and this, that. You know, they all had their own character, their own gimmick. And that opened doors for guys like Rob Zombie, who... You know, he's a character. Not only are they rock stars, but they're these characters, these gimmicks.
7: Yeah,
1: Marilyn Manson, things like that.
7: You guys
0: think about if you like dance with me, like Marshmello, doesn't the guy just wear a big like helmet like the whole time, right?
2: Or like Dead Mouse.
7: And you guys were talking about Dice Clay. That made me think of Eddie Murphy walking out in his red leather suit to get attention. And to this day, just on that roast, we saw Ross walk out in the leather.
1: Yeah. Jeffrey Ross. Yeah, I thought he was wearing a Britney Spears outfit, but yeah, you're right.
0: Cove, what about all the restaurants from Hooters to Tilted Kilt to all the like, we're hot girls, you know, Twin Peaks, like that. That was a whole world of gimmicks.
1: But I get my eyes checked at Ojos Locos.
0: Ojos Locos.
1: That's for my optometrist.
7: You guys want to go rapid fire?
0: Let's do it, man.
7: All right, loaded lines here. Let's start back in Montana with Josh.
0: What up, Josh?
8: I got a couple for you. So there was a Rainier beer commercial back in the day. I was like 3 or 4, and it was my favorite commercial. Dude's going down the face of Mount Rainier on a motorcycle, going Rainier beer as he goes down the mountain. I still drink Rainier because of that.
2: That's brilliant.
8: Pogs, another one. Huge gimmick. Oh, yeah. I think at least.
0: By the way, speaking of old beers, I don't know if you saw Schlitz beer. They discontinued. Man. They're making their, speaking of things going away, like Aaron Rodgers, Schlitz beer. Add that to the list.
7: After 177 years.
0: Is that crazy? But he made me think of saying a gimmick for alcohol. Yo, what about Spuds McKenzie, the dog that hung out with all the hot chicks?
1: Total gimmick. Total gimmick. Yeah.
7: All right, let's go to Phoenix. Chris is in the house.
1: Hey, Chris.
0: What up?
9: How are you?
0: Good, man. What's up?
9: Couple ones, I don't know, Dick's Last Resort. You guys were just talking about restaurants.
0: Yeah.
9: Consult the customers. Yo Quiero Taco Bell, the dogs from Taco Bell. And I don't know, is Wayne's World considered one?
1: No, but I don't know about Wayne. Well, they're...
2: They were characters. That's a good one. They were an SNL sketch.
1: That's a good one. But Yo Quiero Taco Bell, for sure. They wrote on that Chihuahua gimmick for a long time.
7: Yeah, it's like Rich's former employee. Where's the beef?
0: Dude, Wendy's for years.
7: Rich, that was your first job ever, right?
0: Yeah, that's part of the job interview. You have to say that. Where's the beef?
2: Where's the beef?
1: All right, so, Camino,
0: I know one of your favorite gimmicks growing up on the East Coast. the mustache donut guy for Dunkin' Donuts?
1: Oh yeah, time to make the donuts. Yeah, that dude. Yeah, he was. Was his name Fred the Baker?
0: Yeah, Fred the Baker.
1: Fred the Baker, man. That was the Dunkin' Donuts gimmick for a long time.
0: Best gimmicks, man. This is a good one. And I know we mentioned it before, but I don't know if it got enough love in the TV world. Yo, you tell me your sister had the doll where you pulled the string for Steve Urkel.
1: Like Danny G said, man, anything that got attention, anything goofy. What was the actual definition, Danny G? Because, yeah, that falls right
0: Did
1: in
0: I
1: there.
0: Did I do that?
1: It brought so much attention to TGIF, which was a gimmick in itself.
0: Yeah.
1: And so much attention to that show that he had his own toy. So No doubt Steve Urkel is one of those guys.
7: All right, let's go to Canada in Ontario. It's Sean.
0: What up, Sean?
10: Hey, guys. How are you?
0: Good, man. What's yours?
10: His whole life was a bit of a gimmick. Andy Kaufman, he had a number of gimmicks on the go. He took on wrestling. He got dropped on his head on David Letterman. Yes. Get another character, this creepy, almost lounge singer, Tony Clifton.
2: That's a great answer.
0: That's a good one. Yeah, I feel
7: a lot
0: like
7: of gimmicks in comedy.
2: I don't think anybody really knew the real Andy Kaufman, except for maybe his wife.
1: Tony Danza claims to have known the real Andy Kaufman. Danny, give us the definition of gimmick again, because Mr. Boblaw is saying some people are confusing gimmicks with shticks, because it's a very close sort of thing.
7: And even the word scam came up in the chat. Me and Iowa Sam were reading some of the answers. Like, that's more of a scam, not a gimmick. But for the definition of a gimmick, it says a trick, device, or unusual feature designed primarily to attract attention, increase appeal, or boost sales.
0: Yeah, I can see that. All right, well, you know what? You know what, Danny? One more quickies. We'll go to DB for an update.
7: Yeah, a couple more quick calls here. John in Milwaukee.
0: What up, Johnny?
11: What's up?
1: What's up?
0: That's a good one.
7: I think that's his answer. All right. Great call, John. All right. T Money in Oregon.
0: Hey, T.
12: What's up, gentlemen?
0: Hey.
12: So I was thinking about 80s life as a kiddo and all the action figures, like, you know, Star Wars to even the A-Team, right? There's an A-Team action figure with a van.
1: Definitely.
12: And another way to get in front of people, make more sales, and, like, get the kids excited.
0: Yeah. And by the way, I'm curious if that He-Man movie is going to flop in a couple weeks or be awesome.
1: June 5th. I'm hearing good things about it. I'm excited to see. Because I saw the He-Man this week, Michael.
0: Yeah.
1: Now I'm excited to see actual He-Man in June.
0: All right.
7: And by the way, to end it, guys, I'm going to keep him on hold. Todd in Florida has a real-life Mr. T story, but we got to get to Dan Beyer with his update.
0: What's up, DB?
13: Guys, we start out with the breaking news that veteran NASCAR driver Kyle Busch has died at the age of 41. Busch won two Cup Series titles in his career, winning 63 races in the top circuit during his 21 seasons. In fact, Busch just last Friday won the Truck Series race in Charlotte. He also raced in the All-Star race, but it was earlier today that Richard Childress Racing put out a statement that Busch would not be racing in Sunday's Coca-Cola 600. It was then hours later in a joint statement from Busch's family, Richard Childress Racing, and NASCAR that Busch had passed away at the age of 41. Kyle Busch leaves behind his wife Samantha and two children. Game 2 of the Eastern Conference Finals of the NBA playoffs is tonight in New York. Knicks home to the Cavaliers at 8 o'clock Eastern Time. Knicks are up 1-0 in the series. We've got an injury update from both San Antonio and Oklahoma City. Thunder guard Jalen Williams is considered day-to-day and game-to-game because of his hamstring injury, according to ESPN. Thunder are listing him as questionable for Friday's Game 3. Spurs guard De'Aaron Fox and teammate Dylan Harper are listed as questionable for tomorrow's Game 3. Fox missing the first two games of the series with a sprained ankle, while Harper is dealing with an adductor injury. NBA on Prime's Chris Haynes reports that Clippers assistant Jeff Van Gundy is a finalist for the Portland head coaching job. The Trailblazers have asked the Clippers for permission to speak with Van Gundy. While LeBron James says he hasn't put much thought into his future as he's set to be a free agent come this summer. Now he could retire or join a team or a new team or an old team.
14: I'm still in the moment of like just taking my time and saying I haven't even really thought about it too much.
13: Canadians and Hurricanes start their Eastern Conference Final Series tonight at 8 o'clock Eastern. Rich's Mets just hopped the Nats 2-1. Pirates beat the Cardinals 6-2. Guardians a victory against the Tigers 3-1. And Brooks Koepka has a share of the lead at the Byron Nelson in first round play at 8 under. Guys, back to you.
1: Thank you, Dan.
0: Thank you, DB.
1: Appreciate it.
0: And I know everyone, heavy-hearted Kyle Busch, like you said, 41. We're going to carry on. We're going to take the rest of your feedback. I know Danny said there's one more real fun phone call about the throwback gimmicks and a thought about Shohei Ohtani also before the end of the show. So hang tight. 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
3: I am your flight attendant. 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
30: Mosier.
3: I'm sure some of you out there are probably nervous flyers. Never worry about a damn thing until a flight attendant is worried. You may be going through bumps and whatnot, and if she's doing her nails, sitting in her little jump seat, don't sweat a damn thing.
30: Sure. Trust me, I'm your flight attendant. And while we went through some turbulence last night, Amy dropped 200 feet. Plane ain't going down. Carter Hart played his off last night. I'm your flight attendant. He can't play better than he played last night. And it's going to be okay.
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1: 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Let us discuss the question. 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Do you feel bad for Rashi Rice getting dinged just for some weed? 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
0: And, hey, let me ask you.
1: Yeah?
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1: 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You can win some prizes. Join us tomorrow to get the weekend going. Now, Rich, one more phone call?
0: One more quick call when we went old school about gimmicks. But then I got to give you some Otani thought before we get out of here. An Otani thought. Go ahead.
7: All right. Todd in Florida has a Mr. T story.
0: Yo, Todd, let's go.
32: Okay, I have proof that Mr. T was not just a gimmick. He was truly a crazy character. I lived a few million dollars up the road from him in Lake Forest, Illinois. And when he was a first successful star, he bought this estate in Lake Forest for like $38 million and moves in. But he wanted to make a few changes, so he decides to go outside with his landscaping crew and chainsaw over 100 trees in 3 hours.
2: I heard of this story and it made me kind of sick.
32: Yeah, it was known as the Lake Forest Chainsaw Massacre, but all the kids in Chicago for weeks were running around going, "Ah, pity the trees."
2: Like, so, he did it for attention, is what I understand. Like, come on, what are we doing?
1: What'd the Lorax have to say about this?
2: Jeez.
0: I know. Oh, great. Man, crazy. Lorax.
1: And a happy birthday to Mr. T, 74. That's how we got here to begin with.
0: All right. My Otani thought is that we're so used to this guy putting up MVP ridiculous numbers. The last couple of years we have gotten spoiled where a Shohei Otani is going to bat over 300. He's going to hit 50 plus homers, maybe 50 stolen bases, 120 ribbies. He is on pace to maybe hit about 30 home runs, 100 ribbies, bat about 270, 280. And that's just way below the offensive averages of an Otani. But what I think is more impressive is while he still is an all-star caliber offensive player, he's having his best pitching year, which I think it's sort of cool that instead of an MVP this year, Covino, I think he might be a Cy Young candidate, which I think might even be cooler.
1: It's kind
0: the guy's
1: of
0: ERA
1: under
0: is
1: the radar.
0: 0.7.
1: 0.74 this year, and his last 8 starts were insane. He struggled a little bit in his last start, 5 innings struggle, but still no earned runs.
7: Still kept them off the board there in San Diego.
1: Still kept them off the board. I mean, the dude, if you look at his last eight games, like six innings pitched, no earned runs, six innings pitched, no earned runs, six innings pitched, no earned run, one earned run. I mean, his pitching's been unbelievable this year. So, props to him, cooking on the mound, and
0: I'm just saying impressive in that, remember when he first started with the Dodgers, remember there was like a season where he didn't pitch at all. And we were like, all right, Otani's just an MVP based on offense alone. Now while he's having he's having a good offensive season, but mixed in with that good offensive season, this guy can now be your Cy Young if all goes according to plan. So it's just wild how multi-talented this guy is. It's almost all more impressive to me.
1: Well, we'll talk a little bit about it on Overpromised. Plus, A-Rod single now, the tarps off Rage, and who might be asked? Overpromised, we do it next on YouTube at Covino and Rich FSR.
0: All right, until then, arrivederci, baby.
1: See you in the Overpromised land.
0: Goodbye.
1: Later, guys. We are.
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12: Every day I'm shuffling.
13: This is why I didn't buy the Pistons from Jump Street, and you could poo-poo it all you want. What did I say all year about their shooting? That I didn't trust it. There's no way, Kelvin, you could say it's okay and they're ahead of schedule. Can you acknowledge that that was a choke job by them after winning the first two games, after being up by 8 points in the last 2.5 minutes at home in game five? Because they should have won game five and then go to Cleveland and win game six and the series is over.
14: Donovan Mitchell's perennial all-star. James Harden's going to Hall of Fame. Evan Mobley's been an all-star. Jared Allen's been an all-star.
13: That's not, I get all that.
14: So
13: but
14: what I'm saying is, if you'd have said they lost against somebody, I would have been like, that's not crazy.
13: No, but it's
14: they
13: not.
14: They get blown out. That is crazy. And that's
13: my disappointment. It's not just game seven. It's game five at home. It's not that. They shouldn't have won game five at home. They got outscored 9-0.
14: I just came on the air with you and told you, gotta close that out. But my simple
13: but
14: point
13: my
14: is,
13: issue was, my issue is, they were fraudulent. They were never that team. They weren't. I don't care about how many. They were Cade and four football players that play really rough defensively and
14: but
13: physical.
14: But that's what I'm saying. You're going against your
13: no,
14: point.
13: No, I'm not. No,
14: so
13: I'm not.
14: So what I'm saying
13: so
14: is.
13: So when I called them frauds is what I'm trying to say to you. I was spot on all year because I didn't believe that they could win with what they had. I'm saying.
14: And I'm saying that they got to where they could get with the team you come
13: no,
14: you set. The team were, that is.
13: But so that's not. But that's not what you picked them to beat the Cavs.
14: Yeah, and I was off by a half.
13: You
14: of
13: weren't
14: a game.
13: Off by half. No.
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0: And here's what you need to know.
1: Veteran NASCAR driver and two-time Cup Series champion Kyle Busch has passed away at the age of 41. It was announced earlier today that Busch was hospitalized with a serious illness after needing medical attention during his last race on May 10th. No cause of death was given. The NBA playoffs are going to continue with the Eastern Conference Finals. It's game two between the Cavs and the Knicks, and it's about to tip off. Well, ESPN is reporting that Thunder guard Jalen Williams is considered day-to-day and game-to-game because of a hamstring injury. He is listed as questionable for Friday's Game 3. Spurs guard De'Aaron Fox and teammate Dylan Harper are also listed as questionable for that Game 3. Fox because of a sprained ankle, and Harper is dealing with an adductor injury. When it comes to the NFL, ESPN reports that MVP Matthew Stafford and the Rams have reached an agreement today on a one-year $55 million extension. Baseball, Braves over the Marlins 5-2, bottom of the fifth. Blue Jays over the Yankees 1-0, bottom of the third.
0: One guy is happily divorced. One guy is happily married. One guy gets called daddy by his three beautiful daughters. One guy gets called daddy after a credit card approval. One guy won a state high school basketball championship. One guy only covered a state high school basketball championship. One guy's been inducted into three halls of fame. One guy has only mopped a hall. Does this seem weird to anybody else?
2: Hey, I heard that.
0: Can this sports writer and this sports fan share a radio show without driving each other crazy? Now, live from the Fox Sports Radio studios, here's Fox Sports Radio's Odd Couple, Rob Parker and Kelvin Washington.
3: It is the Odd Couple, Brandon Fraser, the whale, and Kelvin Washington. That's what I'm going to be. I'm going to become Brandon Fraser.
4: I'm just saying, man. At that point, you will have worked hard. All those years.
3: I'll just let it go. I'll just let it go.
4: I bet that for whatever reason,
3: I'll be like a 45-year-old woman. Just let it go, and already back.
5: Rob.
4: So what? We ain't going to San Antonio now? What are you, Charles Barkley?
5: Rob.
4: 45? You ain't never going half your age plus seven. It ain't never going to happen.
3: I'm sorry. All right.
4: Shout out to the ladies listening now.
3: I'm sorry.
5: Bye, Allison Pittsburgh.
4: And by the way, the 2020s, the ladies, 40s and 50s, they keeping it tight. They still got it going on out here, man.
5: Hey, right. Yo!
4: Come on now.
3: At the University of Maryland Global Campus, that's right.
4: No, change the subject.
3: 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Also, you normally are able to check us out on YouTube down today, but always just search Odd Couple FSR on YouTube and hit that subscribe button. Dylan Hernandez from the California Post, he's a senior reporter, covers the Dodgers. He's coming up. We're going to talk with him in about 27 minutes, plus we have a little shop talk, so we have a lot to get to. Let me see. Elijah just texted. So are we on? What did he say? Are we on?
4: Are we back on?
3: Yeah, we are back on, I think. YouTube is up and running. Okay, very good. Rob G has some, YouTube comments from the, Odd Mob.
4: We got them already?
6: Yeah, they're already coming in. We've been up for like 7 minutes, but that didn't stop the Odd Mob from coming in and
4: they knew it was a Monsey winning Thursday.
6: Yeah, pretty much. The top comments, I'm going to read these in order. From Undecided says, do y'all know Monsey got Christmas tree tinsel in her
4: like
6: hair?
4: I said.
3: Does she? Where do you get Christmas tree?
4: Is he saying like the curls, is it in?
6: No, like actual tinsel.
3: Monty, what?
7: I have tinsel in my hair. You can see it's shimmering.
4: Oh, there we go,
7: shiny.
4: There we go. I did see. I can't see from
7: I just got it. Thanks for noticing.
3: So Monty, is there another job we don't know about or no?
7: No. Okay. But thank you. Rob, caution.
4: Caution. That boy can't. All he can see is Magic City. Boy, you can't wait till August. You sure?